0: and have their daughter being the actual voice. So they're definitely legends for doing that.
1: Getting good money making, good man. Man, I'm tired. I was just dancing for the last two segments. I got my workout in, Coach Erica. I got my workout in. We got Black Conscious on the line. Got comments about Frida and Gracie. Black Conscious, how you doing on this amazing day?
2: Hey, I'm living and glad to be alive.
1: Amen, amen,
2: knowledge
1: brother.
2: Knowledge is self and health is wealth.
1: Yes, sir. Yes, sir.
2: So we got to be careful about, you know, things coming out with these beats because we're exposing our kids. I mean, Big Frida. And then your kids ask a question, Ma, Dad, why does that man look like a woman? And why are we singing, oh, what next? P. Diddy doing London Bridges? Come on, man.
1: So
2: I mean, there's a way we can make that. Yeah, you know, come on, man.
1: Everything
2: doesn't have to be recreated to something the kids get a jingle of. I mean, you know, we can find other means of getting them to learn stuff without having to tap their feet or snap their fingers.
1: I want to challenge you on that, Black Consciousness, because so many things of how we learned, it was about beats and music and sound, right? Our ABCs.
2: Okay.
1: You know what I mean?
2: Okay,
1: it was the sound.
2: I have to give you that. I'm not disputing you whatsoever. But
1: nursery rhymes.
2: Because as Africans, way before all that was.
1: Exactly. That's how we communicated.
2: However, the message is getting lost by the people that you are teaming up with.
1: Okay, I could respect that, right? I could respect that, but at what point in society? Now, I could agree with you, right? We could dilute the message because of the messenger that's chosen. I could give you that, Black Conscious, right? My question is, at what point do we say, okay, these folks that are turning a corner, that still have influence if they're changing their message and their narrative, like, is that not something that we should elevate? Because somebody who was possibly putting, like, you brought up Big Frida, right? Like, somebody who is changing, I'm not saying Big Frida's changing her whole tune to make Miss Gracie music, so I'm not trying to say that, but do you think there's still not a place for where people of influence can put positive messages behind these type of sounds and help, you know, these young
2: Absolutely.
1: People not listen to the raw version of a P. Diddy song or a Big Frida song?
2: Absolutely. But I also believe we don't need to expose our children to certain adult-type themes in order for them to catch, because then that's going to make awareness on other stuff that they don't need to be exposed with. I mean, the exposure is going to be regardless in our presence or outside of our presence, mm-hmm. when unfortunately with this computer technology and things like that. They are way more advanced than we ever was coming up as kids.
1: Mm-hmm. Mm-hmm.
2: And been exposed to things way more than what we were exposed to as kids.
1: Mm-hmm.
2: So we can put a lock on there. They can go into the room and watch something else and still have that exposure. Absolutely, there's a lot of creative ways to do that. I just don't think Paul Wall, Frida, and others of that caliber should be the ones called upon. But they are, and here's what we are now. And I don't want us to get lost in the beat because it's Paul Wall, whatever. You know,
1: so okay,
2: I mean,
1: okay.
2: Other ways.
1: Let me make sure I'm understanding you. I want to make sure I'm listening to understand and not respond. Right? You're saying it doesn't sound like you're saying you have a problem with the beat and the sound or even the messaging. You're worried about, okay, now Gracie's Corner has now put these kids onto a Big Frida. They may go and YouTube more of Big Frida's music that is not Gracie's Corner related. Is that what you're saying?
2: Producer, give me a ding.
1: Say that one more time.
2: I'm asking for the...
1: Okay, okay, got you. I can understand that. I can understand that. You're saying it opens the door. It's like, yes, it's an educational song, yes, for this moment, but you're like, we don't know what door or path. They might go down and want to see more Paul Wall, and now they're listening to Lean Sipping and Syrup Sipping.
2: And those rhymes are at an age level that they're not able to comprehend and understand what's being put on them or...

0: are exposing them at that time. They're just hearing this rhythm, but yet still in their spirit, this is also being absorbed.
1: Got you. So,
0: because if they do go to that and watch other film of Paul Wall and them,
1: they'll see a different story.
0: Exactly.
1: I can respect that.
0: And it won't be about the nursery rhyme.
1: I can respect that, right? I would hope, and I'm not saying that this is true. I would hope, because I know it's still a possibility, that they would go and research more of Gracie than they would of Paul Wall. But I get what you're saying. We can't count on that would be the outcome all the time. I get that 100%, Brother Conscious, Black Conscious.
0: Because I'm going to leave you with this. It wouldn't be. Gracie would be the hook, but Paul Wall then would be the reel that reeled them in to other exposures.
1: Gotcha.
0: That's my two cents.
1: I could see where you're going with that, but I could also say on the same hand, Gracie could be what reels them into other exposures as well. Because just like they have the opportunity to go research more Paul Wall or Big Frida, they also have that chance of saying, I want to hear more Gracie's Corner. So I agree with you. I agree with you 100%, Brother Black Conscious. I see what you're saying with it. At first, I was like, what is going with this? But I understand where you're going with it, and I appreciate you sharing that knowledge with us. And it would make me think a little differently. But now, Black Conscious, now you got. I wanted to make some music for young people now, and so
0: when they YouTube
1: Ray Nitty, they gonna see a bunch of yams
0: on,
1: shaking,
0: bro.
1: Man.
0: So, hold on. But I know Ray Nitty would do it in a form that's respectful,
1: understood,
0: and educational, and on something righteousness.
1: Understood.
0: So they might see some yams, but that might be you holding up yams,
1: yeah,
0: and shaking
2: candy
0: them.
2: Yams.
0: You see how that goes?
2: Candy
1: yes,
2: yams.
1: Sir. Yes, sir.
0: Yeah. You
1: yes,
0: got
1: sir.
0: Two actual yams in your hand and
1: yes,
0: you shake
1: sir.
0: Them. So
1: yes.
0: That's playing on what
2: double
0: you
2: entendre.
0: Said. I'll leave you with that.
1: Yes,
0: peace,
1: sir.
0: Milwaukee. Live
1: yes,
0: righteous.
1: Sir. Hey, that was good. I appreciate you, Black Conscious. That was good. That was good, man. I can respect what Brother Black Conscious just said.
2: That's OG
1: I can respect
2: right there.
1: That. I can respect that 100%. Because at first, he was losing me a little bit at first, you know? Because it's easy for us to want to be like, man, we finally got something that, you know, kids could listen to that sound good, and it's not poisonous lyrics attached to the sound, right?
2: Yeah, when I screened him, he called it demonic.
1: Yeah, see?
2: So I was like, all right, hold on.
1: So, and he's talking about the gateway that it opens to what those artists that are featured could possibly lead to.
2: Which is understandable.
1: Super understandable. Super understandable.
2: But like again, it's not like she's doing whole albums, you know,
1: with
2: these artists. Like they're
1: exactly.
2: They're making a guest appearance in a episode that's, you know, on YouTube, and these songs are
1: mm-hmm.
2: two minutes, you know, a minute and a half of a 15 or 20 minute educational show about, you know, the countries of Africa,
1: mm-hmm.
2: about the alphabet, about the consonants, about, you know,
1: mm-hmm.
2: just like in reading, like about everything else. So
1: mm-hmm. And I think too, and this just came to me as I was listening to you talk, maybe Paul Wall and them on the song ain't even about the kids. It's about getting the parents of the kids to bring the kids to Gracie's Corner.
2: Oh, 100%. Because it's like, wait, what? Lil Jon?
1: Let me go see what they're talking
2: about.
1: Because
2: now it's something for the parents and for the kids. It's something that the parents don't mind listening to
1: because they
2: 24/7 because they know the artist.
1: And they got the beat that they... You see, I was just getting up here jigging like I was down in Baton Rouge, Louisiana.
2: First time hearing it.
1: First time hearing it. But it was a sound that was memorable to me. I'm very familiar with Big Frida and the New Orleans bounce sound. So it just felt, nah, I can't wait. Like, I wish my kids was younger so I could be like, let's go listen to some Gracie's Corner.
2: Like, one may not hurt.
1: So I agree with him. I would challenge our Brother Black Conscious to think of exactly what he said, right? But just add a little bullet point in it. He say, Gracie is the hook to get the kids in, and maybe the Paul Walls and the Big Freedas is the hook to get the parents in. And once we get them in, I would like to believe that good intentions

0: will come behind it. And that goes back to parents playing a more important role. Like, okay, we got to be involved and figure out what our kids are listening to. If we could bring them to Gracie's Corner, don't just leave them there on their own so they could go figure out what's on the next corner. Let's keep them. Let's keep navigating them on where they should go. Don't go anywhere, y'all. When we come back, we'll keep this conversation going. We're talking about food deserts. We're talking about Gracie's Corner and just really the influence sounds and music and messaging has over our community and young people. So don't go anywhere, y'all. We'll be back on the award-winning 101.7 The Truth.
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3: Hi, friends. Today I feel so happy. How about you? Are you happy too?

Gave Gracie a little Caribbean vibe. Hey, man, I'm sorry. I love it. I love it, man. I love it. I think that's very special what they doing. And I don't think people realize how much money it is in creating healthy content for kids and young people. Look at Miss Rachel. She was eating in the pandemic. Look at Miss Rachel. I don't think we realize how important it is or how vital it is to create healthy, relatable content for our young kids. One of my favorite shows as a parent that I used to watch with my kids was Backyardigans. The Backyardigans had some slaps on it. You hear me? Your backyard friends, the Backyardigans. They had some slaps. Yep, yep, yep, yep. Dance to the worm and polka. And they Backyardigans had some slaps, man. But let's go back to this, the grocery store. We got on this conversation, by the way, if you're just joining us. We got to this point because we were talking about food deserts. You know, the unavailability of healthy foods. Okay? The unavailability of healthy foods. We was talking about that. And then Brother Z put me up on this song, Takis and hot, what is it? Hot fries, whatever. Hot chips and Takis. But it was a whole song and the song was slapping and it brought us to Gracie's Corner. And then I was like, dang, about to make me some children's slaps, man. Make me some slaps for the kids. We got Earl Ingram that's going to be joining us a little bit later today, y'all. We got Brother Earl Ingram that's going to be joining us. It's going to be a very, very dope conversation. I remember Brother Earl, I was on this show and I was super young, if I'm not mistaken. Either fresh out of Urban Underground or fresh in Urban Underground. And we was just talking about, you know, young people and the rights that they have and so forth. I can't remember. There was some other folks on there with me. Some other folks from Urban Underground, if I'm not mistaken. But we are talking about why are grocery stores actually leaving. All right? We talked about Kroger, which is the parent company of Picket Safe, said they pointed to theft. All right? But then we talked about what the data actually shows. So it genuinely complicated the story. Call, I see you calling.

Once Brother Z get here, we'll get you right in. Oh, there you go, right there. That boy always on time. So the data actually showed that the stores that Pick and Save closed down theft actually declined by 13% from 2019 to 2024. And found more theft was happening in the suburban stores than the closed urban stores. So it directly contradicted the theft-driven narrative for them specific closures. All right.

0: All right. So we talking about what the data actually showed, y'all. Now we're at the more complex, less friendly headline and real factors. All right. Says Stamper and BizTime reporting points to operations struggling to find and retain quality employees and competing with a merchandise mix of urban stores where many essential high demand goods simply carry lower profit margins than suburban locations with more discretionary spending. Sherman Park grocery store owner. We talked about this. All right. And then we'll say this. This mirrors a national retail pattern. The National Retail Federation reports $112 billion in total U.S. inventory losses in the most recent year, measured up from $94 billion in 2021. Meaning theft / shrinkage is real, rising industry-wide pressure, even where it isn't the specific reason for a given Milwaukee closure. We got Miss Sandra on the line. Miss Sandra, how you doing?
1: I am just fine. How are you doing today?
0: I can't complain. I'm alive and well.
1: Yeah, that's good. That's excellent.
0: Yes, ma'am.
1: I was listening to what you were talking about, and I was listening to what Sherman was talking about, too, about the 10-year-old boy. And different little things that happen in the city here, and the rules and the laws and stuff, but the content that you're on is about the food deserts and the money not... the city not being able to have money to sponsor the services we need. And to me, every time it's said, it's all systemically done. Because we've been going through this. If you go back through history, we've been going through this for years when they moved the white people out of the city. Mm-hmm. And they built up 43. Mm-hmm. They built up the expressway to get them out. They gave them money to move out. They got loans and everything.
0: Mm-hmm.
1: So this has been years. And see, I'm 77, so I watched it. But we never talked politics. My parents never talked. They're from the South. And I guess they were afraid to say anything. So we didn't talk politics. So we really didn't know what was going on. But we saw the signs saying the white people would stay. We're not moving to suburbia. We like it here. Next minute you saw those signs go down and they moved. But anyways, what my point is, When they talk about food deserts, I look at every central city where black people are. And you just go through the whole city and go through the whole routine. And it's all systemically done. And it's done to black, not only black, poor people. What they want to do is give it a services. You know, like the welfare to help people.
0: Mm-hmm.
1: Stuff like that. You know, they want to get rid of our services where we got cottage in.
0: Mm-hmm.
1: And they want you to do everything yourself. They want to privatize everything, the post office. They want you to pay even more. So we think it's bad. Now it's going to go up even higher and higher and higher. And it's so wrong when you just pick one city. You steal the money. They say we pay the most in taxes in the city of Milwaukee.
0: Mm-hmm.
1: They take all the money and put it where they want. So Robin Goss had $1 million staff. He had health care. He had a heart attack. He got a chance to go to the doctors, right?
0: Mm-hmm.
1: And we have to fight. Now, they're talking about we got kidney disease. I'm dealing with it, not myself, in my family. My husband just died of kidney disease. My daughter is taking my dialysis. Now, I'm finding it even harder for us to get the right kind of help that we need. We have to.
0: Mm.
1: And this is in and out, in and out. So why aren't you talking to her to find out what exactly is going on? So we got a whole lot, and we have to start reading, and we have to come together and stop trying to... you know, cut our black people down because of things we don't know. And a lot of us are not in that medical field. And like you say, the food, we need this and that. And then we're on this dialysis stuff. So I just have to start reading, start looking at all of them. Look at every city that's gutted out the same way.
0: Mm-hmm.
1: And you'll see where it's coming from. Your big corporations, the one that got the money and trying to steal it from you. Mm-hmm.
0: Absolutely. 100%. Starve us out. Starve us out. We appreciate you, Miss Sandra, for always calling in and sharing some wisdom and prayers to you and your family with everything that you're going through. Keep your daughter in our prayers as well, and condolences to the passing of your husband. We're talking about the food desert, y'all, the downfalls. All right? Honest complication. Talked about the cardiovascular study found in chronic kidney disease. This is what she's talking about. A cardiovascular study similarly found chronic kidney disease risk was driven more by low individual income than by food desert status itself, reinforcing that poverty

0: Not geography alone may be the deeper root cause research keeps circling back to. So many byproducts of poverty, so many byproducts, health implications, just simple health implications. Poverty, living in poverty, stress, high blood pressure, poor food, poor environments, environmental injustice, all byproducts of poverty. All byproducts of poverty, y'all. So we don't want to oversimplify to know grocery store equals automatic diabetes. All right? Research finding is that food deserts and food insecurity travel together and compound each other. Distance to healthy food matters, but it matters most for people who are also poor and also surrounded by more fast food / convenience options than healthy ones. That's more a complete, harder to dismiss picture than the simple version. When we come back, y'all, we're going to talk about gas stations, corner stores, and what's actually on the shelf. All right? Don't go anywhere, y'all. This is the award-winning 101.7 The Truth.
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0: 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We got a legend in the building. Brother Earl. The legend. I don't know if you just walked in, and I was telling the folks how I remember when Charlene and Reggie Moore brought us on your show. I feel like we was off of, was it Capitol?
1: Yeah, it actually, 1290 WMCS.
0: There we go.
1: Sherman and Capitol.
0: Sherman and Capitol, yep. I was 16, 17, I'm 42 now. So,
1: and I'm 72.
0: Oh man! Well, look at how life brings us back full circle. You look good. I wish I looked like you when I turn 72. I sure do hope that.
1: Well, I
0: zoom
1: feel
0: in
1: good.
0: On this melanin right here, man.
1: I feel good.
0: Good to hear, man. How you doing today? Good to have you.
1: Well, it's it's always good to have an opportunity to reconnect with somebody from the past.
0: Yes, sir. Yes, sir. Man, so for folks that may not know, I don't know if it's many, may not know your history in the city and radio, because I feel like you have it's two separate things. You got some legendary stuff in the city, and then you legendary on the radio. Can you give the people a quick rundown of your history and tell them who we are speaking to, who we have the honor of speaking to today?
1: Well, so actually, I hate to talk about things in the past, because what I am more than anything else is a servant. And so I've served my entire life. And I'm from the city. I'm born and raised here. I'm from a family of 13. Mm-hmm. I spent 34 years at a place called A.O. Smith. Mm. 34 years there. Retired and wound up doing something different with my life. Been married to the same woman for 40 some odd years, and we've been together for 50 years.
0: Mm.
1: And I'm a treatment foster parent. My wife and I took in a 100% disabled child 23 years ago who required 24-hour care. He's now a 25-year-old man who requires 24-hour care. We still have him.
0: Amen.
1: I was the president of the Neighborhood Children's Sports League. If you ever saw all that football mm-hmm. that you see in Lincoln Park.
0: Okay, yeah.
1: I did
0: yeah.
1: that for 20 years.
0: Okay.
1: I built that not alone, but I was the president of that for over 20 years. We had four young boys who wound up playing pro football, countless numbers of them who went on to major universities. Presently, I founded something called Voices of the Elders about 4 years ago. I spent 12 years volunteering in Milwaukee Public Schools, and I realized young people are missing a whole lot of different things. I've volunteered everywhere from North Division, Washington High School, Madison, Marshall, WCLL, you name it, I've been there. And so what I found out more than anything else is young people are missing today big mamas and pawpaws.
0: Yeah.
1: That's what Voices of the Elders is. Mm-hmm. It's

0: pawpaws and big mamas. It's people from my generation. Young people don't have the advantage that my generation had, where we could drink from the elders. Mm-hmm. And so I've organized those men. We go inside the schools and work with children.
1: Mm-hmm. So tell us more about that, because you said something very profound there. Young people do not have the opportunity to drink from the elders. And I was blessed to have amazing elders around and still that I could call and ask a question and be humble enough to listen and receive the answer, right? And then implement the wisdom that they give, right? I feel like today we're seeing so many elders, right, or people that call themselves elders, partying with the young people, right? So tell me, how are you making sure that you have the right elders around, and how are you able to bridge that gap and have these conversations? Because it's very important what you're doing.
0: So that's part of why it's so important when you have lived as long as I have mm-hmm. in one place. I'm born in Milwaukee. I'm going to die in Milwaukee. I'm all right with that. Mm-hmm. But I remember a time when Milwaukee had the highest standard of living in the nation for black people. Mm. Most young people don't know anything about that. But in the early 70s, Milwaukee had the highest standard of living for black people in the entire nation. Yes, right. That included Atlanta and any other place. That's what Milwaukee was. It was one of the safest places in the entire nation. It was one of the cleanest places. Mm. And so those of us who remember all of that realize just how blessed we were. Pow. And so elders... we listened to. Our elders came from the South. Mm-hmm. And so Big Mom and Pawpaw came up here for the jobs. We were called the machine shop of the world.
1: Yeah,
0: that's what this place was. And so the opportunities to come up to Milwaukee and to the North, whether you had a high school diploma or no degree mm-hmm. or couldn't read or write, you could come up to the city of Milwaukee and get a job at A.L. Smith, Allen Bradley, Alex Sherman, Schlitz, Miller, Pabst, Continental Can, American Can, on and on and on. Mm. And so you could walk into a place, as I did, as an 18-year-old snotty-nosed kid right out of high school, and stay there for 34 years, one job, and be able to live the American dream, to buy a home, to raise your kids, send them to college, and then get something called a pension, which I still have to this day. And so it was a wonderful, wonderful time. Well, people don't know about that. You hear people talk about 53206. Where's zip code in the nation, 53206? Yeah. Well, I always like to say to people, I grew up in 53206, and many like me did. Uh-huh. It was a wonderful, wonderful, strong middle-class reality. Mm-hmm. And so I say to people who say 53206 is the worst zip code in the nation, I say to people, if you only knew, the question should be not that it's the worst zip code in the nation. It should be, how did it get that way?
1: How did it become?
0: Because if we don't understand how it got that way, from one of the safest places and the best places in the nation for black people to live to where it is now, mm-hmm. then we're not going to be able to stop other zip codes from following the same path that 53206 wound up following.
1: That's an important question. How did it get this way, right? You've seen Milwaukee at its highest, and I'm going to say you're seeing Milwaukee as where it's at right now.
0: That's correct.
1: I'm not even going to say at its lowest, right? I'm going to just say where it's at right now.
0: We hope it is at its lowest, but go ahead.
1: Right. What is the biggest thing you felt that changed or shifted in Milwaukee that caused this decline from being one of the best places for where black people was?
0: Well, the answer is there. The answer is there because all over the Midwest, Milwaukee was called the machine shop of the world. And so we produced everything that we needed in America. Coming out of World War II, America was the number one manufacturer of everything. In America, we produced sewing machines, washing machines, mm-hmm. automobiles. I don't care what it is you needed, America produced it.

0: side of America. Mm-hmm. And so these opportunities were there for everybody. It didn't matter what job you had, there was insurance. Mm-hmm. There was a pension at the end of it.
1: Mm-hmm.
0: So not just Milwaukee, Chicago, Detroit, and Flint, Michigan. It didn't matter. Mm-hmm. Cincinnati, Pittsburgh, the same pitfall happened. And that's when they decided to take the industrial base out of this nation. It was an organized effort that was done by both Democrats and Republicans because those with money were greedy. And so the average American didn't matter anymore. We saw that transformation in our lives. And so why it's so critically important that my generation has these dialogues and conversations with young people is because they don't know. They don't know what happened. And they need to understand because it's not our world anymore.
1: Uh-huh.
0: It's your world. Uh-huh. And you guys need to understand how it happened so we can correct it. As I'm organizing guys from my generation, the purpose of it is that we owe something during the time that we have left. We need to make sure that young people get the opportunities that we had,
1: uh-huh.
0: right? We uh-huh. have to do that. When I was a young boy, we had something called paper routes.
1: Yeah.
0: And so even though I'm from a family of 13 and my parents couldn't do things for us, at 12 years old, we could make our own money.
1: Yeah.
0: We learned work ethic at very young ages.
1: Yeah.
0: Why it's so critically important that what we are putting together with the elders is because we've got to catch young people while they're young, and we've got to guide them. What I've learned so much in those 12 to 13 years that I've been in Milwaukee Public Schools is just how far our young people have to go it alone.
1: Uh-huh. Uh-huh.
0: We didn't have to do that, okay? Uh-huh. This was a safe place. But we could leave the house at 9 a.m. or 8 a.m. in the morning, go to the playground five blocks away, and don't come back home until 8 o'clock. And mama didn't have to worry about it.
1: Don't worry. Because right? Everybody was looking over you.
0: Yeah, and plus it was a safe place.
1: Yeah. And if you got out of line, it was probably somebody that'd get you right back
0: in
1: line.
0: Well, you certainly wasn't going to get out of line because we were a real community.
1: Absolutely.
0: All right?
1: Absolutely. Don't go anywhere, y'all. When we come back, we will have more with Brother Earl Ingram, the legendary Earl Ingram, right here on 101.7 The Truth. I want to ask you about pensions.
0: Okay.
1: Because something happened in 2000. Year 2000, and I think Milwaukee and Milwaukee County is paying the ultimate cost today as we try to figure out this pension crisis. Don't go anywhere, y'all. We'll be back right after these messages.
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0: I'm feeling live on the award-winning 101.7 The Truth from the American Family Insurance Studios. This is the lunch break, the extended lunch. It's extended lunch, man. We got the legendary Earl Ingram bringing us a wealth of wisdom. A wealth of wisdom. Thank you for joining us once again, Brother Earl.
1: Honor and a privilege, man.
0: I was listening to you talk, and as you were sharing this history with us and this knowledge with us, you kept saying this word pension. You talked about the pension from A.O. Smith and even the amazing pensions that was in Chicago, all from all these industrial jobs, right? And I feel like I would be doing myself and our listeners a disservice if I didn't ask you this question, right? Milwaukee is struggling to balance our budget. Every year it comes out, we got $100 million gap that we now got to cut more resources from in order to fill this gap, right? And it's a common line that I see every year. It's like, oh, we got to figure out our pension crisis. We got to use this extra money to go to our pension crisis. We raised our taxes. We generated, I want to say it was roughly over $100 million off of taxes. All of it went to cover these pension payments. What can you share with us that happened with this pension crisis? How did we get here? I did some research because it provoked me to want, like, okay, why we got to keep paying this pension? What happened? Where did it stem from? So I want to know if you were familiar and if you could share any information on what that was.
1: So Milwaukee County is the issue as it relates to pensions. You have to understand that in America, in the good old days, it didn't matter what job you were on. The society understood that people are going to age. Uh-huh. And so the wisdom that the people in the past had to think about, listen, we got to make sure that when people age, that they're not homeless, uh-huh, that they're not struggling. And so they created pension systems. And almost every job had a pension. And so what they did was put away a little money out of your checks that was matched by the corporations. And that would carry you for the rest of your life. And so many, many people, if they didn't have anything else, they had Social Security and a pension. Uh-huh. And that made sure that as people aged, whether or not they were able to save some money or any of those things. Everybody is not able to save money. Everybody doesn't understand the inner workings of a complex system that is this nation. And so what happened was the about 20 years ago, I was still working. And my pension was pretty secure. Well, I guess I was just about getting ready to retire. And they took away the pensions, and they came in with something called the 401k.
0: Ah.
1: Okay. A 401k where they said, you put the first amount of money in, we'll match it. But the problem with that is it's a gamble, because when you put your money in the 401k, it can either go up or down. It's at the whim of the stock market.
0: Yeah.
1: The pensions, you never gamble with that money. That money was set. Mm-hmm. It's put away in safe investments, and just like Social Security, safe investments. And so there's no way you're ever going to lose the money for your pensions. And you said a lot of different things. The county pensions were where we are struggling, because there were some nefarious things that were done. Uh-huh. With people on the pension board for the county, uh-huh, and many people got away like bandits, uh-huh, with hundreds of thousands of dollars.
0: Millions.
1: And, well, millions. Actually, a few got millions. So,
0: a few of them. I got their names, too.
1: I know a few that came close. And even as a county supervisor, there are people who walked away with $500,000 pensions. Uh-huh. So there was some hustling that was done. But I'll say this. For the most part, pensions have been a lifesaver. Mm-hmm. And when they did away with those pensions,

0: basically set a lot of people up, man, for homelessness, for despair. Our nation has done some horrible things. Taking away the pensions was one of them. But here's the deal. They took away the pensions from private companies because public, police, fire, educators, those people still get pensions, right? And they continue to get the raises that keeps up with inflation. But all the other private sectors, I think it's somewhere around 8% or 6%, are only receiving pensions. It's one of the reasons why people are financially struggling the way that they are. It's why I call these things politics. Because politics created that environment. Elected officials voted these things in. And people aren't aware of how government works. And so because they're not aware of how, and I get it, government is pretty complex. And yet people aren't aware and they trust people that they elect to do their bidding. And it's so unfortunate that you can't always trust the people who are in office. I don't care on what level. I don't care whether it's Democrat or Republican. It's a difficult, difficult proposition.
1: 100%, Brother Earl. And I appreciate you giving me that history of pensions. And I'll be honest with you. I didn't even know that our country got rid of pensions and replaced it with 401k. And I think that's why voices of the elders is even more important.
0: You know, I've got some guys, man, everybody from judges to business leaders to educators to rank and file men. Because the story is not about what your title is. The story is about, listen, we benefited. Those of us from my generation were able to realize we were the civil rights struggle. Okay? We witnessed. Okay, I was 12 years old when Dr. Martin Luther King got assassinated. Okay? Malcolm X, H. Rep. Brown, Stokely Carmichael, Eldridge Cleaver, Hugh P. Newton, Fred Hampton, Bobby Seals, Megan. We had black men who were in leadership, who were willing to put it on the line for what was taking place in the country at that time, racism and bigotry. And so it was horrible. And yet those men stood up, Dr. King, and fought against insurmountable odds. And so those of us who have become successful in life, we didn't do it because we were so smart and bright. There was something that the sacrifices that were made by those people who opened the door for us. So when I organize men, it's to make them understand you didn't get there by yourself. I don't care how talented you are. There was a time when that did not matter and you wouldn't have gotten the opportunity. So as we watch what is taking place and transpiring in the nation right now, as all of those levers that were there for us with the civil rights are being taken away by Donald Trump and the Republicans. They're taking away all of the benefits. Anything that has to do with black people and people of color moving forward is being taken away. And so we can't sit here and watch that happen and then expect the younger generation who can't fight this battle alone. So I'm organizing men. Got to be the right kind of man. If you can't take a 13-year-old cussing you out and drawing up on you, you're the wrong man. I don't care how many letters you have behind your name. You got to understand exactly what time it is and what must be done.
1: Man, any way I could be a part, be a resource.
0: Oh, absolutely.
1: Be a voice. Please let me know. Let our listeners know. I am yearning for knowledge, yearning for community where we can bridge the gap. We literally, before you walked in, we were talking about how important it is to have messaging and creating content that is healthy for our young people. But I think what this is a step even further.

0: It's not just content, it's a guide.
1: Well, I would say this as well, because after I'm kind of done cultivating the men, you got to cultivate the women. Mm. Because if you've been in the schools, you'll realize any educator will tell you it's worse with girls than it is with boys. Our girls have been molested. They don't know the value of their bodies. And so there's nobody to stand up and fight for them. So we got to organize women as well. Because to do all the things that we're doing for men, and then everybody's doing something for boys and men, it is the women who wind up having the boys and raising them alone. So it's so critical that we spend that time with them as well.
0: All right, y'all, don't go anywhere. We got Brother Earl Ingram on the show with us right now, y'all. Appreciate y'all checking in. This is Ray Nitti holding it down on the award-winning 101.7 The Truth.
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0: 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I got something on the menu for y'all today, man. Are your finances low? Your mindset off track? 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It's all about mindset, money, and real estate, helping you take the next step towards building a better future. How y'all feeling, man? We got some more family in the building today, man. Kel, what it do, man?
1: Hi, Nitty. How are you?
0: I'm good. I was like, what Kelly they got coming? I was like, this Kelly?
1: Yes.
0: How you feeling, man?
1: I'm feeling good. How about yourself?
0: I can't complain at all. I'm proud of you.
1: Thank you. I appreciate that. I truly do.
0: Man, let me see that book, girl. Let me hold this book up. We was looking for a picture so we could put it up on the YouTube. Can you send us a text message so we could throw it up on the YouTube, cover of it? All right, he gonna zoom in on it. But we got Kelly. Where my notes at? So I could say the right questions and stuff. We got Kelly Melton in the building, who has her self-published, newly published children's book, Riley's Big Day at the Itsy Bitsy Scholars. All right, you're going to have to tell us about this, right? It's upcoming book signing event as well. She's signing books. Tell them what school you went to. Zach, like, hold a book steady. Like, I can't even get a good Zoom because I'm moving so much. All right, here we go. Right here. There it is. There we go. Got it. Got Erica right under the, Miss Crowley right under the joint. How you doing? I'll give you a book back. How you doing, Kels?
1: I'm doing pretty good. I appreciate you all accepting this interview so I can tell the audience about Riley's Big Day.
0: So let's talk about it. I'm going to give the people a little bit about you real quick, and then I'm going to let them tell you about yourself. Kelly Melton is a Milwaukee native, early childhood educator, self-published children's author, advocate, and trainer. She has more than a decade of experience in early childhood education and is passionate about supporting children and families. Her work focuses on early literacy, representation, inclusion, and creating learning environments where every child feels seen, valued, and supported. She is the author of two children's books, not just the one we're talking about today, two children's books, including Did You Say Baby? You got that one here, too, so we can hold that one up?
1: I didn't bring it. I'll send pictures of
0: Okay, we'll get pictures of that one up, too. And her newest release, as we just said, Riley's Big Day at the Itsy Bitsy Scholars. All right? So tell us a little bit more about yourself now that I've given our listeners and audience a quick rundown of you.
1: So, yes, sir. I've been in the field of early education for over 10 years, over a decade. I've owned my own family child care business, my child care center called the Itsy Bitsy Scholars. I ran it with my mother, and I was in that business for 6 years, and now I have gone to actually assisting child care providers with getting licensed by the state of Wisconsin. And I also do trainings, like you mentioned before. I have a workshop called Intentional Bookshelves that I present at different conferences, encouraging educators to implement different books that show inclusion, so show characters that look like black and brown children, and different family dynamics, inclusion all over. So I'm an educator. I'm a past child care provider. I assist child care providers with getting licensed by the state, and I also train. So I am trained to be a fundamentals of family child care providers class. So I teach that class okay. So those providers can have the education to open up a child care center.
0: So if I wanted to open a daycare, you could help me get there.
1: Yes, I can. Absolutely.
0: I've heard that's a very difficult process to get involved with. How true is that?
1: It's not very difficult. But if you have the right people in your corner that are not going to gatekeep information, that is going to, be a help to you, it's not hard at all. And your pre-licensing technical consultant will also be there for you throughout your entire process, and that process is free. So you have a multitude of resources. If you're interested in that process, you can open a family child care out of your home, and you can also open a commercial space. So it is harder to find buildings, so commercial spaces, but it's not a hard process overall. If you have a love for children and your heart is in the right place, it's not hard to get families connected and run a successful program.
0: We got a bunch of questions for you, but I'm going to go off script a little bit, ask you another question real quick. Is it similar or is it very different from, like, can somebody come to you and be like, can you help me open a group home? Is that similar feel or is that different?
1: It's a different feel.
0: Okay.
1: So this is strictly childcare.
0: Okay. Got it. Mm-hmm. All right. So I'm going to stay on task. I was going to say, I need you to train me up. Yeah.
1: No.
0: Got a couple of spots we can put a group home in. So we went through about your background, yes. Talked about the book. What inspired you to write Riley's Big Day at the Itsy Bitsy Scholars?
1: So, as you know, the name of my childcare was the Itsy Bitsy Scholars. So I wrote this book back a little bit after the COVID.
0: Okay.
1: And so I was having a bit of a struggle with some of the families that were enrolling with separation anxiety with the children. Mm. So since they were, you know, in the home during COVID, only exposed to their immediate families, mm-hmm. their parents and siblings, if they had siblings, when they were, when the world opened back up mm-hmm. and they were going into different learning environments, it was a bit of a struggle as far as drop-offs.
0: Mm.
1: So some of the kids did not want to leave their parents. They did not want to be in environments with other people. They did not transition socially very well. So I figured, like, I should create a tool. What better tool than early literacy, incorporating early literacy? How about a book about transitioning to the first day of an early learning environment? So I figured that this book would assist parents with having those conversations with children, saying, hey, we're going to start a new school tomorrow.
0: Mm-hmm.

0: or we're going to start a school next week. So how is Riley feeling in this situation? How do you feel in this situation? Mm-hmm. And just open those doors to having those conversations. So a lot of both my books are told from a child's perspective, and they're realistic fiction books. So I want to make sure my audience is relating to the stories with these everyday experiences.
1: Got it. So I appreciate you saying, like, I know you said book, but earlier you referenced it as a tool. Mm-hmm. And this tool is also available in English and Spanish, and it has activity/coloring books options, right?
0: I have an activity and coloring book as well, yes. So in addition to the books.
1: I know the answer. I feel like I know the answer, right? But what inspired you to want to say, you know what, let me put this, make this available in Spanish as well?
0: Because of my inclusive workshops. So I'm always talking about intentional bookshelves and how we should be having characters that look like Black and brown children, mm-hmm. and making sure all children feel represented and seen when it comes to literature. You may not know, but it's very slim when it comes to representation in books, yep. with picture books.
1: Yep.
0: A lot of authors create books and they have characters that are Caucasian, that are white, or they're animals, or they're some kind of creation, but they're never Black children, brown mm-hmm. children. So I just wanted to contribute to literacy in that way to make sure my characters, the people that are reading my books, the children, can see themselves in my book.
1: Let me see that book again. I saw the cover. I want to go in it real
0: quick.
1: Yes,
0: go in it.
1: See that. So who'd you go for? Okay. Who did the graphics? Yeah, illustrated. I'm sorry.
0: No worries. Kaylee Somalik. And Kaylee she's done several murals around the city.
1: She's a great artist.
0: Yes, she's local.
1: Nice.
0: And I loved her work, so I reached out to her.
1: Look at Riley, man.
0: And I asked her if she did illustrations, and she said that she had never done anything like that before, but she was willing to try. So we went on this journey together. We did You Say Baby? And together, and then when it was time for Riley's big day at the ICBC Scholars, it was no question that I would ask her to be my illustrator once again.
1: Now, these are beautiful.
0: And if you take a look in the back, Nitty, I actually have some notes. So notes to parents. I highlighted some of the influential scholars in the field of education so educators could relate. And then also some of our Black influencers in education. So I wanted everyone to get something out of this book, whether it be an educator, whether it be a parent, whether it be the children that we're reading these stories to. I wanted to make sure this book was intentional with connecting to communities.
1: We're going to go on break real quick, but before we go on break, I want you to read one of the notes to parents. Pick one of the notes to read to parents.
0: Absolutely. Thank you.
1: A lot of pressure, I know.
0: No worries. So I'll read a message for parents. Riley's Big Day at the Itsy Bitsy Scholars was created not only to help children feel confident on their first day of school, but also to give parents peace of mind as they balance work and family responsibilities. Children show us when they love their childcare or school environment. They talk about their teachers and friends at home, engage in school-like play, and look forward to returning each day. However, every child is unique. Part-time attendance or major life changes can sometimes make transitions more challenging. With patience, consistency, and a nurturing environment, we can support children as they adjust, grow, and thrive. Thank you for entrusting educators with your child's early learning journey. Together, we are building strong foundations for a brighter future.
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0: Truth live from the American Family Insurance Studios. This is the Lunch Break with Ray Nitti. Maybe Shannon will join us back tomorrow. This is the extended version. Brother Z holding us down with the production and sound. We here with my homie, man. I know Kelly from way back in the day, man. Kelly Melton talking about her new children's book. This is book two. Book two, man. So I got some more questions for you. Got some more questions for you. Why is preparing children for their first school experience so important?
1: It's very important because you want to make sure they feel comfortable in that new environment. So they're stepping into a new space that is not familiar. Mm-hmm. So you want to make sure you do everything that you can as a parent to make that transition go smoothly.
0: Separation anxiety, right?
1: Mm-hmm.
0: What are some signs that a child may be struggling with separation anxiety?
1: Well, you can tell like the longer goodbyes. So, you know, when they're struggling, they're holding on to your leg. They don't want to let you go. Yeah. You know, they're crying and screaming, you know, during drop-offs. Sometimes it can be normal to a certain extent, but you can tell which families have a harder time with it because of those signs.
0: So is that where you see parents like almost staying the whole day now?
1: Depending on the parent, because in my experience,
0: I gotta go to work. My mama was like, "I'm going to work, boy."
1: Yep.
0: Figure it out.
1: Definitely depending on the parent, because some parents understand. Hey, you know, I have to go to work, and you know, you will be fine. You know, it's gonna be okay. You're in good hands with the early childhood provider. The teacher is going to take care of you. Mm-hmm. You're going to have a good time, and this is going to be a short time that you're going to be upset. But some parents that don't really have, you know, if they're not working it's a separation for them as well. So they kind of
0: that's true.
1: They feel like, oh my gosh, I don't want to leave my baby. They're crying too. So both of them, the baby crying, then the mama crying, everybody's crying at drop off. You know, or some people say they cry in the car, you know.
0: Yeah.
1: It's a transition for both parents and children. Nah. So you just want to put parents at ease that they're in good hands, and you want to make sure the children feel comfortable as well.
0: Yeah. No, I feel that. I think, like, how long does the separation anxiety last for parents? Because I feel like they just be like, I can't wait to drop this boy off at school. So how long you think that lasts for parents? Or is it like a constant thing where they're nervous about like, is my baby going to be okay?
1: I think parents transition, of course, way faster. You know?
0: I did.
1: They notice like, okay, I feel comfortable after the first couple of drop-offs. You're seeing all the other kids engaged. Yeah. And they're like, okay, now you can engage too. Like, I don't want my child to be the one, you know? I think that parents adjust way quicker. But it's just making the child comfortable. And eventually, some children will have that thing where all drop-offs are kind of like, I really don't want to go. Mm-hmm. But then when they get there, they're having a great time.
0: And don't want you to pick them up.
1: Mm-hmm. So in my program, I used to send parents pictures. So I gave that example in the book. Like, my teacher sent a picture because I would always want my parents to feel like they're really okay. So I would send pictures of them laughing and playing with their other friends. I'm like, I'm videoing. Like, this is not just a shot. This is a whole, they're having a great time. So I would reassure parents that way as well.
0: Yeah, got it.

0: I'm gonna stay on this this question before we go to the next question, right? Mm-hmm. Is it a malpractice or a bad practice for providers to have platforms or cameras in their daycare or schools or whatever where parents could actually log in and see their kids? And because, you know, sometimes people don't be knowing how their kids are acting in school, whether it be good or acting up, right? We just hear either what the teacher tells us or what the kid tells us, right? Mm-hmm. So is this something that you think could be implemented or is already being implemented where people could view their kids' behavior? I know at Academy of Science, they use Class Dojo, mm-hmm. right? Where you could just check in, but it's more text message mm-hmm. based, if I'm not mistaken. But if you could visually see how your kid is acting up, I wonder if that will help kids from be like, you know what, my mama looking at me on this camera. Let me not act a fool in this class today.
1: I don't consider it a malpractice. I do say that to each his own. Mm-hmm. As far as when child care providers decide to do cameras. It's a good thing, a pro and a con, a good mm-hmm. thing and a bad thing. It's good for providers to cover themselves
0: mm-hmm.
1: because then providers can say, you know, this is what happened from a provider perspective. But I think that it could be challenging as well because if parents are constantly watching like a live feed of their child, they have a lot of input.
0: They're going to say,
1: they want to like teach the class, this. And I think you should have done this, or why aren't they learning this, or tell my baby to play with this person. It's just a lot of control.
0: Yeah.
1: So I think that it can be good in certain situations, but it can also be

0: monitoring children through the camera can be. But I, in my program, I did not. I did not have a live feed. I did take pictures and I communicated all the time, whenever they wanted, if they wanted to call, if they even wanted to FaceTime sometimes, I was open to that. But as far as a live camera, I didn't find that to be effective for me.
1: Got it. What can parents do at home to make the transition to the school easier?
0: Again, read books like Riley's Big Day at the Busy Scholars. Go to the library, find other books that your child can relate to. Just make the transition smooth by just having those conversations after you read different books. Talk to like family members, get everyone on the same page with making it a good experience for the child.
1: So why is representation and inclusion especially important in early childhood books?
0: Because these are the early years for children are the most effective years. These are the years where those brain synapses are connecting. These children are learning and they're developing the most. So it's really good for their development to see characters that look like them. So they can feel seen in stories. So if they feel represented, they feel seen, then they'll perform better.
1: Amanda says, hey, Kelly, our YouTube.
0: Hi, Amanda.
1: y'all know each other.
0: We went to high school together.
1: Oh, yeah, you did.
0: We went to Sherwood High School, yes.
1: Man, go on that goofy school.
0: Go Browns.
1: There we go. I don't know why I thought you went to Riverside. Kelly, I thought you was one of us for a second.
0: We met at Urban Underground.
1: Urban Underground. That's what it was. See, I thought you went to Riverside with me, and then we went through Urban Underground. But it was just Urban Underground.
0: See,
1: you didn't give Sherwood energy, though. So it's okay. You give Riverside energy. They said, shouts out to Miss Kelly on our YouTube chat. What else do I got for you, Kelly? How can families use this book as a tool beyond simply just reading the story?
0: Sharing it with their communities. Just sharing it with their communities, other parents, other classrooms, because reading it is definitely the only way that you can use it as a tool, reading it and having those conversations.
1: So you have a free book signing and read aloud on September 19th from 3 to 5 p.m. at Milwaukee Public Library, the MLK.
0: Yes,
1: Milwaukee, Martin Luther King Jr. branch Public Library. What can families expect at the September 19th book signing and read aloud?
0: So Ms. Deanna Moore, who is the librarian at the Martin Luther King branch, I connected with her. I've done read alouds at the Washington Park branch. And we connected and we pulled some strings and we're able to do the event there. So what we can expect is Deanna's going to do a couple songs. I'm going to read the book. We're going to talk about writing and we're going to talk about being an author in general.
1: Mm-hmm.
0: We're also going to sign books and pretty much answer any questions any children or families have.
1: So before we let you go, Sherwood Greyhounder, that's what y'all is, a greyhound, right?
0: A greyhound.
1: A prairie goat.
0: Yes.
1: Oh, no, that's Washington. Greyhound. Jazzy went to, Jazzy, you ain't go to Sherwood. You went to, you was in theater with Amanda. Yeah, y'all be knowing my woman. So where can listeners purchase the book and learn more about your work? No, hey, man, calm down. I got to go home. I ain't mad. She just be talking a lot of Sherwood crap when I get off the air. But yeah, where can listeners purchase the book and learn more about your work?
0: Yes, you can learn more about my work at www.theitsybitsyscholars.com. The books are available for purchase on Amazon. They're also available on YouTube. I do read aloud on YouTube. And then you can also check them out at the library. So they're in the Milwaukee Public Library.
1: Oh, okay.
0: And you,

0: 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We have a library control number in both books, in Riley's Big Day at the ACBC Scholars and Did You Say Baby?
1: Did You Say Baby? Anything you want to leave with our audience before you get up out of here today? We thank you for coming. Please leave us with any information you'd like to share.
0: No, I don't have anything else, really.
1: Nope, that's it.
0: But thank you so much for the opportunity. If you have any questions for me, you can always reach out. But again, my website is www.theitsybitsyscholars.com. So reach out to connect.
1: You want to leave a social media?
0: Sure. My social media handle on Instagram is Author Kelly M.
1: All right. Don't go anywhere, y'all. When we come back, we will be wrapping this thing up right here on the award-winning 101.7 The Truth.
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0: with the lunch break crew, man. Ray Nitty, maybe Shannon, DJ Brother Z holding us down with the brother in sound, with the production in sound. 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How y'all feeling, man? It was a full day today, man. It was a full day today. Shannon couldn't join us today because her studio got broken into, if you wasn't able to hear that. Then we talked to Brother Earl Ingram today. I got put up on Gracie's Corner today. That was unexpected. Jazzy, do you know about Gracie's Corner? Damn, I might be the only person. Everybody knows about this. Do you know about the Taki song too? She don't know. We got to put her on. We got to put her on, dog. We got to put her on the Red 5 slapper. It's a Red 5 banger. We had a great conversation today, y'all. Sound like I'm ready to wrap this up an hour early, ain't it? Like, we had a good time talking to y'all today.
1: Yo. I go by the name of Dame Jones.
0: Dame Jones.
1: I'm with my crew.
0: With his crew.
1: And we gonna show y'all what we be snacking on. Yeah.

Hey. You know this one, Jazz? Got my fingers stained red from these hot Cheetos and Takis. Hot Cheetos and Takis. We was talking about how it was like, dang, you don't want to hate on these kids for pushing this cancer song, but dang, they could be pushing murder. They could be talking about spinning the blocks on their ops and all of these other things. But they say, you know what? I'm going to make a song about snacks. Then it's like, I feel like I'm at that age now where I'm just going to complain about everything. So I'm trying not to complain about this Hot Cheetos and Takis because it slapped. The song slaps, and they could have been using their voice to make something totally demonic, which is we had when you were screening the call, you said somebody referred to all the Big Freedas and the what's the names as kind of demonic because of the sounds. But I'm like, man, maybe we need to make more. Jazz, this is what Jazz is doing over at Howard Fuller, if I'm not mistaken. Not Hot Cheetos and Takis. I'm talking about, you know, using music and challenging young people to put a different narrative out there, put a different message out there. I always say this, man, our people moves to the rhythm of the drum. We are music-driven people. And that's not just because we like the sounds of 808. I think it is just in our DNA. That's how we communicated. Let's think about this. It's how we communicated back in the day in Africa. The drums, the djembe drums, the Congo drums. Djembe for sure. It's how we communicate. It's how they communicated with other villages. It was the sounds of the drum. They knew when it was time for war because of the sounds of the drum. They knew when it was time to gather because of the sounds of the drums. We moved

0: sound of the beat of the drums. And I think right now, our community is moving to the same sound of the drums. It's just 808 now. It's just 808 right now. And the messaging is not always the greatest that's attached to the beat, unfortunately. It's not always the greatest. So I could appreciate a Gracie's Corner. We had Brother Black Conscious called in. You know, he said, and I get it. 833-212-1017 is the number to dial. 833-212-1017 is the number to dial. I get it. He's like, we need to be careful. Let me say that. He said, we need to be careful because of the doors that could open having a Big Frida or a Paul Wall or Lil Jon on these Gracie songs, right? These Gracie Corner songs, because of it might entice these same kids who's learning about buckling up to go here. What else is Lil Jon teaching? What else is Big Frida teaching? And I just want to be a little bit more optimistic and be like, okay, in the same light that they could research the negative teachings or songs that folks have done in the past, they could be just simply looking for more Gracie's Corner type music. And I think that's what we should work on elevating. More positive messages, y'all. We also talked about the food desert crisis today. That was very important. We talked about the proximity of, even if people live around healthy food. Shouts out to the white girls waving at me. Hey, white women.
1: Hey!
0: They like, who's that black guy with long hair? What's up, Becky? Oh, shoot my wife in the chat. I'm just playing with them, baby.
1: It was a joke.
0: They was waving at me. They waved at me first, Amanda. Don't put hands on me. She said, wasn't here for the conversation, but Big Frida does dance music. Not sure if I ever heard him talking about sliding on an op. No. We've heard Lil Jon say it, though. We've heard Lil Jon slide on ops. But the conversation was, maybe we should pull up one more. They know the Gracie's Corner song. I'm the only one that don't know.
1: So you just want to listen to another one? What you're saying?
0: Yeah, that's what I'm saying. A little background music to just get me through the segment. I'm dogging it here. But no, it wasn't about saying Big Frida specifically said who spinning the block and sliding on ops, but he did reference Big Frida in a not positive light, as if some of the songs that Big Frida makes could lean the young people towards the wrong way, or some of the songs that Paul Wall makes could lean young people towards the wrong way, or some of the songs in the past that Lil Jon has made could lean young people the wrong way. And he was just saying that can open a door for them to go research more about these songs from these particular artists. So that's what that was about, baby. Not just, Big Frida sliding on the ops. But I still think it's important. I do think it is important that, phobia, I'll let you add the prefix. I don't think it was that at all. I see what you're trying to say, but it wasn't that. That's not what that person was going for. Because they spoke about everybody. Just young people researching the, you know what? I'm going to have to go back and listen to how he started it. But it was more so about just researching the other songs of all these other artists that are collaborating with a Gracie's Corner. Yeah, digress. Got a report due. We also talked about the downfalls

0: talked about folks not being able to, people choosing to go to the corner stores or the gas stations to purchase food and groceries and so forth, even while being not in too far proximity from a grocery store. So even when faced with the option to get healthy food at a real grocery store, we still choose convenience because we can walk to the gas station. We can walk to the grocery store. Speaking of my wife, me and my wife was just talking about this the other day. I don't think we take into consideration how many people don't have transportation to get to these grocery stores. Don't go anywhere, y'all. When we come back, we're going to wrap this thing up right here on the award-winning 101.7 The Truth.
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0: Hoorah. Hoorah. Hey, shouts out Gracie, man. I'm finna get put on this weekend. I'ma have some plenty Gracie playing in the, what's the name, man?
1: Her music is on Spotify and Apple, by the way.
0: I bet it is. They ain't finna miss not 1 second to monetize this. She probably doing shows. Is she doing shows? Why would she be? All right, y'all. We talk about, let's go in and talk about, we're gonna try to get everything done in these next few minutes here. Gas stations, corner stores, what's actually on the shelf, and then what's actually being done to fix this problem. See if we get through this. I'll try to smooth through it. Communities with abundant convenience stores relative to supermarkets show a documented 20% higher prevalence. We did this already. Gas stations. Here we go. My bad. All right. What's actually on the shelves? When a grocery store closes, residents don't just stop eating. We don't stop eating. Think Metcalf Park stop eating because Pickett said, we finna close. They shift to whatever is closest. And that's overwhelmingly convenience stores, gas stations, dollar stores, and fast food. Per every Milwaukee expert and resident quoted in this year's coverage, UW-Milwaukee urban development professor Dr. Kirk Harris put the actual mechanics of the barrier bluntly. Try taking 3 buses with 2 transfers with kids to get to the grocery store. Think about how that ice cream in your grocery container is going to look when you've taken 3 buses, traveled across town. That barrier got literally more expensive this year. Milwaukee County Transit System raised fares in 2026 from $2 to $2.75 per ride, while also adjusting routes to close a $14 million budget gap. Meaning getting to a real grocery store now costs more and may take longer than it did last year. Corner stores and gas stations aren't a neutral substitute. Research consistently finds these small format stores stock foods that are higher in sugar, sodium, and saturated fats is often significantly more expensive per item than large supermarkets and rarely carries fresh produce at all. All right? Whenever you go to a gas station and see that they got that little one banana sitting on the damn shelf, that's because they want your damn food stamps. And it's a requirement. They got to have some sort of fresh damn food. So they put this old ass apple and banana in this basket so they can make sure that I can sell you these honey buns now because I got this old banana here. All right? Corner stores and gas stations are not neutral, we said. The term food apartheid, coined by activist Karen Washington, cited directly by Milwaukee officials, is specifically meant to reframe this, not a naturally occurring desert, but the predictable result of redlining. Disinvestment and specific corporate and policy decisions layered on top of each other for decades. This isn't about individual willpower or bad choices at the register. When the only realistic option within a reasonable bus ride is a gas station, the choice to eat unhealthy is being made by neighborhood's food environment before a single person ever walks in the door. So that's why I shouts out Miss Farina and the Dream Chasers and what they give out food every Friday. They go to multiple communities.

and get a U-Haul truck. Go to the food pantry, get a U-Haul truck full of food, and give it away to the community. We're going to get Miss Farina on the show. Talk about what Dream Chasers got going on. Last and final segment, y'all. What's actually being done to fix this? Nothing. No, I'm just playing. What the city has already put money behind, right? The Common Council approved nearly a $3 million relief package specifically to help keep existing grocers open and fund grants for new entrepreneurs looking to open stores in underserved neighborhoods. Mayor Cavalier Johnson separately announced a roughly $1 million proposal in February 2026, standing outside a Century Food location specifically aimed at stabilizing independent grocers and pharmacies at risk of closing. Metro Pantry opened at Locust and Humboldt in the River West neighborhood in June 2026. In the same building, a Dollar General have vacated in 2024, explicitly built to bring fresh food produce to a block that previously had none. Some of the policy changes in motion, but is not yet finished. Common Council members are actively drafting an ordinance to require more advance notice from grocers before closing a store, aimed at giving the city and residents real lead time to find a replacement or organize a response rather than finding out from a sign taped to the door. Separate proposed ordinance would formally support recruiting and retaining grocery stores citywide, not just reacting store by store after each closure announcement. Here's the honest limits of these efforts for balance. Academic evaluations of similar healthy corner store convention programs in order in other cities, East LA and Boyle Heights, California, is the most rigorously studied example. Found real improvements in perceived access and views of corner stores, but no measurable change in actual fruit/vegetable purchasing or consumption. Simply adding produce to a corner store shelves doesn't reliably change what people actually buy and eat. So they're like, all right, if we put it on the corner store shelf, they still ain't gonna eat it. They want these Takis and, what is it, hot Takis and hot chips. Nashville CDC funded corner store initiative found the same core lesson. Programs succeed only when they combine store level changes with community trust building and address the real barriers residents face. real barriers residents identify. In Nashville case, mistrust of store owners and a history of poor quality produce, not just physical shelf space. So the bottom line for our audience is money and new stores matter. And Milwaukee is genuinely putting real dollars behind this right now, but the research is clear that opening a store alone doesn't automatically fix eating habits built around cost, trust, and transportation. The fixes that actually work combine access with affordability, trust, and transit, not just access alone. So I'm going to close y'all with this. Feed MKE, Hunger Task Force, and the Fondy Food Center all run existing produce access and mobile market programs in Milwaukee right now. All right? And it was worth naming those by name so you all would know where to go. We talked about closing gaps in all of these things, man. As we get ready to wrap this thing up, y'all. We have Brother Earl Ingram on here, and I asked him about, he shared an amazing history lesson on, Milwaukee, how it was. He said Milwaukee was one of the most affluent places for black people in the 70s. Then he mentioned the word pension so many times. Milwaukee had a pension crisis in 2020. Not 2020, I'm tripping. In the year 2000. Okay? In the year 2000, Milwaukee had a huge pension crisis scandal. This was before County Executive David Crowley. This was even before Scott Walker.

but it was the birth of Scott Walker. It was Tom Amott. I want y'all to research. Go do some research on Tom Amott, county executive, back in 2000. And signed off on an amazing pension plan that cost us plenty, plenty, plenty money. Money that we still cutting. Huh? Come on in here, John. Money that we still trying to figure out how to fill gaps. And wait till this city budget come out, y'all. It's going to be another $100 million that we got to fill. All because all this money is going to pensions. We raised the taxes, made $200+ million from taxes. There you go. Let me get off this mic so God can come in here and do his work. Y'all have a good day. It's your boy Ray Diddy signing off, man. Jazz Tyler is next with Pastor Ken Locke in the building, man. What'd you say? Yeah, man, let God work, man. I'm like,

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3: Sherwin's the king. The views and opinions of this program do not reflect that of the staff and management of Milwaukee Black Media, but are the sole responsibility of the hosts and guests of this particular show.

Good morning. Welcome to the program. Today is Wednesday, September 30th, 2026. Today I'm asking something of you. Now, I hope that this thing I am asking of you today, explicitly and specifically, is something that we receive every day. But I want to ask specifically today to please be honest. Do not worry about hurting anyone's feelings. Do not worry about political correctness, because we need to explore the honesty of these topics I'm going to bring to you today without our emotions getting in the way, because sometimes we don't face reality because of our emotions, and we may hurt somebody's feelings or somebody might take great offense. You know, sometimes things are offensive and sometimes people get offended. But also, in the day and age in which we live, people will use getting offended as a defense mechanism so you do not ask the hard questions. We're not going to do that today. Now, I don't necessarily want to tackle a topic like this every single day, because then the show will take a very, very dark turn. But every so often, I do want to explore a level of honesty. And don't worry about hurting somebody's feelings. Don't worry about political correctness. Don't worry about any of that stuff. The question that we have on our YouTube is relating to the topic in which I want total and complete honesty. Be honest with me. Don't worry.

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If you're participating via YouTube in the YouTube chat, be honest there too. 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And you'll be greeted with a plethora of things, including the live in studio camera and the always gracious and salacious and hopefully today very honest YouTube chat. Is there at least some part of you somewhere deep down inside? And maybe you don't like that part of you. Maybe you're, quote unquote, working on yourself. I'm trying to improve, getting better every day. Let's explore that part of yourself in these modern days and times where race is a factor. I know you might not want it to be. I know you want to judge people on the content of their character, blah, blah, blah, blah, blah. Remember the guy who said that? They killed him. So much for the content of his character. And they shot him in the head, too. Not nice. Actually, in the face. Is there at least some part of you that's racist? Just some part. And maybe you're trying to explore it. Maybe you're trying to understand it. Maybe you want to extinguish and admonish that ignorance. Did you grow up in a time, did you grow up in a place where race was on the forefront? I'm talking to people of all ethnicities and all nationalities. If you are from another country, and some of you are, or if your parents or grandparents are from another country and they brought over their culture and their ideals from that other country to America, did they or do you have preconceived notions about other races? Do you think that some other races just, they don't have it together? They're a little bit inferior. They're not winning. They're not excelling. Do you believe some part of you somewhere? Because as much as we talk about it, black people in particular, it's got to exist somewhere. Somebody's going to have to admit it. Now, here's what I know. What I know is certainly no representation for the whole. We as black people can identify racism. And really, we sometimes use it as a defense mechanism, too, because if a white person says something that we don't like, we'll call them racist. And we think that that either shuts them down or gets them to change direction. Or we believe we can use that to win an argument because we have used it so much and we have overused it. And we've also confused like prejudice and stereotypes and generalizations and discrimination with actual racism. Racism is you believe that your race is superior to another. Period, point blank, hands down. You're better. You're better equipped. You're more adept. You're more culturally adaptable. You just believe better. You're better than someone else. Doesn't have to be better than everybody else. You just need some other race to look down on. Maybe it's somebody from a third world country that just didn't have all the resources and all the education, and they just come across as inferior. And, you know, there's third world countries, and I feel bad for the third world countries, even though the term third world country is kind of a Western European colonizer type of term. Wait until I tell you about some third world countries that are actually white and European. Oh, they've got some, too. It's not just Africa. But is there some part of you, and sometimes it comes out like you're walking around in public and you see somebody and you're just like, ew, oh, I'm so much better than them. When we call a white person racist, which, I don't know, we probably do 700 times a day. That's not a slur. We use it like it is one. Like, oh, my God, that person is racist. Or like you see these videos out in public of a white person melting down, saying all sorts of stuff. I like them videos. I need to see more of them because that lets us know how some people actually feel. I'd rather know. I really would, because I don't want to be walking around here ignorant, because you may think that some of these people are actually your friends, they love you, and that they care about you, and they really don't. And that's a bad situation to be in. That's like being in a relationship where you are constantly being cheated on, but they're smiling in your face and they're hugging you and loving you. Wouldn't you rather know that they're being unfaithful? Of course you would. You'd rather know. So you have these videos, and I love it when it's all white people in a video. There may or may not be a person of color or a black person in the video that might be subject to a racist rant.

0: So have somebody who's recording, a white person on a total meltdown. Could be you Mexicans are terrible. You need to go back to your country, or you black people are all murderers and rapists and criminals, whatever the rant may be. And you'll hear the person recording, oh my God, you're racist. This person right here is racist. And they're pointing at him. They're racist. That's not a slur. Do you honestly think that someone who believes that they and their culture, their nationality is superior, is offended when somebody calls them racist? You know what they probably say? Yes, absolutely. Yeah, totally. If you called a member of a white nationalist, white supremacist, white separatist group a racist, they would show you their t-shirt. Like, oh yeah, I got a t-shirt that says I'm totally 100% racist. Oh yes, thank you. Finally, someone noticed. I've been trying so hard to get people to notice. I think it's time that we're honest and we admit it. Now, it is entirely up to you if you want to change your life, if you want to change your attitude about how you feel about other races. Now, I know it's got some implications, because if you have the ability to impact people's lives, so a racist person that has nothing, in fact, a racist person that is dependent, and the title of today's show is Dependent C, because we here in the United States, I think we're the richest nation. We used to be. I don't know how rich we are anymore. I know there's a lot of rich people in this country, but as a nation, I'm not sure how rich we are. So many people are dependent on something almost to a fault. And I want to go into some details about that and kind of open people's eyes on even some of the people that we may hold in very high esteem. We put these people on pedestals because they're successful and they're accomplished. They were dependent on something or someone. And believe it or not, some of those very wealthy and successful people that we may pedestalize, they might have been dependent on the taxpayers, just like somebody receiving the SNAP benefits. So we're going to talk about our levels of dependency. I think we're dependent on our phones. We're dependent on the internet. A lot of us are dependent on, you know, technology. Some folks are dependent on artificial intelligence. And I do have an article that I want to share with you about that, that as time goes on, with all of this information that we have, you would think we would be becoming more independent. It's quite the opposite. But let's not get away from the mission of the show. Is there just some little tiny part of you somewhere, maybe in your little itty bitty pinky toe, that's just a little bit racist? I mean, like, you believe that it may not even be your race. You may look at other races, other ethnicities, other nationalities, other cultures. I don't know. Let's even throw a religion in there, because that's always fun. Where you believe one group is better than or superior to another. Do you believe that the Ukrainians are better than the Russians and the Russians are better than the Ukrainians? Do you believe that the Jews are superior to the Muslims? Do you believe whatever race you are? And I'm not going to be offended, because I've heard it all. I don't know if there's anything I haven't heard. In fact, we were at the old broadcast studio on East Capitol Drive before 101.7 The Truth moved to the 3rd Street Market Hall. And we had this little office area where all of The Truth staff, producers, hosts, salespeople, we had these cubicles. And it was our little area, our little part of the building. We would hang out and congregate and talk and prepare our shows and share ideas. And Craig Karmazin, who Good Karma Brands is named after, he moseyed on into the little Truth area. We're just chopping it up and talking a bunch of black folks. This is definitely year one. So The Truth started in 2020. This is definitely early 2021. In fact, Carrie and Benjamin had just been hired. So Craig Karmazin walks in, say, hey, what's going on, everybody? Like, hey, Craig, how are you? And we got on the issue of race. And Craig Karmazin, if you don't know, oh, he's a white guy. He's his hair is white. He's a white fella. His skin is white. I think he has a dog. His dog is even a golden retriever, because a golden retriever is a white person's dog, because golden retrievers kind of look like blonde women, right? You know, they bring that dog here sometimes. One day I'm going to talk about that. You white folks bringing your dogs to work, that's vile. Black folks don't do that. Or at least I don't know any.
1: Sierra does.

0: She sure did bring her dog in a purse.
1: A couple times.
0: Not cool. I'm just not into that. Don't do that.
1: Oreo.
0: I don't even like when people at Good Karma Brands be having babies. They just be having babies. And what they bring their babies here. They bring the baby just 3 days old. They be bringing their babies here.
1: What's wrong with that? Babies and dogs are nice.
0: Don't bring it to work.
1: Yeah, you want to show off your babies.
0: Post pictures. Don't bring them. Okay. Don't get me off track. I got a lot I got to discuss today. I don't want to see your baby. Why are you bringing your baby? You know what you're supposed to bring to work? A work ethic, a good attitude, and your lunch. That's it. Don't bring a pet. What they just turn, it's hard to take places and people serious when you bring dogs into the workforce, like into the workplace. Like that's inappropriate. Like, do people not have any normal common sense boundaries? Like back in the day, if somebody would have brought a damn dog to the office in the 1980s, somebody would have shot it. Like, oh my God, there's a dog running around the office. What'd you do? I shot it. Good. I'll teach people a lesson. You don't bring pets to the office. Dogs are meant to be outside, not in a cubicle. So we're talking to Craig Karmazin and kind of getting to know him because we all had to interview with him. In fact, he was the final boss to get hired at 101.7 The Truth. I'm not kidding. We had to interview with like six people. And because it was during COVID, it was all virtual. It was weird. But Craig Karmazin was the final person we had our interview with. And he ultimately made the determination, or we got to interview with him because all of the other people passed us along to that final conversation with Craig Karmazin. And he said something while he's chatting with us that I'll never forget. And he was stone-faced serious. There was no sarcasm. He wasn't joking. He said, everybody's a little bit racist. He said, everybody is. And he was emphatic and he meant it. I'm like, damn! The white man that created the black radio station is admitting to his black employees and black staff that he approved all of their employee paperwork and signs our checks, admitted to our faces, looking dead in our eyes that everybody's a little bit racist. I'm like, word, I appreciate your honesty. I knew how to interact with him from that point forward. And that conversation happened very, very early. And here's the thing. I'm not mad at him. Not one bit. But I knew exactly who and what I was dealing with, and it got better. I also got to know his company better. Oh, that's golden information, ladies and gentlemen. I wish more bosses, more employers, and more owners would tell their black and brown staff, oh, everybody's a little bit racist, including me, because then when you see things going on in that office, it's a part of the culture. Now, that doesn't mean you stop working there. No. You and your work ethic become a teachable moment every single day you show up to work. So the question of the day is, are you just a little bit, just a tiny bit racist? So go to YouTube, search 101.7 The Truth, hit subscribe. You can participate in our poll. And also to clear up something that a lot was said on the morning show with Homer and Bailey. And somebody remarked, they invoked me because, you know, it's a normal Wednesday. And somebody said, well, Sherwin uses the term you people all the time. I sure do. Absolutely. I'm going to use it today. Don't know when, but I'm going to use it today. Yes, I do use the term you people. And I don't try to explain it or soften it. When I say you people, I mean it in the most absolutely disrespectful way possible. So when I say it, that's what I mean. I'm not going to step away from it. I'm not going to backtrack. I'm not going to say, well, I didn't mean it like that. Yes, I did. Oh, I meant it just like that when I'm talking about you people. We're going to get into it today. We're going to have a little fun today. We're going to get some truth on the truth. You're a little bit racist. In fact, I want one of them to call. Like, yeah, Sherwin. Yeah, I'm a little bit racist. I'd love to hear. I'm not even going to get mad at you. I want to explore the topic today. The Truth with Sherwin Hughes. We'll be right back.
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3: And here's Heather with the weather.
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Welcome back to the program. Today we're going to be featuring the new album from Dolly called Black Boy. Absolute masterpiece. Go and check it out. The question of the day, and really the question of every day, is...

0: to be judgmental. You're supposed to listen and not judge. Oh, stop it. That's all we do is we walk around and we judge. We judge everything, everybody, all the time. I have never one time ever in my life met a human being that is not judgmental. What will happen, though, is people will be like overly sympathetic. If you see somebody who's down and out and they're doing poorly and they're not doing well, like you might want to offer some help. Do you need some money? What can I do for you? You were judging that person based upon what you were seeing. They didn't ask you for nothing. You're still judging them. It's okay. We're human. But we sometimes pretend that we are holier than thou when we are not. In fact, I want this one to sting a little bit. Some of the most absolutely vile, harmful, hurtful, neglectful, abusive, judgmental people I've ever met in my entire life sit in a church pew every Sunday. Every Sunday. Because they believe that they can act any old kind of way. They can act immorally. They can act illegally. They can be mean-spirited. They can gossip, which to me is one of the biggest sins there is. And death to the gossipers. I shouldn't say that too loud. But if you go to church every Sunday and if Jesus forgives you, it allows you to be a horrible human being but have a good conscience about it. There's nothing more hypocritical than that. Some of the best people, the sweetest people, the nicest people, the most self-sacrificing people, and also, dare I say, the most people-pleasing people would never step foot in a church a day in their lives and probably have no allegiance to any kind of religion whatsoever. But because they feel guilty about that in a Christian nation where in God we trust is on the money, if I'm not mistaken, in God we trust is even on a couple of states' license plates. Talk about a separation of church and state gone awry. Sheesh. Oh, Xavier. Yes, sir. Well, South Carolina, actually.
1: Well, do you know in God we trust, that got put on our money because we're battling the godless communists.
0: Thank you, Xavier. See, that's us being judgmental right there.
1: Yeah.
0: I mean, you're a communist.
1: No, I'm not.
0: Oh, a little bit. It's okay.
1: No, I'm a capitalist that believes in well-regulated capitalism.
0: All right. Fine. I want everyone to be able to admit their flaws instead of walking around holier than thou. That's the only way that you grow, or maybe you don't grow. Maybe you just are happy and comfortable with who you are. There's also a bunch of misnomers. We have this conversation a lot. You can be, I don't know, whatever kind of racist or judgmental or prejudiced, blah, blah, blah, blah, blah, against a group and still marry somebody from that group. Please don't get it twisted. You can hate black people, hate everything about us, and have a black spouse and have biracial kids. We have to digest that and understand that to be very, very true. Now, I don't know what J.D. Vance's racial proclivities are. And you would think, because Donald Trump picked him to be his vice president, that they must share some kind of racial attitudinal similarities. His wife is Indian. Stephen Miller, who absolute racist. Oh, he'll tell you. Probably got a tattoo. He's Jewish, though, too. So that's also, I want black people to know and understand that Jewish people can be very racist as well against everybody. Literally racist against everybody who's not Jewish. Now, I don't know the ethnicity of his wife. Stephen Miller is a Donald Trump advisor who comes up with some of the worst, most egregious, culturally insensitive policies. That a lot of that stuff comes from Stephen Miller, and like how to architect and, you know, rig these elections. That's all Stephen Miller stuff. Now, I don't know what the race of his wife is, but she ain't no Lily White one. Xavier, yes, sir.
1: Yeah. She's Caucasian and Jewish.
0: She looks kind of olive, though. Yeah. She might have a couple flakes of Middle Eastern in her.
1: Yeah, you know.
0: Because they're Semites.
1: Yeah, well, exactly.
0: It's hard to say because you can be real super duper white and then be Jewish. Because a lot of them are European.
1: Well, yeah, they're from Europe.
0: Yep, they are.
1: Converted Europeans.
0: But you got to go back like 5,000 years, though. Those Jewish people were the Semites. Now Europe is just, oh, I'm a Jew now, and I hate everybody that's not. Let me leave the Jews alone, because I don't feel like that battle today, because that battle is, man, it's a rough one.

0: But no, everybody's got a little tinge of racism. I don't want to ask you, Xavier, because you'd be all too happy to answer. I'm going to check the poll. I know that it's early. We only started the poll when this show began. I just want to take a little gander.
1: Afraid to ask me what?
0: No, I don't want to. I don't want to ask because I know what you're going to say.
2: Some people you don't need to ask. You just know.
0: Now, if someone were to ask me, my racial viewpoints are very, very complicated. And as time goes on and I meet more people, my racial viewpoints become even more complex because I know people of so many different dynamics and ages and levels of income and education. And I know people from different regions and different countries, and there is good, there is bad, and there is ugly in all of them. So I cannot say with absolute certainty that these are the bad people and these are the good people. So if I take my group, if I had to identify, quote unquote, the good people, there's some bad ones mixed in there too. And if I identify this group, these are the bad ones. There is some saintly people mixed amongst that group as well. I do believe that holding and harboring some kind of racial resentment is essential for the United States and the brand of capitalism that we have. Somebody has to be on the bottom. Let's not always focus on the people that are on the top. We'll worry about them another time, not right now. But in America, somebody has to be on the bottom because that's who we can almost universally marginalize, prejudge, discriminate against, and pay less. Got to have a group that you dehumanize because those are going to be the people that are taking the place of American slavery for a very long time. I'm not going to say it's still black people because there's some folks that are below us. But it was us for a very, very long time, even after we were free and granted citizenship and the right to vote and the right to freely assemble and do all of the things. We were still on the bottom of the totem pole. And look at the incomes of black people as a result of that. So then for a while, it was the gays. The gays did a strong comeback, though. Now you're going to have Pete Buttigieg going to run for president. I don't know about that, Mayor Pete. Hold on now. Not that I have a problem with a gay president. I know other black people will have a problem with a gay president, but I will say this. I've interviewed Mayor Pete several times. Smart as a whip, very articulate, policies are great, reasonable dude, moderate. His problem, though, is his flamboyant husband. Chasten don't shut his mouth. I think they took Chasten's Twitter away from him because Chasten is the yin to Pete's yang. He's just the flamboyant one. But I'll say this. If Pete Buttigieg and Chasten became first man and first man, president and first gentleman, that'd take a lot of getting used to. First, the president, because right now you got a president and a first lady. If Pete Buttigieg became president, it would be the president and the first gentleman. The White House would be decorated impeccably. You know what they would do to that ballroom? That ballroom would just be glittered out. They have a disco ball in it. Imagine the parties they'd have in the Donald Trump ballroom. But there has to be somebody on the bottom. And so being racist or having racial bias is a function of America. Now, we want to get rid of that. But if you get rid of the racial bias, and if you get rid of capitalism, like the way we see it, because there's got to be some bias. So for a while, it was women. Women are on the bottom. Women get paid less. Women are looked at as less than. They can't do certain jobs, et cetera, et cetera. So whenever you have a group that is discriminated against, that is prejudged, that is on a lower racial totem pole, these are the people that we pay less, because the only way that you really, truly get rich in America is if you rob people of salary. Instead of paying somebody $50 an hour, you pay them $7 and you keep the other $43. So in order to justify that immorality, you have to say, well, these are just a lower order of people. They don't deserve to make good money. I'm going to take a break, come back. Look, ooh, the poll is getting robust. Let's see what we got. Oh, you.

0: dirty sons of guns, you. Look at the poll. 48% of you are at least somewhat racist. You know what? I'm proud of you. I'm proud of you all for admitting that. Now, I think the number's a lot higher. But as the show goes on, because as time goes on, different listeners kind of filter in. Like, there's some people that don't start listening till 10, and some people that don't start listening till 11 or 11:30. Those late arrivals to my show, those are the racist ones. They wait till the very end. So watch the poll explode as the show goes on. Title of the program today is Dependency, because, I mean, ultimately, at the end of the day, the whole racist thing, it's stupid because we're all dependent on one another. I need you all. I need the whites. And you know the whites need me. I give them common sense. I'm the only one who has the courage to tell them about themselves because I'm not afraid of the whites. I rather like them. They keep us honest. You know, I can't say that I hate the whites. I hate the stuff they do, say, how they may act, how they dance. Hate and love some of their music. I play the whites' music. Sometimes the whites do music good. Sometimes they do it bad. When whites do music, they need to stick to whites' music. Don't try to do blacks' music. A couple whites have gotten away with blacks' music. I'm going to give Eminem some space. And an R&B singer from the 90s named John B. Other than that, maybe I'll throw a Michael McDonald in there. I keep forgetting I'm not in love anymore. I'll give him a little bit because he did a song with Chaka Khan. Take a break, come back, continue our conversation. 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Don't go anywhere. I'll be right back.
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Tutu Reeves says, trust me, I trust you back. Black can't be racist, but they can be bigoted. Let's explore that. Let me first start by saying absolutely, absolutely black people can be racist. We hide behind the fact that some people believe with a narrow definition that black people can be racist. First thing we say, if we say something that is, if we execute a function, if we do something, an action that is in fact racist, we'll defend ourselves by saying, well, black people can't be racist because racism is race plus power. You have to have some kind of power. You have to have some kind of influence over another group, over someone you consider subordinate. Whether subordinate or not, you have the power to put them in a subordinate position. If you look at it that way, absolutely black people can be racist. In fact, we strive to be. We love it. But we get away with it because we have so convinced the world that we cannot be racist. So when we do things as black people, well, we're just doing them for the betterment of black people. We're just looking out for one another. We're just sticking up for one another. I worked at WNOV for years and pride myself on bringing that radio station back from radio silence to whatever it is today, which I can't necessarily take credit for. And in the time that I worked there, 6 years, I could count on one hand how many white people we hired. Had a couple of white salespeople, but for some reason, never really worked out. And if there was a need to hire white salespeople at WNOV, it was like, hey, you white salesperson, go get us some white businesses. Go get them. Go get them to advertise here. And if they were unable to do that, sorry, it's not working out. But you could simply say, well, they weren't meeting their sales goals or hitting what their quota is. The longest serving, I guess, Caucasian employee that I saw at WNOV, and I used to shake my head at it. She cleaned the toilets. She was the toilet cleaning lady. She cleaned the bathrooms, and then she'd leave. If you think about places that, like companies and corporations, that may not have a lot of black people in the C-suites or in upper management or middle management, go to that same business maybe after 5 p.m. or after 6 p.m. and see who's cleaning the toilets and see who's emptying out the garbage cans. That's where you'll find the black people, or more often than not, the Latinos and the Hispanics. I could say that's a function of racism. Like, we won't hire the black people to do important roles, management roles, but we'll have them take out the trash and clean our toilets. So in the event that black people have power and they opt to use that power to further the agendas of other black people at the expense of white people, that

percent is racist. I could give you an example of a black city where you got black millionaires, and in the case of Tyler Perry, black billionaires. Atlanta, when they had who was their black mayor? Maynard Ferguson. They built Atlanta's infrastructure with almost 100% black contractors. They didn't hire no white contractors to build the Hartsfield Airport. All black contractors. Maynard was like, no, only black people getting contracts. I'm sure there were probably some qualified Caucasian construction firms, engineering firms, excavating firms. If they got contracts, they got peanuts. You think that's not racist? Imagine somewhere in America, a city that is not just a plurality African-American, but majority black, like 60%, 65%. And let's say in this city, maybe it's a fictional city, maybe it isn't, there's a neighborhood or a couple of census tracts where the white folks just haven't left. There's still some whites. They're hanging on for dear life. They want to leave, but they can't. And let's say we know where the white neighborhood is because that is where they traditionally own homes. Maybe that's where their businesses are. Maybe that's where their ancestry settled in what is now a majority black city. Follow me. I'm going somewhere with this. I'm going to illustrate black racism because if we're going to be honest, we got to be honest about all of the different ways that people can be, in fact, racist. Yeah, you can be a bigot. Bigotry is more like a cultural thing, like not liking gays, not liking Jews, not liking Christians, thinking that all Muslims are going to put us under Sharia law. Why is that bad? Maybe Sharia law might help. I don't know. I think I went to high school with a girl named Sharia, but she wasn't Muslim. She was black, but whatever. So imagine this city where there's a black mayor. There's black political leadership in this majority black fictional, maybe non-fictional city. Black mayor, black council members, a lot of the businesses and the wealthier businesses, a lot of the employers also black, okay? And there's a neighborhood or two or a couple of census tracts where white people still live. And if in the course of budgeting for the black city, because you got to save resources, you got to penny pinch, you don't want to tax people out of oblivion. That's not very nice. They have to do some cutting. And sometimes cities, they got to cut things. They got to cut out certain departments. They got to reduce staff because taxpayers don't like paying for all this big, fat, bloated government. Taxpayers, in my opinion, want a lean government. It works real good. It's streamlined and it's fast and policies hit the ground immediately. The street lights, when they blow out, they get changed and the snow gets plowed and the garbage gets picked up. And if there's a nuisance property, it gets taken care of right away. We like a fast government, but you got to make sure that you are doing some cutting so you have a nice, lean and efficient, streamlined government. Let's say in this magical black city, black leadership, black mayor, black council members, the business owners are black, the institutions are black. They got a black college and a black university. In fact, this city is so black, I might be scared to go there. And they say, well, we got to cut some things, some services. And they cut out a couple of polling places because they say, well, you know, these polling places are really expensive to run and to manage. And we want to save taxpayer dollars. And if that black city reduced or cut the polling places in that white neighborhood and those white census tracts, 100%, ladies and gentlemen, that is racism. Not only is that racism executed by the leadership of this black city, that is black people exercising institutional racism by making it more difficult or slightly more inconvenient for their white citizens to vote. And black people would do it. Once you get power, you can exact revenge on those that exacted revenge on you. Why do you think they're so scared right now? Why do you think they're so afraid of replacement theory? Their biggest nightmare, other than us sleeping with their wives, unless they like it. Sometimes they like that. Sometimes they like that in controlled environments. But their biggest fear is that if we get into power, we will do to them what they have done to us. And I can't say that we won't. I don't know. We'll have to see. The Truth with Sherwin Hughes on 101.7.

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9: The poll is, it's hovering right around 50%. Half of you, for the most part, have a little bit of racism in you, just a little. A little tinge of it. I think it's built into pretty much every culture as protectionist. It could even be as simple as it was ingrained in you by your parents, your family, or even your entire community, maybe even by society, that you don't bring a mate, a boyfriend or girlfriend home that is of a different race. You have to keep your race and your bloodline pure. We don't want any interracials. No interracial families, no interracial dating. Some people don't want their kids to date outside the race. Ladies and gentlemen, that comes from a kind of self-preservation that is synonymous with racism. Because you want your race, or at least your family, to remain pure. One of the ways in which that barrier gets broke down, is, let's say you got a Caucasian family, proud of their white heritage, and there's always that daughter. They knew when she was little that she loved the chocolate boys. You know that daughter that always wanted to play with a black doll instead of the white doll? You know that daughter that just loved hip-hop music more than everybody else in the family? She watched a lot of BET. She can quote many episodes of Martin. Sometimes that just happens in families. You got a whole white family. They weren't even really exposed to a lot of African-American culture, but sometimes every now and again, it's always that daughter. You know, she hangs out in the hood. She gets her driver's license and she hangs out on 0th and Locust, negative 19th and Burleigh, because, you know, the lower the street number, the worse the neighborhood is. And then she, brings home a black boyfriend. Oh, the father is irate. How can you do this to us? The father takes it personal. I raised you better than this. Why did you bring home this black boy? Dad, I love him. Oh, drats.

That's for me. Then she gets pregnant. Father wants to kick her out the house. Mother says, no, it's our daughter. Even though she's carrying a mongrel's baby, she's still our daughter. And then that baby is born. The first one to melt is the racist father. That he's a grandpa now. First grandbaby is a little chocolate milk colored little baby. I ain't gonna lie to you, mixed babies are beautiful. I mean, they can grow up to be ugly people. You got like probably 25% of this country like wanting a mixed baby, which that's the kind of racism too. That's like genetically engineering a perfectly chocolate milk colored human that's going to have an identity crisis. But that's neither here nor there. Let's not, because America makes it difficult. I think. I know. You know, back in the day when we weren't really politically correct, I probably said some things about, well, one of my best friends was biracial. But we didn't use the term biracial. You were mixed. Or back in the day, if we didn't know what somebody was, if they were racially ambiguous, you guys remember how that used to bother us? And we would try to find like clues like, oh, their nose is wide. They got some black. And then look at the texture of that hair. Because you got to know what race this person is that you're looking at, that you're talking to, that you're interacting with, because it helps you essentially stereotype them so you know what box to put them in, which is a terrible thing that we used to do. But I literally remember asking people this and hearing other people ask this. If you didn't know what somebody's race was, you can't do this anymore. Please don't do this. Those of you that are listening, don't try this because it's not nice. But if you want to try it, let me know how it goes. You look at somebody, and you look at them right in their face, and you got to squint a little bit because, boy, are you struggling to figure out what race they are. And then finally, you can't help yourself and you say, what are you? And they'll be like, huh? Because they may not know what exactly you're asking. But if I hear someone ask another person who appears to be racially ambiguous, if I hear somebody say, hey, what are you? I know exactly what they're asking. In fact, my ears perk up because I'm thinking to myself, yeah, I'd love to know what they are, too. And you ask this person, what are you? They might say, I'm a Capricorn. They might say, I'm hungry. They may not know that you are asking what their racial ethnicity, what their heritage is. Now, you're not supposed to do that. But sometimes, don't you want to know? You're not supposed to need to know, but don't you? I sometimes want to know. I want to know what you are. It helps me understand. And also, it could be a conversation piece. You might be some very interesting combination of things. Here's my thoughts on white supremacy. I'm going to keep them very brief because they're not complicated thoughts. And some of you probably have thoughts on white supremacy too. It still works. It has a function that is in existence today. And I would say it's still got some political strength. I don't know how much. I think its political strength wears down with the changing demographics of the country, because at some point, race and racism and who holds it and who benefits from it is going to be a function of the demographics of this country. If white people, the majority of whom are middle class or lower, in fact, I wouldn't doubt if the majority of white people now are probably near the poverty line. So let's say this country gets to a point where it's only like 10 or 15% white. And the 10 or 15% of the white population left in this country, and maybe 100 years from now, if we haven't blown ourselves up, let's say we're down to 10 or 15% white population. And if they're racist, nobody will care. Like, oh, shut up. Go over there. Go. You're only 10% of the population. 90% of the people in this country are not white. Nobody really cares what you think. But here's my opinion on white supremacy. It's very simple. If they believe that black people are inferior, that we have lower intelligence, we have less IQ, that we are subhuman, we're just a step above an animal. If they believe that, and trust me when I tell you, there are some that do believe that. Because there was a whole branch of pseudoscience that was dedicated to showing how African Americans were not only inferior, we deserved to be slaves.

0: So if they truly believe that, here's the thing, they don't. Because if you believe that black people were a lower order of being, you could give us all the resources and all the opportunity, and we never would excel because we're a lower order of being. There would be no need to withhold and deprive us of life, liberty, and the pursuit of happiness. If you truly believe, white supremacists, that we were a lower order of being. So white supremacy is not the fact that they think they're superior. It's the fact that they know they're inferior. 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
1: I'm Chris Jakimick. I served in the United States Air Force and I deployed 3 times. So in 2017, I was serving as an Air Force First Sergeant. Our motto in that role is my job is people, everyone is my business. 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

0: 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During Hour 1, we had an interesting discussion, I believe, about race and racism. 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Is there some part of you that's just a little bit racist? And it might not be your fault. Maybe in your formative years, you were just bombarded with a tremendous amount of racial bias. Maybe you heard your parents or your community, maybe even at your school, your church, a lot of negative things about other races. And maybe you heard negative things about Asians or negative things about Mexicans or migrants. And it's just kind of in you. And, you know, it stays with you. The things about childhood are so fascinating because as adults, we're still just living out bits and pieces of our childhood. Now, we can recognize things and negative patterns and try to extinguish them and try to learn and grow, but it's really, really hard. A lot of times who you are as a person is formed by the childhood that you have. It's why even if you saw a lot of negative behaviors that you knew were wrong, you knew were hurtful, sometimes you find yourself exhibiting those same behaviors or at least exhibiting those same thoughts that you saw as a child. It's a crazy, crazy thing. And if your formative years had lots of racial bias in them, and maybe it was for protectionism, your family wanted your family to remain intact and no outside dating. And maybe you know how Black parents will sit their Black child down and say, hey, you got to be careful out there in the world. There's some people that don't like you. They're going to judge you. You know, you got to act a certain way around the police. You know how you have to give Black children that talk. Black boys in particular, because that talk can save their lives. Now, I think it's horrible that such a talk needs to be had. In fact, you have that talk with your Black boy before you have the talk about the birds and the bees. Very uncomfortable conversation with my mother about the birds and the bees. I didn't like it because she used the proper names for anatomy. I didn't like it, and I told her, I was like, Emma, stop calling it a penis. Oh, it's so, I'm traumatized from that. And she was like, here, just, here's a book. Just read the book. Just, oh, so awful. It's, oof, yuck, still traumatized. But how'd you learn about the birds and the bees, Xavier? On the street?
1: Oh, just lots of videotapes.
0: That's not a good way to learn. That's
1: I learned a lot, and it's helped me out to this day. Haven't had any complaints.
0: Is porn addiction real, do you think? I don't think it's real.
1: I think it is a real thing.
0: How can you be addicted to it? Because you can only do so much. You know what I mean?
1: I don't know. Some people are pretty addicted to it. It's, you know, some people are lonely out there. And, you know, sometimes, you know, that dopamine that you get when you drain the poison, that can be addictive. And then, you know, you don't have many options out there. And, you know, now you have these girls you can talk to.

0: talk to, do you pay them money and stuff like that? I can easily see how people become addicted.
1: All right. That the way you explain it, I suppose so. Huh. So that's how you learn. All right, well.
0: Oh, you didn't learn by watching videos?
1: Before I saw my first video, I had been talked to. You know, like, I got the basics.
0: But oh, then you're the oldest sibling. I forgot, you're the oldest sibling.
1: Correct.
0: I'm the middle child.
1: But then when I saw my first video, I was like, oh, that looks disgusting. That, why are they making those noises? Because I had no, I was young when I saw my first one. So my best friend growing up had an older teenage sister who dated men older than her. And he would bring the videos, VHS, to my friend's house. And I viewed one. I was just like, that is, why does it look like that? That's
0: the totally opposite reaction I had.
1: Oh, as I got older, I was like, yeah, buddy.
0: I was like, whoa, what's this?
1: It's not. You also got to keep in mind, bro, this is the 80s. This is the, when I say the Bush era, I'm not talking about presidents.
0: Mine was at least the 90s or very early 2000s.
1: But then the 90s and 2000s, it became more like cleaned up and glamorized. And you had plots and storylines. And like what we saw was raw humping of very hairy people. Like Ron Jeremy was the biggest porn star at the time. Between Ron Jeremy and a guy named Peter North, those were the male actors. It was not a lot of men, few other guys, but it was mostly Randy West, I think, was another one. Yeah, those.
0: But oh, no Wesley Pipes for you?
1: No, in fact, one of the most racist industries, if we're talking about racism today, is actually porn. Yeah. Like so back in the day, if a white woman did an interracial scene, her career was over. They would not hire her to do, because then you had like big studios were starting to pop up. And with the internet, it exploded. Like big studios, big porn studios were coming out with DVDs. Like it's always going to be a huge industry because we're sexually repressed. But they would typecast. Like Jenna Jameson, I don't think ever did. She was one of the biggest ever. 90s, early 2000s adult film star. I think that she, if she ever did an interracial scene, which I don't think she didn't do them because it would have harmed her career and she would not have seen the ultimate success, like crossover success, mainstream success. Another one was, oh, what is her name? Sasha Gray. Probably one of the biggest crossovers because there was a show, a great show called Entourage. It used to be on HBO some years ago. She had a starring role as one of the characters' girlfriends, and she got her start in pornographic films. However, I digress. Got some information here for you. In the United States, white offenders account for the largest raw number of known hate crime offenders in FBI data. The newest FBI release for calendar year 2025, law enforcement agencies reported 10,881 hate crime incidents, 13,438 victims, and 9,509 known offenders. The FBI defines a known offender broadly. Police need to know some characteristics of the offender, such as race, sex, or age. It does not necessarily mean the person was identified, arrested, charged, or convicted. There are three distinctions worth making before interpreting these racial numbers. Raw numbers aren't per capita rates because white Americans constitute the largest racial population group. Offender counts alone don't measure an individual's propensity to commit a hate crime. Race and ethnicity are separate FBI variables. White, black, etc. are racial categories, while Hispanic, Latino is recorded separately as ethnicity. Combining the two incorrectly can produce misleading comparisons. And three, these are reported hate crimes, not an estimate of every hate crime occurring in America, as that number is much, much larger.

There is another statistic that is often confused with offender race. Who is targeted? In 2025, 55.6% of victims of single bias hate incidents were targeted because of their race, their ethnicity, and their ancestry. In the most recent detailed Department of Justice summary, readily available for individual racial targets, anti-black hate crime was by far the largest race slash ethnicity category. Let me just stop right there. So people just need to admit that they're racist. Now, that doesn't mean they're going to commit a hate crime. You got to be real angry to commit a hate crime. Like, I'm going to go and crime somebody because I hate them that much. Most racial attitudes, in my anecdotal evidence, is very passive. It's not overt. It's not using the N-word. It's rarely that. If it is that, that rises to another level. But most of it is, oh, I see a black person on this side of the street, I'm going to cross. Now, it can still be very hurtful, very, very powerful, and have an impact on a person. A job opening comes up, 500 applicants, 400 are black, 300 are qualified, but a white person ends up getting the job. It's still passive because nobody is saying, oh, I don't want to hire these black people. But ultimately, the Caucasian person gets that economic opportunity where they can feed themselves, take care of their family, buy a house, blah, blah, blah, blah, blah, et cetera, et cetera. Most racial bias is, in fact, very, very passive. Or it can be coded language, like these people or those people or the ubiquitous you people. When I heard White Widow's call this morning on the morning show with Homer and Bailey. So she's a familiar commodity. She used to call the Tory Lowe show all the time. Tory absolutely gave her an audience. He gave her more than an audience. Tory Lowe gave her an award. I've had a couple of conversations with her because over the years I was talking about something where she just couldn't help herself. She couldn't control herself. She had to call my show. And I entertained her a couple of times until I realized that she's not all there. No excuse, but she's not all there. And if I'm not mistaken, this is what makes her particularly dangerous, because what she said was problematic. And where I got most upset is not that she said a bunch of ignorant stuff, that Homer and Bailey didn't counter what she said. Like, the specific things that she said should have been countered. They just didn't like how she said it. So once you remove how she said, you got to counter what she said. Essentially what she was saying, and this was the most egregious part of the conversation, is why aren't you blacks doing better? What's wrong with you blacks? Why are you blacks letting these other people, these migrants, come into your community and take your job? Why aren't you blacks more upset? You blacks need to get your act together. And I'm like, almost quoting her verbatim, you blacks need to do more. And she's like chastising black people. But that's classic white racism, because they think in their heart of hearts. She even had people defending her, which you're going to have that too. That doesn't mean she ain't a racist because a black person can vouch for her. I know I got racist friends. It actually works because I'm racist too. What do you want? I'm admitting it. I'm being honest. Damn it, I'm being truthful. I'm not going to sit here and lie to y'all and tell y'all that I don't have some kind of major racial bias and racial hangup. The way that I have dealt with white people my entire life, living in their neighborhoods, going to their schools, going to their colleges and their universities, I have seen them six ways from Sunday. I've seen their good. I've seen their bad. I've seen their ugly. I'm very informed about them. Also know how to walk in their world. Sometimes I want to be overt, and sometimes I want to be big and bold in their world. Sometimes I want to be the spook in the corner. They have an inferiority complex that they take out on us. If they actually believed that they were superior, they wouldn't even think about black folks. If they actually believed that they were better, they would just say, oh, let them eat cake. No, give them whatever they want.

0: They're inferior. They're not going to do anything with knowledge and with education, with opportunity. If they really, truly believe that we were inferior, there would be no reason for them to have legislation that harms us. There would be no reason for them to create legislation that makes it more difficult for us to vote. There would be no reason for the racial bias in the criminal justice system. There would be no reason to water down the curriculum that Black children oftentimes are subjected to in their public schools. The fact that they know that we're not inferior is what drives white supremacy. They are scared to death, and damn it, I don't blame them. First time a white kid playing basketball, maybe he's eighth grade or something. It's always that Black kid that can dunk in eighth grade. At that point, that white boy knew that he was inferior. That might have started his hate journey. Dag nabbit, how did he jump so freaking high? They don't think that we're inferior. And I think that is what is the most infuriating part about it, is they have us thinking that we're less than. And it works. But back to White Widow. So she's called my show. She hasn't called me in years because, you know, she knows better. But if I'm not mistaken, she was a social worker. So you heard her attitude. You heard how she was chastising Black people. And the fact that she called a Black radio station and felt comfortable doing that means that internally she felt some kind of superior to be able to call what she knows is a Black radio station. She even invoked Tory Lowe because Tory Lowe gave her an audience and made somebody like her feel comfortable. Tory also used to have this guy called named Eddie. You guys remember Eddie? Eddie's gone. We ain't seen Eddie in a very long time. Y'all remember we got a picture of Eddie? Little fat dude with a mullet. I was like, dude, you got this racial attitude and you look like this. I can understand why you hate Black people, bro. If I look like you, I'd hate Black people too. But what I noticed about Eddie, because back in our early days, he used to call all the shows and he would try to one-up, try to embarrass and out-talk our hosts. An inexperienced radio host, if you're not careful, a caller will get you because you're not ready for it. Now, I've been doing this for a long time. Even when 101.7 The Truth started, I had so many of those calls under my belt from my years at WNOV that I'm ready for them. Well, Eddie stopped calling me because he knew that he could not manipulate me and take advantage of me. But they'll do that. Like white folks, when they call Black radio, it's actually something that's fairly common. It's less common now. But they think that Black radio hosts are stupid. So they'll call and like have fun with us. And they'll poke fun at us and they'll talk about stuff that's highly offensive. And what do? We engage it and we entertain it. Because one thing you'll also notice about new radio hosts, they love callers. They got to have them. Well, yo, well, why don't you call in? Need you to call in. I don't care if not Nan one of y'all called. Let me be clear. I love each and every one of you to an extent. But if you don't call, I'm perfectly fine with that. Back in the early days, I needed people to call. Somebody's got to call. I need to engage a caller. More often than not, I would rather people listen. Because when we do get calls, it's Bob. Hello, Sherwin. I heard you talking about Walmart 3 weeks ago. I checkmated you. You know, Sherwin, I need a woman in my life, but I haven't had sex in 21 years. Of all the things that Bob has said, I don't know if anything has stuck with me like that. And then he'll go on to say, well, I could have last week. And I'm thinking to myself, why didn't you?
1: I don't think that thing works.
0: After 21 years, it doesn't need to. As long as it can go pee-pee, that's all, you know what I mean?
1: Yeah, I guess.
0: Might as well have it just, I don't know. What do? Petrify it? Bronze it? What do? You don't need it no more. Make it detachable? Just put it in the refrigerator or something. I don't know. Shout out to Bob, I guess. Good Lord, this conversation we're having today. Let's check the poll. Let's take a look and see where we're at. It is hovering around. This is fascinating. It's 46% of respondents consider themselves at least somewhat racist. 54% do not. I don't believe that. I think that you

0: And when we look in the mirror, I think everybody looks in the mirror and sees a decent person. I believe that. Even if you're a dastardly demon, when you look in the mirror, you're probably, hey, I'm great. If you have some semblance of self-esteem, even though you may do terrible things, say terrible things, and just in general, you're an immoral person, when you look in the mirror, you're like, I like what I see. I'm a go-getter. I accomplish my goals. I've got money in the bank. I've got a nice car. I'm a good person. And we believe that to such an extent, and it's a flawed perception. Now, some people look in the mirror and they hate what they see. At least those people are honest. That's not necessarily healthy either. So you know how department stores, any like big box retailers, will have the pillars, like structural pillars, and they'll have mirrors. And you're thinking, oh, if I try on a shirt or something, if I don't want to go into the fitting room, I can see how this jacket looks. They got these big mirrors everywhere. That's a shoplifting deterrent. Now, we think it's, oh, so I can look at myself in a mirror. You ever walk past a mirror and you look so good, you walk past it again? Ooh, sometimes. Today was one of those days for me. I brought my leather bomber. Should I get the leather bomber?
1: Yeah, I was going to comment on that.
0: You like the leather bomber? Hold on, let me get it. Hold on. Forget it. It was a little warm today.
1: You got a motorcycle?
0: No, because if I got one, I wouldn't wear a helmet. Let me see. Yeah, buddy, look at him. Look at him. You can't tell me nothing in this.
1: Yeah, you kind of look like Shaft.
0: You wear one of these, you'd be like, hey, come here. Come here. I'm talking to you. That's when you put this on. Ooh. Ooh, look at your boy. Got the chain on, too. Stop it. If I was a cop, I'd pull me over. I swear I would. If I was a police officer and I saw me, oh, we got to throw the cherries and berries on this one here. Sir, do you know why I pulled you over?
2: No. What's your secret? I just got to know.
0: Take a break, come back. I got stuff I want to share with you. Do public benefits? I don't like the term welfare because it just seems derogatory. But do you believe that public benefits discourages people from being independent? Are people too dependent? If you're getting food benefits, or maybe you're getting actual cash payments through TANF, if you're getting some kind of a housing subsidy, maybe it's a voucher, subsidized housing, Section 8. Does that give people the necessary help that they need, but at the same time encourage them to do better? Do the public assistance programs that we have encourage people to stay dependent? Does it discourage people from getting married? There is evidence that shows if people are receiving some of these public benefits that they're less likely to get married, because once they have two incomes, they still may be near or below the poverty line, but their incomes will be just so that they'll lose a lot of their benefits and their subsidies. They might lose their child care subsidies, et cetera, et cetera. We're going to talk about our dependence as Americans. Even those that you would think are very independent, they're still dependent on someone. I think that we live and are floating on a dependent sea, S-E-A, here in America. Let's talk about that on the other side. The Truth with Sherwin Hughes. I'll be right back.
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I miss Eddie and Winky Blue. Winky Blue used to be a pimp. Self-proclaimed. In fact, when he got so popular. So back in the day, Winky Blue on WNOV is what Al is to 101.7 The Truth. He offended some, but was always very popular. In fact, Winky Blue got so popular calling my show back in the day on WNOV, he ended up getting his own show. Talk about a disaster. You know, he's also a Republican, too. And his show featured Republican viewpoints, and he would interview Republican elected officials and Republican candidates for public office. And so he reached out to me. So when he reached out to me back in the day, because he didn't have social media, he'd have one of his girls, like one of his women, one of his employees, his staff. I want to use the actual term, but I know that might be offensive. Hi, this is so-and-so, Winky's friend. Winky wants to know if blah, blah, blah, blah, or Winky wanted me to send you this article. I'm like, girl, are you getting trafficked? But he would also call in to try to, like, people get some kind of sense of accomplishment if you can call a radio show and if you can stump the host. Radio hosts need to, like, be aware of that. Because you may think that you're engaging in interesting conversation, and at the same time, they're just playing you. You can't fall for that. But, yeah, he stopped calling me because he wasn't winning no battles with me. I'm never going to lose a debate to a black Republican. Talk about the easiest debate to win. If you let a black Republican talk you into a corner, I will take your microphone away from you because we can't have none of that. All right. What do we got here? Yes, there's credible evidence, economic and empirical evidence, that some features of U.S. means-tested public assistance can reduce the financial reward from earning more, working additional hours, accepting promotions, getting married, or accumulating assets.

The strongest evidence concerns the design of the programs, particularly benefit phase-outs and benefit cliffs, rather than a broad claim that recipients simply become unwilling to work. The federal government itself recognizes this problem. Health and Human Services defines a benefit cliff as a situation in which the benefits lost because earnings increase equal or exceed the additional earnings. The Department of Health and Human Services explicitly says high effective marginal tax rates may both impact economic mobility and act as a work disincentive. So what we're trying to ascertain here, because you're going to hear a lot about benefits and because of what Trump has done to gut the Affordable Care Act, 16% of Wisconsinites no longer qualify, or the number of Wisconsinites that no longer have health insurance through the exchange is down 16%. That's not a good thing. The subsidies have been removed. The incentives have been removed. A million or so people have just been kicked off of their Affordable Care Act health insurance. Could you imagine somebody going through chemo and all of a sudden you owe $75,000 for your chemo treatment? The cornerstone of his policies, if you take away all the other isms, is just abject cruelty. Because they're unnecessary. It is just being cruel to cut the federal government's research in cancer and cancer cures, because African Americans, with those investments by the federal government in cancer research, were benefiting and were living longer and were going into remission at higher rates. The fact that Donald Trump considered cancer research dollars DEI is just cruel. Yes, it's racist, but even above that, because there's some racists who are like, I don't want to cut out the cancer research. Such a cruelty. The fundamental problem sometimes, earning $1 does not make you $1 better off. Suppose a low-income parent gets a $5,000 raise. That sounds unquestionably beneficial, but simultaneously, their SNAP decreases, their housing assistance decreases, child care co-payments increase or eligibility disappears. Medicaid or the CHIP program, which I think is the Children's Health Insurance Program, that eligibility might be eliminated. EITC or other tax earned income tax credit or other tax credits are eliminated. Payroll and possibly some income taxes will increase. So I never agreed with, well, let's just cut all these people off of their public benefits. You can't do that. The programs are designed flawed, and it's not the fault of the people that legitimately qualify for them. Because if you fit the criteria to get SNAP benefits, to get TANF, to get housing assistance, if you fit the legal definition and somebody approved your application, the benefit is yours. But because so many people work hard, I know a lot of folks work extra hours and they got to pick up a second job and they're very proud that they don't get any public benefits. I also think that is cruel to just eliminate people. People got to feed their kids. They do. And I know that we sometimes don't care about other people's kids, but those programs need to remain. This is about as liberal as you're ever going to hear Sherwin talk. Because I know that the problems that we will have if we cut and eliminate those programs will be worse than the money that we spend to maintain them. But at the same time, it does not encourage people to go out in the real world and find an opportunity. It's supposed to be if you fall on hard times and you lose your job or you get downsized or AI took your employment, we have these programs for you where you can eat, you can pay your rent. Like, I want those programs to exist because we're in a country like America. You don't just kick somebody out of their damn house. We don't do that here. Again, that's cruelty. We don't do that. We're racist, but not cruel. It's a fine line. But you have generation after generation after generation that are just stuck on these benefits. And I think that's harmful because some of those folks have incredible talents that I believe could be a benefit in the workforce, but they're just stuck in the cycle of dependency. That's something else we're very dependent on as well. Computers and technology. In one of these segments coming up, I'm going to delve into AI with a perspective.

0: perspective that I don't know if a lot of people are grasping at the moment. So we'll talk about that in a little while. The Truth with Sherwin Hughes. We'll be right back.
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Do benefits discourage people from becoming independent? It's supposed to be a temporary thing. You fall on hard times, you lose your job. Got some social safety nets for you so you can still eat, so you can maybe have subsidized childcare. But if you do, in fact, and you may get used to the convenience, and I don't even know how convenient some of those benefits are because they make you jump through lots of hoops in order to qualify for them. And so I can understand if somebody had to jump through a lot of hoops to get the benefits, you don't want to just let them go. And there could be a level of convenience into getting these benefits. I highly doubt it's enough because nobody's getting rich off of them. Now, there's some fraud. Oh, I don't know if people still do it, but they would just be, I got stamps for sale. Why would you do that from your damn Facebook page? I got to relax on that. But it may discourage somebody from going and getting a job because the convenience of the benefits that you are getting, especially

0: especially if you're getting TANF, you may not want to get a job because the job is not going to pay you a whole bunch of money, but it's going to pay you just enough to where you're going to lose a large share of the benefits you've gotten used to. Let's talk to Denise. You're on 101.7 The Truth. How are you?
1: I'm fine. How are you doing today?
0: I'm doing well. What's on your mind?
1: Well, this conversation is interesting because I think there is, it doesn't give incentive for people to go out and do better in life when they're getting benefits. And it's a sad system that we have for the reason that, you know, they, like you were saying, they make a little more money, they take this away from them, they take this away from them. So they don't try to do better because so much is going to be taken away from them, but they can't afford to live without these benefits. And I've seen it happen being a landlord. It's like they make a little bit more money, they take, you know, so much of their rent assistance away. They do this, they do that. It doesn't give them incentive. But I you know, being a person that got laid off in the 80s, they had displaced workers benefits so you could go back to school and get retooled for the system that was coming out when they were cutting off industry, the manufacturing and thing. They need to bring some of that back so people can get retooled for what were happening with this AI stuff. So those are the two things I wanted to point out. It's just, you know, we got to do better in the United States.
0: Thank you, Denise. Appreciate your call.
1: Okay.
0: All right. Bye-bye. One of the reasons why they're not going to, quote unquote, bring that stuff back is because look at who would likely benefit. In the city of Milwaukee, when black people, when our numbers were lower and our political influence was less, you could learn a trade in the schools. You know, MPS used to be a really, really good school district because what it did is it fit very well with the needs of Milwaukee employers. Schools had a curriculum that fit with the labor needs of the city that contained that school district. I don't know that the district has done an adequate job. It's also very complicated, but I don't know if the overall curriculum, if you could even say there's an overall curriculum of MPS, is tailored and suited so that all children, when they come out of MPS, no matter what school, no matter what part of town, they are prepared to take advantage of the labor needs of the city of Milwaukee right now. I don't know if that is the case. You could learn a trade right in a high school. In fact, we had these incredible specialty schools. North Division, as some of you may recall, had a health specialty. You come out of North Division High School and be a CNA. Was it Madison or Marshall? I get them mixed up because to me, there's not much difference. One of them was like a radio broadcasting specialty where a lot of famed Milwaukee broadcasters and DJs came out of either Madison or Marshall. And of course, we know Milwaukee Tech, Milwaukee Boys Tech, was a tech and trade education school. Milwaukee High School of the Arts, the Juilliard School of Milwaukee. A lot of folks came out of Milwaukee High School of the Arts and went on to do wonderful things and became famous and probably won a bunch of Oscars and Tonys and Emmys and all of the awards. What was another specialty school? They all had, Vincent's Agricultural Specialty. So the schools were created and designed to offer specialties that fit the labor needs of the city. If you did that now, you would be greatly benefiting a majority black student body. And I need people to understand this, and I got to continue to repeat it because folks just don't want to believe it's true. Public schools, when they become majority black, but the board that controls them and the teachers and the administrators are not majority black, they are not trying to give black children the best opportunities to succeed. That is racism. We got to stop thinking that because somebody is a teacher, a white teacher in a public school, that they must have some bleeding heart, dying, doting affection for black children. A lot of time it's the opposite. Because if you look at who these teachers are sometimes married to, cops and firefighters. Oh, you want to talk about racism? Ask black firefighters what they went through in the city of Milwaukee.

0: having their equipment urinated on and defecated on. I need you to understand this. Bell is going off. You got a fire. You don't got a lot of time to get on the truck now. You put on your uniform and it's covered in human feces and urine. I need you to think about it. That's what they did to our firefighters. And cops, don't get me started on that. Sometimes their wives are teachers. You can impact a black child's self-esteem starting when they're 4 years old. There is no incentive to encourage black children to be successful. Why would white people do that? Teachers in America are, the statistics, I'm caught between two different examples of these statistics, are between public school teachers in America right now are between 79 and 84% white, or they're 79% white and 84% female. Do you think that they have an incentive to help black children? White women play an outsized role in creating the next generation of racist children because white women still disproportionately have a lot of influence on their children's attitudes and who they grow up to be. While the dads are out in the world creating and using effective racism out in the real world, the mama's putting the racism in a baby at home. Let's talk to someone who's very knowledgeable on such things. Hello, Al. How are you?
1: Well, to be honest, I think with the police officer, you know, a lot of my cokeheads and woman beaters, and they have the highest suicide rate. So for them to be racist, we really don't care about them because they knew what they got into, but they always want to fist somebody. And if you're black, you're automatically wrong. So for them, we really do not care. You know, because a lot of them are raised to be a certain way and to think a certain way, but they have the free will to do right, but they don't. Now, what I was going to say is we as black people shall always push for people to get off of public assistance. There's nothing to gain on waiting for a check that's going to come through the first through the fifth. There's nothing to gain waiting for your stamps to hit. And there's nothing to gain to be living in a places where it's three green dumpsters that's being picked up by waste management because you're paying $2 for a five-bedroom. We should always push for them to be the best. And the reason why a lot of people don't get off public assistance because the bare minimum is paid. And if ain't nobody's pushing you and you decide to hold on to your last $2, why would you want to push yourself to do better?
0: Fair enough. Makes sense to me, Al.
1: So, have yourself a great day. And furthermore, if you get a man to come to you and you on welfare, all he's going to do is just lay on you and nut, and you, he don't got to do anything because your bare needs is already satisfied. Have a good day. But if you like it, I love it. Bye-bye.
0: Bye-bye. 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

last $2. She's going to lose that last $2, and then she'll do something strange for a little more change. I have a chart here. I'm going to read it to you. And I don't want you to be offended because we're being honest today, aren't we? We're being truthful on 101.7 The Truth. We started the show asking you a very direct question. Do you consider yourself at least somewhat racist? And 47% of you, in fact, do consider yourself at least somewhat racist. For the 53% that do not consider themselves at least somewhat racist, what is your secret? Like, what's your life like? Like, when you wake up in the morning, what's your routine? Maybe you could share that with the other 47% that do consider themselves at least somewhat racist. And it doesn't have to be a lot. It could just be just like a little pinky toe racist. Or it could be your whole foot. You could have a whole racist leg or a racist torso. But do you have a little bit of racial bias? Just a little bit? I really do believe that Black people have a kind of superiority that is so deeply understood by the world, they have to use their power to oppress us. They have to. Who do you think taught the Greeks math? Where do you believe the cradle of human civilization is from? I can go on and on and on. To believe the fable of Adam and Eve is to divorce yourself from the knowledge that all human beings started in Africa. That is the worst possible thing that they could ever consider. That even the most racist Northern or Western European is descended from an African. They needed a totally new story, a totally new narrative. And the unfortunate thing is Black people believe the false narrative before anybody else. Because if they knew and understood that, there'd be no point for any kind of racial bias. Because we don't know and understand our roots in Africa. You know, every human being on planet Earth has the same mitochondrial DNA.

0: all of us, race, national, every single one. So the mitochondrial DNA is the important one because that's the one that's passed from mother to child. You know what that means? We all have the same mama. She was an African Australopithecine monkey. But hold on, though. But wait, wait. She evolved into a nice lady. We'll have that discussion another day. So because I believe in science, and I know that that's probably unpopular nowadays because people don't really know science, and people aren't getting vaccines anymore because knowing science is not cool, and people are getting sick and they are dying, and that's unfortunate. So before, like, in the first, like, 50,000 years of civilization, most people were dead by the age of 30. And then in the last probably 150 years, the life expectancy is absolutely higher than it's ever been. We have better food. We have cleaner water. We have medicine and medical technology. It is the only thing that explains the dramatic increase in human life expectancy. But for some reason, now all of a sudden, the thing that got us to live, you know, past 35 and living longer than human beings have ever lived before in the history of humanity, now we don't believe it. And guess what those people that don't believe it are doing? Dying! How much do black women make as far as salaries? Xavier, should I start at the top or start at the bottom?
1: Go to the bottom, so okay. The top.
0: All right. 20% of black women, this is from the U.S. Census, so this ain't no horse pucky. 20% of black women, and I'm going to do black men too, everybody calm down, I'm going to do them. But I'm also furthering the case as to why public assistance is still so incredibly popular and still needs to be funded. 20% of black women make less than $15,000 a year. 24% of black women make between $15,000 and $30,000 a year. This includes black women that have children. So right now, and I haven't even gotten to all the other categories, 44% of black women make $30,000 a year or less. You can't afford to live. You can't pay your rent. You can't buy groceries. How you gonna put gas in your car? How you gonna buy clothes? How you gonna afford the necessities? What if you have a medical emergency? $30,000 a year, what is that, like, after tax, like $1,800 a month? You can spend that at the casino. 24% of black women make between $30,000 and $50,000. 16% of black women make between $75,000 and $50,000. Only 8% of black women make between $75,000 and $100,000 a year. The way y'all talk, I thought y'all all made more than that. 5% of black women make between $100,000 and $150,000 a year. 1% of black women make between $150,000 and $200,000. Another 1% of black women make between $200,000 and $250,000. And only 1% of black women make $250,000 a year or more. 68% of black women in America make less than $50,000. Only 8% of black women in America make more than $100,000. There is a period of time in America where if you made 50 grand, you were good damn near in all 50 states. Now I believe that number is at least $100,000. If you live in Chicago and you make $100,000 a year, you might qualify for a food pantry. I'm going to take a break, come back. I'm going to give you the numbers for black men on the other side. How much money do black men make? Because all y'all want a rich black man. Let's see how many there actually are in America. The Truth with Sherwin Hughes will be back for Hour 3.
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Welcome to Hour 3 of The Truth with Sherwin Hughes. Tutu Reeves says, most of us don't have power, so again, we can be bigoted. I think we're looking at it with too narrow of a scope. There's a tremendous number of black people that have power. If your city has a drug problem, let's say it's the bad one, heroin, fentanyl, and you see a motorist in a neighborhood where there's a lot of drug activity and you're a police officer. Cops have a lot of power. You know that. Some cops are black. You know that too. Do you know that black cops can also racially profile white people? If they think this white couple in this Toyota Camry is trolling for drugs in a neighborhood known for drug activity, and let's say that vehicle didn't, no moving violations, they didn't speed, they didn't cause any, you know, they didn't break any traffic laws, they absolutely can get pulled over. I would say that that cop is acting in a racist way. Just because you see a white couple in a vehicle driving around an area where there's high drug activity, that's not a reason to pull them over. But guess what? The cop does it anyway. That's a small thing, maybe, to some of you. But to that white couple, that's a huge thing because they're getting pulled over by the police. And we know once the cops have you pulled over, now it's entirely up to you what you do, but it's probably in your best interest if you comply. So there are ways in which black people can't be racist. And the other one is we assume that all white people have power. If anything, they may get the benefit of the doubt because of their skin color. But right now in America, being white doesn't really afford you all that much. The throes of this country, these big, huge, West Virginia is probably the best and the worst example for white people. They have nothing. And when we stop burning coal as fuel for heat, they're really cooked. Kansas, Nebraska, other than whatever oil reserves we have in North and South Dakota, Alaska, the large majority of these states are poor white people that don't have any kind of power. They can't harm a black person. They have no institutional structural power. So as long as we are being specific in how we are looking at race and racism, all white people ain't got power. Now, they may have some privilege, but some of them don't even know how to use their privilege right. Because if you're white and jobless and poor, you are lazy. The whole country was set up for you. Literally, it's designed in its blueprint from top to bottom. All of the Constitution benefits you in some kind of way. Programs, tax incentives, it's all for you. How states were created, Native Americans were moved out, colonized the land in which the Native Americans lived on and built suburbs on them, but some kind of way white folks missed the boat. When black people are in disadvantaged situations, we very well can say an institution or a structure or a white person simply did not give us an opportunity because we are black, and that's a very real thing. White people cannot use their skin color as to why they have fallen below the cracks. In a nation that was literally discovered, curated, created, and shaped for them. But yes, black people can be racist.

0: talked to someone who I believe is actually racist on line one. I'm actually a little nervous to talk to him because I'm not sure what they may say. Here we go. You guys ready? You guys ready for some real racisms? Here we go. Hello, Bob.
1: Hello. Hello, Cheryl. You know, what is interesting is the fact that white people understand there are maybe a person in Africa that can cure Alzheimer's disease.
0: Cure what now? Hold on, I didn't hear you. Cure what?
1: Alzheimer's disease or cancer.
0: Sure.
1: So they can't be, you know, disliking the lower class people, Asians, whatever, Mexicans, because they could, you know, they understand that any race of a person can get us a cure for cancer or whatever. You know, so it's hard for me to believe that they just making sure they stay ahead. They give so much charity. That's one horrible thing that Trump did, that's when you asked me the other day. They stopped that charity from going to Africa and people died. Oh, that was so cruel. That was so cruel. You know, and so they, you know, and I believe that people want to all hosts, radio hosts, want people to call in. They won't be. I don't care. It's hard for me to believe.
0: Not always, because believe it or not, some calls are a waste of time.
1: Yeah, but, you know, you want people to call in and the lines is busy. All hosts do, you know, to me.
0: Bobby, you ever been a radio host before? You ever been behind the microphone for 3 hours, 5 days a week? You ever done that?
1: No, that's hard. That's not easy.
0: And how would you know what a radio host may want?
1: By the way you talk, during your you know, when you talk, I just... You want people to call in.
0: How often do you hear me say, call in now, please call in, unless we giving something away? How often do you hear me say it? I give the phone number out, but I do that because I kind of have to. How often do you hear me say, well, if you don't believe it, call in. I bet somebody won't call in. I'd like to hear somebody call in. Callers, what do you think? You ever hear me say that? Because then when I do that, guess who calls? You do.
1: You got a gift of gab, and you got a little talent, and you don't really have to have too many people calling, but you want to. You would like that. I don't believe that you don't want people to call you. You didn't even have a chance to get your point across because people was calling in. All you radio hosts want people to call in, and you know. That's about all I got to say, you know, about, except it just aggravated me to just stop the charity from going into an area in Africa where blacks died because of that. That man is cold, boy. They need to get rid of that man.
0: Why do you think it's America or the U.S. government or U.S. taxpayers' responsibility? And this is, I'm just asking you, like, not because it's a loaded question. I'm just curious as to what your answer will be. Why do you think it's our responsibility to give money to other countries?
1: It's not a responsibility. It's intelligence. It's smartness, because they realize there's a person maybe in Asia, maybe in China that can invent a cure for cancer. So they understand that, you know, and that's why charity needs to be. It's not an obligation, but they know.
0: Wouldn't that be the benefit of that Asian country, for the leaders of that Asian country to foster their own population to invent the cure for cancer? Why is it the responsibility?

0: ability of the United States to give our money to another nation so they can find the cure for cancer. And you're right, Bob. They're probably, hold on, don't talk. There might be somebody in an Asian country that if they got some USAID, they could find the cure for cancer. But I know people that live in Milwaukee County or Gary, Indiana, or Detroit, Michigan, or Sacramento, California, that could also use that money that might also find the cure for cancer. And those people are right here in America. So why would, and this is an objective question, why should we prioritize giving American money to another nation when I can probably list 200 million people in this country that need that money more than somebody in Asia does, because that Asian has their own country, their own government, their own democracy, their own taxes, their own tariffs. Why do they need our money?
1: Sherwin, it's not about money all the time.
0: It is about money. You talk about giving them the money.
1: No, Sherwin. It's about getting a cure or being able to analyze AIDS. And no one can analyze it but a person from Africa or Asia or whatever.
0: That's the most ridiculous
1: thing and people share all over the world.
0: Bob, don't vote. Don't listen to me. Don't vote again. Don't do any voting. You're gonna hurt somebody.
1: No, I'm voting.
0: What? Excuse me? You better not. Don't let me find out you vote. You better not vote. You better not.
1: You aggravate. Talk to you later, sir.
0: You bet. Let me find out you. The next election is on a Wednesday. You understand it? You hear me?
1: Why are you telling me not to vote, Sherwin? You told me you got me embarrassed on TV radio.
0: I apologize for that. Go back to doing what you've been doing for the 60-some years of your life. Just go on and iron the clothes and do your little laundry and go to the grocery store and make you some ham hocks. You ain't got to do.
1: It makes sense to vote, Sherwin. You made sense. And so I do that, irregardless of what you say.
0: You better not.
1: Listen,
0: I got to go find a cure for Alzheimer's, so I got to go. Bye.
1: Bye-bye.
0: Okay. All right. I'm not having that.
2: That's your favorite caller.
0: I wouldn't say favorite. Favorite is probably this woman who goes by DJ. She'll call once every 3 years. But it's worth the wait.
2: She's called a couple times since I've been here.
0: Al ranks high. Who else? Millicent is great. The town presses me. Least favorite? Guy named The Caller. He's preachy.
2: Really?
0: Oh,
2: he calls in a lot on the morning show.
0: Yeah. Just not one of my favorites. I mean, sure, he's a nice guy, but just not. Not my favorite.
2: I'm indifferent to all the callers.
0: But do you ever, and you're just as familiar with the callers as I am. Do you ever, because you can recognize them on a caller ID. Do you ever see somebody come up on a caller ID and like, oh, God. Ugh, here we go again.
2: I mainly get annoyed when I call and I say, what's your name and what would you like to talk about? And they instantly start talking about what they want to talk about instead of saying their name first. You know what I mean? So that's my number one pet peeve. If you ever call in, when I say, what's your name and what you want to talk about, say your name and briefly talk about what you want to talk about. I don't want to have a whole conversation with you.
0: Even when they tell you what they're going to talk about, 90% of the time, that's not even what they're going to talk about.
2: That's true.
0: I just see the name and I go with it. I don't even care what they say they're going to talk about because chances are they're going to switch up to something else anyway. Oh, I got to tell you guys how much money black men make. I got the chart right here in front of me. Unfortunately, you're going to have to wait until I come back from this little commercial break before I share it with you. How much do black men really make according to U.S. Census data? Now, remember, ladies, if you want a black man, some of you don't. Some of y'all are done with us. Some of y'all hate us. Some of you ladies think we're just all not good people and not good providers. And then probably about 27 to 49% of black women think that all black men are gay. So there's that. We're not respectful. We're feminine, right? We're not masculine enough because you ladies, you all have to be the man, right?

0: And some of y'all take that role very seriously. No, seriously, there's some women that take the role of being masculine to heart. So much so, you got a thicker mustache than me. Got a beard like DJ Brother Z. That's how masculine you are. The Truth with Sherwin Hughes on 101.7 FM. We'll be right back.
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0: How much do black men really make? Before we get to those details, Lisa probably knows. Hello, Lisa. How are you?
1: Good, so how are you?
0: Doing okay. What's on your mind, Lisa?
1: I'm not one of your favorite callers. I guess not. You didn't mention my name. Oh, well.
0: You sound sick. You okay? I didn't recognize you.
1: You know, my voice, I don't know, for the last few days, I lost my voice. It got a lot better. I couldn't talk at all yesterday.
0: Are you driving?
1: Oh, I got a lot better. Yes, I am.
0: You know, I don't like when people call me from the car speakerphone. You know you ain't supposed to call radio shows from the speakerphone.
1: I didn't know that. Never heard of that.
0: Well, you're hearing it now because the listening experience for other people is terrible. Convenient for you, bad for us, but I guess we'll bear with you. Go ahead and give us your comment.
1: I'm not one of your favorite.
0: Is that why
1: callers?
0: You called? No, you're not. No.
1: Okay. Okay.
0: Being truthful, well, and I'm being honest. And I'm also a little bit racist.
1: Oh, that's fine.
0: What?
1: You being you.
0: Are you a little bit racist, Lisa?
1: A
0: little bit?
1: No.
0: Yes, you are.
1: No, I believe in you know, people treat others like they want to be treated.
0: Nobody treats others like they want to be treated. You know, nobody does that.
1: In other words, there are things that, you know, one race will do and the other race will not. And it's like, are you not tired yet of doing it? Are you not tired of it? Are you accepting this type of behavior? Or are you just going to keep brushing it off? And it seems like our people just keep brushing it off. Everybody get the black card. We give the black card to everybody. And that's what angers me. And when they get the black card, they treat them. They act like they got a gold card. But you're living off my black card. I don't understand that. And we accept it. That's what makes me angry. We accept it. I don't accept it. Because I wish one would try me. I wish one would try me. I'd be like, come on.
0: It sounds like a threat.
1: Rich, come on. Man, come on. Well, one little boy in Texas, he tried me. But I set him down real quick. Yeah, he tried me.
0: Why he got to be a Mexican boy? Why can't he just be a boy? And he probably was a grown man.
1: Because he was a Mexican boy, about 21, 22. He was a boy. He could have been my son. My son was older than him if he'd have lived. But he was a boy. And you're going to be a boy until you learn how to talk to me, until you learn how to talk to a woman, until you learn how to talk to a black woman. Until you learn how to talk to a black person. Because every black person that steps into this AT&T store doesn't mean they're going to steal something when they're looking. When I'm shopping and I realize I've purchased just about everything up in there, but you feel what? That I'm going to steal your little items? Boy, if you don't sit down and have a seat, and boy, I'm the wrong person.
0: Lisa, you don't think that you look like a thief just a little bit? Just kind of? No?
1: Yeah. No way.
0: All right.
1: Not when I greet you. Not when I greet you with a smile and everything else.
0: Fair enough.
1: Why would you think that? You know, why would you say? I don't think that about nobody.
0: Because a thief comes in all shapes and sizes, and a thief could be anybody.
1: I don't know. You're a thief. Whatever color you are, you're a thief. You're a thief.
0: All right.
1: Would I trust you? No, because why? You're a thief. I don't care what race you are. You're a thief. You're a thief.
0: Do you trust me, Lisa?
1: I love you. I still love you. Trust you as far as I can see you.
0: What the hell?
1: Yeah. That means I don't see you, so no, I don't trust you because I don't know what you're doing.
0: What you mean you don't trust me? You call my radio show and want to talk to me, but you don't trust me? Why are you calling somebody you don't trust?
1: What does that got to do with trust? Because I was seeing you name people that call and you like to talk to. I thought you liked talking to me other than my voting issue.
0: That's one of the reasons. That's one of, that's pretty significant. But here's the thing, Lisa. I'll tell you what. I've had a change of heart. I don't care if you vote. I'm going to leave you alone about it. You do whatever it is that you want to do. I'm not going to bother you about it. Don't vote if you don't want to.
1: I heard you say that. I'm like, Sherman, that is good. Because people, look, everybody's different.
0: And clearly.
1: I don't hold nothing over.

0: I work in because a food court. There's a food court in the radio
1: but
0: place.
1: They don't make a man like I do.
0: Make a what? Make a like what now? Wait, yeah. What is it?
1: A man.
0: I don't know what that
1: it's
0: is.
1: Called a man. Right. Until you try it, it's a BLT, but it has different, you know. I hooked it up. That's my BLT.
0: What's in it?
1: Well, I got bacon in there. Whatever type of bacon you want, first of all, because I make sure people, you know, I got pork, bacon, and
0: it's only one bacon. Kind of bacon. Only one kind of bacon. Only one kind. And the rest of that other stuff ain't bacon. So hurry up and tell me what's in the damn sandwich, because I don't want no sandwich. If I don't want no mystery meat in my sandwich. You got 10 seconds.
1: I don't do a mystery meat. It's a porkster. It got pork chops, two pork chops. It got bacon, and it's a BLT.
0: Lisa, did you just say you put a damn pork chop in a BLT? What's wrong with you blacks? This is why you blacks die from high cholesterol, diabetes. Are you wait. Isn't that just a pork chop sandwich with bacon on it?
1: It's a BLT.
0: Okay. I gotta go. I've had enough. My cholesterol is going up just listening to you.
1: Okay, Sherwin, I tried with you. Poor women that try with you.
0: They need to stop.
1: Anyway.
0: They try too damn hard. Okay, thank you, Lisa. All right now. Yes. All right.
1: You're welcome.
0: Okay.
1: Bye-bye.
0: All right.
1: Okay, have a good day.
0: Okay, you too. Bye-bye. All right. Holy Jesus Christ. Good God. A BLT with a pork chop in it? 18% of black men make less than $15,000 a year. Comparatively, 20% of black women make less than $15,000 a year. 22% of black men make between $15,000 and $30,000 a year. 24% of black men make between $30,000 and $50,000. 18% of black men make between $50,000 and $75,000 a year. 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Some of them are gay, some of them are married, and the rest of them probably won't like you. 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Only 10% of black men in America make over $100,000 per year. The Truth with Sherwin Hughes. 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
10: 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I don't know. Somebody might have a problem with the way I read that. I might get chastised for that.
11: It's a possibility.
10: All right, that's enough. Got to get serious here. Everything has got to be very serious. Got to be very serious all the time. So I am not a fan of talk radio. Let me explain. Because I'm not.

not a fan of it. I make talk radio for people that are also not fans of talk radio. It's usually boring. It's a bunch of unfounded opinions. Sometimes hosts get on here and they just lie, or if it's true to them, it must be true for everybody. No. You got to spice it up a little bit. You know what I mean? Got to add a little pizzazz to it. Otherwise, it's terrible. You know what else is terrible, ladies and gentlemen? I hate to admit it because I do use artificial intelligence. And oh, stop it. You do too. There's great benefits from using AI. Do you know that artificial intelligence can identify tumors and cancer better, faster, and more efficiently than human beings? When doctors look at x-rays, they sometimes cannot tell. They cannot determine, especially if blood tests come back negative, and they can miss a lot of cancers. Artificial intelligence, when used properly, can really advance the course of medical technology and lots of other technologies. Unfortunately, ladies and gentlemen, that is not the only thing that artificial intelligence can do. And a lot of people are sounding the alarm that it does have the power to do some very, very evil and very sinister things. But any technology can be manipulated. The conveniences that we have just from our phones, we can buy things and order things. We can get research on anything. You can do all sorts of things. You can, you know, put together a grocery list that's healthy. You can find out what prices are. You can find out about investments. There's so many things that you can do. You can look at your cameras and keep an eye on your home when you're away. Technologies are untold, not to mention it can connect the world. You can talk to people that live many thousands of miles away. It's a great connector of people, and there's just so many conveniences. But also, there's a lot of risk. 50 years ago, we knew nothing about someone hacking into our bank accounts or stealing our passwords or stealing our identity. Such things didn't exist. There's always going to be drawbacks, but the conveniences are incredible. You can order a pizza with your thumbs and a person will bring a pizza to your house and you don't even have to talk to a person. You can pay for it right there online, not just pizza. If you would have told me when I was in fifth grade that one day I could have sushi delivered to my front door by a non-Asian person, I'd have slapped you in the face because I wouldn't have believed you. Our entertainment, our movies. I watch movies on the internet. Ladies and gentlemen, I don't have DVDs. I don't have VHS tapes. None of them. I got rid of all of them. I have a rather large movie collection. All of them are stored in the cloud. Sometimes when I'm bored, I'll go through the different digital movie offerings and I can rent a movie right there from the comfort and convenience of my living room, using nothing but a stored credit card and my thumbs pushing on the buttons of a remote control. So incredibly convenient. In fact, I don't know how we could ever readjust our lives without these technologies, not to mention automotive technologies. If I told you, ladies and gentlemen, that there are some cars that drive themselves and park themselves, would you believe that? That you can get into certain vehicles that you can buy right now, put in an address, or use a voice command, hit a button, and you don't have to touch the steering wheel, the accelerator, nor the brake pedal, and you can arrive at your destination. And a lot of times, you can arrive there even more safely than if you were operating that vehicle yourself. That is incredible. Now, there are some drawbacks, especially when it comes to artificial intelligence and how it has been used, dispatched, and deployed in law enforcement and policing. And some of the information that I found is alarming. Now, this is where we need people to know, to understand, and to pay attention. I personally am not in favor.

0: for artificial intelligence to take the place of policing. And I'm going to tell you why. Because the bias that exists in people, I think that that can be more malleable and we can train people and train our law enforcement to be conscious of their bias and to be a little bit more objective. The problem that I and we should have with artificial intelligence getting involved in law enforcement is whatever bias a programmer has. Let's say they haven't been through anti-bias training and they're putting together a program and constructing an algorithm with their bias already built in. What that artificial intelligence is going to do, it's going to continue to use and replicate that bias in every single law enforcement scenario. That is a problem. Especially if we are not being conscious and intentional of eliminating and eradicating bias in our computer programming and in our artificial intelligence algorithms. There is now enough documented evidence to discuss artificial intelligence in policing without resorting to hypothetical science fiction. The central risk is not simply that an algorithm can be wrong. It is that an algorithm can be wrong at an enormous scale, can conceal how it reached the wrong answer, and can cause police officers to treat an uncertain statistical prediction as a real objective fact that can lead to arrest or worse. And of course, per this article, Milwaukee provides a particularly relevant case. In February of this year, the Milwaukee Police Department backed away from acquiring facial recognition technology, and Chief Jeffrey Norman announced that the department would prohibit its use. Before that decision, a proposed arrangement with Biometrica reportedly contemplated providing access to roughly 2.5 million mugshots and images in exchange for facial recognition software licenses. The Milwaukee Police Department also had previously borrowed facial recognition capability from neighboring agencies. The fundamental problem: artificial intelligence converts probability into police action. Most police AI does not actually say this person committed a crime. It produces something much closer to, quote, this face looks statistically similar to a criminal's face, or this person slash vehicle slash location has characteristics associated with previous criminal activity. The danger arises when the human officer interprets the first statement as the second. The United States Justice Department's own 2024 report on AI and criminal justice warned that predictive AI policing data can contain gaps, errors, and human biases, and that algorithms trained on those data can perpetuate existing disparities and lead to over-policing of particular people and communities. And I think you know who those people and communities are. Facial recognition has actually sent innocent people to jail. This is the easiest AI policing danger to demonstrate because there are identifiable victims. And I got a list of names. So here's what I'm going to do. I'm going to take a break, come back, and I'm going to give actual examples of how facial recognition technology has led to innocent people being arrested and being detained. We'll talk about that on the other side. 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I'll be right back.
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Robert Williams from Detroit. In 2020, Detroit police arrested Mr. Williams, a black man, after facial recognition technology incorrectly connected him to surveillance footage from a watch theft. Police arrested him at his home in front of his wife and his children. He hadn't committed the crime. The case eventually resulted in a 2024 settlement, so 4 years later, imposing major restrictions on Detroit police use of facial recognition. That was not Detroit's only case. Portia Woodruff, this case is even more striking. Woodruff was 8 months pregnant when six Detroit police officers came to her house and arrested her for robbery and carjacking. Facial recognition produced a bad lead. Underlying search generated 73 possible candidates, which an investigator narrowed down to Woodruff erroneously. Charges were subsequently dismissed for insufficient evidence. She sued Detroit. By 2023, she was the third known person alleging wrongful arrest by Detroit police involving an incorrect facial recognition match. There was an obvious real-world clue that something was wrong. The woman police were arresting was 8 months pregnant. That's an important lesson for AI policing. The computer didn't eliminate human error. Human beings stopped questioning the artificial intelligence. Nigel Parks spent 10 whole days in jail. New Jersey police investigated a shoplifting case in 2019. The actual suspect had left behind evidence, including fingerprints and DNA. But investigators obtained a facial recognition lead pointing toward Nigel Parks. Parks was innocent. He nevertheless spent 10 days in jail. This illustrates something psychologists call automation bias. People tend

0: to give disproportionate credibility to computers. Once AI says possible match, Ray Nitty, possible match, DJ Brother Z, possible match, Xavier, an investigator can unconsciously begin asking, how do I prove that they actually committed a crime that they probably did not commit? Here's the problem, and I see a bunch of problems. Let's say I'm minding my own business, which I rarely do, but I'm just going on about my day, doing Sherwin things. I don't know. I'm driving around. I'm eating a cousin's sub with my shirt off. I just woke up from a nap, and the nap was so good, I lost one of my socks. I'm just doing whatever it is that I do, okay? I hear a knock at the door. They identify themselves as the Milwaukee Police Department, and they break my door down. They don't even let me put my other sock on, and they arrest me, or they attempt to. Now, remember, I'm not doing nothing but sitting in my living room partially nude eating a pepperoni melt. But they believe that they have evidence that I committed a crime. Artificial intelligence misidentified me, and they believe that I am the suspect. Now, this is obviously a worst-case scenario, but I want you guys to imagine that you are being arrested by the police, and you literally didn't do the crime. And they're not even telling you why they're arresting you. And let's say when the information comes out, the crime that they are accusing you of, you aren't even in the vicinity of the location of where that crime took place. Can you imagine being totally and completely innocent and have done nothing wrong, and now they're arresting you? You probably would resist arrest because you know you didn't do anything wrong. This is the big problem, because we know once you begin to resist, because let's just imagine for a second, you didn't do it. They're accusing you of maybe a violent felony, and you absolutely didn't do it, but a computer somewhere misidentified you with bad facial recognition technology. And they believe that the computer was accurate, and they're making an arrest, and you literally didn't do it. You would resist. You would argue. You would fight. Let's say you got somewhere to go. Let's say you have things to do. The police just busted your door down, or they're dragging you out of your vehicle, and you're already late to an appointment. That is what this actual danger is. Now, I know that they say if you're being arrested, you're supposed to comply, you're not supposed to resist. But what if you really, truly didn't do it? And, of course, you're going to try and plead your case to law enforcement. Because guess what? Everybody that's getting arrested by law enforcement says the same thing. I didn't do it. I really didn't commit the crime. It actually was Ray Nitty. Or maybe Shannon. That's a legitimate concern. Now, it doesn't happen often, and we hope that these incidents are few and far between, but if it happens once, it happens way too much. There's a Netflix documentary that I really want you all to watch, and I don't recommend documentaries or movies very often, but every so often there's one where I believe it's in the public interest to view, and it's called Coded Bias. And it came out, it was one of those pandemic era documentaries when we were just glued to the television. Boy, I watched more Netflix in that 2-year span than probably in the 10 years prior to. I remember when Netflix was like a kiosk at a grocery store where you go get a DVD. Before that, Netflix, you would order movies in the mail. That was dumb. Oh, I'm going to go online and pick a DVD, and they're going to send it to through the mail? Did you mail it back when you were done watching? Is that how that works?
1: Okay.
0: It's called Coded Bias, and it's an African woman. I think she's African-American, or maybe African. And she explains in great detail how the bias that white people and computer programmers... This is why we need more black people in tech is essentially the plot of this documentary. And when you have people that have racial bias, because you know they think we all look alike. God, I hate that. I know for an absolute fact that white people do not all look alike.
2: You don't think so?
0: No, not even close.
2: I get confused here. Sometimes I call people the wrong names.
0: Well, here it's a little different.
2: They all look alike.
0: Here they do. Like, there's like a similar. They all dress the same.

0: And I think a lot of the, you know, the good karma people, because they're, it's all sports now. And all the women, I shouldn't say that.
1: Yes, you should say. Why not? We don't work for them
0: anymore.
1: Hold
0: on a second. I'm trying to figure how I can say, because people are real sensitive around here, and I got to be careful because I got to be mindful of people. I'm sure when... You know how women that ride motorcycles are a little masculine?
1: Yes.
0: Women that work in the field of sports a lot of times, other than the ones that are hired because of their looks, they're just kind of dudish. You know what I'm saying?
1: You think so?
0: Yo. Oh. Like they dress like their favorite athletes. You know what I mean? They're just.
1: Yeah, they kind of got a little tomboyish, you know?
0: Yeah, that's what it is. That's what it is. No, I'm not judging. That's how some of them look. They just look. And so, yes, there is a similar. So people sometimes in like professional fields, like the culture is like homogeneous. They may dress the same. But no, I can tell. I can distinguish between whites. I can look at a white and tell like, oh, you look like you're Eastern European because they have like a different look on their face. I can tell because I've also viewed and witnessed many whites in my life. And I'm able to tell. Like I also can tell the difference between, I pride myself on this. A Chinese person, a Japanese person, like Southeast Asian, like Laotian, Vietnamese. I definitely can tell. I'll spot a Hmong a mile away.
1: I can spot Japanese. An African, like a Somalian.
0: Oh, God. Oh, yeah.
1: They got that look.
0: Yes, they do. They're not hiding from anybody. But Sherwin, I promise I'm not from Somalia. Oh, shut up. Yes, you are. Don't try to hide it. It's very obvious. No, they do have, they've got a look. But there's a whole, but Nigerians too.
1: Sudanese people as well.
0: Yeah, there's a look to them. But no, I can tell the difference. I don't think that all white people look alike. So that's annoying. But so because they have that bias, they think that we all look alike as black people. When they code and they create these computer programs and these algorithms, that same bias of not differentiating our facial features causes innocent people to get flagged for crimes they did not commit. So I hate when they say we all look alike because that can have dangerous implications. Because what if a white person confuses me with a black person that owes them money? Hey, dude, come here. Huh? Yeah, you. The one wearing that blue shirt and that really sexy bomber jacket. Yeah, you. Don't you owe me $45? No. You look like the dude that owes me $45. Now I got to fight this dude. I don't owe nobody $45. I actually owe him $50. I hate when they say we all look alike. And here's the other thing that I hate. This is even worse. It's the worst thing that a white person can say or do. And if I have any whites listening, please take heed. I want you to be aware of this. This is very upsetting to us. And it's usually a white person who's from outside the city of Milwaukee. But they may spend some time here. They might come here for, you know, concerts. They might have been at Bryson Tiller. They might go to festivals. But they don't live in the city of Milwaukee. And they don't really interact with black people all that often. But they know a handful of us, right? And so let's say this mystery white who comes into the city infrequently, but on occasion, they've met a couple of black people. I don't know. They met him out and about, met him at a concert, met him at a bar, met him at a restaurant. Okay. And they know this black person very well. And maybe they even keep in touch. Follow me. I'm going somewhere with this. And because they know this black person, this white person then happens to meet me. And then they ask me if I know the random handful of black people that they met on various visits to the city of Milwaukee. We do not all know each other. I would never ask a white person like, hey, random white. Do you know John Smith, another white that I'm familiar with? That's ridiculous.
1: They might.
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5: 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I really, like, love her. 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
1: We do got the other cats in our ears, basically trying to guide us the right way.
0: 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I come from the mud. I come from the dirt. I was never given anything. Everything that I have in my life, I had to work for.
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4: 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Milwaukee, what's the word? 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You can also hit me up on Instagram at TapInMKEN, the Jazzy Effect. Listen, we have an interesting show today. I've had the opportunity to take a look at a few different things happening. I was not here yesterday due to us covering the Bryson Tiller concert. And to my surprise, Ty Dolla $ign was there. So I was truly excited. Shout out to the team. Shout out to Homer Blow and his wife, Cheryl. We pulled up, ran into Ishdar. It was going down. I went home early. A, because I was tired. B, it was so many kids at that concert. TT felt so old. I ain't had no business being out there with them chitterlings. Not at all. But again, happy Wednesday. Thank you all so much for tapping in with me today. So, first hour, I want to run through some news updates. I want to do something a little bit different. I don't want to just read 8 headlines and then move on. I want to connect them because almost every story I have today comes back to one word. And what is that word? Accountability. Who is accountable? Who gets to decide? What is an allegation? What is a finding? What happens when the government decides to settle? What happens when the government tries to remove somebody from their position? What happens when a court temporarily allows something but has not decided the final legal question? I want you to do me a favor and keep all of that in your head, because at 5 o'clock, we are taking that same standard and applying it to David Crowley and Dan O'Donnell's claim that Crowley had an illegal DEI agenda. And I want to be clear. I, in no shape or form, support Dan's accusations, which is why I have done my own research. I have been seeing numerous of different types of people. The good old boys is what I call them, the Proud Boys. Taking jabs at Crowley. And I couldn't help but notice that either

they didn't do their research, or they did their research and they just want to go viral for some crazy type of headlines. So at the 5 o'clock hour, we're going to dig into that. But most importantly, because we need to have this conversation anyways, we need to be able to understand, you know, what happens. Media, a lot of people in the media have these platforms and they're able to confuse the people. Right. And they know that the masses of the people is not going to do their homework. But that's what you got me for. That's what I'm here for. I'm going to do the homework for you. So before we get started with that, we're going to dive into Wauwatosa. So the Wauwatosa Common Council approved a $95,000 workers' compensation settlement involving former police officer Joseph Mensa. And I know that name alone is going to make some people react before I even finish the sentence. Now, prior to me even paying attention to this article, I automatically felt the way. As somebody who has been involved in the community for many years and has been on the front lines, there's no question that he is a monster, that he absolutely does not deserve any penny. I don't care what happened to him, right? It's called karma. He's responsible for taking lives of our brothers in this community, right? And we know that. But I also want to deal with this in a manner where we are removing the emotional side for a second and thinking logically, because oftentimes when our people are done by someone such as this monster, yes, I'm talking about Joseph Mensa, we become overly emotional, so much to the point that we don't understand the legal side of things, right? Yes, I agree. He should not get a penny. He doesn't deserve a penny. He should just suffer. He should suffer for the rest of his life. But obviously, that is not the case. So, Mensa obviously fatally shot three people during roughly 5 years as a Wauwatosa police officer. Those shootings became major flashpoints in this region, right? Particularly the 2020 assassination of Alvin Cole. Mensa ultimately left the department in 2020. So when people hear that Wauwatosa is now approving another payment connected to this monster, the emotional response is absolutely understandable. But I want us to understand what the city actually approved. So the city resolution says that the $95,000 settlement fully resolves his workers' compensation claim. It also says a related duty disability claim remains open and subject to defenses. So that distinction matters. If I say Wauwatosa paid Joseph Mensa $95,000, and that ends everything, I have overstated the record. It ends this workers' compensation claim. It does not necessarily end the separate duty disability matters. And here's where this becomes an educational moment. A settlement is not necessarily the same thing as the government saying, we agree with every allegation in the claim, right? Litigation and claims carry risk. Governments, businesses, and individuals settle cases for all kinds of reasons. So expected legal costs, uncertainty, exposure, time, insurance considerations, or because counsel believes a defined payment is less risky than continuing to fight. So that does not mean the public is wrong for asking hard questions. This is our money. This is taxpayer money. You absolutely get to ask why the city concluded $95,000 was the appropriate number and what future liability it eliminates. So my question to Milwaukee is not just how do you feel about him, because I'm pretty clear on that. My question is bigger. When a government entity settles a controversial claim, what information should taxpayers be entitled to before deciding whether that settlement was responsible? Do you need to see the medical evidence? Do we need to see the legal exposure, the projected cost of litigation? Or do we believe the history of the claimant should factor into whether government fights the claim? 833-212-1017. And I'm starting here intentionally because throughout this show, I'm going to keep separate emotions.

0: emotional reactions from legal process. You can have a very strong feeling about a person and still need to understand the rules governing that claim. You can disagree with the settlement and still understand why lawyers settle. And later, you can strongly support or oppose DEI and still need to ask exactly what Milwaukee County's compensation policy did before you decide it is legal or illegal. Word to Don O'Dolly. O'Donnell, O'Dolly, Roseanne, whatever his name is. Now we got to go to break. Coming back, two different fights over removal from public office. Residents want New Berlin's mayor removed, while Greenfield's mayor is trying to remove his police chief. Same world, removal. Very different legal processes. That's next. It's your girl, Jazz Tyler.
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4: 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You are officially tapped in. Shout out to the chat. What's up, Kawanda? She says, Jazz, I pray for your healing and hope you had a wonderful time last night. I'm on my way to school now. Enjoy the rest of your evening. Kawanda, I love you, girl. Let me tell you. I tried to enjoy myself last night, but it was so many kids in that concert. I had to go home. Too many kids. Too many kids. Before we went to break, brothers, you feel me? I was in there like, oh, my. I think this was the first time I genuinely felt old. Like, what is going on here? This is not for me. I have surpassed this type of enjoyment in my life. So before we went to break, I was talking about Joseph Mensa. So according to WISN 12, according to a memo from Human Resources Director Beth Imbau, lawyers recommended the best option for the city was to settle the claim. The one thing about a settlement is I always describe it to clients as a contract that nobody likes, but both sides can live with, McBride said. Mensa fatally shot three people while serving as Wauwatosa police officer Antonio Gonzalez in 2015, Jay Anderson Jr. in 2016, and Alvin Cole in 2020. Milwaukee County District Attorney John Chisholm declined to file criminal charges against Mensa in all three cases. The decision not to charge him prompted several nights of protests in and around Wauwatosa in the summer of 2020. During that same period, someone fired allegedly a gunshot outside of the home of Mensa's girlfriend. In November that year, Mensa reached a six-figure separation agreement with the city to resign from the department. He filed the workers' compensation claim 3 years later. So, a couple things with this article. I don't like the word shot. He assassinated them. He knew exactly what he was doing. That's my personal opinion. I do not believe that someone fired a gunshot. Well, let me say this. The protesters, the people who were outside protesting were not involved in whatever happened outside of dude's girlfriend's house, point blank, period. That I know for a fact. So, again, he is settling with the city of Wauwatosa for his worker comps. Claim of $95,000. Do I believe that he deserves it? Absolutely not. Do I believe that he needs to rot in hell? I absolutely do. Do I have any empathy or sympathy for him? I absolutely do not whatsoever. And I hope that karma gives him exactly what he deserves. Shout out to Jay Anderson's mom, his entire family, Antonio Gonzalez and Alvin Cole. And rest in peace to those gentlemen. So let's move forward with the settlement to removal from office. The New Berlin's Common Council held a special meeting after a resident filed a petition asking the council to remove Mayor Dave Ament. The petition was filed September 15th. It cites Ament's previous anti-Muslim social media posts and also alleges violations connected to the approval process for a Milwaukee rescue mission facility, including open meetings law and constitutional claims. So Ament allegedly apologized for the social media posts, and the council previously adopted a resolution condemning his actions. But here is the important part. This is what I was talking about at the top of the hour. A petition requesting removal is not itself a finding that the mayor legally should be removed. Filing the accusation starts a process. It does not complete the process. The council met with legal counsel

And reporting says officials took no action on the substance of the petition after that closed session discussion. So that gives us three separate categories. One, what Ament actually posted. There is record of that. Part two, political or moral judgment about those posts. So obviously, we as citizens, or we just as human beings, period, can form our own view. The third part of this is whether there is legally sufficient case and process to remove an elected mayor. That is a different question. And I'm stressing this because we have gotten so used to collapsing all three of these things together. We see something we dislike and immediately jump to legal conclusion, or we like somebody and assume every allegation must be fake. Neither is serious civic engagement. So moving right along, traveling a few miles right on over to Greenfield, we got another fight as it pertains to removing someone out of their position. This structure is a tad bit different, though. So Greenfield Mayor Michael Neske is trying to remove Police Chief Jay Johnson. So obviously, again, this is a similar situation happening at this at the same time, but it is different. Johnson has been on paid leave for more than 17 months. CBS 58 reports that under state law, the chief cannot simply be fired by the mayor. There has to be a hearing in front of the Greenfield Fire and Police Commission. I put this article up on WISN 12. So the New Berlin Common Council called a special meeting Tuesday after a resident filed a petition calling on the council to remove Mayor Dave Ament from office. So Tuesday's meeting was called into closed session as the Common Council met with the legal counsel to discuss the petition that was filed on September 14th. The petition lists several reasons the residents is calling for his removal, including allegations the mayor violated Wisconsin's open meetings law and endorsed discriminatory materials. Several citizens still attended the meeting and waited for the council to come back out of closed sessions. Many citizens told 12 News they are still angry after it was brought to light that he had reposted an anti-Muslim social media post and argue those reports are enough for the Common Council to remove him from office. The Common Council came out of closed session after an hour Tuesday night and then quickly adjourned the meeting. Many members left out of side doors. 12 News tried to ask questions before all of the members left. So it looks like Wauwatosa, New Berlin, as well as Greenfield, are all going through some type of removal process when it comes to government, whether it's the police chief, whether it's the mayor, workers' compensation. There is a lot that is happening in the city of Milwaukee and surrounding the city of Milwaukee. So as far as Greenfield, the mayor filed a 15-page statement of charges with more than one dozen exhibits. His allegations include destruction of records, deleting text messages from a city-issued phone, issues involving alcohol, intimidation of employees, and an anonymous phone call to the police department. Those are serious allegations, but Johnson, through his attorney, disputes key parts and says the mayor has not established a just cause for his termination. So I just want to reread these again. The allegations were deleted text messages, destruction of records. He deleted messages from the phone that he is supposed to operate via the city of Greenfield, which obviously is against the law. Allegedly, he also attempted to intimidate other officers into drinking alcohol beverages while on duty. This is the chief of police we are talking about. And when I think about the city of Greenfield, I'm talking to my brothers and some of my sisters. But if you black and brown, you understand what I'm saying. I seen a post on Facebook last week that listed numerous of surrounding areas that black people, specifically black men, should be careful in when it comes to dealing with law enforcement. Obviously, Greenfield is one of those cities. So my question is, if indeed this is the case, I'm wondering how many of those officers actually failed.

before the intimidation, how many of those officers actually had incidents where they put over residents under the influence, right? Amongst a host of other things. Now, let me remind you, these are all things that he got caught doing. This is not discussing things that he have yet to be caught doing, right? So if he was caught doing several of these things, I can only imagine how many more of these things he has done illegally. So those are obviously serious allegations. But again, he is working through his attorney to establish just cause for determination, or stating that the mayor has not established just cause for his determination. So let's take the records issue, right? The mayor alleges that Johnson destroyed disciplinary records and lied to the public. Johnson acknowledges allowing two employees to request removal of records, but disputes the allegation that he secretly or dishonestly destroyed them to conceal employment history. As far as the phone issue, the mayor says Johnson deleted text and wiped the city issue phone. He also disputed that Johnson did, the implication that this was done to destroy evidence. As far as the anonymous call to the police department, the mayor says multiple employees identified Johnson's voice. And again, Johnson denied making the call and says phone records support that. So my question is, again, do you see why this process exists? We're talking about due process, not only because, you know, we want information as far as whether or not somebody is guilty, but because there has to be a timeline established and there has to be room and

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Listen, I want to give a content warning for this block because we are discussing allegations of sexual assault in a separate federal child exploitation. I'm sorry, exploitation case. I'm not going to sensationalize this either. Y'all know how I feel about situations like this, how I feel about the youth and children and all of that. But I have covered the 5 o'clock Steakhouse previous owner case in previous shows. So I wanted to obviously follow up on that. And while I was looking at that, I ran across something else that took place at a Pick and Save that I actually shop at. Which is kind of creepy. You know, obviously, we're not holding Pick and Save responsible for this. But again, it is a bit much. So police are investigating after a 24-year-old woman reported that she was forced into a truck near the Brady Street area early Sunday morning. According to the search warrant described by WISN, she said a man grabbed her by the neck and forced her into a dark truck. She reported being driven to the Pick and Save on Lyon Street, being hit in the face, losing consciousness, and later escaping. Surveillance video reportedly showed the truck entering the parking lot and the woman running away. So I want to pull up the actual news article that has a little bit more information. So the search warrant states that on Sunday, obviously a 24-year-old woman was on Lyon Street and was contacted the police to report that she was a victim of sexual assault. She said she had been walking in the area of North Warren Street near Brady Street when a man grabbed her by the neck and forced her into a dark truck. She was then driven to the Pick and Save on Lyon Street, where she said she was grabbed by the neck, hit in the face, chipping her tooth. The search warrant states she passed out, and when she woke up, some of her clothing was removed. The woman told police that she was able to fight the subject off and flee from the vehicle, according to the search warrant. Video from the area shows the truck pulling into the parking lot, and it also shows the woman running away. Nearby pole cameras captured the truck's license plate, which allowed police to match the owner of the vehicle with the description from the woman. She was then able to identify him as the suspect. Police found and arrested the man on Sunday around 5 p.m. and was being held by Milwaukee police, according to the search warrant. The search warrant states the man refused to give DNA, which is why police filed the search warrant. No charges have been filed as of Tuesday morning. Milwaukee police are investigating an assault that occurred on Sunday, September 27th, at approximately 2 a.m. on Broadway in East Ogden. The suspect assaulted the 24-year-old victim and left the scene. The circumstances that led to the assault are under investigation. The 23-year-old male was taken into custody. Charges will be reviewed by the Milwaukee County District Office. So here's the part I want to connect to a conversation we've had multiple times on the Tapped In, right? So surveillance. According to the warrant, a pole camera around Brady and Ogden captured the truck's license plates. So police was able to use that information to match the vehicle owner to the woman's description, and she later identified the suspect. So I want you to hold on to two thoughts at once. Number one, an arrest is not a conviction. Charges had not yet been filed at the time of the report, and I can only imagine that if he doesn't cooperate with giving his DNA sample, it's for a specific reason. I can also imagine that they haven't charged him yet because they are waiting on him to provide a DNA sample to see if he is connected.

this to any other assault cases or murder cases or whatever the case may be so that they can charge him appropriately. We do not erase due process because of an allegation is disturbing. Number two, technology that many residents worry can become intrusive surveillance. That may also provide critical evidence in a serious violent crime investigation. So we've talked about the flock cameras. We talked about surveillance. We talked about privacy overall. And again, I'm still on the fence when it comes to the flock cameras and surveillance, period. Obviously, in situations like this, yes, it does help. But at the same time, it's still invading our privacy. Staying with exploitation, federal prosecutors say a 53-year-old Stelio Kalkanos was sentenced to 18 years in federal prison after pleading guilty to receiving child sexual abuse material. So according to the U.S. Attorney's Office, he met a 16-year-old girl online in 2022, met her at a Racine County hotel, where prosecutors say he paid for her sexual acts. In 2023, authorities say he met another 16-year-old online. Prosecutors say she disclosed that she was a minor almost immediately, yet he still solicited and paid her for explicit images and videos and later met her for commercial sex. So the judge also considered his prior criminal history. A record cited by federal prosecutors show a 2006 conviction for traveling across state lines to meet someone he believed was a 14-year-old girl. That person was actually an undercover police officer. After his release from federal prison, Kalkanos built a restaurant career and owned Milwaukee's 5 o'clock steakhouse at the time of the later offenses. So, wow. He was the owner of this popular steakhouse right there on State Street, which is also three blocks from one of the most black prominent high schools and middle schools, Milwaukee Academy of Science. He was exploiting underage girls. Let that sink in. So when I'm talking to my Truth Nation people, to the parents, grandparents, aunties, uncles, I want you to hear me. When you say my child is at home, that does not mean my child is safe from adults trying to exploit them. Both later cases described by prosecutors begin online. Digital access means a stranger does not have to physically walk up to your child to begin grooming them. I need you to talk to children about adults asking for secrecy, money, sexual pictures, private chats and meetups, and make sure they know they can tell you without first having to prove they made every perfect decision. Again, this is extremely important. A lot of times we misjudge. We automatically assume because our children aren't good or because they are, you know, aren't into things that they shouldn't be into, that they know these things, but they don't. And I'm telling you, as a child who was sexually assaulted at the age of 9, it is the most frightening thing to think about having to tell your parents or an adult. It is extremely difficult. You are scared. You are scared that something's that they're going to be mad at you, and you're scared that the person who did it feels the way or is going to retaliate. So we have to, again, in the black household, I don't care if it's a family member or not, because sometimes it is. We always talk about it. Stop sweeping the stuff under the rug. Stop being nervous about having these conversations with your child. And you have to start when they are young. You have to. You have to start when they old enough to talk, 4 years old, 5 years old. It doesn't matter. Have these conversations with them. You have no idea, you know, the type of things that people will do to satisfy whatever it is that they are going through. Shout out to the chat. Robert Land say, hey, Jazz, you are right. This story is very upsetting. It's extremely upsetting. It's upsetting because when I covered this story a couple of weeks ago, I talked about the fact that when people own businesses, there are what's the people, Brother Z, who they've been charged. They're on the sexual registry list, sex offenders. There are sex offenders who own businesses that you guys attend. And you will not know this because, A, either the licensing or that establishment is not in their name, or you have no way of finding out because whatever they do personally, whether they were caught or not, is not affiliated.

0: with them running that business. So again, the fact that he had did this in 2006, did time in prison, got out and purchased 5 o'clock Steakhouse, which is on State Street. So on 25th and State Street, that is 3 blocks from Milwaukee Academy of Science. Milwaukee Academy of Science is a high school. You have someone who had, first of all, if he was convicted of this, why should he even be allowed to purchase a business next to a school, down the street from a school? Make it make sense. So whenever you purchase a business, you have to get the licensing in your name. So I can imagine whoever is over that district allowed him to purchase that business.
1: Isn't that Bob Bauman's district?
0: I believe that is Robert Bauman's district, and he has to answer to that. Absolutely do. How is it that this guy was convicted in 2006 for sexually exploiting minors and able to purchase one of Milwaukee's prominent steakhouse 3 blocks from Milwaukee Academy of Science? Make it make sense. It does not make sense. It does not make sense whatsoever. So again, we need some answers. We need some answers. We need answers. Robert Bauman. Bob Bauman. That's unacceptable. Unacceptable. We got to go to break. Next up, a world famous roller coaster is closing after reporting documented serious injuries and deaths. Then the Supreme Court temporarily lets third country deportations resume. But that is not the final merits decision. I'm going to explain the difference because it matters for our 5 o'clock conversation as well. Your girl Jazz Tyler, 101.7 The Truth.
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3: 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We are located at the beautiful American Family Insurance Studio in the heart of downtown Milwaukee. Listen, Six Flags said it is permanently closing X2 at Magic Mountain. CNN's investigation documented more than a dozen reports of serious injuries and hospitalizations associated with the ride, including at least two deaths. I put the article from CBS News 58 and stated that Six Flags Magic Mountain president Brian Ording wrote in a blog post Tuesday that while its X2 roller coaster has consistently passed a multitude of safety tests, we have decided to close the ride because we believe it's the right thing to do. He added, ride safety is a cornerstone of our business. And when we see guest confidence affected, we take it seriously. Allegations that the roller coaster has injured riders date back more than a decade, but had been largely kept under wraps until CNN's investigation last month documented more than a dozen reports of serious injuries and hospitalizations associated with the ride, including at least two deaths. Most recently, two women ended up in the same Santa Clarita emergency room with brain injuries after riding X2 just 6 days apart in July. What's interesting to me is the fact that a ride can pass the safety test and still reach the point where the company says publicly that confidence is damaged enough that it should be closed. Compliance is a floor. It does not always answer every question about risk, and investigative reporting can change what institutions are forced to confront publicly. I've said it many of times. I don't even allow my children to go to Six Flags or ride roller coasters and things of that nature because, again, just like with some restaurants, they can pass the safety test inspection, the food inspection, all of that, and yet they still wound up with some type of issues that is harmful to the citizens and their customers. Moving along to the Supreme Court. So on Tuesday, the court allowed the Trump administration to restart a program of removing some migrants to countries other than their homelands without first giving them the opportunity to lower courts had required to raise certain human rights concerns. The court's three liberal justices dissented. But here's the piece I need everybody to understand. The Supreme Court also agreed to hear the merits of this case in December. A final decision is expected later. I don't know if y'all been paying attention to social media, but I ran across something on Instagram yesterday when I was scrolling that there is an athlete. She is Haitian. I believe she is a college athlete. And she's from Haiti, but she was not born there. She was born in the United States. She was traveling to play on her sports team, and they still deported her. There's also a news article that has been ongoing in the city of Milwaukee about one of the leaders or presidents who's over one of the mosques here. And, there was an uproar about whether or not they can deport him. And the news article came out, I believe, yesterday or the day before that they actually can and that they are going to. And if you don't think that this is a concern, you should, because A, don't have to know these people. You don't have to be from a different country. At this point, it sounds like he's just targeting anybody that look like they're not from here. And they're obviously, they aren't asking any questions. That is the problem. We are living in scary times. I'm going to read this article, and I want y'all to pay.

attention. The Supreme Court on Tuesday allowed the Trump administration to restart its program of removing migrants to countries other than their homeland without giving them an opportunity to raise human rights concerns, and said it would hear arguments in the case later this year. The decision marked the third time the High Court has allowed the Trump administration to enforce the effort on a temporary basis. So it sounds like the Supreme Court is Team Trump. That's what it sounds like to me. The court's three liberal justice dissent from that decision. But while the Trump administration can continue the program now, the court also said it would hear merits arguments in the case this December, adding a high-profile immigration appeal involving the Trump administration to its docket. A decision is expected by July. The administration launched the policy last year as part of its crackdown on immigration. The United States has at times faced difficulty attempting to deport migrants to their home countries if the leadership in those countries declines to receive them. President Donald Trump answers to that problem was to deport those migrants to some other country, even if that migrant had no ties to that destination. An estimated 25,000 migrants have already been removed under this policy. You understand what I'm saying? So what happened Tuesday? The administration is allowed to continue this policy for now. What did not happen on Tuesday is that the Supreme Court did not issue its final merits opinion resolving every legal question in this case. In fact, the court identified questions it will decide, including whether the policy is lawful and whether the lower court had authority to issue the relief it did. So the courts have emergency orders, right? They have stays, preliminary injunctions, and final judgments. If you hear Supreme Court allows policy, you need to ask allowed temporarily while litigation continues or upheld in final merit decisions. Also, I want to add, too, that the Nolan Wells case, this was taken up to a higher court as well. And even though the evidence proved there has been more discovery regarding the death surrounding Nolan Wells, contrary to some of the articles and things that have been put out there, but the past couple of days it has, and I'm going to tap into that next week or this Friday. But the purpose of me mentioning that is because when we're talking about these higher courts, right, we have to pay attention to who sits on these courts, who sits on the Supreme Court, who sits in a grand jury, right? To automatically assume that they are unbiased is insane. Everybody is on one side or the other. They're either Democrat or Republican. They're either on this side or that side. They either support this candidate or they don't support this candidate. And at the end of the day, these are the people who are making these decisions. If they really wanted to stop some of these things from happening, they absolutely have the power to, but they are refusing to, for whatever reason, they are refusing to do so. So we got to go to break in 3 minutes, but one last story before this hour ends. We are 5 weeks away from the November election that is taking place November 3rd. And when I looked at the CBS 58 article, I mentioned this before as well, when it first hit, we looked at what registered Wisconsin voters told the Marquette Law School poll back in August. 43% named inflation and the cost of living as the most important issue. Immigration and border security was second at 12%. The next four issues were also tied heavily to household economics, health insurance, jobs, and the economy, property taxes, and housing affordability. So I'm not telling you which candidate. That should help. It's obvious. I'm telling you what the poll measured. 43% on inflation and cost of living is not subtle. It says a lot of people are walking into this election thinking about their grocery bills, honey, because I am. Thinking about that rent or mortgage, honey, because I am. Thinking about this insurance, this child care, health care, gas prices. Been going to the pump. My gas been $6 the past week, a gallon. I am about ready to take public transportation in a minute. I'm telling you, it's getting ridiculous out here. And that actually gives us the perfect transition into the 5 o'clock hour, because the Crowley controversy is about compensation. Who gets paid what? What does fairness

0: mean when the government finds a pay disparity? What can it legally do? And when a radio host calls the response illegal, what evidence should we demand before accepting that conclusion? So at 5 o'clock, I'm opening up Milwaukee County's own audit. The numbers existed before Crowley took office. Then we're opening up the 2021 and 2022 budgets. No slogan, no means, just receipts. So I don't know if you guys know who Dan Rosie O'Donnell. His name is Dan O'Dolly, but I call him Dan Rosie O'Donnell. He is a news host. I call him a proud boy. He has been attacking Crowley with some major allegations that is simply unfair, simply untrue. And again, obviously, he either did his research and is purposely trying to mislead the people, because he know a lot of us don't do our own research, or he has not done his research. But again, at the 5 o'clock hour, we are going to talk about this. Why are we talking about this? This is not just me saying, hey, go vote for David Crowley. Hey, go vote for David Crowley, November 3rd. The time is now. I'm sorry, did I say that out loud? Again, this is not about me saying to go vote for David Crowley. This is me just highlighting the fact that if you are not careful with some of these stories, you don't do your own research, you will begin to believe them to be true. And this is what a lot of Republicans like to do. They like to mislead. They like to put out false narratives. They like to play on the minds of the masses of the people. And most importantly, again, outside of the politics, y'all know me. Y'all know how I do. I just want us to understand. So when they're talking about these things, if we don't understand it, you have somebody, you can go back to this clip and say, this is how Jazz broke it down. Let me go pull this up to make sure she's telling the truth. And then you can begin to read it on your own. We have to start doing the research ourselves. We can no longer, we are in a climate where we can no longer go based off of a news headline. I know you guys have seen a lot of clickbait articles in the media, not even just politics, but just period. And then when you read the article, it has nothing to do with the title, or it's very misleading. So again, we're going to talk about that at the 5 o'clock hour. Do not touch that dial. It's your girl, Jazz Tyler, 1017 The Truth.
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8: There's some things I want to highlight that we may not be cognizant of, and I know that some of y'all are going to take issue with what I say, but I'm going to be factual and I'm going to be objective about it because they are still hard at work to make sure that we die fast, we live difficult lives, we make less money, we have less access to healthcare. Ladies and gentlemen, that's not just some random occurrence. And they're criminalizing some of our just unnecessary, loud, boisterous, and disrespectful behaviors. You know, I remember an era where Black folks didn't necessarily need to be heard. Us being in public and being seen was quite enough because we are giving them more fuel for the fire, especially now that we have, I'd like to think, more political power than we've had in years past. And just as we're starting to gain more political power, that's when they start to take away our districts. And guess what? You didn't see it coming.
9: 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Tap in. 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
11: 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We are broadcasting live from the American Family Insurance Studio in the heart of downtown at The Avenue. I'm the legendary Homer Blow, along with my girl,
12: Bailey Coleman.
11: Great morning, Bailey. How are you doing and feeling this morning?
12: Very good. How are you doing?
11: Good, good. I'm feeling great. I cannot complain.
12: That's great.
11: You know, of course, we know one of the situations. Yeah, we're going to get into it. I ain't even got to say it. But something happened on the south side, on 7th and Scott. Yeah, we know. We are aware of it. We have the press conference with Chief Jeffrey Norman. So, yeah, we'll be getting into that.
12: We're going to talk about that.
11: Yeah, you know we got to do that. Bailey, on yesterday evening.
12: On yesterday evening.
11: I was...
12: on yesterday evening.
11: I was invited that early evening, like around maybe like 5:30, Pastor Redante Ashford of the Infinite Church they're celebrating their 10-year anniversary of the Infinite Church.
12: Okay.
11: So yesterday evening they had Bishop Daryl Hines from Christian Faith Fellowship Church.
12: Amen.
11: As their guest preacher.
12: All right,
11: for
12: then.
11: That evening.
12: All right, so, a good word was had.
11: Yeah, absolutely. Him and his
12: no
11: wife.
12: No lightning bolts, right?
11: None.
12: Okay.
11: None.
12: Oh, and Pastor Pam was there?
11: Yes.
12: All right.
11: Yeah,
12: all right, amen.
11: Yeah, so, and he was talking about that they're, I think it's either coming up soon or they just celebrated 47 years of marriage.
12: Wow. Mm-hmm. That's a long time.
11: Yeah.
12: Yeah.
11: Absolutely. But it was very good. And I told him, I said, you know what? He sent the flyer, but it didn't have a time on it.
12: Uh-huh.
11: Like, what time?

0: Okay, you know, I got text 5:30, and it's this evening.
1: Right.
0: So then he had to send 7 p.m. I said, okay, cool. I said, now I'm regularly dressed now. I'm not ready to go and put on the suit. You know, I'm not going to be like I am at the annual daddy-daughter dance.
1: Right.
0: You know what I'm saying?
1: From Eddie
0: Rec in Milwaukee. Father's, you know, the, so with that situation, I was like, yep. And he was like, what size shirt? You know, I'm like, okay, well, you know, I've been on a year journey now, over a year now. It's October 1st. So I said, 3X. And so when I got there, and I let him know, okay, Blam, I'm here. He's like, yep, come on in. So I went in and he had, one of his, I'm not sure the title that they have for pastor's assistants. So one of the ladies that was an assistant had two shirts. He was like, and he was still standing there. He was like, we just got a 2X and a 4X. I'm like, yeah, give me the 4 and in. Because, you know, you just got to, you know, with certain shirts, you know, if they made from overseas sometimes, that 3X ain't going to really be a 3X. You know what I'm saying? So. But he was saying, and she was saying, like, well, you know, they run big. And I've heard that before. You know, people be like, oh, they run big. I'm like, yeah, okay. Give me the size I asked for.
1: Right.
0: And it was like, well, just take both of them and, you know, just try it on. And, you know, if it don't work, then use the other one. Bailey.
1: Yes.
0: And I know all my other shirts, they work with
1: 3X. Right.
0: I went into the changing room, and is this a damn 2X?
1: They was running small.
0: No, this is a 2X.
1: Okay.
0: I can read. It is not a blood pressure cup.
1: Okay,
0: hold up. What we not going to do?
1: I can pop
0: my T-shirt.
1: Okay.
0: And you know what I'm saying? I'm like, okay.
1: Yeah.
0: You going to learn today.
1: I better have some coffee.
0: Yeah.
1: Yeah.
0: That's because I was. But yeah.
1: Hey, Xavier, did you get my note?
0: Okay. But anyway, as we were saying, so it was an amazing celebration. Of course, they had the praise dancers do a special presentation.
1: Okay.
0: For the bishop and
1: that's
0: first lady. And there were a lot of, you know, Christian faith.
1: Of course.
0: Fellowship members.
1: Hey.
0: And he said, I only let people know the day before. He was like, hey, I will be over. And they came. They showed
1: Listen,
0: up.
1: Listen, they sure did. You know what? I'll tell you. I used to be a member of Christian Faith.
0: Mm-hmm.
1: Yeah.
0: Mark Wade was there as well.
1: Yeah, oh, sure.
0: Yeah, so. And
1: we would show
0: up
1: and show out.
0: Christian.
1: Absolutely.
0: But that's twice this week that I've been. At a celebration, the homegoing celebration of Bridget Blackman, Mark Wade was there.
1: Right.
0: And he had ended up texting me because, you know, I was there for pretty much most of the service.
1: Right.
0: And then, you know, I had to step out. Mm-hmm. But shortly after I stepped out, I got a text from Mark Wade saying, "Blo, the pastor just shouted you out." And so last night I was able to ask, I was like, okay, what was it? It was like, well, when you got up and spoke and, she was just thanking you because it was her sister.
1: Was
0: the pastor. And that thanked me for, getting her into radio and TV because that was a new journey for her. Mm-hmm. And as I had said once before, when I was talking about the services, like, she was like, Homer, whatever I become behind these microphones and camera, it's going to be because of you. Cause I don't know nothing. I'm going to take your lead. I'm a student. I said, yep. I said, just like you are the professional with fashion and jewelry and hair and eyebrows and eyelashes. I said, but I got you. And, she became the consummate professional, even on radio.
1: Yeah.
0: And it was at WNOV.
1: Okay.
0: So, yeah. So,
1: nice.
0: She had a show, Kiss and Makeup.
1: Yeah.
0: On Saturdays. And it was a great show. And, I miss her. But, yeah, so he was saying that the pastor was saying, thank you, Homer Blo, for, you know, doing that because that

0: really did spread her wings even further. She had even further reach after that. So, but yeah, but last night, like I say, it was an amazing celebration. I got my gifted Infinite Church.
1: There you go.
0: Yep, I got it. I got it on. Got it on.
1: There
0: and,
1: it is.
0: And it pops. It, you know, yeah. It's
1: roomy.
0: Yeah, 2X.
1: And there you go.
0: I could. I was like, oh, hell no. Well, I know. Maybe I shouldn't be saying all that while
1: right,
0: I'm
1: right.
0: But,
1: that's
0: yeah,
1: part.
0: I'm an oxymoron. But yeah, no, it was a beautiful service, and thank you. But yeah, so that was my evening.
1: Very good.
0: And I definitely had a great time. Jazz Tyler, tap in with Jazz, 4 p.m. to 7 p.m., Monday through Friday. She was there, and she's a member now, you know, and she recently got baptized.
1: Oh, that's
0: at
1: nice.
0: At Infinite Church.
1: All right,
0: so,
1: now.
0: Yeah, so shout out.
1: Wonderful.
0: Shout out to Jazz Tyler. Vaughn Mays was there. It was a lot of people there. Vaughn Mays was there for a moment, though. You know, he popped in. I'm here. And dipped out.
1: All right.
0: You know that I got to take a phone call.
1: Right.
0: And then you never see him again. So shout out to Vaughn Mays. And shout out to the praise dancers and everybody that did their part. The other ministers that spoke.
1: Yeah.
0: During,
1: that's great.
0: Opening and praise and worship. So yeah, it was a great look. I also learned some hand gestures.
1: Okay.
0: From Bishop Daryl Hines.
1: Oh,
0: listen.
1: So this one is still in effect, right? I'm finna get up and go.
0: Yeah.
1: I got something I gotta do.
0: Yeah, but
1: it's real quick.
0: Yeah.
1: I'm sorry.
0: Yeah.
1: I'm trying to be quick. Y'all know this one.
0: Yeah.
1: Don't play. This is and you kinda go you know, a little bit above your
0: that
1: head.
0: That lady with her arm behind her black, if you don't do it the right way.
1: Right, the usher.
0: Right.
1: Not usher,
0: like,
1: the usher.
0: Like us. You better sit black down. Like, she give you that look.
1: Yeah.
0: And they already look like they ready to fight. They got on a white boxing glove. <I'm>
1: you better stop.
0: I ain't no killer, but don't push me. They look like they ready. Time for some action. Yeah.
1: Sister so-and-so.
0: Yeah. And then especially the one that's been apart since the church was built.
1: Right.
0: You can. Right. She ain't taking no shorts.
1: Man, back in the day, she had blue hair.
0: Right.
1: She up to date now, though. She got you. She got a new wig going.
0: Yeah, absolutely.
1: She just went all white now. She good, though. Match her outfit.
0: Yeah. So, like, there was, you
1: remember
0: know,
1: the blue-haired ladies?
0: Yes. Yes, yes.
1: See, y'all thought y'all was doing something coming out with this Kool-Aid color hair and all this kind of that. But Miss Gladys back in the day in church, she had that blue, that it was almost a turquoise blue hair.
0: Mm-hmm.
1: Y'all thought y'all was doing something.
0: Yeah.
1: But that wasn't it.
0: That wasn't. So if the band is playing, the musicians.
1: Right.
0: All right. The church musicians.
1: Yes.
0: So if they are plain and you know it's light, but you know he's done with that
1: part.
0: He does this,
1: okay.
0: He just, you know, while he's doing it, he'll give a slight look that way and go, he just put his arm out and music stop.
1: Yeah,
0: like uh-oh not no last little no when he do that, like you know,
1: it.
0: To be like, everybody hands go up,
1: yeah.
0: And they say there.
1: That's
0: and they say there.
1: You talking about a church man now.
0: Yes.
1: You're talking about a pastor.
0: Bishop.
1: And you're using DJ Khaled.
0: Yeah, because everybody's hands go up. And they stay there. And they stay there. And also, when if he brings you up into the pulpit, and he you know, he brings you up. And then he says what he's going to say. And it's time for you to go sit down. He'll do that politely to your shoulder while you're there. He'll tap you twice.
1: Tap you twice.
0: And
1: that
0: means
1: you've gone on too long.
0: Down. No, it just means, okay.
1: Go ahead.
0: Step off.
1: Yeah,
0: step
1: go ahead.
0: Out the pulpit.
1: I got it.
0: Step out the pulpit.
1: I got it right here.
0: And he has another
1: it's
0: one.
1: It's mine.
0: Yeah, he has another one where his hands just go straight out like that. So it's no closed fist. It's
1: okay.
0: Just,
1: okay.
0: And that all of these things mean something. I had no clue and no idea, but I pay attention. I'm very attentive. So I paid attention. I was like, when he did that.

0: It just stopped.
1: Yeah.
0: When he did this, so.
1: Yeah.
0: So I guess it's. Yeah, people know.
1: Because
0: they did what they needed to do.
1: They did exactly what they needed to do now, didn't they?
0: Yes, they did. So I got to start getting me some movements. Because I'm just a blatant person.
1: You don't need movements. You got your gavel.
0: Yeah, I know. But like, can you step off the stage, please? All right. Thank you. And you know, I'm polite with it, but I'm going to wait and make sure you're off the
1: stage. You know.
0: Thank you very much.
1: That reminds me of Minister Hood, but we would do Hallelujah for the Holiday.
0: Uh-huh.
1: And all the choirs and stuff get up in there.
0: Yeah.
1: And they get to going. Mm. It's just like, hey, you know, we having a good time. Hallelujah, amen.
0: Oh, okay. See, there you go.
1: We appreciate y'all. Y'all can write. Yes, right over this way. Thank you very much.
0: See? So.
1: I was like, but Melvin, we was having a good time. He was like, Bailey, you be getting them. I was getting them started over there. Mm-hmm. I'd be like, woo.
0: I love the
1: shout
0: fact.
1: Shout out to Anthony McGann. He praise motivated, too.
0: You ready to take care of these bills. shout out to timers. Now, I'm not saying one was used on yesterday, but because it was an honor to be, it was his first time inside of the Infinite Church. But they got the timers down because it's like service one. Look, your time is this. I got overexcited.
1: Listen.
0: They got Melvin, TV time now.
1: Listen, Melvin had his iPad and he made a big, you could do the timer on there.
0: Yeah.
1: And he would flash it from the seat to let them know.
0: Yeah.
1: Don't go. Don't even do it.
0: We got to get ready to take care of some bills.
1: It was always me going, oh, forget that. Let's go, y'all.
0: Time's up. We got to get ready to take care of some bills. 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I'm the legendary Homer Blow, along with my girl,
1: Bailey Coleman.
0: And when we return, we'll talk about what the city is talking about now. There's been another law enforcement shooting.
1: Yes.
0: Of a 17-year-old Milwaukee police shooting near 7th and Scott,
1: yep.
0: Where a 17-year-old suspect is wounded, even though everybody on the scene was saying, he dead. They killed him. I seen it, people. We'll be black.
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0: morning on the award-winning 101.7 FM, The Truth. Of course, in the news, of course, now is there was another officer-involved shooting from the Milwaukee Police Department that took place on yesterday evening. And Fox 6 News was on scene of an officer-involved shooting in Milwaukee's in Milwaukee's South Side near 7th and Scott on Wednesday, September 30th. Milwaukee police officers responded to a report of shots fired. They found the 17-year-old suspect with a rifle. The suspect was shot in the leg. No officers were wounded. The suspect suffered non-life-threatening injuries. So we do have the MPD's police chief, Jeffrey Norman's briefing on that particular shooting on yesterday that was officer involved. So we're going to play that clip.
1: Nothing.
0: I know. It's just hallelujah. That's what it is.
1: This is not studio interference, y'all. Okay, go ahead, Hope.
0: All right, we're going to have our producer. And great morning, Xavier. Love you, appreciate you. If you could play that police briefing, it's 4 minutes and 42 seconds, but I think it helps bring the relevance to the turn of events.
1: Right.
0: Instead of the I seen it people. So we'll play that clip.
1: Don't talk about your people.
2: At approximately 9:21 p.m., Milwaukee Police Department officers responded to a call for shots fired on the 1500 block of West Greenfield Avenue. When they arrived, residents flagged the officers down and pointed to dirt bikes that were leaving the area. Officers followed the group on dirt bikes to the alley in the 700 block of West Scott Street. As they were investigating the origin of the shots, they observed a masked suspect with a rifle. That suspect fled on foot. An officer attempted to stop the suspect with a rifle and made numerous commands for the suspect to drop the weapon. The suspect disregarded those commands, and the officer discharged his duty weapon, striking the suspect. A rifle was recovered next to the suspect. The officer that discharged his duty weapon during this incident is a 26-year-old male with over 3 years of service. The officer will be placed on administrative duty as in routine in officer-involved shooting investigations. The suspect, a 17-year-old male, was taken to a local hospital for non-fatal injuries. The Milwaukee Police Department Homicide Unit will be investigating this incident. Charges will be referred to the Milwaukee County District Attorney's Office. Related video will be released in accordance with Standard Operating Procedure 575. This is a fluid and ongoing investigation. I want to put emphasis on that we have another young adult in our community handling a firearm. This is unacceptable. This is a school night. There is no reason why our children should be out in these streets misbehaving in a way that is absolutely damaging, not only to our community, but to oneself. We need to make sure that we are doing everything we can to ensure that our young ones are not being, again, negative behavior out here in our community. This is an important message for our community.

0: We need to step up. All of us need to step up. Questions?
1: Chief, you said dirt bikes. Are you still looking for another suspect at this point for the original shots fired call?
0: So there's always still things to, you know, find out in regards to if there's anybody else involved. I know that they said there was other individuals in the area. As we said, this is still an investigation that's ongoing.
2: Chief, I might have missed it. Did that 17-year-old who was fleeing with the rifle, did that rifle fire?
0: So we don't know the extent of what his involvement in regards to the shots fired call. We do know that the shots fired call was sent to us. We responded, and neighbors, rightfully so, when someone is misbehaving in a neighborhood, point out these individuals. So yes, he was pointed out as an individual involved in the incident where there was a shots fired call.
2: But did he fire the rifle when he was being chased by police?
0: That is not, it's still ongoing. We're still looking to see what the nature of the incident is for that.
1: At this time, is it believed that only one person had a gun, or is there a chance that any of the other people on the dirt bikes may have had a gun as well?
0: So we're still looking into all those possibilities. Again, this is still an ongoing investigation.
2: Your officers recovered any casings from the Greenfield scene?
0: Still active scene right now, so.
2: For a 17-year-old, as you mentioned on the school night, to have a rifle, is there any indication of why he would have this?
0: That is a good question. I wish I really would know. I don't know. I didn't play with rifles at age 17 on a school night. I was in bed. And so I just really am confused and perplexed as why our children in our community feel the need to be engaged in behavior such as this, where, again, we have an individual with a rifle, which is illegal in their hands, but also almost time for bed. Get ready for school tomorrow. So,
2: question, real quick, just on that. You've told us before that there have been guns that have had either switches or ghost guns. Is that something that is in play here, or is this a what appears to be a legal gun just in the hands of somebody who cannot have it legally?
0: So we're still looking into the nature of the firearm. I know that, again, this is still, like I said, ongoing active investigation. We are looking to see in regards to, again, if it was stolen, not stolen. You know, what was the, you know, again, the state of the weapon. So there's still a lot of questions that's unanswered at this time, but we will get down to the bottom of this. Thank you.
3: So there you have it, Bailey. What's your truth? What's your thoughts on that?
4: He's right. Why are these kids out here, even at 17? You know, why are they out here? They should be at home, you know, getting ready for school, you know, doing all the things. But he's probably a people with kids kid, you know, because clearly if the adults had any type of level of supervision, then he would have been at home.
3: And we have to, in my opinion, and we'll get to talk more.
4: I mean, the question is, where are the parents at? What's going on? What are we doing? Because he's running around here with a mask and a gun.
3: Correct.
4: Not just a gun. What'd they say? It was a rifle?
3: A rifle. Mm-hmm.
4: So you, what?
3: Nine times out of ten, it will probably be addressed as a Drake, Draco or AK.
4: So, you know, what's the point of that?
3: Hashtag that part.
4: I mean, clearly, I mean, do you just go out with a Draco or whatever and a mask covering your face riding on a dirt bike or whatever?
3: Yeah, and it's not like you're in a sand dune, you know, or you're riding in Arizona.
4: Right.
3: You know, and you're doing the.

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1: Yes.
0: While you're on our Facebook page, make sure you hit that like and follow on YouTube. 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
1: Because we done missed our numbers now. Summertime done.
0: Yeah.
1: And we were supposed to be way further along. Where we at?
0: Over 8,300.
1: That's it.
0: Mm-hmm.
1: It just, I mean, what we gained? 300 people?
0: Yeah.
1: What's going on, y'all?
0: Yeah. We working.
1: We working, definitely. Y'all got to like and subscribe and share.
0: Mm-hmm.
1: Come on now.
0: So we got to get ready to take care of these bills. And just remember, we want to hear from you. Where we're hearing about where the parents at, where, you know, what is some of the issues. I'll give some of my thoughts. And
1: yeah.
0: Bailey will continue to give some of hers, but we definitely want to hear from you either on our YouTube or call in 833-212-1017. We got to take care of these bills and we'll be black.
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12: Welcome back to Truth in the Morning. I'm the legendary Homer Blow, along with my girl,
11: Bailey Coleman.
12: And we are currently talking about the Milwaukee police shooting that took place on last night.
11: Yep.
12: Rainy night.
11: Yeah.
12: You know what I mean?
11: A rainy night in Wisconsin.
12: Yeah.
11: Oh, they should have been. Everybody should, like the chief said, we all should have. They should have been at home in bed like I was.
12: Yep.
11: Yep.
12: On North 7th Street. Well, not North. On South Side on 7th and Scott.
11: Yep.
12: And he is not deceased.
11: Not at all.
12: Contrary to Facebook media reporters,
11: yeah,
12: you know, and the live videos,
11: right.
12: I seen it. Look at it. Look at he right there. He gone, y'all.
11: He gone.
12: It's so many of those videos.
11: No.
12: They didn't kill another one, and this that, and the other.
11: Yeah,
12: and you know, again, I just, you know, I have an issue with some people that don't think about it in an accountability standpoint.
11: Well, can I just say this real quick?
12: Why was he out? Go ahead.
11: Yes, why was he out?
12: Mm-hmm.
11: But also, you playing games. He playing games. He could have lost his life.
12: Mm-hmm.
11: He's very blessed to be alive right now.
12: Right. And with the, he was out. You got to understand, 17 and up. You get what I'm saying?
11: Yeah.
12: Like you can go to an R-rated movie. You can do all the things. You can make those decisions. So on that,
11: but he should have had his narrow behind at home at the house hitting the books.
12: Hashtag that part.
11: So he could live a better life, not be walking around with a little Draco and a little mask on. What is all that? What is all that for? What is your intent?
12: Yep.
11: You're outside with a
12: hello.
11: Gun.
12: Hello.
11: Anybody likely to shoot you?
12: Hello. And that was
11: an
12: area that I was going to go into. Like, listen, you got people, and because we don't, you know, see who's taking the poll.
11: Yes.
12: You know, we can ask as a YouTube poll question, how many of you own a firearm? And yes or no, do you own a firearm? Yes or no? And
11: let's do that for our YouTube question.
12: Yeah, so Xavier. Okay.
11: He got us.
12: All right.
11: Okay.
12: So because, and like the deeper question is really, why do you have it?
11: That part.
12: 9 times out of 10, in my opinion, it's not going to be because

0: I like to go hunting.
1: Our people like going.
0: You know, well, we got black people to hunt. But I'm just saying.
1: There's a few of us.
0: Listen, we've talked about many other stories, and I've seen people on our YouTube chat that have said, like, yeah, it stayed with me. You know, you're going to meet my 6 friends, my 9 friends, my 17 friends,
1: right,
0: or whatever. And again, it is used for your safety and protection because you know the atmosphere that we're living in. Like, if you didn't feel that need, and it's a lot of women, in my opinion,
1: okay,
0: that don't feel protected by the men in their community.
1: Well, let me say this. Black women, there's a recent survey been done that has been done. Black women are buying firearms, or since the orange man is coming to office, buying single black women, buying firearms.
0: Mm-hmm. Well, you know, it was even before he got in office. But again, and if you go to and observe whether you're there to get your CCW or not, concealed carry, you know, and carry a weapon, you're going to see majority of women. There are a majority of women that are going to be in that class. And I understand.
1: Right.
0: Now, what I don't like is those that end up, those women that are in those classes, and they're turning those handguns or whatever gun they buy over to their boyfriend who already is a convicted felon. And 9 times out of 10, he ain't trying to do nothing positive, or, you know what I'm saying, with a weapon that is designed to stop imminent danger and can kill people. You know what I'm saying?
1: Yeah.
0: So 9 times out of 10, he's not going to the range. He feel like he got this, you know, because he's from the streets. He came up in the hood as opposed to wanting to say, I came up in a neighborhood. There are people who have their weapons for protection of their home or their apartment and their families.
1: Yeah.
0: And that's why they have it. Mm-hmm. They don't have it because they just want to walk around. Some people that have the gun, they don't even want to leave the house with the gun. They like, I don't really like carrying this thing.
1: Mm-hmm.
0: But we are now in a day and age, and I can say it here in our city, and I know other people will be like, yeah, that's everywhere. But I'm saying I'm born and raised here. And I can say from talking to a lot of people, men and women, when I talk to a lot of women that have their CCW, or even if they don't, because open carry, you don't have to. You don't have to have a CCW to open carry.
1: Right.
0: But they say, absolutely. They say it's crazy out here. You're going to hear a lot of people like, oh, it's so crazy out here. These men out here is crazy. These women out here. And this is black women that are saying that, yeah, this is why. I stay ready so I won't have to get ready, because you're not going to take me away from my children. You're not going to take me away from my family. You're not going to take me away. So I'd rather be, I love the saying from Ice Cube's song from years ago. Over a decade ago, I'd rather be judged by 12 than carried by 6. So I'm not trying to come out here and be, hey, what you want to do? Just to start stuff? But
1: I thought you was going to say, if you ain't from the hood, don't ever come to the
0: hood. He's so stupid. That's crazy.
1: Woo! But, come on, Ice Cube. I'm a West Coast. That's my West Coast home.
0: Yeah, yeah. But, yeah, so the thing, and that's in How to Survive in South Central.
1: Yeah.
0: He gives some very important rules.
1: Yes, he does.
0: In that song. I quote that song a lot, too. But, yeah, so a lot are using it for protection. And some that said they would never own a gun.
1: Mm-hmm.
0: The climate of their areas and communities have gave them a change of heart.
1: Oh, yeah.
0: Nah.
1: I've seen it in my own family.
0: Have you?
1: Oh, absolutely.
0: Okay, so... Yeah.
1: For people, I never thought I was like, what?
0: Right.
1: No.
0: Right.
1: No, player.
0: And that's where we're at. You know, that's where we're at. The poll is up on our YouTube
1: page.
0: You
1: want to get the latest on the poll?
0: Yeah. Do you own a firearm? Yes or no?
1: It's 50-50.
0: Okay.
1: 50-50. 50% yes, 50% no.
0: Yeah.
1: That's where we're at right now.
0: So give us a call, 833-212-1017. If you do own a fire.

0: firm, just to let us know why.
1: Why do you own yours?
0: For protecting myself and my family.
1: There you go.
0: That's it. That's all.
1: That's it. That's
0: all. Myself and my family. That is why.
1: Yeah.
0: You know, I'm not just riding. Who can I ride down on and just
1: right.
0: fire shots out the window?
1: Right.
0: This is what the climate we're in.
1: This
0: we're
1: is.
0: In that climate
1: phase. Yeah. Oh, yeah, sure.
0: Like people.
1: Remember the PWK a few months ago that shot up and it came down in a car right next to the baby?
0: Right. Absolutely.
1: Got mad because she was at a family picnic or something.
0: Look at the candlelight vigil for Prentice Smith.
1: Yeah.
0: Over 110 casings.
1: Yes. Yep.
0: Two people wounded.
1: Yep.
0: Like, it's too much.
1: Yeah.
0: It's too much. And,
1: a lot.
0: And for those that want to, you know, have your machismo on or whatever, you know,
1: machismo.
0: I'm macho, macho man.
1: Macho man.
0: Listen, it's not, you don't have to be afraid to say that I'm scared
1: yeah.
0: or I'm afraid.
1: Yeah.
0: We're not taking it in the way of like, oh, yeah, you just ain't got no heart or this, that, and the other. It's like, no. But driving down the street can be so dangerous. It's already one thing that you're just trying to be attentive and keep your eye on the road and
1: right.
0: this, that, and the other. But now you intertwine that with the recklessness and
1: yeah.
0: the excessive speeding and things like that. And people can try to say, oh, well, black in the day, not
1: you
0: like
1: know.
0: What we, you know, it's mutated.
1: Yeah.
0: You know, it's mutated. Whatever you're talking about from black in the day, yesterday ain't today.
1: Not at all.
0: Period.
1: Black in the day.
0: There you go. We're going to go to the phone. The truth call in phone lines at 833-212-1017. We've got Sam. Sam, great morning. Love you. Appreciate you. You hear us talking about weapons and the fact that this 17-year-old had a rifle
1: mm-hmm.
0: And ended up being, and there was a report of shots fired.
1: Yes.
0: And the officer ended up shooting the 17-year-old. So what's your truth? And about guns, do you own a gun? And if so, why or why not?
2: So, yes, I am a firearm owner. It's to protect me and my family. I work. I don't go out. I don't club. I'm a good citizen. You know, I stay mm-hmm. out the way. But because of the rise of crime where people will hit you, run a red light and hit you.
1: Yeah.
2: And want to get out and pull
0: and
2: out
0: pull
2: a
0: gun. Yes.
2: And attack you.
1: Yes. And they
2: when
1: hit
2: I
1: you.
2: Seen that, yes. And when I seen the rise on that, I said, oh, because I always owned a firearm, but I never took it out the house with me. You
0: mm-hmm.
2: know, it was specifically to protect me and my family while we're in the house. It's
0: right.
2: Like,
0: right.
2: Again,
0: right.
2: Stuff like that.
0: Mm-hmm.
2: But when the rise of that carjacking, and things of that nature, I'm like, oh no, I gotta make it back home to these babies.
1: Mm-hmm. Yeah.
2: I gotta then to touch on the 17-year-old with a rifle, which I still think is crazy that they allow 18-year-olds to have rifles, but it's still not a mature age for them to conceal anything like that.
0: Mm-hmm.
2: You know, and I know, and it was never meant for us. It was meant for white people.
0: Yeah.
2: Because white
0: yep.
2: people go hunting. They take their kids from hunting. You know, take their kids hunting. Like a while back, you guys did a story when a 3-year-old shot like the sheriff
0: yep,
2: or somebody
0: yep,
2: like that.
0: Yep,
1: yeah.
2: So it was never meant for us, but then we get our children get caught in the crossfire with carrying those things and end up, you know, not educated on it enough. They doing using those firearms to do what they see the rappers do and
0: mm-hmm.
2: videos and Young Boy and all of that.
0: Mm-hmm.
2: And so it's like a bittersweet thing. Unfortunately, prayers to the family who lost the 17-year-old.
0: Now he didn't pass.
1: He didn't pass. He's still alive.
2: He didn't pass.
0: Yeah, Facebook. That's the Facebook media. Facebook media and those that were going live. He dead. You see him right there? He dead. He in the hospital.
2: Thank God.
0: Under arrest.
2: Thank God he's not dead.
0: Mm-hmm.
2: Hopefully this is a learning experience for him.
1: Yeah.
2: Hopefully, you know, it's not to a point where he's not able to carry firearms anymore and can get the proper education on how to carry a firearm and the do's and the don'ts of a firearm. But if not, I hope it's a lesson learned, you know.
0: Mm-hmm.
2: And
0: thank
2: it's just
0: you.
2: So unfortunate in this time of day. And you guys have a blessed day.
0: You too. Thank you, Sam. We got to get ready.

0: 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Do you own a firearm? I'm the legendary Homer Blow along with my girl.
1: The text line is up, Bailey Coleman.
0: Okay. We'll be black.
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0: 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There will be some refreshments served, Bailey.
1: Oh, you know what?
0: Complimentary refreshments will be served. 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
1: All that.
0: The Black Girl Vitamin product samples while the supplies last.
1: All of that.
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1: Let me tell you something.
0: Yep.
1: We're doing this for y'all.
0: There you go.
1: This is a free thing. We're concerned about your health, you and your family. So bring everybody out. Come to this. Get the information. You might connect with a doctor that can help you. Mm-hmm. You might connect with other people that can. You just don't know. And you don't know when you're going to be hit by a health issue.
0: That part.
1: So the more information you have on it, the better it is for you. And that's why, I mean, you're important to us. I can't stress that enough. That's why we're doing this.
0: Mm-hmm.
1: That's the very reason why we're doing this. So we want to make sure that you come out, you get the information on breast cancer, you get the information on prostate cancer. Let me tell you that both of those issues have affected my family deeply.
0: Mm-hmm.
1: And, you know, I lost 2 brothers to prostate cancer.
0: Okay.
1: You know, I have other family members who have been affected by it.
0: Mm-hmm.
1: So you just never know. Men, especially as you age, ladies, especially as you age, these are 2 diseases, 2 cancer situations that could affect you.
0: Mm-hmm.
1: And it's better to know and have a little bit of a head start. It's about awareness.
0: Yep.
1: You know, and that's why we're providing this. Yes, you could win a trip to Chula Vista Resort. Yes, you could win, you know, get all kinds of samples, great samples. You know, I love the black hair stuff, you know, all the samples and the vitamins. And I love all of those things. But y'all, come get all this information.
0: Mm-hmm.
1: And you'll hear people speak about it, the whole deal.
0: Yep.
1: Just plan to be there and, you know, put it on your calendar now.
0: Mm-hmm. Hashtag that part, hashtag facts. You know, every month, and we'll get back to our discussion, every October, you know, breast cancer awareness, right? I end up with my logo for my online, blowradio.com.
1: Mm-hmm.
0: You know, I've had a pink banner, and I just uploaded every October 1st.
1: Mm-hmm.
0: So now.

0: have you go for
1: there
0: my
1: you go.
0: Social media.
1: That's what I'm talking about.
0: Loaded up in support of those because I have a late sister that she didn't end up passing from breast cancer, but she did have battles with breast cancer. She ended up having a mastectomy originally. Then she ended up having to have the double mastectomy. And yeah, so I definitely know a lot of great women and people that have, and men, don't forget, just like when we're talking about this prostate, that's why it's so important in November for the Pink and Blue Summit.
1: Yes.
0: Because prostate cancer, you know, and men can get breast cancer.
1: Yeah, men
0: and some
1: can
0: people
1: get, people don't know
0: like,
1: that. Yeah.
0: Yeah,
1: like
0: because it's
1: happen.
0: Not talked about enough.
1: Exactly.
0: And this is why, again, the Pink and Blue Summit is so important.
1: Absolutely.
0: And register. Don't look at it as just something that the women need to attend.
1: Yes, absolutely.
0: We as men need to attend it as well.
1: Yep, the whole family, everybody.
0: Your health is your wealth.
1: Yes.
0: Because you can have all the money in the world, but if your health ain't right.
1: Your health ain't right.
0: And
1: you can lose your life, too.
0: And now everybody else has to enjoy your money.
1: Yes.
0: Your wealth.
1: Yeah.
0: And they didn't even deserve it. Some people be like, I wouldn't give them that, but now they are. And, you know, you just in an all bad situation.
1: And as we say, early detection is the key.
0: I have two
1: sisters. They both had, you know, their different operations and stuff, but they're survivors.
0: Mm-hmm.
1: And my brothers survived with prostate cancer for many years.
0: Mm-hmm.
1: And that is because of early detection. However, you know, neither of these diseases are curable. So you want to find out the information so that you can live longer, you know.
0: That part.
1: And, you know, once you have it, it's a situation, so you got to find out all the info.
0: Yep, and that's why I say be proactive instead of reactive. We
1: proactive
0: have too many people,
1: that
0: end up just being reactive, and then they facing all these situations, and like, what do I do? And now you wait. You know, you've been feeling something. You feel a lump or something, and you're like, this is unusual.
1: Right.
0: But you call yourself thugging it through,
1: no.
0: Right? And
1: ain't
0: then
1: no
0: by
1: thugging.
0: The time you go, it's like, well, it's stage three.
1: Yeah.
0: And now you'd be like, see, that's why I didn't want to go.
1: Yeah.
0: No, you should have went, you know, when you first noticed
1: but
0: that
1: now
0: there was
1: you,
0: something different.
1: Now you're in this situation. Now you got to deal with it. This is these are people that can help you.
0: Yep.
1: No matter where you're at. So make sure you come out.
0: That part. November 14th.
1: Yes.
0: Thrive on King. 2153 North Dr. MLK Jr. Drive. 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Make sure you register. Get your spot.
1: And remember, it's free. Mm-hmm. We just want you to register so we know you're coming.
0: That's it. So we were talking about this officer-involved shooting that happened here in Milwaukee on the south side on 7th and Scott. 17-year-old had a rifle. It was recovered.
1: Yes.
0: So I'm not going to be saying allegedly. No. And remember, people, the standard operating procedure, the SOP that you heard the chief talking about and the section and code number of it is 15 days for the public.
1: Right.
0: Just remember that. It's 15 days for the public.
1: Before the footage.
0: And it'll be released. The body cam footage will be released. It's 48 hours for the parent or guardian, you know, of that person that may have been shot by law enforcement. So 48 hours, the family, the mother and, you know, whoever may be with her, they get to view the body cam footage. The PWK, people with kids, they get to view the body cam footage. And, yeah. So we'll be able to, you know, they need to release it. It's a procedure. That's just like some of y'all that if you end up getting terminated, be like, I'm calling the EEOC. Why? Because how they going to just fire me like that? You know what I'm saying?
1: Yeah.
0: So it's a process.
1: Yeah.
0: It's a process. We understand the process. You may want to get into the doctor's office right away, but they going to tell you, hey, go to the ER and then we'll schedule an appointment.
1: Yeah.
0: It may not be tomorrow.
1: Yeah.
0: But you get what I'm saying?
1: Mm-hmm.
0: It's a process. And some people, again, with the microwave society, the get-it-now society that we live in, people just want it now. They want it right now. And that's just not how it works because you get a half-assed story, in my opinion.
1: I pulled.

0: is still going.
1: What were we
0: y'all
1: looking like?
0: Y'all don't forget, make sure you check out our YouTube poll. Do you own a firearm? We're at 52% yes and 48% no.
1: Okay.
0: It's still about 50-50, but a slight edge on people that do own.
1: Yeah,
0: but
1: absolutely.
0: we want to hear from you guys. Make sure you take the poll.
1: And like Sam that called in, call in. Let us know, you know, why. I honestly think that the people that will say why, it'll probably be a majority of those that have the same opinion that Sam has. You know what I'm saying? We're not out there like, oh, yeah, I'm going to go out here and just use it to bully people and threaten people, and even though I ain't going to use it type thing. No, that's not cool. And you'll end up on the other end when you do things like that. I also think, in my opinion, some people who have not addressed their mental health issues should not have a firearm.
0: That part.
1: Because for some people, when they get a weapon, you know, legal, preferably. Or illegal.
0: Right.
1: When you got that weapon on you, it gives some people some liquid courage. So things that they may have, we got to go to break. All right, we got to take care of some bills.
0: We about to break off in a whole nother
1: section. So we got to take care of these bills. 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
2: 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I'm the legendary Homer Blow along with my girl,
3: Bailey Coleman.
2: Great morning, Bailey. How are you doing and feeling this morning?
3: Very good. How are you doing?
2: Good, good. I'm feeling great. I cannot complain.
3: That's great.
2: You know, of course, we know one of the situations. Yeah, we're going to get into it. I ain't even got to say it. But something that happened on Southside, on 7th and Scott. Yeah, we know. We are aware of it. We have the press conference with Chief Jeffrey Norman. So, yeah, we'll be getting into that.
3: We're going to talk about that.
2: Yeah, we got to do that. Bailey, on yesterday evening.
3: I was invited that early evening,
2: like around maybe like 5:30, Pastor Redante Ashford of the Infinite Church they're celebrating their 10-year anniversary of the Infinite Church.
3: Okay.
2: So yesterday evening they had Bishop Daryl Hines from Christian Faith Fellowship Church.
3: Amen.
2: As their preacher.
3: All right,
2: for
3: then.
2: That evening.
3: All right. So, a good word was had.
2: Yeah, absolutely. Him and his wife.
3: No lightning bolts, right?
2: None.
3: Okay.
2: None.
3: Oh, Pastor Pam was there?
2: Yes.
3: All right.
2: Yeah.
3: All right. Amen.
2: Yeah. So, and he was talking about that they're, I think it's either coming up soon or they just celebrated 47 years of marriage.
3: Wow. Mm-hmm. That's a long time.
2: Yeah.
3: Yeah.
2: Absolutely. But it was very good. And I told him, I said, you know what? He sent the flyer, but it didn't have a time on it. I'm like, what time?
3: Okay. You know, I got
2: text 5:30, and it's this evening.
3: Right.
2: So then he had to send 7 p.m. I said, okay, cool. I said, now I'm regularly dressed now. I'm not ready to go and put on the suit. You know, I'm not going to be like I am at the annual daddy daughter dance.
3: Right.
2: You know what I'm
3: suit
2: saying?
3: From the booth,
2: right? Rec in Milwaukee. Father's. So with that situation, I was like, yep. And he was like, what size shirt? You know, I'm like, okay, well, you know, I've been on a year journey now, over a year now. It's October 1st. So I said, 3X. And so when I got there, and I let him know, okay, Blam, I'm here. He's like, yep, come on in. So I went in and he had, one of his, I'm not sure the title that they have for pastor's assistants. So one of the ladies that was assistant had two shirts. She was like, and he was still standing there. He was like, we just got a 2X and a 4X. I'm like, yeah, give me the 4 and in. Because, you know, you just got to, you know, with certain shirts, you know, if they made from overseas sometimes, that 3X ain't going to really be a 3X. You know what I'm saying? So. But he was saying, and she was saying, like, well, you know, they run big. And I've heard that before. You know, people be like, oh, they run big. I'm like, yeah, okay. Give me the size I asked for.
3: Right.
2: And it was like, well, just take both of them and, you know, just try it on. And, you know, if it don't work, then use the other one. Bailey.
3: Yes.
2: And I know all my other shirts, they work with
3: 3X. Right.
2: I went into the changing room, and why is this a damn 2X?
3: They was running small.
2: This is a 2X.
3: Okay.
2: I can read. It is not a blood pressure cup.
3: Okay. Hold up.
2: What we not going to do?
3: What we not going to do?
2: I can pop my T-shirt.
3: Okay.
2: And you know what I'm saying? I'm like, okay.
3: Yeah.
2: You go.

0: gonna learn today.
1: I better have some coffee.
0: Yeah.
1: Yeah.
0: That's because I. But yeah.
1: Hey, Xavier, did you get my note? Okay.
0: But anyway, as we were saying, so yeah. It was an amazing celebration. Of course, they had the praise dancers do
1: right.
0: a special presentation
1: okay.
0: for the bishop and
1: that's
0: first
1: wonderful.
0: Lady. And there were a lot of, you know, Christian faith.
1: Of course.
0: Fellowship members.
1: Okay. Hey.
0: And he said, I only let people know the day before. He was like, hey,
1: right.
0: I will be over, and they came. They showed
1: Listen,
0: up.
1: Listen, they sure and, did. You know what I'll tell you? I used to be a member of Christian Faith.
0: Mm-hmm.
1: Yeah.
0: Mark Wade was there as well.
1: Yeah, oh, sure.
0: Yeah, so, and.
1: We would show
0: you know,
1: up
0: he goes
1: and show
0: to
1: out.
0: Christian.
1: Yeah, oh, yeah, absolutely.
0: But that's twice this week that
1: yeah.
0: I've been at a celebration. The homegoing celebration of Bridget Blackman, Mark Wade was there.
1: Right.
0: And he had ended up texting me because, you know, I was there for pretty much most of the service.
1: Right.
0: And then, you know, I had to step out.
1: Mm-hmm.
0: But shortly after I stepped out, I got a text from Mark Wade
1: uh-huh.
0: saying, "Blo, the pastor just shouted you out." And so last night I was able to ask, I was like, okay, what was it? It was like, well, when you got up and spoke and she was just thanking you because it was her sister.
1: Oh, okay.
0: The pastor. And that thanked me for getting her into radio and TV because that was a new journey for her.
1: Mm-hmm.
0: And as I had said once before, when I was talking about the services, like she was like, Homer, whatever I become behind these microphones and,
1: uh-huh.
0: and camera, it's going to be because of you. Because I don't know nothing. I'm going to take your lead. I'm a student.
1: Right.
0: I said, yep. I said, yeah, just like you are the professional with fashion and jewelry and
1: uh-huh.
0: hair and
1: yep.
0: eyebrows and eyelashes. I said, but I got you. And she became the consummate professional even on radio.
1: Yeah.
0: And it was at WNOV.
1: Okay.
0: So, yeah. So
1: nice.
0: She had a show, Kiss and Makeup.
1: Yeah.
0: On Saturdays, and it was a great show. And, yeah, I miss her. But, yeah, so he was saying that the pastor was saying, thank you, Homer Blo, for, you know, doing that because that really did spread her wings even further. She
1: got
0: had you. Even further reach after that. So, but, yeah, but last night, like I say, it was an amazing celebration. I got my gifted Infinite Church.
1: There you go.
0: Yep, I got it. I got it on. Got it on.
1: There it is.
0: And it pops. It's
1: roomy.
0: Yeah, 2X.
1: There you go.
0: I was like, oh, hell no. Well, I know. Maybe I shouldn't be saying all that.
1: Right.
0: But,
1: that's
0: you know, I'm an oxymoron. But, yeah, no, it was a beautiful service. And thank you. But, yeah, so that was my evening.
1: Very good.
0: And I definitely had a great time. Jazz Tyler, tap in with Jazz, 4 p.m. to 7 p.m., Monday through Friday. She was there, and she's a member now, you know, and she recently got baptized.
1: Oh, that's
0: at
1: nice.
0: At Infinite Church.
1: All right,
0: so,
1: now.
0: Yeah, so shout out.
1: Wonderful.
0: Shout out to Jazz Tyler. Vaughn Mays was there. It was a lot of people there. Vaughn Mays was there for a moment, though. You know, he popped in. I'm here. And dipped out.
1: All right.
0: You know that I got to take a phone call.
1: Right.
0: And you never see him again. So but shout out to Vaughn Mays. And shout out to the praise dancers and everybody that did their part. The other ministers that spoke.
1: Yeah.
0: During,
1: that's great.
0: Opening and praise and worship. So, yeah, it was a great look. I also learned some hand gestures.
1: Okay.
0: From Bishop Daryl Hines.
1: Oh,
0: listen.
1: So this one is still in effect, right? I'm finna get up and go.
0: Yeah.
1: I got something I gotta do.
0: Yeah, but
1: it's real quick.
0: Yeah.
1: I'm sorry.
0: Yeah.
1: I'm trying to be quick. Y'all know this one.
0: Yeah.
1: Don't play. And you kinda go
0: because
1: a little bit above your
0: that
1: head.
0: That lady with her arm behind her black, if you don't do it the right way.
1: Right, the usher. The usher.
0: You better sit black down. Like, she give you that look.
1: Yeah.
0: And they look already look like they ready to fight. They got on a white boxing glove.
1: You better stop.

0: I ain't no killer, but don't push me. Like they ready.
1: Sister
0: time for some action. Yeah.
1: Sister so-and-so.
0: Yeah. And then especially the one that's been a part since the church was built.
1: Right.
0: You can, right. She ain't taking no shorts.
1: Man, back in the day, she had blue hair.
0: Right.
1: She up to date now, though. She got you. She got a new wig going.
0: Yeah, absolutely.
1: She just went all white now. She good, though. Match her outfit.
0: Yeah. So, like, there was, you
1: remember
0: know,
1: the blue-haired lady?
0: Yes. Yes, yes.
1: See,
0: yes.
1: Y'all thought y'all was doing something coming out with this Kool-Aid color hair and all this kind of that. But Miss Gladys back in the day in church, she had that blue, that it was almost a turquoise blue hair.
0: Mm-hmm.
1: Y'all thought y'all was doing something.
0: Yeah.
1: But that wasn't it.
0: That wasn't. So if the band is playing, the musicians.
1: Right.
0: All right. The church musicians.
1: Yes.
0: So if they are plain and you know it's light, but you know he's done with that
1: part.
0: He does this,
1: okay.
0: He just, you know, while he's doing it, he'll give a slight look that way and go, he just put his arm out and music stop.
1: Yeah,
0: like uh-oh. not no last little no when he do that, like you know,
1: it.
0: To be like, everybody hands go up.
1: Yeah.
0: And they say there.
1: That's
0: and they say there.
1: You talking about a church man now.
0: Yes.
1: You're talking about a pastor.
0: Bishop.
1: And you're using DJ Khaled.
0: Yeah, because everybody's hands go up. And they stay there. And they stay there. And also, when if he brings you up into the pulpit, and he you know, he brings you up, and then he says what he's going to say. And it's time for you to go sit down. He'll do that politely to your shoulder while you're there. He'll tap you twice.
1: Tap you twice.
0: And that means
1: you've gone on too long.
0: Down. It just means, okay,
1: go ahead.
0: Step off.
1: Yeah,
0: step
1: go ahead. I got it.
0: Step out the pulpit.
1: I got it right here.
0: And he has another
1: this
0: one.
1: This is mine.
0: Yeah, he has another one where his hands just go straight out like that. So it's no closed fist.
1: Okay.
0: Just,
1: okay.
0: And that all of these things mean something. I had no clue and no idea, but I pay attention. I'm very attentive. So I paid attention. I was like, when he did that, it just stopped.
1: Yeah.
0: When he did this, so.
1: Yeah.
0: So I guess it's,
1: Yeah,
0: people know.
1: Yeah, they do.
0: Because they did what they needed to do.
1: They did exactly what they needed to do now, didn't they?
0: Yes, they did. So I got to start getting me some movements. Because I'm just a blatant person.
1: You don't need movements. You got your gavel.
0: Yeah, I know. But like, if I'm like, can you step off the stage, please? All right. Thank you. And you know, I'm polite with it, but I'm going to wait and make sure you're out. Thank you very much.
1: That reminds me of Minister Hood, but we would do Hallelujah for the holiday.
0: Uh-huh.
1: And all the choirs and stuff get up in there.
0: Yeah.
1: And they get to go, it's just like, hey, you know, we having a good time. You say, Hallelujah, amen.
0: Oh, okay. See, there you go.
1: We appreciate y'all. Y'all can write, yes, right over this way. Thank you very much.
0: See? So,
1: I was like, but Melvin, we was having a good time. He was like, Bailey, you be getting them. I was getting them started over there. Mm-hmm. I'd be like, woo.
0: I love the
1: shout
0: fact.
1: Shout out to Anthony McGann. He praise motivated, too.
0: You ready to take care of these bills. shout out to timers. Now, I'm not saying one was used on yesterday, but because it was an honor to be. It was his first time inside of the Infinite Church. But they got the timers down because it's like service one. Look, your time is this. I got overexcited.
1: Listen.
0: They got Melvin, TV time now.
1: Listen, Melvin had his iPad and he made a big, you know, you could do the timer on there.
0: Yeah.
1: And he would flash it from the seat to let them know.
0: Yeah.
1: Don't go. Don't even do it.
0: We got to get to take care of some
1: and
0: bills.
1: It was always me going, oh, forget that. Let's go, y'all.
0: Time's up. We got to get ready to take care of some bills. 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I'm the legendary Homer Blow, along with my girl,
1: Bailey Coleman.
0: And when we return, we'll talk about what the city is talking about now. There's been another law.

0: enforcement shooting.
1: Yes.
0: Of a 17-year-old Milwaukee police shooting near 7th and Scott.
1: Yep.
0: Where a 17-year-old suspect is wounded, even though everybody on the scene was saying, he dead. They killed him. The I seen it, people. We'll be black.
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0: on the award-winning 101.7 FM, The Truth. Of course, in the news, of course, now is there was another officer-involved shooting from the Milwaukee Police Department that took place on yesterday evening. And Fox 6 News was on scene of an officer-involved shooting in Milwaukee's in Milwaukee's South Side near 7th and Scott on Wednesday, September 30th. Milwaukee police officers responded to a report of shots fired. They found the 17-year-old suspect with a rifle. The suspect was shot in the leg. No officers were wounded. The suspect suffered non-life-threatening injuries. So we do have the MPD's police chief, Jeffrey Norman's briefing on that particular shooting on yesterday that was officer involved. So we're going to play that clip.
1: Nothing.
0: I know. It's just hallelujah. That's what it is. That's what it is.
1: We're going
0: to. I know.
1: This is not studio interference, y'all. Okay, go ahead, Hope.
0: All right. We're going to have our producer. And great morning, Xavier. Love you. Appreciate you. If you could play that. Police briefing is 4 minutes and 42 seconds, but I think it helps bring the relevance to the turn of events.
1: Right.
0: Instead of the I seen it people. So we'll play that clip.
1: Don't talk about your people.
2: At approximately 9:21 p.m., Milwaukee Police Department officers responded to a call for shots fired on the 1500 block of West Greenfield Avenue. When they arrived, residents flagged the officers down and pointed to dirt bikes that were leaving the area. Officers followed the group on dirt bikes to the alley in the 700 block of West Scott Street. As they were investigating the origin of the shots, they observed a masked suspect with a rifle. That suspect fled on foot. An officer attempted to stop the suspect with a rifle and made numerous commands for the suspect to drop the weapon. The suspect disregarded those commands, and the officer discharged his duty weapon, striking the suspect. A rifle was recovered next to the suspect. The officer that discharged his duty weapon during this incident is a 26-year-old male with over 3 years of service. The officer will be placed on administrative duty as a routine in officer-involved shooting investigations. The suspect, a 17-year-old male, was taken to a local hospital for non-fatal injuries. The Milwaukee Police Department Homicide Unit will be investigating this incident. Charges will be referred to the Milwaukee County District Attorney's Office. Related video will be released related in accordance with Standard Operating Procedure 575. This is a fluid and ongoing investigation. I want to put emphasis on that we have another young adult in our community handling a firearm. This is unacceptable. This is a school night. There is no reason why our children should be out in these streets misbehaving in a way that is absolutely damaging, not only to our community, but to oneself. We need to make sure that we are doing everything we can

0: to ensure that our young ones are not being, again, negative behavior out here in our community. This is an important message for our community. We need to step up. All of us need to step up. Questions?
1: Chief, you said dirt bikes. Are you still looking for another suspect at this point for the original shots fired call?
0: So there's always still things to, you know, find out in regards to if there's anybody else involved. I know that they said there was other individuals in the area. As we said, this is still an investigation that's ongoing.
2: Chief, I might have missed it. Did that 17-year-old who was fleeing with the rifle, did that rifle fire?
0: So we don't know the extent of what his involvement in regards to the shots fired call. We do know that the shots fired call was sent to us. We responded, and neighbors, rightfully so, when someone is misbehaving in a neighborhood, point out these individuals. So yes, he was pointed out as an individual involved in the incident where there was a shots fired call.
2: But did he fire the rifle when he was being chased by police?
0: That is not, it's still ongoing. We're still looking to see what the nature of the incident is for that.
1: At this time, is it believed that only one person had a gun, or is there a chance that any of the other people on the dirt bikes may have had a gun as well?
0: So we're still looking into all those possibilities. Again, this is still an ongoing investigation.
2: Your officers recovered any casings from the Greenfield scene?
0: Still active scene right now, so.
2: For a 17-year-old, as you mentioned on the school night, to have a rifle, is there any indication of why he would have this?
0: That is a good question. I wish I really would know. I don't know. I didn't play with rifles at the age of 17 on a school night. I was in bed. And so I just really am confused and perplexed as why our children in our community feel the need to be engaged in behavior such as this, where, again, we have an individual with a rifle, which is illegal in their hands, but also almost time for bed. Get ready for school tomorrow. So,
2: last question, real quick, just on that. You've told us before that there have been guns that have had either switches or ghost guns. Is that something that is in play here, or is this a what appears to be a legal gun just in the hands of somebody who cannot have it legally?
0: So we're still looking into the nature of the firearm. I know that, again, this is still, like I said, ongoing active investigation. We are looking to see in regards to, again, if it was stolen, not stolen. You know, what was the, you know, again, the state of the weapon. So there's still a lot of questions that's unanswered at this time, but we will get down to the bottom of this. Thank you.
3: So there you have it, Bailey. What's your truth? What's your thoughts on that?
4: He's right. Why are these kids out here, even at 17? You know, why are they out here? They should be at home, you know, getting ready for school, you know, doing all the things. But he's probably a people with kids kid, you know, because clearly if the adults had any type of level of supervision, then he would have been at home.
3: And we have to, in my opinion, and we'll get to talk more.
4: I mean, the question is, where are the parents at? What's going on? What are we doing? Because he's running around here with a mask and a gun.
3: Correct.
4: Not just a gun. What did they say? It was a rifle?
3: A rifle. Mm-hmm.
4: So what would...
3: 9 times out of 10, it will probably be addressed as a Draco or an AK.
4: So you know, what's the point of that?
3: Hashtag that part. Hashtag
4: I mean,
3: that.
4: Clearly, I mean, do you just go out with a Draco or whatever and a mask covering your face, riding on a dirt bike or whatever?
3: Yeah, and it's not like you're in a sand dune, you know, or you're riding in Arizona.
4: Right.
3: You know, and you're doing the ATV.
4: Right.
3: You know what I'm saying? Four-wheeler, and you need
4: this
3: it for
4: that.
3: The sand and
4: yeah,
3: all of that.
4: This ain't that.
3: But no, yeah, it wasn't.
4: We ain't got
3: that.
4: A whole lot of sand around here unless you're going down to Bradford Beach or something.
3: That part.
4: And then that's still
3: and
4: a little.
3: And some of our people are allergic to Bradford Beach.
4: Yeah, so I mean.
3: So they don't go to Bradford Beach. They'd rather, yeah.
4: Right.
3: But we got to get ready to take care of some bills. But Truth Nation, great morning to everybody on our YouTube page.
4: Mm-hmm.
3: We love you. We appreciate you. Also, you can watch us on Facebook Live.
4: Yes.
3: While you're on our Facebook page, make sure you hit that like and follow on YouTube. Again, it's all at 1017 The Truth. 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
4: Because we done missed our numbers now. Summertime done.
3: Yeah.
4: And we were supposed to be way further along.

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2: Are your finances low? 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
3: Welcome back to Truth in the Morning. I'm the legendary Homer Blow along with my girl,
2: Bailey Coleman.
3: And we are currently talking about the Milwaukee police shooting that took place on last night.
2: Yep.
3: Rainy night.
2: Yeah.
3: You know what I mean?
2: A rainy night in Wisconsin.
3: Yeah.
2: Oh, they should have been. Everybody should, like the chief said, we all should have. They should have been at home in bed like I was.
3: Yep.
2: Yep.
3: On North 7th Street, well, not North, on South Side, on 7th and Scott.
2: Yep.
3: And he is not deceased.
2: Not at all.
3: Contrary to Facebook media reporters.
2: Yeah.
3: You know, and the live videos.
2: Right.
3: I seen it. Look at it. Look at he right there. He gone, y'all.
2: He gone.
3: It's so many of those videos.
2: No.
3: They didn't kill another one and this, that, and the other.
2: Yeah.
3: And, you know, again, I just, you know, I have an issue with some people that don't think about it in an accountability standpoint.
2: Well, can I just say this real quick?
3: Why was he out? Go ahead.
2: Yes. Why was he out?
3: Mm-hmm.
2: But also, you playing games. He playing games. He could have lost his life.
3: Mm-hmm.
2: He's very blessed to be alive right now.
3: Right. And with the, he was out. You got to understand, 17 and up. You get what I'm saying?
2: Yeah.
3: Like you can go to an R-rated movie. You can do all the things. You can make those decisions. So on that.
2: But he should have had his narrow behind at home at the house.
3: Hashtag
2: hitting the books
3: that part.
2: So he could live a better life, not be walking around with a little Draco and a little mask on. What is all that? What is all that for? What is your intent?
3: Yep.
2: You're outside with a
3: hello.
2: Gun.
3: Hello. Hello.
2: Anybody likely to shoot you?
3: Hello. And that was
2: an
3: area that I was going to go
2: yes.
3: into. Like, listen, you got people, and because we don't, you know, see who's taking the poll.
2: Yes.
3: You know, we can ask as a YouTube poll question, how many of you own a firearm? And yes or no, do you own a firearm? Yes
2: yeah.
3: or no?
2: And let's of course, let's do that for our YouTube question.
3: Yeah, so Xavier. Okay.
2: He got us.
3: All right.
2: Okay.
3: So because, and like the deeper question is really, why do you have it?
2: That part.
3: 9 times out of 10, in my opinion, mm-hmm. it's not going to be because I like to go hunting.
2: Our people like going.
3: You know, well, we got black people to hunt.
2: Yeah.
3: But I'm just saying.
2: There's a few of us.
3: Listen, we've talked about many other stories, and I've seen people on our YouTube chat that have said, like, yeah, it stay with me. You know, you're going to meet my 6 friends, my 9 friends, my 17 friends.
2: Right.
3: Or whatever. And again, it is used for your safety and protection because you know the atmosphere that we're living in. Like, if you didn't feel that need, and it's a lot of women, in mm-hmm. my opinion,
2: okay,
3: that don't feel protected by the men in their community.
2: Well, let me say this. Black women, there's a recent survey been done that mm-hmm. has been done. Black women are buying firearms, or since the orange man is coming to office, buying

0: single black women buying firearms.
1: Mm-hmm. Well, you know, it was even before he got in office. But again, and if you go to and observe, whether you're there to get your CCW or not, concealed carry, you know, and carry a weapon, you're going to see majority of women. There are a majority of women that are going to be in that class.
0: Mm-hmm.
1: And I understand.
0: Right.
1: Now, what I don't like is those that end up, those women that are in those classes and they're turning those handguns or whatever gun they buy over to their boyfriend who already is a convicted felon. And nine times out of 10, he ain't trying to do nothing positive or, you know what I'm saying, with a weapon that is designed to stop imminent danger and can kill people. You know what I'm saying?
0: Yeah.
1: So nine times out of 10, he's not going to the range. He feel like he got this, you know, because he's from the streets. He came up in the hood as opposed to wanting to say I came up in a neighborhood. There are people who have their weapons for protection of their home or their apartment and their families.
0: Yeah.
1: And that's why they have it. Mm-hmm. They don't have it because they just want to walk around. Some people that have the gun, they don't even want to leave the house with the gun. They like, I don't really like carrying this thing.
0: Mm-hmm.
1: But we are now in a day and age, and I can say it here in our city, and I know other people will be like, yeah, that's everywhere, but I'm saying I'm born and raised here, and I can say from talking to a lot of people, men and women, when I talk to a lot of women that have their CCW or even if they don't, because open carry, you don't have to, you don't have to have a CCW to open carry.
0: Right.
1: But they say, absolutely. They say it's crazy out here. You're going to hear a lot of people like, oh, it's so crazy out here. These men out here is crazy. These women out here. And this is black women that are saying that, this is why. I stay ready so I won't have to get ready, because you're not going to take me away from my children. You're not going to take me away from my family. You're not going to take me away. So I'd rather be, I love the saying from Ice Cube's song from years ago, over a decade ago. I'd rather be judged by 12 than carry by 6. So I'm not trying to come out here and be, hey, what you want to do? Just to start stuff? But
0: I thought you was going to say, if you ain't from the hood, don't ever come to the
1: He's so stupid. That's crazy.
0: Woo! But, I'm on Ice Cube. I'm a West Coast. That's my West Coast home.
1: Yeah. but, yeah, so the thing is, and that's in How to Survive in South Central.
0: Yeah.
1: He gives some very important rules.
0: Yes, he does.
1: In that song. I quote that song a lot, too. But, yeah, so a lot are using it for protection. And some that said they would never own a gun, the climate of their areas and communities have gave them a change of heart.
0: Oh, yeah.
1: Nah.
0: I've seen it in my own family.
1: Have you?
0: Oh, absolutely.
1: Okay, so, yeah.
0: For people, I never thought I would. I was like, what?
1: Right.
0: No.
1: You have right, that? Right.
0: Oh, no. Nah, right. No, nah. Nah, player.
1: And that's where we're at. You know, that's where we're at. The poll is up on our YouTube
0: page. You
1: want
0: to get the latest on the poll?
1: Yeah. Do you own a firearm? Yes or no?
0: It's 50-50.
1: Okay.
0: 50-50. 50% yes, 50% no.
1: Yeah.
0: That's where we're at right now.
1: So give us a call, 833-212-1017. If you do own a firearm, just let us know why.
0: Why do you own yours?
1: For protecting myself and my family.
0: There you go.
1: That's it. That's all.
0: That's it. That's
1: all. Myself and my family. That is why.
0: Yeah.
1: You know, I'm not just riding. Who can I ride down on and just fire shots out the window?
0: Right. 'Cause
1: this is what the climate we're in.
0: We're in that climate phase. Yeah, sure.
1: Like people.
0: Remember the PWK a few months ago that shot up and it came down in the car right next to the baby?
1: Right. Absolutely.
0: Got mad because she was at a family picnic or something.
1: Look at the candlelight vigil for Prentice Smith.
0: Yeah.
1: Over 110 casings.
0: Yes. Yeah.
1: Two people wounded.
0: Yeah.
1: Like, it's too much.
0: Yeah.
1: It's too much. And for those that want to, you know, have your machismo on or whatever, you know,
0: machismo.
1: I'm macho.

0: Macho man.
1: It's not, you don't have to be afraid to say that I'm scared or I'm afraid.
0: Yeah.
1: We're not taking it in the way of like, oh, yeah, you just ain't got no heart or this, that, and the other. It's like, no. But driving down the street can be so dangerous. It's already one thing that you're just trying to be attentive and keep your eye on the road and this, that, and the other. But now you intertwine that with the recklessness and the excessive speeding and things like that. And people can try to say, oh, well, black in the day, it's mutated.
0: Yeah.
1: You know it's mutated. Whatever you're talking about from black in the day, yesterday ain't today.
0: Not at all.
1: Period.
0: Black in the day.
1: There you go. We're going to go to the phone, the truth call-in phone lines at 833-212-1017. We've got Sam. Sam, great morning. Love you. Appreciate you. You hear us talking about weapons and the fact that this 17-year-old had a rifle and ended up being, and there was a report of shots fired.
0: Yes.
1: And the officer ended up shooting the 17-year-old. So what's your truth? And about guns, do you own a gun? And if so, why or why not?
2: So, yes, I am a firearm owner. It's to protect me and my family. I work. I don't go out. I don't club. I'm a good citizen. You know, I stay out the way. But because of the rise of crime where people will hit you, run a red light and hit you.
0: Yeah.
2: And want to get out and pull out a gun.
1: Yes.
2: And attack you.
0: Yes.
2: And when I seen the rise on that, I said, oh, because I always owned a firearm, but I never took it out the house with me. You know, because it was specifically to protect me and my family while we're in the house. It's
0: right.
2: Like
0: right.
2: Stuff like that. Mm-hmm. But when the rise of that carjacking, and things of that nature, I'm like, oh, no, I got to make it back home to these babies.
0: Mm-hmm. Yeah.
2: I got to. Then to touch on the 17-year-old with a rifle, which I still think is crazy that they allow 18-year-olds to have rifles, but it's still not a mature age for them to carry, conceal anything like that.
1: Mm-hmm.
2: You know, and I know, and it was never meant for us. It was meant for white people.
1: Yeah.
2: Because white people go hunting. They take their kids from hunting. You know, take their kids hunting. Like a while back, you guys did a story when a 3-year-old shot, like the sheriff. So it was never meant for us, but then we get our children get caught in the crossfire with carrying those things and end up, you know, not educated on it enough. They using those firearms to do what they see the rappers do and videos and Young Boy and all of that.
1: Mm-hmm.
2: And so it's like a bittersweet thing. Unfortunately, prayers to the family who lost the 17-year-old.
1: Now, he didn't pass.
0: He's still alive.
1: That's the Facebook media. Facebook media and those that were going live. He dead. You see him right there? He dead. He in the hospital.
2: Thank God.
1: Under arrest.
2: Thank God he's not dead.
1: Mm-hmm.
2: Hopefully this is a learning experience for him.
0: Yeah.
2: Hopefully, you know, it's not to a point where he's not able to carry firearms anymore and can get the proper education on how to carry a firearm and the do's and the don'ts of a firearm. But if not, I hope it's a lesson learned, you know.
1: Mm-hmm.
2: And
1: thank
2: it's just so unfortunate in this time of day. And you guys have a blessed day.
1: You too. Thank you, Sam. We got to get ready to take care of some bills. 833-212-1017. Truth Nation, we definitely want to hear from you. Also, participate in our poll on YouTube. Do you own a firearm? I'm the legendary Homer Blow along with my girl.
0: The text line is up, Bailey Coleman.
1: Okay. We'll be black.
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0: 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There will be some refreshments served, Bailey.
1: Oh, you know what?
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1: All that.
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1: Let me tell you something.
0: Yep.
1: We're doing this for y'all.
0: There you go.
1: This is a free thing. We're concerned about your health. You and your family. So bring everybody out. Come to this. Get the information. You might connect with a doctor that can help you. Mm-hmm. You might connect with other people that can. You just don't know. And you don't know when you're going to be hit by a health issue.
0: That part.
1: So the more information you have on it, the better it is for you. And that's why, I mean, you're important to us. I can't stress that enough. That's why we're doing this.
0: Mm-hmm.
1: That's the very reason why we're doing this. So we want to make sure that you come out, you get the information on breast cancer, you get the information on prostate cancer. Let me tell you that both of those issues have affected my family deeply.
0: Mm-hmm.
1: And, you know, I lost two brothers to prostate cancer.
0: Okay.
1: You know, I have other family members who have been affected by it.
0: Mm-hmm.
1: So you just never know. Men, especially as you age, ladies, especially as you age,

0: These are two diseases, two cancer situations that could affect you.
1: Mm-hmm.
0: And it's better to know and have a little bit of a head start. It's about awareness.
1: Yep.
0: You know, and that's why we're providing this. Yes, you could win a trip to Chula Vista Resort. Yes, you could win, you know, get all kinds of samples, great samples. You know, I love the black hair stuff, you know, all mm-hmm. the samples and the vitamins. And I love all of those things. But y'all, come get all this information.
1: Mm-hmm.
0: And you'll hear people speak about it, the whole deal.
1: Yep.
0: Just plan to be there and, you know, put it on your calendar now.
1: Mm-hmm. Hashtag that part, hashtag facts. You know, every month, and we'll get back to our discussion, every October, you know, breast cancer awareness, right? I end up with my logo for my online, blowradio.com.
0: Mm-hmm.
1: You know, I've had a pink banner, and I just uploaded every October 1st.
0: Mm-hmm.
1: So now if you go for my social media,
0: that's what I'm talking about.
1: Load it up in support of those, because I have a late sister
0: mm-hmm.
1: That she didn't end up passing mm-hmm. from mm-hmm. breast cancer, but she did have battles with breast cancer. She ended up having a mastectomy originally, then she ended up having to have the double mastectomy.
0: Mm-hmm.
1: So I definitely know a lot of great women and people that have, and men, don't forget, just like when we're talking about this prostate, that's why it's so important in November for the Pink and Blue Summit.
0: Yes.
1: Because prostate cancer, you know, and men can get breast cancer.
0: Yeah,
1: and
0: men
1: some
0: can
1: people
0: get, people don't know
1: like,
0: that. Yeah.
1: Yeah,
0: like that
1: because
0: don't
1: it's
0: happen.
1: Not talked about enough.
0: Exactly.
1: And this is why, again, the Pink and Blue Summit is so important.
0: Absolutely.
1: And register. Don't look at it as just something that the women need to attend.
0: Yes, absolutely.
1: We as men need to attend it as well.
0: Yep, the whole family, everybody.
1: Your health is your wealth.
0: Yes.
1: Because you can have all the money in the world, but if your health ain't right.
0: Your health ain't right.
1: And
0: you can lose your life, too.
1: And now everybody else has to enjoy your money.
0: Yes.
1: Your wealth.
0: Yeah.
1: And they didn't even deserve it. Some people be like, I wouldn't give them that, but now they are. And, you know, you just in an all bad situation.
0: And as we say, early detection is the key. I have two sisters. They both had, you know, their different operations and stuff, but they're survivors.
1: Mm-hmm.
0: And my brothers survived with prostate cancer for many years.
1: Mm-hmm.
0: And that is because of early detection. However, you know, neither of these diseases are curable. So you want to find out the information so that you can live longer, you know.
1: That part.
0: And, you know, once you have it, it's a situation, so you got to find out all the info.
1: Yep, and that's why I say be proactive instead of reactive. We have too many people that are, end up just being reactive, and then they facing all these situations, and mm-hmm. like, what do I do? And now you wait. You know you've been feeling something. You feel a lump or something, and you're like, this is unusual.
0: Right.
1: But you call yourself thugging it through, right? And
0: ain't
1: then
0: no
1: by
0: thugging.
1: The time you go, it's like, well, it's stage three.
0: Yeah.
1: And now you'd be like, see, that's why I didn't want to go.
0: Yeah.
1: No, you should have went, you know, when you first noticed that
0: but now
1: there was something different.
0: Now you're in this situation. Now you got to deal with it. This is mm-hmm. These are people that can help you.
1: Yep.
0: No matter where you're at. So make sure you come out.
1: That part. November 14th, Thrive on King,
0: mm-hmm.
1: 2153 North Dr. MLK Jr. Drive. And you can register now at 1017thetruth.com. Make sure you register. Get your spot.
0: And remember, it's free. Mm-hmm. We just want you to register so we know you're coming.
1: That's it. So we were talking about this officer-involved shooting that happened here in Milwaukee on the south side on 7th and Scott. 17-year-old had a rifle. It was recovered.
0: Yes.
1: So I'm not going to be saying allegedly. No. And remember, people, the standard operating procedure, the SOP
0: mm-hmm.
1: that you heard the chief talking about and the section and code number of it is 15 days for the public.
0: Right.
1: Just remember that. It's 15 days for the public.
0: Before the footage.
1: Yeah, and it'll be released. The body cam footage will be released.

0: it's 48 hours mm-hmm. for the parent or guardian, you know, of that person that may have been shot by law enforcement. So 48 hours, the family, the mother and, you know, whoever may be with her, mm-hmm. they get to view the body cam footage. Mm-hmm. The PWK, people with kids, they get to view the body cam footage. And, yeah, so we'll be able to, you know, they need to release it. It's a procedure. That's just like some of y'all that if you end up getting terminated, be like, I'm calling the EEOC. Why? Because how they going to just fire me like that? You know what I'm saying?
1: Yeah.
0: So it's a process.
1: Yeah.
0: It's a process. We understand the process. You may want to get into the doctor's office right away, but they going to tell you, hey, go to the ER, and then we'll schedule an appointment.
1: Yeah.
0: It may not be tomorrow.
1: Yeah.
0: But you get what I'm saying? Mm-hmm. It's a process. And some people, again, with the microwave society, the get it now society that we live in, people just want it now. They want it right now. And that's just not how it works because you get a half-assed story, in my opinion.
1: Our poll is still going.
0: What are we
1: y'all
0: looking like?
1: Y'all don't forget, make sure you check out our YouTube poll. Do you own a firearm? We're at 52% yes and 48% no.
0: Okay.
1: It's still about 50-50, but it's slight edge on people that do own.
0: Yeah,
1: but we want to hear from you guys. Make sure you take the poll.
0: And like Sam that called in, call in. Let us know, you know, why. I honestly think that the people that will say why, it'll probably be a majority of those that have the same opinion that Sam has. You know what I'm saying? We're not out there like, oh, yeah, I'm going to go out here and just use it to bully people and threaten people, and even though I ain't going to use it type thing. No, that's not cool. And you'll end up on the other end when you do things like that. I also think, in my opinion, some people who have not addressed their mental health issues should not have a firearm.
1: That part.
0: Because for some people, when they get a weapon, you know, legal, mm-hmm. preferably.
1: Yeah.
0: Or illegal.
1: Right.
0: When you got that weapon on you, it gives some people some liquid courage. So things that they may have. Oh, we got to go to break. All right. We got to take care of some bills.
1: We about to break off in a whole nother
0: section. Yeah, I'm about to. Yeah. So. We got to take care of these bills. 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
0: Welcome, Black. If you were supposed to be at work at 8 a.m., you're late. And there is no excuse for being late.
1: I got your excuse. Come over here. Hit me up. I got an email excuse.
0: Just
1: print it out.
0: Listen.
1: Take it to your boss.
0: You got to understand, Bailey.
1: I got you right here.
0: Hey, look. Nurse Arian Kawan, she's a nurse. So, you know, officially, she can be like, make you an excuse because she

0: nurse, right? RN, not just a CNA.
1: Okay.
0: And I'm not saying anything to try to.
1: What you trying to say? I can't give an excuse. I can give a working excuse.
0: What I'm saying is, if she is saying
1: I am an air personality, I can give you an excuse.
0: Listen.
1: You just go ahead and hit your girl up, and I got your back.
0: Yeah. You know, make sure you file all lawsuits. Bailey Coleman.
1: Yeah. Now, whether or not they accept my excuse.
0: That part. Thing,
1: you hear me? I'll even call in for you. Yeah, they're going to be late.
0: Yeah. Mm-hmm. All righty. So, but in talking about the firearms, and again, welcome to hour two. We're talking about these firearms and this 17-year-old who was shot by MPD law enforcement on last night for having a rifle, and they were on dirt bikes, or I don't know if they were the electric bikes or whatnot.
1: Right.
0: You know, they got the electric bikes, so it may have been a moped, or just one of the that's what they used to say, like mopeds, like ones
1: mopeds
0: that are powered with gas or whatever.
1: Right.
0: So, but they saying dirt bikes, so it may have just been a BMX, a dirt bike.
1: Okay.
0: So who knows? But having a rifle, period.
1: Yeah.
0: You
1: period.
0: Know what I'm saying? Like, that's not cool. That's not cool to be just riding through a community.
1: Right. I mean, what is your mindset? Are you terrorizing your community?
0: Right.
1: Is that what it is?
0: Because a lot of people would be intimidated by seeing that.
1: Man.
0: And if a person does have their weapon.
1: Absolutely.
0: They'd be like, uh-oh. Okay. All right. What are they on? And allegedly there was a group of them, right?
1: Wow.
0: So, you know, not saying if all of them had firearms, but unfortunately from my experience when getting the criminal complaints on a lot of these situations, mm-hmm. it'll say that, it was a group and they all had weapons.
1: Even
0: and all
1: if
0: of those
1: only
0: kind of things.
1: One of them had a
0: rifle.
1: Weapon, it's a problem.
0: AK,
1: because
0: Draco, yeah, come on.
1: Because, again, we talked about this with the last shooting.
0: Mm-hmm.
1: Watch out who you hang out with.
0: Mm-hmm.
1: Be careful because all your friends ain't friends.
0: Mm-hmm.
1: And your friends, your so-called friends, can get you in trouble.
0: Right.
1: It could be a problem, even with adults. We're not just talking about kids.
0: Mm-hmm.
1: You know?
0: Yeah. But that liquid courage that I'm talking about some people, you know, with firearms.
1: Oh, yeah.
0: They will, when they get it, instead of being in imminent danger, it's like they don't take anything. Like, they're ready to rock and roll just because. And they will get into a disagreement with a man or a woman. So whoever it is that is the firearm brandisher or, you know, the firearm, they get into it. And the first thing they do is put their hand in their purse, if that's where they have it, or their waistband, or wherever they may have that weapon.
1: Right.
0: They end up putting their hand on it. Like now, like, so what did you say? So an argument, in my opinion, that probably could have been resolved without taking it to that level.
1: Yeah.
0: Or you could have just said, you know what, this ain't worth it, and walk away. A lot of people that have a firearm will take that argument to the next level.
1: Oh,
0: instead
1: absolutely.
0: Of using, you know what I'm saying, their sense, and I say like mental health people that are dealing with mental health who have not addressed their mental health issues, they are the ones that will be real quick
1: absolutely.
0: To not only when you say something that they don't like, they're going to pull a gun out.
1: Right.
0: And if you're not going to use it, people should not even know that you got it.
1: There it is.
0: But if you are now trying to feel like, say it again then. Yeah, you ain't going to do nothing. I got something for you. Don't. Why? You giving yourself away.
1: Right.
0: You giving yourself away. Learn to settle it with conflict resolution. And even if the person wants to still be belligerent or ignorant, those are words.
1: Mm-hmm.
0: Those are words. And
1: exactly.
0: We know words can hurt.
1: Yes.
0: I'm not one of the one be like, word. Yes, it can.
1: Yeah.
0: But just let it go.
1: Yeah.
0: Because once you end up pulling that trigger because they said, yo mama,
1: ain't,
0: or something
1: ain't
0: like
1: no,
0: that,
1: ain't no going back.
0: Them silver bracelets going on you. And

0: when you get in that courtroom and say, yeah, but they said my mama and my mama dead. So I shot him. I shot her. You're going to prison.
1: They stepped on my tennis shoes. Yeah. I shot her.
0: Yeah, yeah. You're going to prison.
1: Not just jail.
0: You're not going to jail.
1: Right. You're going to prison.
0: You know? Yeah. And that's it. That's all.
1: That's all.
0: Because, again, emotions have a lot of people are locked up and some living with gunshot injuries and some deceased because of emotions.
1: Exactly.
0: When you cannot control your emotions, then it creates a bigger problem because something that could have normally been talked out or you could have just, you know, say, hey, look, if you feel I disrespected you, I apologize.
1: Right.
0: Some people's ego,
1: mm-hmm.
0: because of the emotions, are so up there that to say I apologize, to say I'm sorry, doesn't exist
1: at all.
0: They don't even use that.
1: Yeah.
0: But then when them silver bracelets go on you, and people that don't know me when I talk about that, I'm talking about handcuffs.
1: Yes.
0: With them silver bracelets, hindsight kicks in for real.
1: If I would've,
0: if you sitting there in the black of that patrol car, or you're in the paddy wagon, meat wagon, whatever, and now you sitting in there and you thinking about all the other ways you could have dealt with it.
1: Yeah,
0: I should have just went on home. Now I'm getting ready to, you know, face these charges.
1: Right.
0: And now I'm still away from my kids. You call yourself trying to do it because you ain't gonna take me away from your kids. I don't want nobody taking me away from my kids.
1: Exactly.
0: But now you done something. Oh, that you gone.
1: Yeah.
0: You gone. It's, and it ain't going to just be until November.
1: Ain't no question about it. You absolutely
0: you
1: gone.
0: So now, what about your kids? And again, even with that, I think people should have a succession of people that they have. And it's okay to leave instructions.
1: Yes.
0: You know, like, look, if you don't think you can handle this responsibility, if something was to ever happen to me, then I would like to do it like that. That's why having a will and all of that stuff is so important.
1: Mm-hmm.
0: Power of attorney, medical, and all of that, financial, all of those things, which, again, you can learn with on the journey with Coach Erica. But, yeah, just the importance of having some of these things.
1: Yeah.
0: But when you go out there on your emotions and you let and react off of that, you're going to be in a situation that you're going to regret most times for the rest of your life.
1: Yeah.
0: Now you're a convicted felon.
1: Yep.
0: Now you get what I'm saying?
1: Right.
0: You're away from your children. Your children have to come see you on a screen behind bars. You feel what I'm saying?
1: Yeah. Oh, absolutely.
0: And now they angry talking about, Daddy, when you coming home? Mama, when you coming home?
1: I wouldn't want my child to see their parent like that.
0: Mm-hmm.
1: So...
0: Yeah, you really got to think ahead.
1: You got to think about the consequences of your actions.
0: Yes.
1: Before you get into do all of that, remember, you know, people get out here, they're in these DV situations and all the things, and they got their kids in tow, they got, you know, all the things.
0: Mm-hmm.
1: And you don't think, you know, you going out here to fight back or to fight or do whatever you're going to do,
0: mm-hmm.
1: but you're not taking the time to think, what about my kids?
0: That's it. That's it.
1: You know, and everybody may not want to deal with your kids.
0: Mm-hmm, mm-hmm.
1: You know, you may not be lucky enough to have a sibling that'll go to court to save your kids, right?
0: Right.
1: So it may be a situation where they just end up in the system because there's paperwork and things to be done. So if your other relatives are people with kids or people that don't want to be bothered with kids,
0: mm-hmm.
1: then you and your kids are going to be out of luck.
0: Yep.
1: And your kids are going to end up in the system. You're going to feel bad.
0: And again, I love trying to educate people to the best of my ability.
1: Right.
0: Listen, if you are in a situation
1: mm-hmm.
0: and you have to, because of your anger.
1: Yes.
0: All right. I'll be right black. And even if that I'll be right black is you going to your car.
1: Yep.
0: You better understand and recognize the rules of engagement. If you could literally walk away from that scene of being upset or mad at whoever that may have verbally threatened you or whatever the case may be, if you can walk black to your car,

0: or walk black inside your home, you were no longer in imminent danger. Anything you do after that was premeditated because you went specifically to go to your vehicle to retrieve your weapon.
1: Hopefully you wasn't retrieving a weapon.
0: And you go black into the volatile situation. You went and got that weapon for a reason. If you were able to go black in your home, that's what we gonna do? I'll be right black, and you go in, you are no longer in imminent danger. So when you come out of that home, you got something on your mind. You done already said, when I go black out, oh, it's going down. That is premeditated, people. I just need y'all to understand that. I need you to understand it because I don't want you to have to go to prison, and you ain't got to. You can call law enforcement and let them come handle it and do what they got to do. But if you go in there, I'll be right black. I'm going to the car. What was that? White Men Can't Jump and Marcus Johnson.
1: Yeah, yeah.
0: When he left, what did most of the people do on the playground? Yep. They were like, let's get the hell up out of here.
1: Exactly, exactly.
0: Let's get the hell up out of here. Exactly. Because when he come black, he ain't talking about resolution.
1: Exactly.
0: Conflict resolution. What's that? So I'm just saying, we got a lot that we do have to read on our YouTube page. And Carly, and the poll is still going. What's the poll, Bailey?
1: Do you own a firearm? Right now, we're 42% yes and 58% no.
0: Okay. All right.
1: So there we go. That's where we are now.
0: They feeling safe. They're like, I ain't going to do it. I got it. But we want to hear from you, 833-212-1017. That's the Truth call-in and text line. And I got to get to, we got a lot of great comments on our YouTube page that we got to get to, Bailey.
1: Yeah, we got to get to.
0: All right. We'll be black.
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8: Welcome, Black Truth Nation, Truth in the Morning. I am the legendary Homer Blow, along with my girl,
7: Bailey Coleman.
8: Bailey, let's go to the YouTube page. Ooh. And there's so many comments. We're going to have to go black. Oh,
7: let me check the text line, too.
8: Yeah, do that. And while you're doing that, let me try to go black and see some of these comments. But again, to everybody on our YouTube page and our Facebook Live, great morning. We love you. We appreciate you. Thank you for your continued support. Hashtag that part, hashtag facts. Sir Chauncey, I'm going to go black and read his and then kind of go down from there because, like I said, it's a lot of comments on our YouTube. Black in the days, we rode our BMX dirt bikes after school and after homework was complete, and we all were inside the house by curfew, which was usually 7 to or 8 p.m. The house. They were in the house. Jasmine Gooden said, I love firearms. It's just my born right to make sure our government don't try nothing or we get invaded by the ops. Dale Mack said, you have to have a gun in the world we live in today. Blake Gump said, 110 shells, 2 people shot in phone lines at 833. I don't know what he was doing on Twitter. And of those shells were found in front of my house. Oh, he put phone lines 833, but then he put 25. I and of those were found in front of my house. What the, you know, no, I don't. I don't, Blake Gump. I just felt like I lost a few brain cells trying to read that, but I can appreciate that, you know. That, you
7: Homer!
8: Know. It's different, Bailey.
7: Okay.
8: It's difficult.
7: Okay.
8: It's difficult when you know how to read. If I saw that, there are some self-made authors that they put out books, and I don't know who they got checking them before they put them out.

0: copies. You're supposed to get a copy and be like, okay, yeah, they took the manuscript. They did like you were supposed to. And we're like, what? Yeah, okay. All right. First and last time.
1: Throw in some Ebonics every once in a while.
0: Hey, I'm just saying.
1: Okay.
0: yeah, don't hate me because I can read. Grown and Tatted said, I own multiple firearms for range and protection. I keep them away from my kids. Exactly. Jasmine Gooden said, I taught mine firearm safety immediately so it isn't something they feel is a toy or enticing to them. I even take them to the range to shoot various weapons. It's proper training as a parent. Hashtag that part. Hashtag facts, in my opinion. Del Mack said, it'd be 90 degrees outside and you got five people walking towards you with masks on my mind, automatic turn on defense. And that's how it's got to be in the world today.
1: Mm.
0: Anita Nicole said, it's so important to complete your health and screening checks, as we were talking about that with the Pink and Blue Summit.
1: Mm-hmm.
0: Will D9 said, good morning. It costs too much to own a gun. Bullets are averaging a dollar. It's crazy here in the U.S. It's easier to buy / get a gun than to vote for us black people. Aaron is him. Great morning. Jasmine Jazzwest said, no, I don't have a firearm, but I would consider getting a BB gun. I took martial arts when I was younger. Yep. If you're in close proximity, that works. Unless you can do the flying tiger, the crouching tiger and all of that. Because if they over there, all the moves look cool. I come up in the Bruce Lee era, all the sounds. He ain't even touch you, and I'm scared.
1: Okay.
0: I'm scared. He ain't even touch me. I'm about to mess you up. I'm going to rip your throat out. I'm dead. I'm going to knuckle you inside your chest, and I'm going to turn it.
1: Homer.
0: Okay, all right. Homer, the legendary Homer Blow, order in the studio. Okay, I'm black.
1: That part.
0: I'm black. But beware of those who know martial arts, because if they up on you, it's going to be a problem. But if they not, unless they got that crouching tiger.
1: You said crouching tiger.
0: Yeah, you know, they fly across the room, then they, wah, you know.
1: But, right.
0: Yeah. But anyway, let me get black and grab my composure. Will D9 said, a lot of people sitting in jail right now wish they never used their gun. Hashtag that part.
1: That's
0: hashtag
1: so
0: facts. At hindsight, when them silver bracelets go on. Aaron is him said, when I had a gun, I was more peaceful because I didn't want the problems of hurting someone. Cool. LaRon Taylor said, caffeine is also liquid confidence. See the guy at Popeye's on North Avenue. Yeah, we played the clip. And no, we weren't because of the language. But for $7.50, he was ready to throw his life away.
1: That part.
0: Really think about that. This is where I'm saying with conflict resolution. Listen, if they didn't give you your $7.50 black, they have a corporate office that they have to answer to.
1: Mm-hmm.
0: And even though I may have wanted my $7.50 black, I know how to follow the line of what I need to do. I am not going to sit in here and argue with somebody, and I'm damn sure not going to say, I'm going to kill you. Like,
1: right.
0: You know what I'm saying?
1: Right.
0: I'm not going to do.
1: Mm-hmm.
0: So this is where I say, you know, you really have to think. And if you got some undealt with mental health problems or issues, then I'm not trying to hear your excuse after you done something crazy.
1: That part.
0: You did that.
1: Yeah.
0: And now there's a cause and effect.
1: Yeah.
0: And you may give up your freedom because of that, you know?
1: Yes.
0: Aaron and Sim said, LT, I never thought about caffeine like that, but it makes sense. LaRon said, Aaron, those energy drinks will get you going. Build with Shahid, great morning, love you, appreciate you, said, that's right, Homer, liquid courage like Tupac and Juice. Absolutely. Bishop. That- You ain't seen Juice?
1: No, I did see Juice.
0: Oh, okay.
1: I ain't never seen nobody do that with no caffeine. No.
0: Oh, caffeine have people wired.
1: Now, I've seen it. Now, I've seen it when they'll mix a caffeine drink with some alcohol. Oh, yeah.
0: That's a whole other thing.
1: That's a whole

0: that thing.
1: Yeah.
0: But
1: yeah, because some people listen. Some people that I've seen, I've seen it, so I think I can speak on it. If they don't get their coffee or whatever, they don't get that fix, they are some crazy people.
0: Yeah.
1: And I don't want my coffee. Be like, yeah. Damn.
0: Yeah, you got to have that too.
1: Yeah, I'm like, that's a crazy addiction.
0: Yeah.
1: You know, and then, like I said, these energy drinks, people.
0: Yeah, well, hold on now. They say caffeine and nicotine, they're cousins.
1: Okay.
0: You know.
1: Okay.
0: They're cousins.
1: Yeah, so what they'll do is they'll do something to you after drinking the coffee and then smoke a cigarette.
0: Some people are like that. Yes, very much.
1: I told them, leave me alone. I'm saying, all my life I had to fight. I didn't want to do this. They turned into DMX. You didn't want to do it. But they wouldn't leave me alone.
0: Say,
1: Bailey, I tried. I tried and I tried.
0: You funny.
1: Father, forgive me for what I'm about to do. For he know not what he is bringing me into.
0: You better stop with your DMX impersonation.
1: What?
0: But, you know, the energy drinks, they'll get you health-wise, and people don't realize that.
1: Okay.
0: You know, health-wise, they will get you. Mm. They mess with your heart and stuff. People don't realize that until you end up in a hospital behind them.
1: Okay.
0: Yeah. They'll get you. Now, you know, I usually do 1 to 2 cups of coffee, and I'm good.
1: Okay.
0: Other than that.
1: Yeah. And you're still normal.
0: Am I over?
1: Negro, please. Order in the producer studio. Listen, we got to take care of some bills.
0: When we come back, we'll read what's going on the True Talk text line.
1: 833-212-1017. Listen, we got to take care of these bills.
0: Let me go get some more coffee. Y'all in here.
1: Uh-oh. How many you had?
0: No, that's one. I have one cup today.
1: Oh, okay,
0: so
1: okay. She good, y'all. She good.
2: Another one.
1: We'll be black.
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5: 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Bailey, you were going to the Truth Talk text lines. 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What we got?
6: Well, first of all, let's do a mug check this morning. It's B-Day.
5: Okay.
6: It's B-Day.
5: Hey, B-Day.
6: All right.
5: Hey,
6: now.
5: B-Day. Hey, B-Day. Okay.
6: Hey, baby. Hey, baby. Okay. Okay. Oh, y'all just came in here. Okay. Our first read is from Stacey Evans. It's been a minute. Mm-hmm. Welcome back, text line. Now, y'all know that's too long for y'all to have your text line disconnected. Nevertheless, good to be back.
5: It was there. It's just in a new place.
6: It's in a new place and it's harder to get to.
5: Yeah.
6: So there you go on that one. Big Cece said, morning guys, not sure why he was shot, but isn't Wisconsin an open carry state, which means you are allowed to carry a weapon as long as it's visible?
5: 17-year-old rifle. Shots fired call. Yeah. I don't think.
6: I think as long as you're not shooting it, Big CC.
5: Yeah. And you're in a community. You know, you're on 7th and Scott. There's a lot of homes and other businesses on 7th and Scott. So what goes up must come down. And it was a group.
6: Oh, yeah, it was a group.
5: It was a group.
6: So, a lot going on there.
5: That's intimidating. Listen, it's even intimidating, in my opinion, and y'all may not agree, because y'all might be bike riders and three-wheel scooter riders or whatnot. When I see even Harley riders, when I see like 600 of them coming down 27th Street or something, I'm like, hold up. And some of them have even been used in crimes. You feel what I'm saying?
6: Oh, absolutely.
5: So, yeah. But, yeah, so it can be intimidating. So, like, even when you see the Harley, you're like, man, hold on. I'm going to just pull over.
6: You know what? Let me just say, having lived next to a motorcycle gang.
5: Yeah, I remember.
6: It's a little intimidating.
5: Yeah.
6: Just a little bit.
5: Right.
6: Just a little bit.
5: But, yeah. What else?
6: From Shahid Ali. That's right, Homer. Liquid courage, like Tupac and Juice.
5: Mm-hmm.
6: Yep.
5: Mm-hmm. Yep. Mm-hmm. Absolutely.
6: That's all I got. But y'all remember, the Truth Talk text line is back open. We're trying to get to
5: it. It's been open. We just wasn't able to get to it.
6: Yeah.
5: Like we would have normally.
6: Yeah, it was Stacey, it wasn't disconnected.
5: Right.
6: So it's just like things move. Yeah.
5: It was like, hey.
6: And it moved.
5: We're moving. And
6: it was like, what?
5: Yeah.
6: How we do that?
5: Yeah, we just try to get it. You know,
6: we got to do all that every morning to get to it.
5: Bailey.
6: I'm just saying.
5: This is my last day in the studio.
6: In studio.
5: Until next week, Friday.
6: Okay.
5: You know what I'm saying? So I'm just saying.
6: Come on.
5: Bailey was saying all the things like we should.
6: Al, I know you sent us a text.
5: He coming. He-

0: He's on the line right now.
1: Good. I'm glad you're on the line because your text thing, it's a whole situation. Okay, anyway.
0: Oh, you can read?
1: Well, here's the thing.
0: Okay.
1: It's how it comes up. It says that it's on there, but do you see the message?
0: Okay.
1: You don't see the message, right? But you see, I know that Alice.
0: So I think, so here's what I think happened.
1: Is that the phone?
0: I think that it may be the actual phone.
1: Oh, wow.
0: I'm trying to figure it out.
1: We learning together. Y'all don't even understand. It's like high technology. It's not even that. It's just whatever.
0: Yep. Al, MKE, great morning. Love you. Appreciate you. You've been hearing the conversation this morning. What's your truth? And do you own a weapon? Do you own a weapon? And if you don't, why or why not?
2: Well, I do have one, but it's in my house. But what I don't understand is why do everybody feel they got to carry all these guns just to go to the gas station? What are you doing in your life that you got to carry two pit bulls, a 9mm, a Draco, and an AR-15 just to go get gas? I feel it's a psychological warfare that strip away at your soul and your spirit. Because you put it in the universe, you're going to have to shoot somebody. And 90% of the time, you don't got that kind of money to pay the attorney. You already got a second mortgage on your house. So why do all that? I think it's a self-destruct by government to have everybody acting like a fool. Everybody got pink pistols. Everybody carrying pistols. But everybody is behind on Wii Energies. Everybody is on energy systems. But everybody got $300 in bullets. You're only going to shoot somebody that look like you because you're not going to shoot the people that's going to try to take from you or try to molest you or kill you. So why do y'all carry all these guns?
0: And, you know, there's a sad cause and effect with that analogy, Al, MKE, because you notice that, I notice that, and I'm sure a lot of other people notice that. I see them coming into restaurants with the extended clip out their pocket. I mean, it's like they got the gun in their pocket. They wear some deep pocket jeans or and they have the.
1: Where are you going to eat?
0: I haven't been to El Greco's and saw it.
1: El Greco's?
0: Yeah.
1: Okay, on Fond du Lac.
0: That's on Appleton.
1: Okay.
0: Yeah.
1: Appleton,
0: they used to be able to stay open 24 hours.
1: Now they
0: closed because it's bewitching hours.
1: Yeah.
0: And they don't want anybody coming.
1: Subject and suspect. That's right. That's right by the hood. What you talking about, homie?
0: Here's where I was going, Al. MKE. I had to just say order in the studio, Bailey. But because of that, the cause and effect of that, and okay, it's good to hear that you don't, but because of that, when I would normally say let's leave it at the house, but when I'm going to get gas, and I know that I've seen people that be up there with two Dracos, and I'm like, I'm not going up here to start no trouble. But I'm also not coming up here to try to become a victim either. So that's the cause and effect. So people who would normally be like, I'm going to leave my weapon at the house. You know, it's for the protection of my home and my family. But when you know that you can go out and see people walking down the street with it, of course, you don't know. And I don't think they're doing it in the quote unquote open carry sense because it's in their pocket. So it ain't like you could see the whole weapon, but you could see the extended clip. So that's concealing. That's concealing. The only reason you see it is because of the extendo, the stick, as they would call it. You feel what I'm saying? So, but then it intimidates people. It's very intimidating when you go in there because it makes you say, look, I don't even want to go here no more. I don't want to go to this one. That's why I have a list of gas stations that I will not go to.
1: You got a whole list? You wrote it out?
0: I talked to it. It's mentally. Oh, it's wrote down mentally. I will survive.
1: I'm telling you. Hey, I'm not mad at you.
0: Yeah.
1: I mean, because I'll avoid the whole hood.
0: Bailey!
1: Hey! Why lie?
3: You're not wrong.
1: I avoid the whole. Listen, when I leave here and I go home.
0: Oh, my goodness.
1: I get on the freeway. It's a rare opportunity that I'm going to drive through the hood. Why?

0: Number one, if I get on the freeway, I'm going to get home quicker. Number
1: two. Not necessarily. Do you hear all of the shootings and cars on fire on the freeway?
0: Well, like, I don't see none of them, and I pass right by. If I do, I say little prayers, I pass by, and that's it. God got me. But listen.
1: Bailey!
0: What? Wait a minute. I'm going to tell you a real true story.
1: Okay.
0: Kendall was probably about 14, 15 years old. We rolling out. We're driving through. We go right down Fond du Lac. Mm-hmm. And we're over there near, I don't know. We pass by one of the old fruit markets or something like that.
1: Mm-hmm.
0: And, you know, it's just a nice bus line over there.
1: Mm-hmm.
0: And we're at a stoplight. And he says, Mom! That guy got a gun. You should have seen me. I was like, I'm going to get a ticket today. I know I am. But dude was crossing the street, and he was running. His pants was going down, and his gun was flailing in and out of his pants. Now, if that gun was messed up, how many bullets would have flew? From that point on, I said, we ain't driving through the hood no more. You ain't got to worry about that, son. We ain't doing that. We not doing. And we listen. I go through there when I have to, okay? I go when I have to. There's some churches over there.
1: It's a sad truth.
0: It's true.
2: And that's the truth.
0: Yeah. And I'm not stopping in no gas station. I will drive on gosh darn near E.
1: I told you I'll push my car.
0: I will push, pull, or drag my load to avoid going. Because you know what? It's just, if you feel funny about it.
1: Yeah.
0: You need to go with your first thought.
1: Mm-hmm.
0: If it feels like it's okay to go there.
1: But you be getting on me when I say that, Bailey. When I talk about my lips.
0: If it's okay for you, it's okay for you. But for me.
1: Right. That's all I'm saying.
0: I'm a single female. Anything could pop off. And it, I mean, listen. One time I was over in the hood. Listen. Hotel.
1: Bailey!
0: What? I was coming back from a remote. I needed to get some gas. Y'all know when we go out and do these remotes. I needed to get some gas. One of your cousins, the Indian people mm-hmm. or whatever, had a gas station over there.
1: Mm-hmm.
0: So I stopped to get some gas. I gave the guy
1: $20.
0: Mm-hmm. Now, you had to pay before you pumped.
1: Mm-hmm.
0: I only wanted $5 worth of gas. I was just trying to get back to my side of town.
1: Mm-hmm.
0: I gave him $20. He wouldn't give me any change. I got my $5 worth of gas. He wouldn't give me my change back. I was like, you know what? Really? You gonna do me like that? He just started laughing. See, because he probably thought I was one of these.
1: Yeah.
0: Other,
1: uh-huh.
0: Yeah. Mm-hmm. And so, you know, I say that to say that I drove by that same area
1: mm-hmm.
0: a few weeks later.
1: Mm-hmm.
0: And I had seen it on the news, but I wanted to confirm it, that it was the gas station that I went to. They blew up that gas station over there. Y'all play too much. That was crazy. I went right by there. I was like, it was that gas station. Same dude. See, you play too much. Yeah. You know?
1: Mm-hmm.
0: It wasn't right, but I'm just saying stuff like that happens. But, you know, that's why I try to just mind my business and stay in my...
1: Take us a break, Bailey.
0: And that's my truth. You check
1: 833-212-1017.
0: 833-212-1017. 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

0: Listen, today it's going to be a good
1: day. Love me some Cube.
0: You know, it's going to be a good day.
1: Yeah.
0: People will learn to use their conflict resolution skills. And
1: just
0: we will.
1: Waking up in the morning, got to thank God. I don't know, but today seems kind of hard.
0: Go, Bailey! Go, Bailey! Okay, we're going to go to the truth
1: call. Y'all don't know, I got bars.
0: Yeah.
1: You better leave me alone.
0: We're going to go to the truth call, text lines.
1: Only on certain songs, though, certain songs.
0: 833-212-1017. She's telling me I got bars, you got bars.
1: I just on certain songs, I can't. I can't do it all. I just, certain songs, I know a couple words. That's it.
0: That was more than a couple.
1: Well, anyway.
0: Okay. Sandra, great morning. Love you. Appreciate you. You've been hearing the discussion this morning. Also, I want to know, do you own a weapon, yes or no? And if so, why or why not? But what's your truth?
2: Good morning.
0: Great morning.
1: Great morning.
2: To be honest with you, I do have one.
1: Okay.
2: It's brand new. It's in the box.
1: Okay.
2: I never used it.
1: Okay.
2: I went to take the courses, but I haven't filed for my license. But I've had it for years, and it's brand new, still in the box, locked in my, I got a metal, you know, that thing
0: lock
2: to dial.
0: Box. Mm-hmm.
2: Yeah. And it's been there for years. And I don't know, I was doing it, I bought it because I was scared. Because I'm staying in the house all by myself.
1: Mm-hmm.
2: And my husband was real political. You know, he worked for the unions, and he was gone all the time.
1: Mm-hmm.
2: So I was always by myself. So I said, well, I felt a little protection. But I don't know, I should have still stayed locked up, and I took the class not too long ago. But I still never took it out of the file, the cabinet that I put it in the safe box. And because my belief is we can help people.
1: Yes.
2: I really feel because if you look at this city, how it was rotten out by politics, and I think you're going to need the crime, but it's always black people that's blamed for it. Because I lived exactly where I was living for years. I got the house in 71. And so I'm still here. So I watched the deterioration of Milwaukee, period. I started reading, you have to start reading about the politics of it. Mm-hmm. And you can see how, like, landlords let the houses go down. And and then they were boarded up, and they stayed boarded up for years. Now they're starting to tear them down, but they got a motive because, like I said, this city knows years from now where they want to be. And the thing is we black people always still got to fight. We call the hood, the this and that. And I'm going to start calling it the paradise because where I am, it's no houses. They're tearing them down. It's like farmland. Maybe we could get together and grow some crops because the way it looked like Bill Gates and all the rest of them buying all the farmland and want to Peter's poison stuff. So I just have a thing that when we say we laugh at our inner cities, we call it the hood, they put us all in one basket. Even though you get a chance to get out off, get on the expressway, we're still because of our skin color, we're put in the same basket of being criminals. And that's not true because I'm not a criminal.
0: Mm-hmm.
2: And so I have to say it's not weak. It's not we. It's somebody committed a crime.
0: Mm-hmm.
2: And then white people, I mean, it's more of them that commit crimes. You never. Now, I'm going to call their radio station. I'm going to listen to because I don't listen to them because I know how they are because they're devils.
0: Mm-hmm.
2: And I never heard them. Like Zimmerman, he shoots three people, killed two. Now, they just talked about this 17-year-old just had the gun. Zimmerman got that, not Zimmerman, Rittenhouse. That's what I'm talking about. Rittenhouse.
0: I like the Rittenhouse. Yeah.
2: Rittenhouse. That's what it is. There ain't no Rittenhouse. It's Rittenhouse.
0: Mm-hmm.
2: He got off. He wasn't supposed to have a gun.
0: Right.
2: Now they're saying the 17-year-old that just shot somebody wasn't supposed to have a gun either.
0: Mm-hmm.
2: You know, it's always something. I think crime is created by the politics of our situation. And then a lot of times you got the elite, you got establishments that's got to stay up. You know, just think, the hospital, this and that. If you have to find the cure for cancer, you have to close all this down.
0: Mm-hmm.
2: And I'm going to tell you one more thing.

0: you hang up this phone. A lot of times all this stuff is bad network, because I've had situations where I had to go to the hospital and got bad networking, and nursing home, bad networking, and you're not getting the skills that you should get. And so this puts you in a crisis. So I believe politically, crime is created politically, and we have to go up after the right greedy people.
1: All right.
0: I'm gonna call them the maggots, the maggot bunch.
1: Okay. Thank you very much, Sandra. We're going to Trey. Trey, great morning. Love you. Appreciate you. You hear the conversation. We're talking about weapons, and we're talking about this shooting. Do you own or not own a gun? But great morning. Love you. Appreciate you. What's your truth, Trey?
2: Yeah, I do own a gun. And let me tell you, man, I think I'm pretty conscious of the gun, and I don't want to shoot nobody, hurt nobody, and I don't want to see nobody hurt. But at the same time, now, do I have it on me? Next to never. Next to never. I have to be in a setting that I feel I need it.
1: Mm-hmm.
2: But at the same time, this is the way I feel. I don't have a gun. If something happened, we can put them up, and I'll fight you. Mm-hmm. And I could take a tail whooping, too, and mm-hmm. I'm fine with that.
1: Mm-hmm.
2: But we gonna both know we've been fighting.
1: Mm-hmm.
2: Now, that gun, I have a family, man.
1: Mm-hmm.
2: I have a son. It's at home.
1: Mm-hmm.
2: There's one of my greatest fears
1: mm-hmm.
2: is seeing my son seeing me and daddy don't put up a great effort to control this. And that's the only reason. Because when those come in front of me, and I got to equal the playing field, and just don't come in my house. Do whatever you want to do. Mind your business. I mind mine.
1: Correct.
2: But at the same time, I have a son, and I want my son to be a stand-up man. And I'm not saying go get a gun. I'm not saying that by far. But I'm saying, son, you have to control your house. And you don't let no one come behind your door. This is my house. You do whatever you want in front of the house,
1: mm-hmm.
2: off my property.
1: Mm-hmm.
2: But in my house, you can be the police.
1: Right.
2: You don't control in here.
1: Right.
2: Not in here.
3: Mm.
2: Now, when I come out, you know, fair game.
1: Okay.
2: But in here, nah.
1: Thank you. Thank you, Trey.
2: We all going to die.
1: Yeah, thank you, Trey.
3: That's the point.
1: Because in my father's house, there are many mansions.
3: That's exactly what I was thinking.
1: One of them has a weapon in it.
3: You crazy. Not that part. Shout out to Trey, though. Shout out to him wanting his son to be a stand-up man. That's what I'm talking about.
1: Yeah.
3: That's what I'm talking about.
1: One of them rooms got, it's got that protection. Be like, but I am your protection. I know. But sometimes.
3: You crazy.
1: You better go to the boondocks, I'm just telling you. Hey, look, I don't want to have to be this way, you know.
3: Final look at the poll before we get out of here. Do you own a firearm? The yeses are at 44% and the noes are at 56%.
1: Oh, well, you know, I'm glad that they have been able to stay outside of the realm and
3: they
1: the
3: don't
1: scope.
3: Live in the hood.
1: Hey, I done put the gavel up. No, some of them do. I guarantee you some of them live in the hood.
3: Yes.
1: Look, all right. I'm going to be out, literally out on vacation. I'm not on assignment. If I was on assignment, that means I'm still working. I will not be working. I will be out from this Friday, as in tomorrow. I will return on the following Friday morning. I'll be black that Thursday, but I'll come back in to work on that Friday morning. That will be October 9th. And then on October 10th, I got to make sure I take care of Dr. and author Clarissa Lawrence book signing from noon to 4 at the Gage. Go to Eventbrite, grab your tickets. Bailey, what you got?
3: Trust God, do good, and you know I'm going to be here for you tomorrow. We'll
1: that
3: see you
1: part.
3: Later. Thanks for listening
1: and
3: to
1: let
3: Truth
1: them know
3: in the Morning.
1: What the business is. You know what I'm saying?
3: Absolutely.
1: So hashtag that part. I know what the business is for me. My business is vacation. You know what I'm saying? You got to do
3: Bye,
1: it.
3: Bye, Homer.
1: Do it for you.
3: Bye, Homer.
1: Do it for your mental health. Do it for your relaxation. Do it because you deserve it, damn it.
3: All right, we got to go.
1: No, we don't.
3: Yes, we do.
1: Ain't nobody coming up with Sherwin.
3: Sherwin finna kick in that door and let you know what it
1: no,
3: is.

0: been creeping in. He's been creeping in.
1: Lately.
0: Yeah, he's been creeping in. Thank you, Xavier.
1: Thanks, Xavier. Have a great rest of your day.
0: Next Friday. Next Friday, all right? So Friday after next. Hey, I'm a whole movie. Love you, baby. Bye.

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1: 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Milwaukee, what's the word? 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You can also hit me up on Instagram at TapInMKEN, The Jazzy Effect. Listen, we have an interesting show today. I've had the opportunity to take a look at a few different things happening. I was not here yesterday due to us covering the Bryson Tiller concert. And to my surprise, Ty Dolla $ign was there. So I was truly excited. Shout out to the team. Shout out to Homer Blow and his wife, Cheryl. We pulled up, ran into Ishdar. It was going down. I went home early. A, because I was tired. B, it was so many kids at that concert. TT felt so old. I ain't had no business being out there with them chitterlings. Not at all. But again, happy Wednesday. Thank you all so much for tapping in with me today. So, first hour, I want to run through some news updates.

I want to do something a little bit different. I don't want to just read 8 headlines and then move on. I want to connect them because almost every story I have today comes back to one word. And what is that word? Accountability. Who is accountable? Who gets to decide what is an allegation? What is a finding? What happens when the government decides to settle? What happens when the government tries to remove somebody from their position? What happens when a court temporarily allows something but has not decided the final legal question? I want you to do me a favor and keep all of that in your head, because at 5 o'clock, we are taking that same standard and applying it to David Crowley and Dan O'Donnell's claim that Crowley had an illegal DEI agenda. And I want to be clear. I, in no shape or form, support Dan's accusations, which is why I have done my own research. I have been seeing numerous of different types of people. The good old boys is what I call them, the proud boys, taking jabs at Crowley. And I couldn't help but notice that either they didn't do their research or they did their research and they just want to go viral for some crazy type of headlines. So at the 5 o'clock hour, we're going to dig into that. But most importantly, because we need to have this conversation anyways, we need to be able to understand, you know, what happens. Media, a lot of people in the media have these platforms and they're able to confuse the people, right? And they know that the masses of the people is not going to do their homework. But that's what you got me for. That's what I'm here for. I'm gonna do the homework for you. So before we get started with that, we're going to dive into Wauwatosa. So the Wauwatosa Common Council approved a $95,000 workers' compensation settlement involving former police officer Joseph Mensah. And I know that name alone is going to make some people react before I even finish the sentence. Now, prior to me even paying attention to this article, I automatically felt the way. As somebody who has been involved in the community for many years and has been on the front lines, there's no question that he is a monster, that he absolutely does not deserve any penny. I don't care what happened to him, right? It's called karma. He's responsible for taking lives of our brothers in this community, right? And we know that. But I also want to deal with this in a manner where we are removing the emotional side for a second and thinking logically, because oftentimes when our people are done by someone such as this monster, yes, I'm talking about Joseph Mensah, we become overly emotional, so much to the point that we don't understand the legal side of things, right? Yes, I agree. He should not get a penny. He doesn't deserve a penny. He should just suffer. He should suffer for the rest of his life. But obviously that is not the case. So Mensah obviously fatally shot 3 people during roughly 5 years as a Wauwatosa police officer. Those shootings became major flashpoints in this region, right? Particularly the 2020 assassination of Alvin Cole. Mensah ultimately left the department in 2020. So when people hear that Wauwatosa is now approving another payment connected to this monster, the emotional response is absolutely understandable. But I want us to understand what the city actually approved. So the city resolution says that the $95,000 settlement fully resolves his workers' compensation claim. It also says a related duty disability claim remains open and subject to defenses. So that distinction matters. If I say Wauwatosa paid Joseph Mensah $95,000 and that ends everything, I have overstated the record. It ends this workers' compensation claim. It does not necessarily end the separate duty disability matters. And here's where this becomes an educational moment. A settlement is not necessarily the same thing as the government saying, "We agree with every allegation in the claim," right? Litigation and claims carry

0: risk. Governments, businesses, and individuals, settle cases for all kinds of reasons. So expected legal costs, uncertainty, exposure, time, insurance considerations, or because counsel believes a defined payment is less risky than continuing to fight. So that does not mean the public is wrong for asking hard questions. This is our money. This is taxpayer money. You absolutely get to ask why the city concluded $95,000 was the appropriate number and what future liability it eliminates. So my question to Milwaukee is not just how do you feel about him, because I'm pretty clear on that. My question is bigger. When a government entity settles a controversial claim, what information should taxpayers be entitled to before deciding whether that settlement was responsible? Do you need to see the medical evidence? Do we need to see the legal exposure, the projected cost of litigation? Or do we believe the history of the claimant should factor into whether government fights the claim? 833-212-1017. And I'm starting here intentionally because throughout this show, I'm going to keep separate emotional reactions from legal process. You can have a very strong feeling about a person and still need to understand the rules governing that claim. You can disagree with the settlement and still understand why lawyers settle. And later, you can strongly support or oppose DEI and still need to ask exactly what Milwaukee County's compensation policy did before you decide it is legal or illegal. Word to Don O'Dolly. Roseanne, whatever his name is. Now we got to go to break. Coming back, two different fights over removal from public office. Residents want New Berlin's mayor removed, while Greenfield's mayor is trying to remove his police chief. Same world, removal. Very different legal processes. That's next. It's your girl, Jazz Tyler.
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6: 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It's your girl, Jazz Tyler. You are officially tapped in. Shout out to the chat. What's up, Kawanda? She says, Jazz, I pray for your healing and hope you had a wonderful time last night. I'm on my way to school now. Enjoy the rest of your evening. Kawanda, I love you, girl. Let me tell you. I tried to enjoy myself last night, but it was so many kids in that concert. I had to go home. Too many kids. Too many kids. Before we went to break, brothers, do you feel me? I was in there bad. Like, oh, my. I think this was the first time I genuinely felt old. Like, what is going on here? This is not for me. I have surpassed this type of enjoyment in my life. So before we went to break, I was talking about Joseph Mensa. So according to WISN 12, according to a memo from Human Resources Director Beth Imbau, lawyers recommended the best option for the city was to settle the claim. The one thing about a settlement is I always describe it to clients as a contract that nobody likes, but both sides can live with, McBride said. Mensa fatally shot three people while serving as a Wauwatosa police officer, Antonio Gonzalez in 2015, Jay Anderson Jr. in 2016, and Alvin Cole in 2020. Milwaukee County District Attorney John Chisholm declined to file criminal charges against Mensa in all three cases. The decision not to charge him prompted several nights of protests in and around Wauwatosa in the summer of 2020. During that same period, someone fired allegedly a gunshot outside of the home of Mensa's girlfriend. In November that year, Mensa reached a six-figure separation agreement with the city to resign from the department. He filed the workers' compensation claim 3 years later. So, a couple things with this article. I don't like the word shot. He assassinated them. He knew exactly what he was doing. That's my personal opinion. I do not believe that someone fired a gunshot. Well, let me say this. The protesters, the people who were outside protesting were not involved in whatever happened outside of dude's girlfriend's house, point blank, period. That I know for a fact. So, again, he is settling with the city of Wauwatosa for his worker comps. Claim of $95,000. Do I believe that he deserves it? Absolutely not. Do I believe that he needs to rot in hell? I absolutely do. Do I have any empathy or sympathy for him? I absolutely do not whatsoever. And I hope that karma gives him exactly what he deserves. Shout out to Jay Anderson's mom, his entire family, Antonio Gonzalez and Alvin Cole. And rest in peace to those gentlemen. So let's move forward with the settlement to removal from office. The New Berlin's Common Council held a special meeting after a resident filed a petition asking the council to remove Mayor Dave Ament. The petition was filed September 15th. It cites Ament's previous anti-Muslim social media posts and also alleges violations connected to the approval process for a Milwaukee rescue mission facility, including open meetings law and constitutional claims.

So a man allegedly apologized for the social media post, and the council previously adopted a resolution condemning his actions. But here is the important part. This is what I was talking about at the top of the hour. A petition requesting removal is not itself a finding that the mayor legally should be removed. Filing the accusation starts a process. It does not complete the process. The council met with legal counsel, and reporting says officials took no action on the substance of the petition after that closed session discussion. So that gives us three separate categories. One, what Amint actually posted. There is record of that. Part two, political or moral judgment about those posts. So obviously, we as citizens, or we just as human beings, period, can form our own view. The third part of this is whether there is legally sufficient case and process to remove an elected mayor. That is a different question. And I'm stressing this because we have gotten so used to collapsing all three of these things together. We see something we dislike and immediately jump to legal conclusion, or we like somebody and assume every allegation must be fake. Neither is serious civic engagement. So moving right along, traveling a few miles right on over to Greenfield, we got another fight as it pertains to removing someone out of their position. This structure is a tad bit different, though. So Greenfield Mayor Michael Nesky is trying to remove Police Chief Jay Johnson. So obviously, again, this is a similar situation happening at this, the same time, but it is different. Johnson has been on paid leave for more than 17 months. CBS 58 reports that under state law, the chief cannot simply be fired by the mayor. There has to be a hearing in front of the Greenfield Fire and Police Commission. I put this article up on WISN 12. So the New Berlin Common Council called a special meeting Tuesday after a resident filed a petition calling on the council to remove Mayor Dave Amint from office. So Tuesday's meeting was called into closed session as the Common Council met with the legal counsel to discuss the petition that was filed on September 14th. The petition lists several reasons the residents is calling for his removal, including allegations the mayor violated Wisconsin's open meetings law and endorsed discriminatory materials. Several citizens still attended the meeting and waited for the council to come back out of closed sessions. Many citizens told 12 News they are still angry after it was brought to light that he had reposted an anti-Muslim social media post and argue those reports are enough for the Common Council to remove him from office. The Common Council came out of closed session after an hour Tuesday night and then quickly adjourned the meeting. Many members left out of side doors. 12 News tried to ask questions before all of the members left. So it looks like Wauwatosa, New Berlin, as well as Greenfield are all going through some type of removal process when it comes to government, whether it's the police chief, whether it's the mayor, workers' compensation. There is a lot that is happening in the city of Milwaukee and surrounding the city of Milwaukee. So as far as Greenfield, the mayor filed a 15-page statement of charges with more than one dozen exhibits. His allegations include destruction of records, deleting text messages from a city-issued phone, issues involving alcohol, intimidation of employees, and an anonymous phone call to the police department. Those are serious allegations, but Johnson, through his attorney, disputes key parts and says the mayor has not established a just cause for his termination. So I just want to reread these again. The allegations were deleted text messages, destruction of records. He deleted messages from the phone that he is supposed to operate via the city of Greenfield, which obviously is against the law. Allegedly, he also attempted to intimidate other officers into drinking alcohol beverages while on duty. This is the chief

0: police we are talking about. And when I think about the city of Greenfield, I'm talking to my brothers and some of my sisters. But if you black and brown, you understand what I'm saying. I seen a post on Facebook last week that listed numerous of surrounding areas that black people, specifically black men, should be careful in when it comes to dealing with law enforcement. Obviously, Greenfield is one of those cities. So my question is, if indeed this is the case, I'm wondering how many of those officers actually fell for the intimidation. How many of those officers had incidents where they pulled over residents under the influence, right? Amongst a host of other things. Now, let me remind you, these are all things that he got caught doing. This is not discussing things that he have yet to be caught doing, right? So if he was caught doing several of these things, I can only imagine how many more of these things he has done illegally. So those are obviously serious allegations. But again, he is working through his attorney to establish just cause for determination, or stating that the mayor has not established just cause for his determination. So let's take the records issue, right? The mayor alleges that Johnson destroyed disciplinary records and lied to the public. Johnson acknowledges allowing two employees to request removal of records, but disputes the allegation that he secretly or dishonestly destroyed them to conceal employment history. As far as the phone issue, the mayor says Johnson deleted text and wiped the city issue phone. He also disputed that Johnson did, the implication that this was done to destroy evidence. As far as the anonymous call to the police department, the mayor says multiple employees identified Johnson's voice. And again, Johnson denied making the call and says phone records support that. So my question is, again, do you see why this process exists? We're talking about due process, not only because, you know, we want information as far as whether or not somebody is guilty, but because there has to be a timeline established and there has to be room and opportunity for evidence to be presented. That is my point. That is the larger point, period. We got to go to break. After the break, public safety and surveillance collide in the Brady Street assault investigation. Then an 18-year-old federal sentence in a child exploitation case involving the former owner of 5 O'Clock Steakhouse. It's your girl, Jazz Tyler, 101.7 The Truth.
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federal child exploitation. I'm sorry, exploitation case. I'm not going to sensationalize this either. Y'all know how I feel about situations like this, how I feel about the youth and children and all of that. But I have covered the 5 o'clock steakhouse previous owner case in previous shows. So I wanted to obviously follow up on that. And while I was looking at that, I ran across something else that took place at a Pick and Save that I actually shop at, which is kind of creepy. You know, obviously, we're not holding Pick and Save responsible for this. But again, it is a bit much. So police are investigating after a 24-year-old woman reported that she was forced into a truck near the Brady Street area early Sunday morning. According to the search warrant described by WISN, she said a man grabbed her by the neck and forced her into a dark truck. She reported being driven to the Pick and Save on Lyon Street, being hit in the face, losing consciousness, and later escaping. Surveillance video reportedly showed the truck entering the parking lot and the woman running away. So I want to pull up the actual news article that has a little bit more information. So the search warrant states that on Sunday, obviously, the 24-year-old woman was on Lyon Street and was contacted the police to report that she was a victim of sexual assault. She said she had been walking in the area of North Warren Street near Brady Street when a man grabbed her by the neck and forced her into a dark truck. She was then driven to the Pick and Save on Lyon Street, where she said she was grabbed by the neck, hit in the face, chipping her tooth. The search warrant states she passed out, and when she woke up, some of her clothing was removed. The woman told police that she was able to fight the subject off and flee from the vehicle, according to the search warrant. Video from the area shows the truck pulling into the parking lot, and it also shows the woman running away. Nearby pole cameras captured the truck's license plate, which allowed police to match the owner of the vehicle with the description from the woman. She was then able to identify him as the suspect. Police found and arrested the man on Sunday around 5 p.m. and was being held by Milwaukee police, according to the search warrant. The search warrant states the man refused to give DNA, which is why police filed the search warrant. No charges have been filed as of Tuesday morning. Milwaukee police are investigating an assault that occurred on Sunday, September 27th, at approximately 2 a.m. on Broadway in East Ogden. The suspect assaulted the 24-year-old victim and left the scene. The circumstances that led to the assault are under investigation. The 23-year-old male was taken into custody. Charges will be reviewed by the Milwaukee County District Office. So here's the part I want to connect to a conversation we've had multiple times on the Tapped In, right? So surveillance. According to the warrant, a pole camera around Brady and Ogden captured the truck's license plates. So police was able to use that information to match the vehicle owner to the woman's description, and she later identified the suspect. So I want you to hold on to two thoughts at once. Number one, an arrest is not a conviction. Charges had not yet been filed at the time of the report, and I can only imagine that if he doesn't cooperate with giving his DNA sample, it's for a specific reason. I can also imagine that they haven't charged him yet because they are waiting on him to provide a DNA sample to see if he is connected to any other assault cases or murder cases or whatever the case may be so that they can charge him appropriately. We do not erase due process because of an allegation is disturbing. Number two, technology that many residents worry can become intrusive surveillance that may also provide critical evidence in a serious violent crime investigation. So we've talked about the flock cameras. We talked about surveillance. We talked about privacy overall. And again, I'm still on the fence when it comes to the flock cameras and surveillance period. Obviously, in situations like this, yes, it does help. But at the same time, it's still invading our privacy. So staying with exploitation, federal prosecutors say a 53-year-old Stelio Kalkanos was sentenced to 18 years in federal prison after pleading guilty to receiving child sexual abuse material. So according to the U.S. Attorney's Office, he met a 16-year-old girl online in 2022.
met her at a Racine County hotel. Well, hotels, multiple hotels.

0: where prosecutors say he paid for her sexual acts. In 2023, authorities say he met another 16-year-old online. Prosecutors say she disclosed that she was a minor almost immediately, yet he still solicited and paid her for explicit images and videos and later met her for commercial sex. So the judge also considered his prior criminal history. Records cited by federal prosecutors show a 2006 conviction for traveling across state lines to meet someone he believed was a 14-year-old girl. That person was actually an undercover police officer. After his release from federal prison, Calkinos built a restaurant career and owned Milwaukee's 5 o'clock steakhouse at the time of the later offenses. So, wow. He was the owner of this popular steakhouse right there on State Street, which is also three blocks from one of the most black prominent high schools and middle schools, Milwaukee Academy of Science. He was exploiting underage girls. Let that sink in. So when I'm talking to my Truth Nation people, to the parents, grandparents, aunties, uncles, I want you to hear me. When you say my child is at home, that does not mean my child is safe from adults trying to exploit them. Both later cases described by prosecutors began online. Digital access means a stranger does not have to physically walk up to your child to begin grooming them. I need you to talk to children about adults asking for secrecy, money, sexual pictures, private chats and meetups, and make sure they know they can tell you without first having to prove they made every perfect decision. Again, this is extremely important. A lot of times we misjudge. We automatically assume because our children aren't good or because they are, you know, aren't into things that they shouldn't be into, that they know these things, but they don't. And I'm telling you, as a child who was sexually assaulted at the age of 9, it is the most frightening thing to think about having to tell your parents or an adult. It is extremely difficult. You are scared. You are scared that something's that they're going to be mad at you, and you're scared that the person who did it feels away or is going to retaliate. So we have to, again, in the black household, I don't care if it's a family member or not, because sometimes it is. We always talk about it. Stop sweeping the stuff under the rug. Stop being nervous about having these conversations with your child. And you have to start when they are young. You have to. You have to start when they old enough to talk, 4 years old, 5 years old. It doesn't matter. Have these conversations with them. You have no idea, you know, the type of things that people will do to satisfy whatever it is that they are going through. Shout out to the chat. Robert Land say, hey, Jazz, you are right. This story is very upsetting. It's extremely upsetting. It's upsetting because when I covered this story a couple of weeks ago, I talked about the fact that when people own businesses, there are some what's the people, Brother Z, who they've been charged. They're on the sexual registry list, sex offenders. There are sex offenders who own businesses that you guys attend. And you will not know this because, A, either the licensing or that establishment is not in their name, or you have no way of finding out because whatever they do personally, whether they were caught or not, is not affiliated with them running that business. So again, the fact that he had did this in 2006, did time in prison, got out and purchased 5 o'clock Steakhouse, which is on State Street. So on 25th and State Street. That is three blocks from Milwaukee Academy of Science. Milwaukee Academy of Science is a high school. You have someone who had, first of all, if he was convicted of this, why should he even be allowed to purchase a business next to a school, down the street from a school? Make it make sense. So whenever you purchase a business, you have to get the licensing in your name. So I can imagine whoever is over that district allowed him to purchase that business.
1: Isn't that Bob Bauman's district?
0: I believe that is Robert Bauman's district, and he has to answer to that. Absolutely do. How is it that this guy was convicted in 2006 for sexually exploiting minors and able to purchase

0: Milwaukee's prominent steakhouse, 3 blocks from Milwaukee Academy of Science. Make it make sense? It does not make sense. It does not make sense whatsoever. So again, we need some answers. We need some answers. We need answers. Robert Bauman. Bob Bauman. That's unacceptable. Unacceptable. We got to go to break. Next up, a world-famous roller coaster is closing after reporting documented serious injuries and deaths. Then the Supreme Court temporarily lets third country deportations resume. But that is not the final merits decision. I'm going to explain the difference because it matters for our 5 o'clock conversation as well. Your girl Jazz Tyler, 101.7 The Truth.
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0: 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You are officially locked in and tapped in on the award-winning 101.7 The Truth. We are located at the beautiful American Family Insurance Studio in the heart of downtown Milwaukee. Listen, Six Flags said it is permanently closing X2 at Magic Mountain. CNN's investigation documented more than a dozen reports of serious injuries and hospitalizations associated with the ride, including at least 2 deaths. I pulled the article from CBS News 58 and stated that Six Flags Magic Mountain president Brian Ording wrote in a blog post Tuesday that while its X2 roller coaster has consistently passed a multitude of safety tests,

We have decided to close the ride because we believe it's the right thing to do. He added, ride safety is a cornerstone of our business. And when we see guest confidence affected, we take it seriously. Allegations that the roller coaster has injured riders date back more than a decade, but had been largely kept under wraps until CNN's investigation last month documented more than a dozen reports of serious injuries and hospitalizations associated with the ride, including at least two deaths. Most recently, two women ended up in the same Santa Clarita emergency room with brain injuries after riding X2 just 6 days apart in July. What's interesting to me is the fact that a ride can pass the safety test and still reach the point where the company says publicly that confidence is damaged enough that it should be closed. Compliance is a floor. It does not always answer every question about risk. And investigative reporting can change what institutions are forced to confront publicly. I've said it many of times. I don't even allow my children to go to Six Flags or ride roller coasters and things of that nature. Because, again, just like with some restaurants, they can pass the safety test inspection, the food inspection, all of that. And yet they still wound up with some type of issues that is harmful to the citizens and their customers. Moving along to the Supreme Court. So on Tuesday, the court allowed the Trump administration to restart a program of removing some migrants to countries other than their homelands without first giving them the opportunity to lower courts had required to raise certain human rights concerns. The court's three liberal justices dissented. But here's the piece I need everybody to understand. The Supreme Court also agreed to hear the merits of this case in December. A final decision is expected later. I don't know if y'all been paying attention to social media, but I ran across something on Instagram yesterday when I was scrolling that there is an athlete. She is Haitian. I believe she is a college athlete. And she's from Haiti, but she was not born there. She was born in the United States. She was traveling to play on her sports team, and they still deported her. There's also a news article that has been ongoing in the city of Milwaukee about one of the leaders or presidents who's over one of the mosques here. And, there was an uproar about whether or not they can deport him. And the news article came out, I believe, yesterday or the day before, that they actually can and that they are going to. And if you don't think that this is a concern, you should, because A, don't have to know these people. You don't have to be from a different country. At this point, it sounds like he's just targeting anybody that look like they're not from here. And they're obviously, they aren't asking any questions. That is the problem. We are living in scary times. I want to read this article, and I want y'all to pay attention. The Supreme Court on Tuesday allowed the Trump administration to restart its program of removing migrants to countries other than their homeland without giving them an opportunity to raise human rights concerns, and said it would hear arguments in the case later this year. The decision marked the third time the high court has allowed the Trump administration to enforce the effort on a temporary basis. So it sounds like the Supreme Court is Team Trump. That's what it sounds like to me. The court's three liberal justices dissent from that decision. But while the Trump administration can continue the program now, the court also said it would hear merits arguments in the case this December, adding a high-profile immigration appeal involving the Trump administration to its docket. A decision is expected by July. The administration launched a policy last year as part of its crackdown on immigration. The United States has at times faced difficulty attempting to deport migrants to their home countries if the leadership in those countries declines to receive them. President Donald Trump answers to that problem was to deport those migrants to some other country, even if that migrant had no ties to that destination. An estimated 25,000 migrants have already been removed under this policy. You understand what I'm saying?

So what happened Tuesday? The administration is allowed to continue this policy for now. What did not happen on Tuesday is that the Supreme Court did not issue its final merits opinion resolving every legal question in this case. In fact, the court identified questions it will decide, including whether the policy is lawful and whether the lower court had authority to issue the relief it did. So the courts have emergency orders, right? They have stays, preliminary injunctions, and final judgments. If you hear Supreme Court allows policy, you need to ask allowed temporarily while litigation continues or upheld in final merit decisions. Also, I want to add, too, that the Nolan Wells case, this was taken up to a higher court as well. And even though the evidence proved there has been more discovery regarding the death surrounding Nolan Wells, contrary to some of the articles and things that have been put out there, but the past couple of days it has, and I'm going to tap into that next week or this Friday. But the purpose of me mentioning that is because when we're talking about these higher courts, right, we have to pay attention to who sits on these courts, who sits on the Supreme Court, who sits in a grand jury, right? To automatically assume that they are unbiased is insane. Everybody is on one side or the other. They're either Democrat or Republican. They're either on this side or that side. They either support this candidate or they don't support this candidate. And at the end of the day, these are the people who are making these decisions. If they really wanted to stop some of these things from happening, they absolutely have the power to. But they are refusing to, for whatever reason, they are refusing to do so. So we got to go to break in 3 minutes. But one last story before this hour ends. We are 5 weeks away from the November election that is taking place November 3rd. And when I looked at the CBS 58 article, I mentioned this before as well when it first hit. We looked at what registered Wisconsin voters told the Marquette Law School poll back in August. 43% named inflation and the cost of living as the most important issue. Immigration and border security was second at 12%. The next four issues were also tied heavily to household economics, health insurance, jobs, and the economy, property taxes, and housing affordability. So I'm not telling you which candidate. That should help. It's obvious. I'm telling you what the poll measured. 43% on inflation and cost of living is not subtle. It says a lot of people are walking into this election thinking about their grocery bills, honey, because I am. Thinking about that rent or mortgage, honey, because I am. Thinking about this insurance, this child care, health care, gas prices. Been going to the pump, my gas has been $6 the past week, a gallon. I am about ready to take public transportation in a minute. I'm telling you, it's getting ridiculous out here. And that actually gives us the perfect transition into the 5 o'clock hour because the Crowley controversy is about compensation. Who gets paid what? What does fairness mean when the government finds a pay disparity? What can it legally do? And when a radio host calls the response illegal, what evidence should we demand before accepting that conclusion? So at 5 o'clock, I'm opening up Milwaukee County's own audit. The numbers existed before Crowley took office. Then we're opening up the 2021 and 2022 budgets. No slogan, no means, just receipts. So I don't know if you guys know who Dan Rosie O'Donnell. His name is Dan O'Dolly, but I call him Dan Rosie O'Donnell. He is a news host. I call him a proud boy. He has been attacking Crowley with some major allegations that is simply unfair, simply untrue. And again, obviously, he either did his research and is purposely trying to mislead the people because he know a lot of us don't do our own research, or he has not done his research. But again, at the 5 o'clock hour, we are going to talk about this. Why are we talking about this? This is not just me saying, hey, go vote for David Crowley. Hey, go vote for David Crowley, November 3rd. The time is now. I'm sorry, did I say that out loud? Again, this is not about me saying to go vote for David Crowley. This is me just highlighting the fact that if you are not careful with some of these stories, you don't do your own research, you will begin to believe them to be true.

0: And this is what a lot of Republicans like to do. They like to mislead. They like to put out false narratives. They like to play on the minds of the masses of the people. And most importantly, again, outside of the politics, y'all know me. Y'all know how I do. I just want us to understand. So when they're talking about these things, if we don't understand it, you have somebody, you can go back to this clip and say, this is how Jazz broke it down. Let me go pull this up to make sure she's telling the truth. And then you can begin to read it on your own. We have to start doing the research ourselves. We can no longer. We are in a climate where we can no longer go based off of a news headline. I know you guys have seen a lot of clickbait articles in the media. Not even just politics, but just period. And then when you read the article, it has nothing to do with the title, or it's very misleading. So again, we're going to talk about that at the 5 o'clock hour. Do not touch that dial. It's your girl, Jazz Tyler, 1017 The Truth.
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0: cognizant of, and I know that some of y'all are going to take issue with what I say, but I'm going to be factual and I'm going to be objective about it, because they are still hard at work to make sure that we die fast, we live difficult lives, we make less money, we have less access to healthcare. Ladies and gentlemen, that's not just some random occurrence. And they're criminalizing some of our just unnecessary, loud, boisterous, and disrespectful behaviors. You know, I remember an era where Black folks didn't necessarily need to be heard. Us being in public and being seen was quite enough, because we are giving them more fuel for the fire, especially now that we have, I'd like to think, more political power than we've had in years past. And just as we're starting to gain more political power, that's when they start to take away our districts. And guess what? You didn't see it coming.
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Register today. Your girl Jazz Tyler will officially be a part of that panel discussion to talk about my journey when it comes to breast cancer. I also lost my stepdad to prostate cancer as well, so I'm looking forward to this event. Shout out to the chat. What up, my D? Shout out to cousin Jazz West. Madi Jazz West says, we definitely need answers. Makes me think how many other secrets like this is happening now. Been seeing plenty of child offenders in news lately, and they have high position careers. Honestly, Jazz, I was just talking to Brother Z that I know for a fact at least two businesses or two business owners who are registered sex offenders that have businesses in this specific district. And that is something that we have to talk about. So guess what? This weekend, I'm gonna dig into it. We need some answers. We need to understand exactly why this is happening, especially because it is near a school. Madi says, abusive kids will never stop this country. Don't take people seriously. They feel they have the right to other mind, body, and soul. They do. They absolutely do. And that is part of the problem. So, y'all know I don't really do politics a lot, but because I have experience in politics and because this is going to impact us directly, I wanted to make sure that, you know, I started to cover these topics, but not from a political stance, just a political stance, but rather because I realized that a lot of us are uneducated when it comes to legislation, when it comes to certain bills being passed, things of that nature. And granted, rightfully so, it is justifiable because obviously what we do is elect people. We put people in position to make sure that they can explain these things to us. But what I am saying is that we are living in a climate, not just in the city of Milwaukee or state of Wisconsin, but throughout this entire country. We are living in a climate where we have to begin to educate ourselves. We have to begin to go the extra mile to double check references to make sure that when somebody says something, that they're not, it's not just for clickbait or that they are misleading us, but that we know it to be factual. And I like to deal with facts. I always say, don't ask me if I'm honest, because honest has nothing to do with the truth. Honest has everything.

everything to do with how you feel. The truth is facts, and the facts is truth. So what I did was look up the truth, because those are facts. Now, I need everybody to lock in and tap in, because this is where we stop reacting to the letters DEI and start reading the record. Dan O'Donnell, he titled his segment David Crowley's Legal DEI Agenda. The claim as presented in the episode description is that Crowley almost certainly violated Title VII and the 14th Amendment through taxpayer-funded raises tied to race and gender. Now, this is a serious legal conclusion, which is why I want to talk about it. So before I agree, disagree, or defend Crowley, or do anything else, I want to know what happened. Got to know what happened. When I seen this, and I seen him talk about, the tablets is costing taxpayers millions of dollars and so on and so on, it was clear. His agenda was clear at hand. It was clear that obviously he's on the Proud Boys team. Obviously he has it out for Crowley. But when you get to falsely accusing someone of doing something illegal because you want Tom Tiffany to win, baby, let me tell you something. It's a host of people that's going to come behind our brother DC. Understand that. And I'm one of them, right? Because there are facts. And the fact of the matter is the audit found that in 2019, black employees were about 31% of the overall county workforce. We're talking about Milwaukee County. So that includes transportation, all of that. And I know that a lot of y'all may or may not, but a lot of us know people who actually work for the county. So these are the people that we're talking about. The parks, transportation, correction officers, the prisons, the jail, all of that, anything county. We're talking about the employees of Milwaukee County. So the audit found that in 2019, black employees were about 31% of the overall county workforce. However, only 11% of them, of the 31%, were top 100 earners. The auditors also described black employees as about 50% of the workforce earning in the bottom third of salaries. So the audit found black employees had the lowest average salary in 3 of the 4 years reviewed. Now, our Latino and Hispanic brothers and sisters who are employees of the county had the smallest earnings growth since 2009, about 12%. So they followed right behind the black employees. Women overall earned less than men in every year reviewed, although women were 49 of the top 100 earners in the audit's top salary snapshot. Now, I need to stop right there, because this is where people start talking past each other. A disparity is not automatically proof of illegal discrimination. If a black employee are represented, and if they're not correctly represented in lower pay jobs, the stats tell you there is a difference. It does not by itself tell you why the difference exists. You have to ask about the classification of that job, how long they've been there, their education experience, departments, promotion rates, so on and so on. But the opposite mistake is pretending that this disparity did not exist because you dislike the policy response. Milwaukee County's own auditors found it. The county board adopted the audit report in April of 2020. So the responsible question becomes, once the county has this information, what should they do with it? So first and foremost, the title again of that episode and that show that dude did, Dan Rosie O'Donnell, is absolutely misleading. And again, he either did his research and knew what I know after doing my own research and purposely is trying to mislead the people, or he did not do any research and he's just being impulsive because he is a Proud Boy and that is what Proud Boys do. So imagine this is your company, right? Let's say HR walks into your office and says, hey, we've analyzed 10 years of payroll data. One racial group is 31% of the workforce

0: but half of the bottom salary, and only 11% at the top 100 earners. That's black people. Women earn less on average than men in every year we've reviewed. Do you throw that report away? No. What do? You investigate. Are lower pay jobs not being issued appropriately? Are promotion pathways different? Are certain classifications below market? Are starting salaries inconsistent? Is there an actual discrimination? Or are there legitimate job-related explanations? That investigation is not the same thing as discrimination. It is called management. That is what management is supposed to do. And here is something else that complicates the political story that Dan put out yesterday or the day before yesterday. Milwaukee County's racial equity infrastructure did not begin when Crowley became the county executive in 2020. The county had earlier diversity work, racial equity training, and in 2019 declared racism a public health issue. So you can agree or disagree with those choices, but historically, this was an institutional direction already underway when David Crowley entered his role as the Milwaukee County executive. So the claim timeline is this. The county examines workforce data. Audit documents disparities. Crowley takes the office. His administration then uses that audit as part of the compensation policy. Now, we can debate whether the response was lawful, wise, effective, or fair, but we should not erase the first half of that timeline. So here's the question. This is a question I want you thinking about. We're coming up on break, but I want you to think about this. And if you want to chime in when we come back from break, 833-212-1017, you can hit me, you can hit the text, or you can hit the chat box on our YouTube channel. If a government employer finds a racial or gender disparity, what is it legally allowed to do next? Investigate? Change the job classification? Raise lower salary bands? Adjust the position? Consider race directly? Those are not all the same legal questions. So at 5:15, we're going to open up Crowley's 2021 budget. There are two compensation mechanisms you must keep separate. The salary band general increase in a separate roughly $367,000 equity appropriation. I'll explain both after the break.
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7: 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It's your girl, Jazz Tyler. Don't play with me. Don't play with me. Do not play with me today because I'm on that type of time. You feel me? You are officially tapped in. 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You can also follow me on Instagram at TapInMKE or The Jazzy Effect. Shout out to the chat. Also, we have 833-212-1017. The phone lines are open. You can chime in at any time. The purpose of this tap-in show is because we are discussing real conversations with real people. Your voice matters, so you can call in anytime and chime in. Shout out to the chat. Madi says, the bigger the salary, the bigger the abuse. Bosses love to use their power to abuse the churches. They are full of abuse. He also said, when you get rid of unions, all fairness goes out the window by design. All right, so before we went to break, I was breaking down or beginning to break down this podcast from Dan O'Donnelly. I call him Dan Rosie O'Donnell. He absolutely, in my opinion, is a proud boy. He has been coming for Crowley in ways that is just sick to me. It's one thing to say, you know, give your personal opinion. I understand politics. I do. Right. You have to take jabs at, you know, your opponent and all of that. But when you begin to create false narratives and false accusations that someone is doing something illegal, that is a problem, right? And it goes to show you that they are willing to do whatever possible to make sure that he does not win. And it's one thing to sit back and say, yeah, they keep, you know, doing this or they keep doing that. No, let me explain something in case Dan is listening. I don't know if you are aware, but Crowley has people that is going to have his back and take up for him and people that will utilize their platforms to do so. And I am one of those people. Right now, right is right and wrong is wrong. Again, I always say I'm not telling you guys who to vote for. Vote for David Crowley November 3rd. Oops, did I say that out loud? I'm not telling you who to vote for. But facts is facts. Again, I don't deal with honesty. I deal with truth, and truth is facts. And at the end of the day, before I even hold anyone accountable, I hold myself accountable. So I listened to the podcast. And before I became emotional, I said, you know what? Let me go dig and do my own research. Because what he is saying is highly disturbing. Not only just because of the legal matters, but because we are people who actually live in the county of Milwaukee, right? And obviously, we put people in place to explain certain things to us, which is why a lot of us don't do our own research. So when I bring these topics up, I just want to, you know, be clear that this is not me being impulsive. This is not me being emotional. This is me being a person who is going to state facts, who is going to research to compare and contrast. Is what he's saying, in fact, the fact, or is it bluff? I'm going to call it a bluff. Is it BS, right? So we're talking about the county audit. So basically, he did a whole podcast saying that Crowley had an illegal DEI agenda. So the claim as presented in

the episode description is that Crowley almost certainly violated the Title VII and the 14th Amendment through taxpayer fund raises tied to race and gender. And what I said before we went to break is that the audit found that in 2019, black employees were about 31% of the overall county workforce, but only 11% of the top earners, right? Did you hear what I said? In 2019, Crowley did not take office until 2020. So when we talk about employees at a county level, I just want to go ahead and list some of these positions. So you have obviously transportation. If you know anybody that drives the city bus, they work for the county. They are considered a part of this. Electricians, the park maintenance workers, the victim witness advocate, correction officers, all of these people are a part of the county employees. So when we're talking about numbers, we're not talking about it from a sense of, you know, just, hey, somebody that is, you know, a regular person in this position. No, we all know a lot of people that work for the county. So when we're talking about these numbers and we're talking about data, these are the people that we are talking about. So now we move forward from the audit into the 2021 budget. And I need you to remember two separate buckets, because if you mix these together, you will misstate what happened. So bucket number one, the general salary increase. Crowley's 2021 budget addresses the county took a new look at pay increases, largely based on the audit that was conducted prior to his arrival in that seat. Workers in salary ranges averaging below $100,000 were slatted for a 1% increase at mid-year. Workers in salary ranges averaging over $100,000 were slatted for a 0.5% increase. So that mechanism uses salary ranges. It does not say black employees get 1%, white employees get 0.5%. It did not list the race or gender of the people, right, of the employees. So I want to make that clear. I want to make that concrete. Now, imagine employee A works in a pay grade whose midpoint is $55,000 a year. So they make $55,000 a year. Employee B works in a pay grade whose midpoint is $120,000 per year. Under the general formula described by David Crowley, the lower paid range gets the larger percentage increase. The policy can have a racial equity rationale because the audit showed black employees did not receive, or they did receive, lower salary levels, while the actual trigger for the general raise is in that salary range. So I don't understand why the issue becomes a race thing, right? Obviously, he's using it for a click and bait. But when you dig into this report and you take a look at it, we are talking about fairness. We are talking about the fact that there is a targeted group of people based off of their ethnicity who not only make less than a certain group of people, but their increase, their pay raises are less than that group of people as well. So you're telling me the more money you make, the higher the increase as far as your salary? That's not fair. And as someone who is going to manage this entire county, those are things that you have to look at. Those are things that has to be addressed. And again, this happened prior to he even got in office. This was under Chris Abley's watch. Chris Abley is the person who called for the audit, who said that it wasn't any fairness going on when it comes to employees, and all David Crowley did was reevaluate it. So, bucket number two. And this is the part nobody defending Crowley should hide from. The 2021 budget also contained a separate appropriation of approximately $367,000 for equity-based salary adjustments, including adjustments related to race and gender equity. The budget overview said human resources will make recommendations on the highest priority equity issues to address. So, if you ask me, did Milwaukee County put money in the budget to address race and gender pay equity? Yes, they did. That is in the county's own budget.

0: material. The honest defense is not to pretend that language don't exist. The honest analysis is to ask what human resources did with the appropriation. This is where the implementation becomes everything. So here's scenario one. Let's say HR finds a job classification that is under market, right? Historically undervalued, and is a job position employed by a woman, right? Who happens to be a black employee. The county adjusts the classification for everybody in that job. Scenario two, HR takes two similar situated workers in the same job and says, you get an adjustment based on your race. You do not because of yours. Those are materially different facts. So Title VII protects individuals against employment discrimination because of race, color, religion, sex, and national origin. Compensation is an employment term. So yes, if race or sex is used unlawfully to decide individual pay, that can create a Title VII problem. That is not controversial. The question is, what the actual county, what was their method? What was their method? And I want to challenge both sides here. If you oppose Crowley, don't jump from the phrase race and gender equity to the assumption that every check was handed out according to an employee's skin color or sex, unless you have the implementation evidence. If you support Crowley, don't say the goal was equity, therefore the method had to be legal. Good intentions do not exempt a government employer from civil rights law. However, based on, again, the documentation that I have researched and that I put, anybody can pull it up. It shows that he was not in the wrong. He did not do anything that was not already there. All he did was go in and say, okay, let me take a look at what was already established, in which he should have. If he's a man of color, if he's a black man who comes from what they consider as the poorest zip code in the nation, why wouldn't he take a look? Why wouldn't he? If it was someone who was his responsibility, let me make this clear. If this was someone who was Latin or Hispanic that said this, if this was someone who was white that said this, if this one was someone who was Arabic that said this, he still has to do his job. He still have to go in and analyze all of the appropriate documentation to make sure that everyone is being treated fairly, right? It just so happened that the people who weren't were black. Again, prior to him becoming county exec, this is something that Chris Abley put into place in 2018. If I'm not mistaken, it started in 2018, and then there was something else, the new budget in 2019. Crowley got elected in 2020, and then he proposed a new budget in 2021. So again, this was already done prior to Crowley even becoming the Milwaukee County exec. So at 5:30, the numbers get bigger. Crowley's 2022 budget proposed a 2% across-the-board raise and an annualized $5 million invested addressed in race and gender pay disparities. Then the board later added another 2% general increase. So, yes, we are digging into it because, A, it's important, and because, B, I need you guys to understand that, again, this is something that he was coming into. This is something he had no idea until he took the position, right? And if he see that people are not being treated fairly, then yes, his job is to act. Point blank and simple. We got to go to break. It's your girl, Jazz Tyler, 101.7 The Truth.
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3: 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Welcome back. It's your girl, Jazz Tyler. You are officially Tap In. Now, if you are just now joining us, we are talking about Dan O'Donnelly, some of the false accusations he made against County Exec David Crowley, who is currently running for governor. So here's where my research took me somewhere that Dan's argument didn't stop long enough for me. I asked a very simple question. Was Milwaukee County doing pay equity prior to David Crowley becoming the county executive? So I went backwards. I didn't go to somebody's Facebook post or podcast. I didn't take a look at someone's opinion. I went to the Milwaukee County's own adopted budget. And there it is. Before Crowley became Milwaukee County executive, Milwaukee County was already funded pay equity adjustments. The 2020 adopted budget says more than 85 trade professionals will receive targeted pay equity adjustments, and another $400,000 was being invested to address pay equity issues across county departments. Crowley did not take office until May of 2020. What does that do, Jazz? That changes the context of this entire conversation. It doesn't answer every question about what Crowley did, but you cannot tell the story that Crowley walked into the county executive's office and invited pay equity. The county's own documents won't let you do that, sir. So again, you have to do your research, right? These are things that I'm not making up. And I'm pretty sure he was aware of this. But again, a lot of the Proud Boys, a lot of people like that, like to get the citizens riled up, begin to make false accusations instead of doing research. So let's move forward to what actually changed under Crowley and whether the evidence supports calling what happened illegal. It does not. I just want to put that out there. The purpose of me doing this is obviously to educate us, but also because there's nothing more I dislike than when someone comes for their opponent with false allegations, especially allegations that could land him in a tight situation. It's not fair. So again, I'm not approaching this being impulsive, reactionary, or emotional. I'm approaching this like, hey, I run across this, seeing this. Well, let me remove my feelings, enter into a logical mind frame, and go and do my own research. And this is what I found. So first, the proposed 2% across the board pay increase for county employees began in April of 2022. Across the board means this was not presented as a race only increase. That is what this guy is saying on his podcast. He is painting the narrative that basically Crowley went and took the money and said, only give it to the niggers. Only give the money to the black people and the women. Get the money to them. That's not what he did. That's not what he did whatsoever. Second, the recommended budget included an annualized investment of $5 million to address disparities in pay by race and gender. The county said the Department of Human Resources was continuing a countywide compensation study and will identify the greatest disparities within the departments. So again, this was already happening prior to 2020, May of 2020, when he took the office, right? Milwaukee County gave a general raise. Milwaukee County also invested money

again, addressing race and gender pay disparities. Mind you, there was a point in time, I believe in 2019, where the Milwaukee County executive at that time, I believe was Chris Abley, stated that there was an issue, right? And that this was a health, that this was a crisis for the entire county, right? This was a crisis for the entire county. What I'm talking about now, as far as racial disparities, they label racial disparities as a crisis, a state of emergency for the county of Milwaukee. So if somebody tells you only the first statement, they are leaving out important context. If somebody tells you only the second and makes it sound like every county employee paycheck was calculated by race, they are also leaving out important context. So later in 2022, the county board approved another 2% general pay increase for eligible employees. That brought the total general increase to 4% for 2022. The package also included lump sum payments, $1,000 for full-time equivalent employees, $500 for part-time employees, $250 for hourly employees, and $250 for seasonal employees. Elected officials and employees represented by public safety unions were not eligible for those lump sum payments under the program. The county also made permanent a $3 per hour premium for correctional officers, citing a need to compete with surrounding counties. That is a retention and labor market issue. So by 2022, the compensation picture includes across the board raises, lump sums, targeted premiums, and equity-focused work. One label does not describe all of it. Now, I want to explain what annualized $5 million means, because budget language can confuse people. So annualized means the full year cost of the compensation changes is estimated at about $5 million once fully in effect. It does not necessarily mean somebody walked into a room on January 1st with a $5 million check and divided it by race. You have to look at when adjustments take effect, how many employees are affected, and what the recurring yearly cost becomes. And this is where the policy defense becomes understandable, even if you ultimately disagree with the legal method. Crawley's administration is saying, we have an audit showing disparities. We have retention and recruitment challenges. We want compensation to be more equitable and competitive. We are studying departments to identify where the biggest disparities exist. That is the government's stated rationale. To me, that sounds like a person who knows how to manage. If you present me with the problem, again, we're not talking about somebody coming like, hey, I drive the Milwaukee County Transit. I'm a city county bus driver. Why do we say city bus? I just thought about that. All this time we say city bus and it's actually the county bus. They come and say, hey, I drive the county bus and, you know, my check was short. I ain't getting paid as much as this driver over here. Da, da, da, da. No, that's not what happened. He didn't take just a single testimony or people coming up to him telling him these things. He actually took data. He actually took the audit. That is what he is supposed to do. Provide me with the audit. Give me facts. Give me data. Show me the paperwork so that I can begin to look into these departments and figure out a solution. That is what he did. So the critic's response is fine. But the Title VII and equal protection limit, how the government may use race and sex based off of race and sex, is also true. So the argument is not solved by saying the disparities were real. And it is not solved by saying race was mentioned. We need the bridge between those two facts, the implementation. So here's an example. Suppose a county study shows nursing assistants are paid below market, and that classification is predominantly women of color. The county raises the pay scale for all nursing assistants. That may reduce a race and gender disparity while using job classification as the direct criteria. Now, suppose instead the county gives a raise only to black women within the classification and excludes similar situated co-workers solely because they are not black women. That presents a much more direct Title VII problem. Same stated goal, very different mechanism. So, again, when you hear the headline, right? When I hear a headline, I want to know.

0: know which factual scenario we are dealing with. That is not political correctness. That is the difference between understanding employment law and doing culture war radio. So at 5:45, we got to go to break. Class is in session. DEI, equality, equity, disparagement, treatment, impact, equal protection in plain English. You need this before we put Dan Rosie O'Donnell illegal claim onto the table at 6 o'clock. It's your girl Jazz Tyler, 101.7 The Truth.
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0: 101.7 The Truth, it's your girl Jazz Tyler. You are officially tapped in. Shout out to the chat. Marty says, Crowley needs the white women to vote for him. I talked to a rich snow bunny. She said, vote Crowley. You need some more donors. He also said, you stay on business. We love it. Thank you so much. And I want to apologize. I promise y'all I know how to read. I just be talking so fast, and I be so excited that my brain be moving faster than my mouth. My mouth be moving faster than my brain. So bear with me. D-Rob said, thanks for doing the work and providing these valuable details to the community. Thank you so much. Again, I don't know everything, and I don't pretend to. But what I do want us, again, to do is to make sure that we begin to do our own research. That's the whole purpose of this. Whether you rock with Crowley or not, the purpose of this all is when you have somebody who is rage baiting online, you want to take what they are saying, but you want to do your own research first. All right, we got a caller on the line. Quincy, are you there?
12: Yo, what up, Jess?
0: Thank you so much for

0: Happening, and how are you?
1: I'm good. How are you doing?
0: I am good.
1: Do you know who this is?
0: I do now. Once you said, how are you doing?
1: Okay.
0: What's up, Quincy?
1: Man, I'm so proud of you. I've been keeping in touch with you on your IG, and just happened to tap on and say, oh, she got a 1-800 number. Let me call in and tap in with my girl, see how she's doing.
0: I appreciate you. Quincy, can you tell the people a little about yourself while I have you?
1: I ain't nobody special.
0: Don't
1: I
0: say
1: ain't
0: that.
1: nobody special.
0: Yes, you
1: I ain't
0: are.
1: nobody special. No, I'm Quincy. I'm owner and creative director for Graphics by Design here in Chicago, where we create experiences all the way down from festivals to concerts to award shows. We just did the Stellar Awards. We've been doing that for a couple of years, and just did some stuff with the mayor of Chicago. And like I said, we just ain't nobody special. I just have fun with what I do.
0: I appreciate you, Quincy. Are you in Chicago right now?
1: Yes, I am home until tomorrow. I'm headed back out tomorrow.
0: So you tapping in all the way from Chicago. That's love. That's love. That just made
1: Yes,
0: my day.
1: yes, yes. No, I just have to call and tell you I'm proud of you. And I see you got I see you doing your thing. You're doing your big thing. And just wanted to tap in and tell you I'm proud of you. And I'm watching from Chicago.
0: Thank you, Quincy. I appreciate you. Keep watching. We got to do lunch soon. Got to head
1: Okay,
0: on over
1: I'll
0: to
1: let you know when I'm
0: Chicago.
1: in town.
0: Okay. Thank you,
1: I'll
0: Quincy.
1: be out your way. All righty.
0: Peace. Shout out to the
1: Bye-bye.
0: chat. Shout out to TDR Network 414. He says, shout out to Jazz. You are an amazing resource for the community. Thank you so much. Shout out to Quincy, too, man. I met Quincy when I was an event manager at the Barrett Center, the Wisconsin Center District, and he is actually over, I want to say, the Alpha Phi Alphas. So I ended up meeting him there some years back. He became an amazing friend and resource. So again, Quincy, thank you so much for tapping in. I love when people call from out of town. I do. It lets me know that the game we kicking is not falling on deaf ears, not just in the city of Milwaukee, but surrounding areas as well. All right. So if you are just now joining us, we are talking about this podcast that Don Rosie O'Donnell, Don O'Donnell, who appears to be probably a Proud Boy, he is coming for Crawley. And this particular podcast really ruffled my feathers personally because, I understand politics, right? But what I don't like is when people make false narrative, create false narratives, or say something as damaging as he's doing something illegal. And again, to me, it's all about rage bait, because if you remove your emotions and you think logically and you go and do the research, the answers are there. So my call to action for today is not even just with politics, but specifically with politics. Given the climate we are in this country right now, it is so imperative that you do your own research. Yes, we know it's a lot of work. Yes, we know that life be lifing. But the only way we are going to understand how this city, county, and state work is if we do our own research. All right? All right, Milwaukee, class is in session. And I promise I am not going to talk to you like we went to law school, because, baby, I did not. All right? Let's talk about DEI. DEI stands for Diversity, Equity, and Inclusion. But the EEOC itself says DEI is a broad term and it is not a category defined by the Title 7. I hope this is Title 7, because I've been saying Title 7 and it's in Roman number. And listen, they didn't teach, I'm sorry, I'm older, but they did not teach us that in school. They didn't teach us that whatsoever. Anyways, that means the law does not work like this. Program has DEI in the title, therefore it's illegal. It also does not work like this. The program has equity in the title, therefore it is protected. The law looks at what the employer actually did. So when we are talking about this specific law, which is of the Civil Rights Act, it prohibits covered employees from discrimination.

in employment because of race, color, religion, sex, or national origin. Employment includes hiring, firing, promotion, training, and compensation. These are things we already know. So if an employer pays somebody less because she is black, that can violate this. If an employer denies somebody a raise because he is white, that can also violate this law. That statute protects individuals. It does not say only one race can bring a discrimination claim. So current EEOC guidance is particularly restrictive about DEI programs that use protected characteristics in employment decisions. The agency says race or sex does not have to be the sole reason for an employment action for discrimination concerns to arise. So in June of this year, June of 2026, the EEOC voted to rescind older affirmative action guidance, saying those older materials conflicted with the Title VII and later Supreme Court law. That is part of the current legal environment, and we should not pretend that it does not exist. Now, what does this mean in plain English? I know, Brother Z, I'm trying. Today is just not my day to talk. Maybe I don't know what God's trying to tell me. What are you trying to tell me? Maybe he's saying slow down. Okay, let me slow down. Treating an individual differently because of a protected characteristic. That is when disparate impact. That is when a facially neutral policy harms a protected group, and the law asks whether the practice is job-related and consistent with business necessity, along with other legal questions. Those are different theories. So what is pay discrimination? The EEOC gives examples. Paying protected class employees less than similar employees outside the class without a satisfactory legitimate explanation. Maintaining a neutral compensation policy with an unlawful adverse impact. Setting pay for jobs predominantly held by protected class members below what job evaluation suggests, or allowing old discriminatory salary disparities to continue even after the discriminatory system itself stops. So notice how much more complicated that is than racial numbers are different, therefore discrimination, or government mentioned race, therefore discrimination. Employment law asks about similarly situated workers, job-related factors, practices, and remedies. Now add the Constitution. Milwaukee County is a public employer. The government also has equal protection obligations under the 14th Amendment. This is what he talked about in his podcast. This is what he's saying that Crowley supposedly or allegedly went against. Race-based government classifications face demanding constitutional review. So when critics raise the 14th Amendment, that is not a fake legal concept. The real dispute is how it applies to the exact compensation mechanism Milwaukee County used. And one more concept, remedy. The EEOC says when employment discrimination is actually found, the goal of remedies is generally to put the victim in the position they would have been in absent the discrimination. That can include back pay, placement benefits, and stopping the practice. So the law absolutely recognizes correcting proven discrimination. What is confusing about his claims, what is absurd about his claims, is that when you take a look at what DEI actually means, when you take a look at the county budget, when you take a look at the county audit from 2019, when you take a look at the budget from 21-22, you begin to understand that none of it has anything to do with him discriminating against anybody, but rather he is actually trying to stop people from being discriminated against. So I don't know if Dan Rosie O'Donnell, Dan O'Donnell, I don't know when he decided that this would be his topic of discussion, if he thought this through. I don't know if

0: The arrogance or the white entitlement made him believe that what he was saying was factual. But again, the proof is in the pudding. If my job is to manage an entire county and it is brought to my attention that there has been issues or there's a history of issues where a certain group of people are not being compensated the way that they should be in compared to their counterparts, then my job as the county exec is to do exactly what he did. My job is to take a look at this audit, might I add again, that was put in place prior to my arrival as a county exec, and then take a look at how I can fix this problem so that no one is being discriminated against. So Dan O'Donnell's comments to me sound like he's just mad because he don't want white people to not get their raise if they're county workers. Again, if they made over $100,000, they got a 50%. If they made $55,000, it was 1%. Do the math. We got to go to break. You could chime in 833-212-1017. It's your girl Jazz Tyler, 1017 The Truth.
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3: And one thing about me, I'm a tough cookie, but I know what I can't do. And I'm not suffering, all right? I fought my whole life. I'm all right.
4: Excuse me, Cletus. Hop over this, man.
3: Yeah, I wasn't doing it. So I was like, I'm not paying $1,000 to sleep on somebody's couch.
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5: My way of thinking is that the parents do all they can, but once the kids leave out that door, whatever have you, they make their own decisions. I don't care if you're 9 or 99, it's still your decision about the situations that you get involved yourself in.
6: We talking about taxpaying citizens. Look into their taxes. Look into this. We talking about elected officials doing backdoor deals, and somehow she still want to blame immigrants. That's what we talking about right now. We following the money, and you still want to blame black people and immigrants and welfare and all of these things for policies and backdoor deals that put poor people in worse position.
2: Now, live from the American Family Insurance Studio at the 3rd Street Market Hall.
3: Like you said, they want to pad their pockets, but they need a reason to push things through. And I guess the low-hanging fruit is, okay, well, this is a problem, right? Y'all want to fix the problem, and they just hope nobody looks into it like, wait, when did food trucks become an issue?
2: Here are your hosts, Ray Nitti and maybe Shannon.
6: What up, y'all? What it do? What it do? It's your favorite two with your favorite crew in the brew, the Lunch Break crew, Ray Nitti, maybe Shannon, DJ Brother Z holding us down with the production and sound. And Shannon, guess what?
3: What's up?
6: It's lunchtime!
3: You can hear me over there, Ray.
6: What's happening? Okay.
3: Man.
6: Okay.
3: You see, I got the DJI. Let's
6: we got the furry
3: that.
6: Mic.
3: Yeah, look, I got hold it like a boss.
6: What is happening?
3: You know what I'm saying? You see me? You
7: supposed
3: see
7: to pin
3: me?
7: It. I thought you supposed to pin it up on your joint, man.
3: I was scared to even pin it on me because I was like, it's been failing so much, I ain't even want to get too dedicated to it. So now I'm a pin it. Look, this the pinning ceremony.
6: That's what's happening, man. Happy Friday, true family. Happy Friday. What it do? What it do? It's your Lunch Break crew, man. Ah, the award-winning 101.7 The Truth, live from the American Family Insurance Studios. Man, it's Friday, Shannon. The weekend is here.
3: It is amongst us. The weekend is amongst us, man. Look what you got planned this weekend, right?
6: Regulators!
3: It was a cold black night. Is
6: that how it goes? Something like that. Mount up. Straight
3: Dude, you
6: up.
3: Are funny.
6: Man, I'm outside this weekend, man. I'm outside. Yeah, Sherwin right. said we kicking it. So ain't no telling where we going. I don't know. You know, Sherwin. Sherwin knows.
3: He just agreed.
6: He knows the city that doesn't sleep. You see?
3: Okay.
6: Sherwin is in a whole different tax. Look, Sherwin,
3: I
6: looking
3: can't
6: at
3: wait to hear about this.
6: He's in a whole different tax bracket. This. You know, you get access. This stuff. Stop looking at me like that, Sherwin. Close your mouth, please. It's making me feel weird.
3: What?
6: We're not hanging out?
8: Oh.
3: What is?
6: I can't tell people that.
3: What is happening over there? I can't see what you see, Ray. What is happening?
6: Sherwin looking at me like I just broke guy code or something, man.
3: Oh, I can't know y'all getting outside.
6: That's what I thought, man. He's, like, he's looking
3: nothing.
6: At me like.
3: I've heard nothing.
6: But yeah, man. You said what? What is that? What the hell does that mean?
9: Can't be outside.
6: What? Because I'm
3: be
6: married?
3: Outside.
9: Yes.
6: I'm Ray Nitti, fam. What the hell is going on?
3: Amanda.
6: I can kick it like you kick it. Just, I don't have to act like
3: this
6: you act.
3: My wire.
6: But I can kick
3: I'm
6: it.
3: Informant. It's actually my wire. Right
6: now
3: here.
6: I got to go
3: out.
6: Outside. Now I got to come out. Amanda, tell them that I can hang out. Like, I can hang out. I can stay out late. I got friends that my homie DJ T. Lewis, he DJs for Lil Wayne. I stay out till 5 in the morning all the time.
9: You know T. Lewis?
3: Copper,
6: that's my brother. T. Lewis was my DJ.

0: Well, we was touring. That was my DJ.
1: Him this weekend. Y'all done got him in trouble. She like, what you mean I be letting you outside? No, I'm just...
0: Straight up. Like, no, no, no. You know, what's in my cup is in my cup. You know?
1: Uh-oh.
0: So, yeah, but you know what? Next time T. Lou in town, we going to kick it. How about that? We going to go to the show, and I'm going to show y'all how I kick. Now, I don't wild out like Sherwin and Xavier and Zach might wild out, you know? But I'm going to be outside. I'm going to enjoy the evening, you know? I'm indulge. I'm going to be an agitator, you know? So I know how to have a good time. But when it's time for me to go, I'll be ready to go.
1: Did you get your invite revoked over there? Is that what's happening?
0: No, I think he didn't think I was qualified enough. Or I had even a outside pass, I think. That's what I think. I think as people think because I was married, I don't go anywhere.
1: Yeah, I don't feel like marriage ensures that you can't go outside. You know what I'm saying?
0: Man, I guess for some people. I've also learned... What you mean? Like, I mean... What?
2: My wife got no business being in the club.
0: Define
2: unless
0: club.
2: She's there to watch me DJ.
0: Even if she there with...
1: What? Even... Brother D,
0: Jesus.
1: Talk about my program.
0: Hey, I was just going to say...
1: Got no business with eyes. If they I was going to say,
0: Brother Z program sound more strict than yours, Shannon.
1: Look, God saying, dang, Brother
0: stand
1: Z.
0: Under the booth. As a matter of fact, get under there.
1: If it ain't coming from his kick, dang it.
0: Straight up.
1: Turn that off.
0: Yeah, man, my wife go out all the time without me. Her and her friends hang out. Me and my friends hang out. They take trips.
1: I think that's healthy. I think that's healthy. If somebody, look, we already discussed that. If somebody under somebody too much, it's annoying. Like, you ain't got nothing else to do.
0: You know what
1: you
0: I'm realizing?
1: You ain't got no hobbies, no interest.
0: Yeah, that, right. It's like you need to have some sort of life outside of each other. Like, you're supposed to have friends. Like, I don't understand. You know what?
2: I ain't say you couldn't have friends.
0: You know what?
1: I think at the club.
0: I get it. I understand now. I just had an epiphany.
1: You understand. Let's hear it.
0: A lot of married men, let me not say a lot, there is a sector of married men that are married that really don't like their wives.
1: Come on now.
0: I got asked a question the other day. This was funny. I'm going to leave names out of it, right? I got asked a question the other day. This is just, we might have just canceled whatever we had on the docket today. I can see where this show is going.
1: It's
0: a Friday.
1: Let's get into
0: show,
1: it.
0: Right?
1: I like this. It's Friday.
0: So, Shannon, I got asked a question. It was like, you know, he was like, when the last time... I pulled up on one of my homies, and he was like, why you ain't hug him today? I was like, so usually, you know, I hug a homie or something. Whenever I go over there and pull up on the homie, the homie be giving hugs and whatnot. So I guess I didn't the other day, and he asked, why didn't you? And I was like, well, technically, he be forcing me into the hug, so... But then
1: that's his thing, okay?
0: Right. So that's how we got on the hugging question. But then a question was asked of me. It was like, "When's the last time you just hugged your wife?" And I'm like, "Today,
1: right?
0: This morning, like last night."
1: What is happening?
0: Then
1: all the time.
0: He was like, "Really?" He was like, "Really?" I'm like. Yeah.
1: Oh,
0: I'm like, all right, at this point, Amanda's going to jump out the back because this got to be a prank, right?
1: Right. Gotcha.
0: He doubled down like, so you telling me you just saw your wife and was like, come here, give me a hug. I'm like, yes.
1: Oh, my God.
0: So it was interesting, man. It just made me think, man. I'm trying to, I wonder how many married men are out here that just don't like. You know, I'm not saying they don't love their partners.
1: Right.
0: You know, because you could love somebody and just not like them.
1: True. So it was like a bunch of discourse on like TikTok and on the internet a few months ago, basically saying a lot of men actually don't like women. Like they like men more than
0: they
1: like women.
0: What do you mean by that?
1: But in the way that you said.
0: That's not the way I said it, Shannon. That's not how I said it.
1: Sexually attractive, but they don't like them. Like you said, they love them.
0: Stop saying like I said.

0: but they don't like their wife. You literally just said this, but now that I'm saying you, oh, hold so on.
1: You added the whole part about liking men more in there, Shannon. That's dangerous what you do.
0: A lot of people, you just said a lot of them do not like their wives. And I'm saying that was what the discourse was. A lot of men, like even in dating, they don't really like the women they're with. They love them and they're sexually attracted to them, but they like their homies better than their wives. They like, I don't want to deal with this. Like, it's just an interesting thing that you pointed that out and had that epiphany because, yeah, a few months ago, people were saying that online. People do not, well, men specifically do not enjoy, a lot of them, not all of them, don't enjoy women for real. They just be like, yeah, what's my homeboy doing today? I don't like this one.
1: First of all, Shannon just changed everything I said. Y'all, I hope y'all see in real time. I simply said, I'm talking about married people and they wives.
0: The chat.
1: I said they don't like they wives. You took that and said, yeah. The internet said they really don't like their wives. They like men more. I wasn't talking about that. That's not the conversation I was having, Shannon. do that.
0: Take out the second part then. Long story short, a lot of men don't like their girlfriends or their wives. That's me disagreeing. All right, Ray. Don't make me make no rum punch today.
1: Because that's what it seemed like we was heading towards. We ain't even tell the people what's on the menu.
0: Building on what you were saying, but if it ain't exactly what Ray said, he'd be like, oh, no, I didn't do it. Basically, long story short, the roundabout way said exactly what the people online were saying.
1: All right, man. I can see what today's going to be. It's Friday, y'all. 833-212-1017 is the number to dial. Shannon, you got 6 seconds to tell the people where they can find us.
0: Oh, my goodness. Look, you done wasted our time. Wow. Listen, just follow us.
1: You just accused us of liking... I'm going to chill.
0: Listen, I'm going to tell y'all where to find us and follow us when we get back. How about that? If we only got 6 seconds, let's just go and come back and reset, all right? Thank you for rocking with us. Y'all listening to the lunch break in case we ain't get there.
1: Don't go anywhere.
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0: to the award-winning 101.7 The Truth, live from the American Family Insurance Studios. It's your favorite crew in the brew, the Lunch Break crew, Ray Nitty, maybe Shannon, DJ Brother Z, holding us down with the production and sound, man. Hey, man, they need to book the crew outside of, you know. Hit up Sierra, man. Hit up Cherie. Book the Lunch Break crew, man. Book Brother Z. Book Ray Nitty. Book maybe Shannon.
1: We should do a brunch party. Book the truth.
0: Book the truth, man. Book
1: him.
0: Call C. What's Sierra? Sierra Dot Brown. Sierra Dot Brown at Black. Was it Black Civic Media? Something like that.
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1: Milwaukee Black Media. I had to think about it. I was like, Good question.
0: Yeah, interrupt, man. Welcome back, y'all, to the award-winning 101.7 The Truth. Yes, this y'all favorite crew in the brew, man. Y'all know what to do. Tap in on your lunch break. Shannon, tell the people where they can find us at now that we're back after your attacks against...
1: Oh, listen. See, we don't get into this. Let me tell these folks where to find us. Cousins, listen up. Make sure you guys head over to Facebook. Follow The Lunch Break on Facebook. That is our page. That's where we hang out at after the lunch break is over. Don't forget, you can also go to YouTube. We are 101.7 The Truth on YouTube. That's where you can join the chat where our cousins hang out at. 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Don't forget, 833-212-1017. And last but not least, follow your host, even though Ray Nitty over there doing the most. At Ray Nitty, RayNitti is where you can follow Ray across all platforms. And then myself, maybe Shannon, MayBeshannon, across all platforms. And don't forget, add us on YouTube as well, man. We be hanging out in the chat. That's our YouTube channels we be responding to y'all from. So make sure y'all hit that and subscribe to us on YouTube as well, man. Let's get back into Ray.
0: What's that?
1: What he was saying for the first segment and then tried to blame me for summing it up and comparing it to what was going on TikTok.
0: I think words have power.
1: Oh, my.
0: They
1: Where
0: do.
1: Are we going with this, Ray?
0: Words have power, Shannon. You changed the whole molecular structure of my sentence.
1: So listen, I wasn't changing your sentence. What I was saying is it reminded me of what was going on, the discourse that was happening on TikTok. We need Brother Z for a third party. This is our intervention.
0: So when
1: Brother
0: you
1: Z,
0: add,
1: what do you
0: Shannon,
1: think happened in the first?
0: When you add,
3: don't you put that evil on me, Ricky Bobby.
0: When you add a statement after you say things like that and then say, yeah, just like you said. Like, that's not what I just said. So, yeah, you can't just colonize my sentence like that and do what you want with it.
1: So listen, this is what happened then. Okay. You said what you said, and what you said reminded
0: say what
1: me of
0: I
1: the
0: said.
1: Discourse that was happening on TikTok. You said a lot of dudes don't like their wives.
0: Period.
1: Period.
0: End of
1: and
0: sentence.
1: I said, it reminds, end of sentence. Ray said nothing more. And I said, it reminds me of discourse that was happening on TikTok a few months ago where people were basically saying a lot of guys, and I didn't say wives because they didn't specify wives. You specified right. wives. That's why I said they said a lot of guys don't like the women that they were dating or their wives, and they would rather hang out with their homeboys. They are attracted to women sexually, and they also love them, like you said, love them, but they don't like them, like you said. Jesus, let me ready to tussle. See, listen.
0: All right.
1: What?
0: I'm going to let you have that. If you say that's what you said, we got the tape. We ain't even going to roll it back. But
1: see,
0: you also said they like men more. That's what you said.
1: They do. That's what they said. They like to hang out with their homeboys more. In that manner, yes. They don't like their wives or their girlfriends in that way. They like their homeboys. They would like to kick it. They want to be around their mans.
0: Yeah, but that was a whole different. No, that was a whole different conversation. I was more so talking.

0: talking about, you know, I feel like folks don't enjoy, some folks don't actually enjoy the company of their significant other. You know what I mean? Like, feeling like, you know, I don't like this person. You know, this person annoys me. I didn't say.
1: That's literally what I'm saying.
0: No!
1: Listen, Chad, what y'all hearing? Are y'all hearing what I'm saying?
0: I'm not playing this game today. I'm not playing it, dog. I'm unsubscribing. But it brings up an item on the menu that wasn't on the menu. This is just a, what do they call that? When it's just a, you got to ask the chef.
1: Ooh, a chef special?
0: Ah-ha!
1: Or the secret menu?
0: There it is, a chef.
1: Wait, is it?
0: Chef special. That sound about right. That's not it.
1: Or like they be like, oh, you have a secret menu?
0: Yeah, something like that. The catch of the day or something, whatever that is. It makes me want to have this conversation with our cousins, right?
1: Okay.
0: About, you know, this conversation about, and it doesn't have to be just marriage, okay? This could be people that are dating or have dated a long time. I feel like people don't, not just men. Now I'm having a different conversation, Shannon, okay?
1: Oh, we'll make God. Sure you, somebody you know. Write this okay. down, y'all know.
0: You put that there like a real ad or something. See, stay focused, Ray. That's what people be talking about that I do. It's like I'll be talking and then I go look at the shiny new yellow cup you just put down and then start talking about that. Turn that around. Them people ain't gave us none.
2: For real, you gotta put tape on that, girl.
0: Turn that around, man. He ain't gave us nothing.
2: Wait, no, I got it. Go ahead, put it back in the corner. Put it back in the corner. Put it back. I'll fix it.
1: I'm trying to put it back. There you go.
0: Truth.
1: But I'm gonna get some truth stickers and put it on my cups. That's what we're talking about. My cup said a brand, and we got to put some stickers over it because they didn't sponsor us.
0: That's a great question. I was looking at a question in the chat, Shannon. She says, the clock is moving too slow. I'm so ready for the weekend. Well, it's about to speed up right now because you see Shannon on her mess, not really a city girl. What takes a man to the point of them not liking their wives? That's an amazing question. I think that she put it so eloquently, and I don't think it's just, let's not just put husband and wives, right? Because there are very long relationships that are existing right now where, you know, people aren't married. So I don't want to just limit it to just, you know, people that are married, because I do believe people that aren't married could still be very deeply in love and probably still put the truth logo on it and still not like the person they are with, even though they're not married, right? So that's what I feel like I want to get into a little bit, Shannon. Then I want to, it brings another question. This is random. This is a random one. I'm going to save it. We're going to do it one at a time. We're going to do one topic
1: Wait,
0: at a time.
1: I'm
0: going to text it to you what I want to bring
1: Wait,
0: up.
1: I'm like, well, no, I want to know. You can't do that.
0: But yeah, let's talk about it, Shannon. What brings not just a man, city girl. I see y'all attacking men today. What brings a person to the point of them not liking their significant other? All right? This ain't no attack a man day. All right?
1: Ray, listen, when y'all was talking about my chicken feet yesterday, it was cool. Now that he don't Ray, he don't want to hear it.
0: Ooh, I like that. Shenanigans. I like it. Friday shenanigans. I like that, Brother Z.
1: I'm screaming.
0: So, yeah, Shannon, what takes you to the point of not liking a man?
1: It's easy, really. Brain wrong. You're out of there.
0: Amanda said, I'm lucky.
1: Wait, what happened?
0: No, when we was younger, she said, I'm pretty lucky because she used to just be sick of dudes for the smallest of reasons.
1: I'm telling you, it's hard out here. Breathe wrong? No. Eat wrong? Sleep wrong? I don't know.
0: Sleep
1: walk too
0: wrong?
1: Slow, walk too fast? Anything. You got to go. But I do

0: think in the conversation we having, right, a lot of people just put up with people because they think it's what they're supposed to do. That's what I think. I don't think nothing takes a person to a certain point. I think people, like, during the courting process don't really, like, evaluate, do we have the same values? Do we have the same morals? Are we heading in the same direction? Like, when it comes to, like, spirituality, when it comes to work ethic and stuff like that, I think people don't really take that in account a lot of times, and they just kind of date people because they feel like, okay, well, I'm at that age, it's time to settle down, it's time to start dating. Or you feel like, okay, everybody else around me is dating or doing whatever XYZ, maybe I should also do it. And they don't really, you know what I mean? I feel like they don't really do the interview process the right way, do the courting process the right way. That's what I'm thinking happens. And then they look up and realize, oh, I really don't like this person. It was cool in the beginning, but yeah, no thanks. That's what I think happens.
1: That's what you think happened. Okay. Not really a city girl. Don't start.
0: I like not really a city girl. You're going to get up off her because she got some good points.
1: Don't start. I'll text you
0: start.
1: What I want to talk about after what's popping with Shannon. It's going to be a good one. See, take a look at that text I sent you, Shannon. When we come back, all right, y'all.
0: Okay.
1: We got, what'd you say?
0: I was going to ask, like, look, to catch us up on the chat, because you was telling her not to start, but I think she got some good points.
1: No, we gonna get to the chat right after these messages, and then we'll talk to Al as well. I know this is going to be a good one. Don't go anywhere. Stay right where you are. We'll be right back on the award-winning 101.7 The Truth.
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0: to your favorite two with your favorite crew in the brew, the Lunch Break crew. Ray Nitty, maybe Shannon, DJ Brother Z holding us down with the production and sound. Hey, man, book us if you want your situation to go down. I'm going to have a whole little thing by the end of this month. Watch. 833-212-1017 is the number to dial. 833-212-1017 is the number to dial. We're talking about relationships today, and it feels like a battle of the sexes type of show because the women is on dirt. Dirt!
1: Don't listen to Ray, y'all. Don't listen to him.
0: Let's go ahead and share. He is yapping. Read some of them trifling comments.
1: Go ahead. Goodness.
0: And then I'm going to talk homie Al after those comments.
1: We got a lot of catching up to do already. So we just got, introduction, everybody greeting each other in the chat. Look, I'm doing the AI when they be summing stuff up. Anyways, Jasmine said the clock is moving so slow. I'm ready for the weekend. Not really a city girl. Hopefully we can get this clock moving a little quicker on the lunch break, man. Not really a city girl also said, what takes a man to the point of them not liking their wives? We did talk about that a little bit. Jasmine Jazz West says super slow. She's on her 2-hour break, but she won't be done until 5, y'all. We getting y'all through these breaks. We going to get y'all through them. Not really a city girl said, I can speak from a woman's point of view, but I want to know from a man's point of view. She also said, Nitty, you ain't slick. How you going to just turn the question back around and just drop it on Shannon? That's all I'm saying. You see, y'all see what be going on. Y'all be seeing.
0: Women got some lying eyes and ears, boy. Go ahead, Shannon.
1: Oh, my God. Then we've got, we got Alfonso. Happy Friday. We've got not really a city girl, Brother Z on them hotkeys. LOL, Jasmine. All right. We pretty much caught up with that. We already caught up. We're going to get into these calls. Al?
0: What's up, Al? Happy Friday.
2: Happy Friday to you. I'm going to be honest with you.
0: I expect nothing less.
2: Sometimes laziness, people let themselves go. They lose the fire. They give up. Lack of initiative, everything seemed like a chore. So I would say to women, always keep yourself looking good. And if your man has to get drunk or high to have sex, he's not in love with your body. If he cannot get it up and it goes limp, he's not in love with your body because he can mess with somebody 600 pounds. And as long as they have a deep hole, he can mess with it.
3: Boing, I think boing, boing.
2: I also think on both sides, people just get bored and they need some spontaneous ecstasy. So you have some people when they get in relationships, they let themselves go. They gain weight or it's I'm tired or I'm old. But then when they see somebody full of youth, now they out there tapping that ass. So I think on both sides, y'all both got to keep it adventurous. You got to keep it sexy. You got to keep it you. Because when you give up and you say, oh, well, I just gained weight and I get comfortable, that's when people step out. So everybody got to stay on their A game. And tell people stop getting comfortable because that's when everybody starts cheating with somebody who look opposite of you. And then that's where all the infidelities come in and outside babies. And sometimes the babies be in the back of the mouth. Not with the pregnancy test. So stay focused. And if they cannot get it up, go your separate ways and find you somebody to sleep with. Have a good day. And don't beat up on yourself. Bye-bye.
1: Bye. You see, I feel like the point of that call was don't give up on yourself. I like that. That was motivation.
0: Oh, for sure. For sure. 100%.
1: Don't give up on yourself. Don't let yourself go. Oh, wait. We are all works in progress. See?
0: But ain't that called happy weight?
1: In Al's way. You said what?
0: Ain't that called happy weight? When you find that person and you pick up a couple little extras?
1: I don't know, because I must be real happy single, because I've been chowing down. That's all I do.
0: Bruh.
1: I put on a whole lot of happy weight.

0: Maybe I don't need a relationship.
1: She ain't got no weight in her feet. Man, what's popping with Shannon, man?
0: Oh, my bad. Stay focused.
1: 12:30.
0: Listen, we are here. It is 12:30, and it is What's Popping with Shannon. Man, listen. So today what we're going to talk about is Gypsy Rose Blanchard. I was surprised to hear that Ray did not know who this was. I think most people know who Gypsy Rose is, but we're going to get into who she is just in case you missed the memo. Gypsy Rose Blanchard became internationally known because of the murder of her mother, Dee Dee Blanchard, in 2015. Gypsy said that she suffered, or Gypsy has suffered. It was proven in court, I should say. I can't, you know, make it seem like she ain't actually suffered. She did. She suffered years of what people call medical abuse at the hands of her mother, who convinced the doctors and others that Gypsy had numerous serious illnesses and disabilities that she didn't have. Gypsy ultimately pleaded guilty to second-degree murder after helping plan her mother's killing with her then-boyfriend, Nicholas. She served years in prison, and then she was released December 2023. Since then, her relationships, marriage, divorce, pregnancy, and life as a mother has become massive reality TV. So basically, like, people watch her because she's a hot mess. Basically, she got out of jail in 2023 and continues to be a mess. That's really what it is. Between her having a boyfriend in jail, getting out, leaving him, finding a new boyfriend, getting pregnant, in between that, it's just been a hot mess. But yesterday, October 1st, I don't even know what today is, y'all. Y'all gonna have to help me out on my days. I'll just say this. October 1st, Ken, who was her baby's daddy, was found unresponsive in Louisiana on his 34th birthday. Authorities have confirmed his death and say an investigation remains ongoing. Gypsy told people that she believes Ken died from a suspected overdose, although she said she does not know whether it was intentional. That has not yet been established, and his official cause of death has not been released yet. All right, so Gypsy says she's devastated, and she described Ken as her soulmate and emphasized that beyond everything people watched online, he was still the father of their little girl. Yeah. So how people are reacting is interesting, right? Because some of the reactions online has, you know, pointed out that their relationship has been extremely complicated. There are people expressing genuine sympathy because the child is involved and has lost their father. But others are kind of discussing Gypsy's extremely public life and how audience have treated the people around her like characters in an ongoing reality show. There's also speculation about the circumstances surrounding his death. I also have a video. You know, I got a little video from TikTok for y'all to check out. Brother Z, do you got that video pulled up?
2: Yeah, one second. I got to just do the audio of it because it wants me to sign into TikTok and it's not letting me on the other computer.
0: All right. So in just a second, we're going to play that video for you guys that I got from TikTok. But some people are questioning whether or not she has something to do with it. She ain't mind killing her mama in 2015. So people are now like, they did have a rocky situation going on and they looking at her kind of side eye. And from people speculating, they don't even believe that they were together at the time. They looking at it as like something's weird going on because he was kind of he was talking about how he wanted custody of his baby and all of a sudden this happened. So we're going to go ahead and play the video. Let me know what y'all think.
3: Gypsy Rose was married to this other guy while she was in jail, whatever, her boyfriend or whatever. She gets out. Then she's unhappy with him. She finds her little side piece, winds up getting knocked up by that dude. They move in together, start their little family. That quickly falls apart with them a year or two. And old boy decides he's going to move out last week. He moves out and threatens to sue Gypsy Rose for full custody of the baby. And then they found him dead today.
2: Whoa.
0: So yeah, people are questioning what's really going on over there, because mind you, her mom was brutally killed basically at the hands of her boyfriend, who she convinced to take out her mom, because, you know, which like I said, I can't sweep under the rug that her mom was definitely like evil. Her mom convinced doctors and medical staff she had feeding tubes.

0: and all types of stuff going on that she just didn't even need because her mom was crazy. Like, I think she had her teeth pulled out because her mom was like, oh, she has all these medical conditions. She's so sick. Yeah. Her mom was also crazy. But to have your boyfriend take your mother out, put it all together, and get out. And like I said, since she's been out, she's constantly in some type of drama, right? It's always something with her. So I don't believe she was rehabilitated. I think she's still, still a menace to society, if you ask me. And then on top of that, you know what? You look, they said her social media had been down for a little bit as well because recent video, or I'm sorry, audio was leaked from jail phone calls of her and her ex-husband being extremely racist. So I don't know. You racist, you got all this other stuff going on. You probably did kill that man. There ain't much I could put past her. So I guess we're gonna watch and see what comes of this. But until then, the internet is talking and they wanna know what's going on. What you think about that, Ray? A lot to unpack there, huh?
1: Dog.
0: Yeah, I'm surprised you
1: So
0: hadn't heard of
1: she
0: this theater or
1: killing
0: movies and
1: everybody?
0: everything. That's what it sounds like to me.
1: First of all, I'm
0: I would.
1: sorry.
0: It's
1: I am
0: suspicious. Is it
1: starting
0: not
1: to become
0: suspicious?
1: very fearful of white women. Even more so than before. Wait, let me ask this question. Was that a white woman?
0: You already know.
1: I'm
0: You ain't even have to play the
1: terrified.
0: game. You ain't even have to play the game.
1: I'm terrified of these people. Terrified.
0: Yeah.
1: I think
0: Yeah.
1: there's an epidemic going on, right? And we're not paying
0: Okay.
1: attention to it. The white women violence is on a crazy rise, and we're not telling the story.
0: It's on the rise. Or maybe, right? This is my thing. I think these things have been happening and people are finally like shedding light to it. It's hard with the we're in the what is it, age of technology and information. It's hard to sweep stuff under the rug. I think people, because of the propaganda, it doesn't fit like what they want people to see when they see certain people, so they sweep it under the rug. But now you can't, because once something gets out, it spreads like wildfire now. So I think people are seeing like some folks a little messed up.
1: Man.
0: Some people are more comfortable doing really messed up things.
1: I just
0: I
1: find it
0: don't know.
1: interesting because yesterday we talked about perception and, image and, all of these things. But we keep seeing, let's just take it locally before we go to break, right? The it's always just the negative black news. And then you see how people spread their racist stuff in the comments of the Journal Sentinel comment box or the Fox 6 comment box. But I'd be like, where's that same outrage from their community when these white criminals and murderers and these killers that's killing babies and busting people's heads open with asphalt? Like, why there's no highlight of the violence that is going on, the thuggery that is going on in these communities? And I think, media has failed. Media has told the wrong story consistently.
0: I think they did that on purpose, though. I think they do it on purpose. And now that media isn't just like the news, they don't have a good handle on how people are being portrayed.
1: When we come back, y'all, we're gonna get back in to the, and that was What's Popping with Shannon. That is
0: It was.
1: I feel like it's gonna spill over into the next segment. But I want us to get back into the conversation that we having. About why people
0: See,
1: don't like their
0: see,
1: significant others and things like that.
0: look, you see, Ray, it's Ray, y'all.
1: What? We didn't finish the conversation.
0: Ray trying to get back into it. Look, we're
1: No,
0: gonna be tussling in
1: there
0: the
1: was so
0: comments
1: much
0: again.
1: interaction in our chat, and we have to go kick it where
0: You
1: our
0: be trying to
1: cousins be
0: say it's
1: at.
0: my shenanigans. I'm trying to be good, Ray. And
1: No, we
0: you
1: just
0: be bringing us back to the shenanigans.
1: we got a job to do, Shannon. Let's go to break. We'll be right back after these messages. Don't go anywhere.
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0: from the American Family Insurance Studios. It's your boy Ray Nitty, maybe Shannon. DJ Brother Z holding us down with the production sound. Yes, it's your favorite too, with your favorite crew in the brew. The Lunch Break crew, man. How y'all feeling? 833-212-1017 is the number to dial. 833-212-1017 is the number to dial. Today is Friday. And we kicking up a little dirt today on Friday. We going into the weekend hot.
1: Mm-mm. Definitely. So before we get back into that, it looks like I got a little something on the menu.
0: Ah, what you eating on?
1: So your last...
0: Excuse me?
1: One moment, please.
0: Excuse me, what'd you say?
1: This is a new menu. 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
0: Okay.
1: Listen.
0: Milwaukee
1: y'all
0: College
1: these
0: Prep.
1: Teachers and make a big impact in these kids' lives. There Man. Y'all go right there.
0: I'm telling you, they need some good guidance. Go sign up, man. Go sign up. Shannon. So did yep. we, I know you gave us a easy answer of like, you know, what would make you not like somebody anymore?
1: Mm-hmm. Yeah, I feel like right now, as soon as people, when you first meet people, they try to act a certain way. Mm-hmm. And if they can't keep up with that persona or whoever they act like they are in the beginning, that'll definitely like make me look at you weird, because it's like the first few months you was this way and then all of a sudden you something completely different. But that's what people do. I remember somebody did call them like, yeah, you meet their representatives the first few months. Right. But after the first few months, if you completely change because you was acting and just so focused on getting somebody, I think that's weird. I don't like people that do too much acting. That'll make me not like somebody.
0: Fair enough. How did somebody show up and then change, in your opinion? Or your experience, would you say?
1: So once upon a time, this example is like we were dating, right? And this person was just always like, oh yeah, like I'm willing to like work out and things like this. Like, and I'm like, okay, cool. Or like we would like I'm a very active person. Even when I'm in my laziness, I'm still active. I like to go do things. I like to move around. I'm like excited to get up and do stuff. And they act like that was them. And then like a few months later, he was like, oh yeah, I'm real lazy actually. It was the weirdest thing. And I'm like, why would you act like this? Like, what do you mean? Like, it sound petty, but it's also like, you kind of fake the entire personality knowing you ain't a certain way. I even had a friend, and she told me, dog, you know what she told me?
0: What she tell you?
1: I mean, you know, I ain't going to say
0: tell
1: no
0: us what she told you, cuz.
1: Right. That's so messy.
0: Tell us what she told you.
1: Dude,
0: that text me who said it.
1: So I had a homegirl tell me she was dating somebody for months. And he would, like, take her out all the time, pick her up, but the things you do when dating. She said after a few months, she found out that man ain't have a car.
0: Dang.
1: He ain't even had no money. People start basically telling her he was borrowing other people's money to take her on dates, borrowing somebody else's car, acting like he had a car. The persona was, not him at all, basically. Like, when they finally, like, got together and she too deep in, she found out, like, it's one thing being like, I really like this girl. I'm doing what I can to make things happen.

0: But to find out this man had nothing, no things. Oh my God. And she was like, now we in love and I be having to borrow him money. I'm like, my heart. That ain't funny, right?
1: No.
0: Serious.
1: I think this is an amazing love story, actually. This is an amazing love story. This is a story rooted in true, real love. Let's really think about this, Shannon. She stayed. Even first of all, listen to the dedication that this brother did court this woman. Mm. He borrowed money.
2: Mm.
1: He borrowed cars.
0: Y'all ain't no
1: he
0: good.
1: Probably even borrowed some of his homie clothes.
2: Mm. Except the drawers, though.
0: Oof, probably.
1: Maybe he probably borrowed drawers, too. We don't know. She said he had nothing. But somehow he managed.
2: That's true love, man.
1: Come on now.
0: Oh,
1: to
0: y'all
1: borrow
2: that's a win.
1: Everything.
2: That's a win.
1: He borrowed everything he needed in order to impress your friend.
2: They used to write novels about that.
1: I'm telling you. What would have been wrong if she would have just turned and walked away?
2: Oh, 100.
1: If she found out, if she believed the stories that you and the rest of the girls was telling her, girl, this he don't got nothing. He borrowed that from Henry.
2: Shoes from Patrick.
1: So he was dedicated to doing what he needed to do to show this woman that she's worth it. He went into debt before they was even together just to get it. Now, he's just reaping the fruits of his labor.
2: Earned it.
0: By borrowing from her now.
1: No. It's not borrowing. We're in a relationship. It's a partnership. It's not borrowing.
0: So that was his investment.
1: Yeah.
0: Okay. Heck no. Absolutely no. Because now I'm looking at you like, why would you trying to date me knowing
1: lie.
0: You ain't got
1: she
0: nothing?
1: She gonna be miserable.
0: What'd you say?
1: I said somebody in the comments said, that's a damn lie. She gonna be miserable.
0: Thank you. Let's catch up with the comments. This is the only stuff that makes sense these days. Talking about that's a true love story.
1: It is.
0: Oh, my word.
1: It's true love because she stayed. You telling me she don't really love that person? First of all, she got to love and like him. We started about like and love. Because obviously,
0: this is what happens.
1: Okay, tell us the truth.
0: But this is what happens when people show up as a representative, right? You're like, okay, I could see myself liking this person. I'm falling for this person. And once they get you where they got you, and they pull that rug from under your feet, now you feel like you're too deep in, and you end up sticking around. I personally think she felt duped, but now it's too far gone. I ain't going nowhere.
1: So
0: I don't think it was just I love him so much. I'm gonna try to make it work. No, it was. It's too far gone. I've invested now too much time.
1: What about the representative of the woman that shows up?
0: What? Wait.
1: Man, that was loaded. She can't even process that. The representative of the woman that shows up.
0: Okay, what about it?
1: I'm just saying. You saying the person don't show up as their true selves? We don't see y'all on TV.
0: You know
1: how long it takes for us to see y'all with them braids under that wig? Huh? You know how long
2: got a hat on right
1: it takes for us to see y'all wearing that dang on, whatever that foil is that y'all be having on under that wax paper that y'all got to peel off?
0: Foil? What are you talking about?
1: What is y'all be having something? Y'all be having plaster. You know what it would remind me of? Remember that like kindergarten?
2: Paper mache? With the newspaper.
1: With the balloons?
2: Yeah. Ah! Making a little globe, making the pinata.
1: Yes.
0: Oh, my goodness. Y'all are crazy. We got to get into these comments when we get back from lunch. When we get back from our break, we're going to get into these comments. And I'm going to figure out what Ray is talking about.
1: Hey, I'm just.
0: People got foil on their head.
1: No, I'm just.
2: I know exactly what he's talking about.
1: I'm going to try to Google a picture.
2: You've never
0: the
2: foil that women have in their hair at a salon when they're getting it dyed, and it looks like
0: they walk around with it.
2: They sure do. They walk around the whole damn salon.
1: They go straight. Go to Woodman's. You'll see it right now, Woodman's. Moo moo and all.

0: Somebody said, but we ain't borrowed a wig. Don't go anywhere, yo. Nah, Shannon, I don't want to hear it. When we come back.
1: Sick.
0: Don't go anywhere,
2: what does this button do?
0: We going to get into the woman's true self and their real identity after this. Get out.
3: 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Don't go anywhere. 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
2: 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I'm the legendary Homer Blow, along with my girl,
3: Bailey Coleman.
2: Great morning, Bailey. How are you doing and feeling this morning?
3: Very good. How are you doing?
2: Good, good. I'm feeling great. I cannot complain.
3: That's great.
2: You know, of course, we know one of the situations. Yeah, we're going to get into it. I ain't even got to say it. but something that happened on the South Side, on 7th and Scott. Yeah, we know. We are aware of it. We have the press conference with Chief Jeffrey Norman. So, yeah, we'll be getting into that.
3: We're going to talk about that.
2: Yeah, we got to do that. Bailey, on yesterday evening.
3: I was invited that early evening,
2: like around maybe like 5:30, Pastor Redante Ashford of the Infinite Church they're celebrating their 10-year anniversary of the Infinite Church.
3: Okay.
2: So yesterday evening they had Bishop Daryl Hines from Christian Faith Fellowship Church.
3: Amen.
2: As their guest preacher.
3: All right,
2: for
3: then.
2: That evening.
3: All right. So, a good word was had.
2: Yeah, absolutely. Him and his wife.
3: No lightning bolts, right?
2: None.
3: Okay.
2: None.
3: All right.
2: None.
3: Oh, and Pastor Pam was there?
2: Yes.
3: All right.
2: Yeah.
3: All right. Amen.
2: Yeah. So, and he was talking about that they're, I think it's either coming up soon or they just celebrated 47 years of marriage.
3: Wow. Mm-hmm. That's a long time.
2: Yeah.
3: Yeah.
2: Absolutely. But it was very good. And I told him, I said, you know what? He sent the flyer, but it didn't have a time on it. I'm like, what time?
3: Okay.
2: You know, I got
3: text
2: 5:30, and it's this evening.
3: Right.
2: So then he had to send 7 p.m. I said, okay, cool. I said, now I'm regularly dressed now. I'm not getting ready to go and put on the suit. You know, I'm not going to be like I am at the annual daddy daughter dance.
3: Right.
2: You know what I'm
3: suit
2: saying?
3: From Infinity
2: Rec in Milwaukee. Father's. So with that situation, I was like, yep. And he was like, what size shirt? You know, I'm like, okay, well, you know, I've been on a year journey now, over a year now. It's October 1st. So I said, 3X. And so when I got there, and I let him know, okay, Blam, I'm here. He's like, yep, come on in. So I went in and he had, one of his, I'm not sure the title that they have for pastor's assistants. So one of the ladies that was assistant had two shirts. She was like, and he was still standing there. He was like, we just got a 2X and a 4X. I'm like, yeah, give me the 4 in here. Because, you know, just got to, you know, with certain shirts, you know, if they made from overseas sometimes, that 3X ain't going to really be a 3X. You know what I'm saying? So. But he was saying, and she was saying, like, well, you know, they run big. And I've heard that before. You know, people be like, oh, they run big. I'm like, yeah, okay. Give me the size I asked for.
3: Right.
2: And it was like, well, just take both of them and, you know, just try it on. And, you know, if it don't work, then use the other one. Bailey.
3: Yes.
2: And I know all my other shirts, they work with
3: 3X. Right.
2: I went into the changing room, and is this a damn 2X?
3: They was running small.
2: No, this is a 2X.
3: Okay.
2: I can read. It is not a blood pressure cup.
3: Okay, all right,
2: like,
3: now.
2: I'm like, hold up.
3: Yeah. All right.
2: Hold Hold up. What we not going to do?
3: What we not going to do?
2: I can pop my T-shirt.
3: Okay.
2: And you know what I'm saying? I'm like, okay.
3: Yeah.
2: You going to learn today.
3: I better have some coffee.

0: Yeah.
1: Yeah.
0: Mm-hmm. That's because I was. But yeah.
1: Hey, Xavier, did you get my note? Okay.
0: But anyway, as we were saying, so yeah. It was an amazing celebration. Of course, they had the praise dancers do
1: right.
0: a special presentation
1: okay.
0: for the bishop and
1: that's
0: first lady. And there were a lot of, you know, Christian faith.
1: Of course.
0: Fellowship members.
1: Okay. Hey.
0: And he said, I only let people know the day before. He was like, hey, I will be over. And they came. They showed
1: Listen,
0: up.
1: Listen, they sure did. You know what? I'll tell you. I used to be a member of Christian Faith.
0: Mm-hmm.
1: Yeah.
0: Yeah. Mark Wade was there as well.
1: Yeah. Oh, sure.
0: Yeah. So, and.
1: We would show up and show out. Absolutely.
0: But that's twice this week that I've been at a celebration. The homegoing celebration of Bridget Blackman,
1: mm-hmm.
0: Mark Wade was there.
1: Right.
0: And he had ended up texting me because, you know, I was there for pretty much most of the service.
1: Right.
0: And then, you know, I had to step out.
1: Mm-hmm.
0: But shortly after I stepped out, I got a text from Mark Wade uh-huh. saying, "Blo, the pastor just shouted you out." And so last night I was able to ask, I was like, okay, what was it? It was like, well, when you got up and spoke and she was just thanking you because it was her sister.
1: Oh, okay.
0: The pastor. And that thanked me for getting her into radio and TV because that was a new journey for her. Mm-hmm. And as I had said once before, when I was talking about the services, like she was like, Homer, whatever I become behind these microphones and camera, it's going to be because of you. Because I don't know nothing. I'm going to take your lead. I'm a student.
1: Right.
0: I said, yep. I said, yeah, just like you are the professional with fashion and jewelry and
1: uh-huh.
0: hair and
1: yeah.
0: eyebrows and eyelashes. I said, but I got you. And she became the consummate professional even on radio.
1: Yeah.
0: And it was at WNOV.
1: Okay.
0: So, yeah. So
1: nice.
0: She had a show, Kiss and Makeup.
1: Yeah.
0: On Saturdays, and it was a great show. And, yeah, I miss her. But, yeah, so he was saying that the pastor was saying, thank you, Homer Blo, for, you know, doing that because that really did spread her wings even further. She
1: gotcha.
0: Had even further reach after that. So, but, yeah, but last night, like I say, it was an amazing celebration. I got my gifted Infinite Church.
1: There you go.
0: Yep, I got it. I got it on.
1: There it
0: and
1: is.
0: And it pops. It's
1: roomy.
0: Yeah, 2X.
1: There you go.
0: I was like, oh, hell no. Well, I know. Maybe I shouldn't be saying all that. While
1: right,
0: I'm
1: right.
0: But,
1: that's
0: you know, I'm an oxymoron. But yeah, no, it was a beautiful service. And thank you. I'm born, you know. But yeah, so that was my evening.
1: Very good.
0: And I definitely had a great time. Jazz Tyler, tap in with Jazz, 4 p.m. to 7 p.m., Monday through Friday. She was there, and she's a member now, you know, and she recently got baptized.
1: Oh, that's
0: at
1: nice.
0: At Infinite Church.
1: All right,
0: so,
1: now.
0: Yeah, so shout out.
1: Wonderful.
0: Shout out to Jazz Tyler. Vaughn Mays was there. It was a lot of people there. Vaughn Mays was there for a moment, though. You know, he popped in. I'm here. And dipped out.
1: All right.
0: You know that I got to take a phone call.
1: Right.
0: And you never see him again. So but shout out to Vaughn Mays. And shout out to the praise dancers and everybody that did their part. The other ministers that spoke.
1: Yeah.
0: That's great. Opening and praise and worship. So yeah, it was a great look. I also learned some hand gestures.
1: Okay.
0: From Bishop Daryl Hines.
1: Oh,
0: listen.
1: So this one is still in effect, right? I'm finna get up and go.
0: Yeah.
1: I got something I gotta do.
0: Yeah, but
1: it's real quick.
0: Yeah.
1: I'm sorry.
0: Yeah.
1: I'm trying to be quick. Y'all know this one.
0: Yeah.
1: Don't play. This is and you kinda go you know, a little bit above your
0: that
1: head.
0: Lady with her arm behind her black, if you don't do it the right way.
1: Right, the usher. The usher.
0: You better sit black down. Like, she give you that look.
1: Yeah.
0: And they already look like they ready to fight. They got on a white boxing glove.
1: You better stop.
0: I ain't no killer, but don't.

0: push me. Like they ready.
1: Sister so-and-so.
0: Yeah. And then especially the one that's been apart since the church was built.
1: Right.
0: You can't. Right. She ain't taking no shorts.
1: Man, back in the day, she had blue hair.
0: Right.
1: She up to date now, though. She got you. She got a new wig going.
0: Yeah, absolutely.
1: She just went all white now. She good, though. Match her outfit.
0: Yeah. So, like, there was, you
1: remember the blue-haired lady?
0: Yes. Yes, yes.
1: See,
0: yes.
1: Y'all thought y'all was doing something coming out with this Kool-Aid color hair and all this kind of that. But Miss Gladys back in the day in church, she had that blue, that it was almost a turquoise blue hair.
0: Mm-hmm.
1: Y'all thought y'all was doing something.
0: Yeah.
1: But that wasn't it.
0: That wasn't. So if the band is playing, the musicians.
1: Right.
0: All right. The church musicians.
1: Yes.
0: So if they are plain and you know it's light, but you know he's done with that
1: part.
0: He does this,
1: okay.
0: He just, you know, while he's doing it, he'll give a slight look that way and go, he just put his arm out and music stop.
1: Yeah,
0: like uh-oh not no last little no when he do that, like you know, it'd be like everybody hands go up.
1: Yeah.
0: And they stay there. That's and they stay there.
1: You talking about a church man now.
0: Yes.
1: You talking about a pastor.
0: Bishop.
1: And you're using DJ Khaled.
0: Yeah, because everybody's hands go up. And they stay there. And they stay there. And also, when if he brings you up into the pulpit, and he you know, he brings you up, and then he says what he's going to say. And it's time for you to go sit down. He'll do the politely to your shoulder while you're there. He'll tap you twice.
1: And that means you've gone on too long.
0: Down. No, it just means okay.
1: Go ahead.
0: Step off.
1: Yeah,
0: step
1: go ahead. I got it.
0: Step out the pulpit.
1: I got it right here.
0: And he has another.
1: This
0: one.
1: Mine.
0: Yeah, he has another one where his hands just go straight out like that. So it's no closed fist.
1: Okay.
0: Just,
1: okay.
0: And that all of these things mean something. I had no clue and no idea, but I pay attention. I'm very attentive. So I paid attention. I was like, when he did that, it just stopped.
1: Yeah.
0: When he did this, so.
1: Yeah.
0: So I guess it's.
1: Yeah,
0: people know.
1: Yeah, they do.
0: Because they did what they needed to do.
1: They did exactly what they needed to do now, didn't they?
0: Yes, they did. So I got to start getting me some movements. Because I'm just a blatant person.
1: You don't need movements. You got your gavel.
0: Yeah, I know. But like if I'm out, can you step off the stage, please? All right, thank you. And you know, I'm polite with it, but I'm going to wait and make sure you're off the
1: stage. You know.
0: Thank you very much.
1: That reminds me. Minister Hood, but we would do Hallelujah for the holiday.
0: Uh-huh.
1: And all the choirs and stuff get up in there.
0: Yeah.
1: And they get to go. Mm-hmm. It's just like, hey, you know, we having a good time. You say, Hallelujah, amen.
0: Oh, okay. See, there you go.
1: We appreciate y'all. Y'all can write. Yes, right over this way. Thank you very much.
0: See? So.
1: I was like, but Melvin, we was having a good time. He was like, Bailey, you be getting them. I was getting them started over there. Mm-hmm. I'd be like, woo.
0: I love the
1: shout
0: fact.
1: Shout out to Anthony McGay. He praise motivated, too.
0: You're ready to take care of these bills. Shout out to timers. Now, I'm not saying one was used on yesterday, but because it was an honor to be. It was his first time inside of the Infinite Church. But they got the timers now because it's like service one. Look, your time is this. I got overexcited.
1: Listen.
0: They got Melvin, TV time now.
1: Listen, Melvin had his iPad and he made a big, you know, you could do the timer on there.
0: Yeah.
1: And he would flash it from the seat to let them know.
0: Yeah.
1: Don't go. Don't even do it.
0: We got to get ready to take care of some
1: and
0: bills.
1: It was always me going, oh, forget that. Let's go, y'all. Yeah.
0: Time's up. We got to get ready to take care of some bills. You're listening to the award-winning 101.7 FM, The Truth. I'm the legendary Homer, blow along with my girl.
1: Bailey Coleman.
0: And when we return, we'll talk about what the city is talking about now. There's been another law enforcement shooting.
1: Yes.

0: of a 17-year-old Milwaukee police shooting near 7th and Scott, where a 17-year-old suspect is wounded, even though everybody on the scene was saying, he dead. They killed him. The I seen it, people. We'll be black.
1: Don't touch that dial. 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

0: the award-winning 101.7 FM, The Truth. Of course, in the news, of course, now is there was another officer involved shooting from the Milwaukee Police Department that took place on yesterday evening. And Fox 6 News was on scene of an officer involved shooting in Milwaukee's in Milwaukee's South Side near 7th and Scott on Wednesday, September 30th. Milwaukee police officers responded to a report of shots fired. They found the 17-year-old suspect with a rifle. The suspect was shot in the leg. No officers were wounded. The suspect suffered non-life-threatening injuries. So we do have the MPD's police chief, Jeffrey Norman's briefing on that particular shooting on yesterday that was officer involved. So we're going to play that clip.
1: Nothing.
0: I know. You just hallelujah. That's what it is.
1: Next.

0: I know.
1: This is not studio interference, y'all. Okay, go ahead, Hope.
0: All right, we're going to have our producer. And great morning, Xavier. Love you, appreciate you. If you could play that police briefing, it's 4 minutes and 42 seconds, but I think it helps bring the relevance to the turn of events.
1: Right.
0: Instead of the I seen it people. So we'll play that clip.
1: Don't talk about your people.
2: At approximately 9:21 p.m., Milwaukee Police Department officers responded to a call for shots fired on the 1500 block of West Greenfield Avenue. When they arrived, residents flagged the officers down and pointed to dirt bikes that were leaving the area. Officers followed the group on dirt bikes to the alley in the 700 block of West Scott Street. As they were investigating the origin of the shots, they observed a masked suspect with a rifle. That suspect fled on foot. An officer attempted to stop the suspect with a rifle and made numerous commands for the suspect to drop the weapon. The suspect disregarded those commands, and the officer discharged his duty weapon, striking the suspect. A rifle was recovered next to the suspect. The officer that discharged his duty weapon during this incident is a 26-year-old male with over 3 years of service. The officer will be placed on administrative duty as in routine in officer-involved shooting investigations. The suspect, a 17-year-old male, was taken to a local hospital for non-fatal injuries. The Milwaukee Police Department Homicide Unit will be investigating this incident. Charges will be referred to the Milwaukee County District Attorney's Office. Related video will be released in accordance with Standard Operating Procedure 575. This is a fluid and ongoing investigation. I want to put emphasis on that we have another young adult in our community handling a firearm. This is unacceptable. This is a school night. There is no reason why our children should be out in these streets misbehaving in a way that is absolutely damaging, not only to our community, but to oneself. We need to make sure that we are doing everything we can to ensure that our young ones are not being, again, negative behavior out here in our community. This is an important message for our community. We need to step up. All of us need to step up. Questions?
3: Chief, you said dirt bikes. Are you still looking for another suspect at this point for the original shots fired call?
2: So there's always still things to, you know, find out in regards to if there's anybody else involved. I know that they said there was other individuals in the area. As we said, this is still an investigation that's ongoing.
4: Chief, I might have missed it. Did that 17-year-old who was fleeing with the rifle, was that rifle fired?
2: So we don't know the extent of what his involvement in regards to the shots fired call. We do know that the shots fired call was sent to us. We responded, and neighbors, rightfully so, when someone is misbehaving in a neighborhood, point out these individuals. So yes, he was pointed out as an individual involved in the incident where there was a shots fired call.
4: But did he fire the rifle when he was being chased by police?
2: That is not, it's still ongoing. We're still looking to see what the nature of the incident is for that.
3: At this time, is it believed that only one person had a gun, or is there a chance that any of the other people on the dirt bikes may have had a gun as well?
2: So we're still looking into all those possibilities. Again, this is still an ongoing investigation.
4: Your officers recovered any casings from the Greenfield scene?
2: Still active scene right now, so.
4: For a 17-year-old, as you mentioned on the school night, to have a rifle, is there any indication of why he would have this?
2: That is a good question. I wish I really would know. I don't know. I didn't play with rifles at age 17 on a school night. I was in bed. And so I just really am confused and perplexed as why our children in our community feel the need to be engaged in behavior such as this, where, again, we have an individual with a rifle, which is illegal in their hands, but also almost time for bed. Get ready for school tomorrow. So,
4: last question, real quick, just on that. You've told us before that there have been guns that have had either switches or ghost guns. Is that something that is in play here, or is this a what appears to be a legal gun just in the hands of somebody who cannot have it legal?
2: So we're still looking into the nature of the firearm. I know that, again, this is still, like I said, ongoing active investigation. We are looking to see in regards to, again, if it was stolen, not stolen. You know, what

0: was the, you know, again, the state of the weapon. So there's still a lot of questions that's unanswered at this time, but we will get down to the bottom of this. Thank you.
1: So there you have it, Bailey. What's your truth? What's your thoughts on that?
2: He's right. Why are these kids out here, even at 17? You know, why are they out here? They should be at home, you know, getting ready for school, you know, doing all the things. But he's probably a people with kids kid, you know, because clearly if the adults had any type of level of supervision, then he would have been at home.
1: And we have to, in my opinion, and we'll get to talk more.
2: I mean, the question is, where are the parents at? What's going on? What are we doing? Because he's running around here with a mask and a gun.
1: Correct.
2: Not just a gun. What'd they say? It was a rifle?
1: A rifle. Mm-hmm.
2: So you, what would...
1: Nine times out of ten, it'll probably be addressed as a Draco or an AK.
2: So, you know, what's the point of that?
1: Hashtag that part. Hashtag
2: I mean,
1: that.
2: Clearly, I mean, do you just go out with a Draco or whatever and a mask covering your face, riding on a dirt bike or whatever?
1: Yeah, and it's not like you're in a sand dune, you know, or you're riding in Arizona.
2: Right.
1: You know, and you're doing the ATV.
2: Right.
1: You know what I'm saying? Four-wheeler, and you need it for the sand and all of that.
2: This ain't that.
1: But no, yeah, it wasn't.
2: We ain't got a whole lot of sand around here unless you're going down to Bradford Beach or something.
1: That part.
2: And then that's still a little.
1: And some of our people are allergic to Bradford Beach.
2: Yeah, so, I mean.
1: So they don't go to Bradford Beach. They'd rather. Yeah.
2: Right.
1: But we got to get ready to take care of some bills. But Truth Nation, great morning to everybody on our YouTube page.
2: Mm-hmm.
1: We love you. We appreciate you. Also, you can watch us on Facebook Live.
2: Yes.
1: While you're on our Facebook page, make sure you hit that like and follow on YouTube. Again, it's all at 1017 The Truth. Like and subscribe to our YouTube page.
2: Because we done missed our numbers now. Summertime done.
1: Yeah.
2: And we were supposed to be way further along. Where we at? Like,
1: over 8,300.
2: That's it.
1: Mm-hmm.
2: It just, I mean, what did we gain? 300 people?
1: Yeah.
2: What's going on, y'all? Yeah.
1: We working.
2: We working, definitely. Y'all got to like and subscribe and share.
1: Mm-hmm.
2: Come on now.
1: So we got to get ready to take care of these bills. And just remember, we want to hear from you. Where we're hearing about where the parents at, where, you know, what is some of the issues. I'll give some of my thoughts and Bailey will continue to give some of hers, but we definitely want to hear from you either on our YouTube or call in 833-212-1017. 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
4: Are your finances low? 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Yes, and Saturday, October 17th.

0: what I mean?
1: A rainy night in Wisconsin.
0: Yeah.
1: Oh, they should have been. Everybody should, like the chief said, we all should have. They should have been at home in bed like I was.
0: Yep. On North 7th Street. Well, not North, on South Side on 7th and Scott.
1: Yep.
0: And he is not deceased.
1: Not at all.
0: Contrary to Facebook media reporters.
1: Yeah.
0: You know, and the live videos.
1: Right.
0: I seen it. Look at it. Look at he right there. He gone, y'all.
1: He gone.
0: It's so many of those videos.
1: No.
0: They didn't kill another one and this, that, and the other.
1: Yeah.
0: And, you know, again, I just, you know, I have an issue with some people that don't think about it in an accountability standpoint.
1: Can I just say this real quick?
0: Why was he out? Go ahead.
1: Yes, why was he out?
0: Mm-hmm.
1: But also, you playing games. He playing games. He could have lost his life.
0: Mm-hmm.
1: He's very blessed to be alive right now.
0: Right. And with the, he was out. You got to understand, 17 and up. You get what I'm saying?
1: Yeah.
0: Like you can go to an R-rated movie. You can do all the things. You can make those decisions. So on that.
1: But he should have had his narrow behind at home at the house hitting the books.
0: That part.
1: So he could live a better life, not be walking around with a little Draco and a little mask on. What is all that? What is all that for? What is your intent?
0: Yep.
1: You're outside with a gun.
0: Hello.
1: Anybody likely to shoot you?
0: Hello. And that was
1: an
0: area that I was going to go into. Like, listen, you got people, and because we don't, you know, see who's taking the poll.
1: Yes.
0: You know, we can ask as a YouTube poll question, how many of you own a firearm? And yes or no, do you own a firearm? Yes or no? And
1: let's do that for our YouTube question.
0: Yeah, so Xavier. Okay.
1: He got us.
0: All right.
1: Okay.
0: So because, and like the deeper question is really, why do you have it?
1: That part.
0: 9 times out of 10, in my opinion, mm-hmm. it's not going to be because I like to go hunting.
1: Our people like going.
0: You know, well, we got black people to hunt.
1: Yeah.
0: But I'm just saying.
1: There's a few of us.
0: Listen, we've talked about many other stories, and I've seen people on our YouTube chat that have said, like, yeah, it stayed with me. You know, you're going to meet my 6 friends, my 9 friends, my 17 friends.
1: Right.
0: Or whatever. And again, it is used for your safety and protection because you know the atmosphere that we're living in. Like, if you didn't feel that need, and it's a lot of women, in my opinion,
1: okay,
0: that don't feel protected by the men in their community.
1: Well, let me say this. Black women, there's a recent survey been done that mm-hmm. has been done. Black women are buying firearms, or since the orange man is coming to office, buying single black women,
0: mm-hmm.
1: buying firearms.
0: Mm-hmm. Well, you know, it was even before he got in office. But again, and if you go to and observe whether mm-hmm. you're there to get your CCW or not, concealed carry, you know, and carry a weapon, you're going to see majority of women. There are a majority of women that are going to be in that class.
1: Mm-hmm.
0: And I understand.
1: Right.
0: Now, what I don't like is mm-hmm. Those women that are in those classes and they're turning those handguns or whatever gun they buy over to their boyfriend who already is a convicted felon. And 9 times out of 10, he ain't trying to do nothing positive or, you know what I'm saying, with a weapon that is designed to stop imminent danger and can kill people. You know what I'm saying?
1: Yeah.
0: So 9 times out of 10, he's not going to the range. He feel like he got this, you know, because he's from the streets. He came up in the hood as opposed to wanting to say, I came up in a neighborhood. There are people who have their weapons for protection of their home or their apartment and their families.
1: Yeah.
0: And that's why they have it. Mm-hmm. They don't have it because they just want to walk around. Some people that have the gun, they don't even want to leave the house with the gun. They like, I don't really like carrying this thing.
1: Mm-hmm.
0: But we are now in a day and age, and I can say it here in our city, And I know other people.

0: be like, yeah, that's everywhere. But I'm saying I'm born and raised here. And I can say from talking to a lot of people, men and women, when I talk to a lot of women that have their CCW or even if they don't, because open carry, you don't have to have a CCW to open carry.
1: Right.
0: But they say, absolutely. They say it's crazy out here. You're going to hear a lot of people like, oh, it's so crazy out here. These men out here is crazy. These women out here. And this is black women that are saying that, yeah, this is why. I stay ready so I won't have to get ready, because you're not going to take me away from my children. You're not going to take me away from my family. You're not going to take me away. So I'd rather be, I love the saying from Ice Cube's song from years ago. Over a decade ago, I'd rather be judged by 12 than carried by 6. So I'm not trying to come out here and be, hey, what you want to do? Just to start stuff? But
1: I thought you was going to say, if you ain't from the hood, don't ever come to the
0: hood. He's so stupid. That's crazy.
1: Woo! But, come on, Ice Cube. I'm a West Coast. That's my West Coast home.
0: Yeah, yeah. But, yeah, so the thing is, and that's in How to Survive in South Central.
1: Yeah.
0: He gives some very important rules.
1: Yes, he does.
0: In that song. I quote that song a lot, too. But, yeah, so a lot are using it for protection. And some that said they would never own a gun,
1: mm-hmm.
0: the climate of their areas and communities have gave them a change of heart.
1: Oh, yeah.
0: Nah.
1: I've seen it in my own family.
0: Have you?
1: Oh, absolutely.
0: Okay, so... Yeah.
1: For people, I never thought I would. I was like, what?
0: Right.
1: No.
0: You had, right.
1: No, player.
0: And that's where we're at. You know, that's where we're at. The poll is up on our YouTube
1: page. You want to get the latest on the poll?
0: Yeah. Do you own a firearm? Yes or no?
1: It's 50-50.
0: Okay.
1: 50-50. 50% yes, 50% no.
0: Yeah.
1: That's where we're at right now.
0: So give us a call, 833-212-1017. If you do own a firearm, just let us know why.
1: Why do you own yours?
0: For protecting myself and my family.
1: There you go.
0: That's it. That's all.
1: That's it. That's
0: all. Myself and my family. That is why.
1: Yeah.
0: You know, I'm not just riding. Who can I ride down on and just fire shots out the window.
1: Because
0: this is what the climate we're in.
1: We're in that climate phase. Yeah, sure.
0: Like people.
1: Remember the PWK a few months ago that shot up and it came down in the car right next to the baby?
0: Right. Absolutely.
1: Got mad because she was at a family picnic or something.
0: Look at the candlelight vigil for Prentice Smith.
1: Yeah.
0: Over 110 casings.
1: Yes. Yep.
0: Two people wounded.
1: Yep.
0: Like, it's too much.
1: Yeah.
0: It's too much. And for those that want to, you know, have your machismo on or whatever, you know, I'm macho man. Listen, it's not, you don't have to be afraid to say that I'm scared or I'm afraid.
1: Yeah.
0: We're not taking it in the way of like, oh, yeah, you just ain't got no heart or this, that, and the other. It's like, no, but driving down the street can be so dangerous. It's already one thing that you're just trying to be attentive and keep your eye on the road and this, that, and the other. But now you intertwine that with the recklessness and the excessive speeding and things like that. And people can try to say, oh, well, black in the day, you know it's mutated.
1: Yeah.
0: You know it's mutated. Whatever you're talking about from black in the day, yesterday ain't today.
1: Not at all.
0: Period.
1: Black in the day.
0: There you go. We're going to go to the phone, the truth call in phone lines at 833-212-1017. We've got Sam. Sam, great morning. Love you. Appreciate you. You hear us talking about weapons and the fact that this 17-year-old had a rifle and ended up being, and there was a report of shots fired.
1: Yes.
0: And the officer ended up shooting the 17-year-old. So what's your truth? And about guns, do you own a gun? And if so, why or why not?
2: So, yes, I am a firearm owner. It's to protect me and my family. I work. I don't go out. I don't club. I'm a good citizen. You know, I stay out the way. But because of the rise of crime where people will hit you, run a red light and hit you.

0: yeah. and want to get out and pull,
1: and
0: out
1: pull a gun. Yes.
0: You.
2: Yes. And they
0: when
2: hit
0: I
2: you.
0: Seen that, yes. And when I seen the rise on that, I said, oh, because I always owned a firearm, but I never took it out the house with me. You know, mm-hmm. it was specifically to protect me and my family while we're in the house. It's right. Like, right. Right. Stuff like that. Mm-hmm. But when the rise of that carjacking, and things of that nature, I'm like, oh no, I gotta make it back home to these babies.
2: Mm-hmm. Yeah.
0: I gotta then to touch on the 17-year-old with a rifle, which I still think is crazy that they allow 18-year-olds to have rifles, but it's still not a mature age for them to conceal anything like that.
1: Mm-hmm.
0: You know, and I know, and it was never meant for us. It was meant for white people.
1: Yeah.
0: Because white yep. people go hunting. They take their kids from hunting. You know, take their kids hunting. Like a while back, you guys did a story when a 3-year-old shot like the sheriff. So it was never meant for us, but then we get our children get caught in the crossfire with carrying those things and end up, you know, not educated on it enough. They doing using those firearms to do what they see the rappers do and mm-hmm. videos and Young Boy and all of that.
1: Mm-hmm.
0: And so it's like a bittersweet thing. Unfortunately, prayers to the family who lost the 17-year-old.
1: Now he didn't pass. He didn't pass.
2: He's still alive.
1: Facebook. That's the Facebook media. Facebook media and those that were going live. He dead. You see him right there? He dead. He in the hospital.
0: Thank God.
1: Under arrest.
0: Thank God he's not dead. Mm-hmm. Hopefully this is a learning experience for him.
2: Yeah.
0: Hopefully, you know, it's not to a point where he's not able to carry firearms anymore and can get the proper education on how to carry a firearm and the do's and the don'ts of a firearm. But if not, I hope it's a lesson learned, you know?
1: Mm-hmm.
0: And It's just so unfortunate in this time of day. And you guys have a blessed day.
1: You too. Thank you, Sam. We got to get ready to take care of some bills. 833-212-1017. Troop Nation, we definitely want to hear from you. Also, participate in our poll on YouTube. Do you own a firearm? I'm the legendary Homer Blow along with my girl.
2: The text line is up, Bailey Coleman.
1: Okay. We'll be black.
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0: 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There will be some refreshments served, Bailey.
1: Oh, you know what?
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1: Let me tell you something.
0: Yep.
1: We're doing this for y'all.
0: There you go.
1: This is a free thing. We're concerned about your health, you and your family. So bring everybody out. Come to this. Get the information. You might connect with a doctor that can help you. Mm-hmm. You might connect with other people that can. You just don't know. And you don't know when you're going to be hit by a health issue.
0: That part.
1: So the more information you have on it, the better it is for you. And that's why, I mean, you're important to us. I can't stress that enough. That's why we're doing this.
0: Mm-hmm.
1: That's the very reason why we're doing this. So we want to make sure that you come out, you get the information on breast cancer, you get the information on prostate cancer. Let me tell you that both of those issues have affected my family deeply.
0: Mm-hmm.
1: And, you know, I lost two brothers to prostate cancer.
0: Okay.
1: You know, I have other family members who have been affected by it.
0: Mm-hmm.
1: So you just never know. Men, especially as you age, ladies, especially as you age, these are two diseases, two cancer situations that could affect you.
0: Mm-hmm.
1: And it's better to know and have a little bit of a head start. It's about awareness.
0: Yep.
1: You know, and that's why we're providing this. Yes, you could win a trip to Chula Vista Resort. Yes, you could win, you know, get all kinds of samples, great samples. You know, I love the black hair stuff, you know, all the samples and the vitamins. And I love all of those things. But y'all, come get all this information.
0: Mm-hmm.
1: And you'll hear people speak about it, the whole deal.
0: Yep.
1: Just plan to be there and, you know, put it on your calendar now.
0: Mm-hmm. Hashtag that part, hashtag facts. You know, every month, and we'll get back to our discussion, every October, you know, breast cancer awareness, right? I end up with my logo for my online, blowradio.com.
1: Mm-hmm.
0: You know, I've had a pink banner, and I just uploaded it every October 1st.
1: Mm-hmm.
0: So now if you go for my social media,
1: that's what I'm talking about.
0: Load it up in support of those, because I have a late sister,
1: mm-hmm,
0: that she didn't end up passing, mm-hmm, from.

0: breast cancer, but she did have battles with breast cancer. She ended up having a mastectomy originally. Then she ended up having to have the double mastectomy.
1: Mm-hmm.
0: And yeah, so I definitely know a lot of great women and people that have, and men, don't forget, just like when we're talking about this prostate, that's why it's so important in November for the Pink and Blue Summit.
1: Yes.
0: Because prostate cancer, you know, and men can get breast cancer.
1: Yeah, men
0: and some
1: can
0: people
1: get, people don't know
0: like,
1: that. Yeah.
0: Yeah,
1: like
0: because
1: that
0: it's
1: happen.
0: Not talked about enough.
1: Exactly.
0: And this is why, again, the Pink and Blue Summit is so important.
1: Absolutely.
0: And register. Don't look at it as just something that the women need to attend.
1: Yes, absolutely.
0: We as men need to attend it as well.
1: Yep, the whole family, everybody.
0: Your health is your wealth.
1: Yes.
0: Because you can have all the money in the world, but if your health ain't right.
1: Your health ain't right.
0: And
1: you can lose your life, too.
0: And now everybody else has to enjoy your money.
1: Yes.
0: Your wealth.
1: Yeah.
0: And they didn't even deserve it. Some people be like, I wouldn't give them that, but now they are. And, you know, you just in an all bad situation.
1: And as we say, early detection is the key. I have two sisters. They both had, their different operations and stuff, but they're survivors.
0: Mm-hmm.
1: And my brothers survived with prostate cancer for many years.
0: Mm-hmm.
1: And that is because of early detection. However, you know, neither of these diseases are curable. So you want to find out the information so that you can live longer, you know.
0: That part.
1: And, you know, once you have it, it's a situation, so you got to find out all the info.
0: Yep, and that's why I say be proactive instead of reactive. We
1: proactive
0: have too many people,
1: that
0: end up just being reactive, and then they facing all these situations, and like, what do I do? And now you wait. You know, you've been feeling something. You feel a lump or something, and you're like, this is unusual.
1: Right.
0: But you call yourself thugging it through, right? And
1: ain't
0: then
1: no
0: by
1: thugging.
0: The time you go, it's like, well, it's stage three.
1: Yeah.
0: Now you'd be like, see, that's why I didn't want to go.
1: Yeah.
0: No, you should have went, when you first noticed
1: but
0: that
1: now
0: there was something different.
1: Now you're in this situation. Now you got to deal with it. This is These are people that can help you.
0: Yep.
1: No matter where you're at. So make sure you come out.
0: That part. November 14th.
1: Yes.
0: Thrive on King, 2153 North Dr. MLK Jr. Drive. And you can register now at 1017thetruth.com, 1017thetruth.com. Make sure you register. Get your spot.
1: And remember, it's free. Mm-hmm. We just want you to register so we know you're coming.
0: That's it. So we were talking about this officer-involved shooting that happened here in Milwaukee on the south side on 7th and Scott. 17-year-old had a rifle. It was recovered.
1: Yes.
0: So I'm not going to be saying allegedly. No. And remember, people, the standard operating procedure, the SOP that you heard the chief talking about and the section and code number of it is 15 days for the public.
1: Right.
0: Just remember that. It's 15 days for the public.
1: Before the footage.
0: And it'll be released. The body cam footage will be released. It's 48 hours for the parent or guardian, you know, of that person that may have been shot by law enforcement. So 48 hours, the family, the mother and, you know, whoever may be with her, they get to view the body cam footage. The PWK, people with kids, they get to view the body cam footage. And, so we'll be able to, you know, they need to release it. It's a procedure. That's just like some of y'all that if you end up getting terminated, be like, I'm calling the EEOC. Why? Because how they going to just fire me like that? You know what I'm saying?
1: Yeah.
0: So it's a process.
1: Yeah.
0: It's a process. We understand the process. You may want to get into the doctor's office right away, but they going to tell you, hey, go to the ER and then we'll schedule an appointment.
1: Yeah.
0: It may not be tomorrow.
1: Yeah.
0: But you get what I'm saying?
1: Mm-hmm.
0: It's a process. And some people, again, with the microwave society, the get it now society that we live in, people just want it now. They want it right now. And that's just not how it works because you get a half-assed story, in my opinion.
1: Our poll is still going.
0: What are we
1: y'all
0: looking like?
1: Y'all don't forget, make sure you check out our YouTube poll. Do you own a firearm? We're at 52% yes and 48% no.
0: Okay.
1: It's still about

0: 50-50, but a slight edge on people that do own.
1: Yeah,
0: but we want to hear from you guys. Make sure you take the poll.
1: And like Sam that called in, call in. Let us know. You know why? I honestly think that the people that will say why, it'll probably be a majority of those that have the same opinion that Sam has. You know what I'm saying? We're not out there like, oh yeah, I'm going to go out here and just use it to bully people and threaten people, and even though I ain't going to use it type thing. No, that's not cool. And you'll end up on the other end when you do things like that. I also think, in my opinion, some people who have not addressed their mental health issues should not have a firearm.
0: That part.
1: Because for some people, when they get a weapon, you know, legal, mm-hmm. preferably.
0: Yeah.
1: Or illegal.
0: Right.
1: When you got that weapon on you, it gives some people some liquid courage. So things that they may have. Oh, we got to go to break. All right. We got to take care of some bills.
0: We about to break off in a whole nother
1: section. Yeah, I'm about to. Yeah. So. We got to take care of these bills. 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
1: Welcome, Black. If you were supposed to be at work at 8 a.m., you're late. And there is no excuse for being late.
0: I got your excuse. Come over here. Hit me up. I got an email excuse.
1: Listen. Just
0: print it out.
1: Listen.
0: Take it to your boss.
1: You gotta understand, Bailey.
0: I got you right here.
1: Hey, look. Nurse Arian Kawan, she's a nurse, so you know, officially she can be like make you an excuse because she a nurse, right? Arian. Not just a CNA.
0: Okay.
1: And I'm not saying anything to try to.
0: What you trying to say? I can't give an excuse. I can give a working excuse.
1: What I'm saying is, if she is saying
0: I am an air personality, I can give you an excuse.
1: Listen.
0: You just go ahead and hit your girl up, and I got your back.
1: Yeah. You know, make sure you file all lawsuits. Bailey Coleman.
0: Now, whether or not they accept my excuse,
1: that part.
0: You hear me? I'll even call in for you. Yeah, they're going to be late.
1: Yeah. Mm-hmm. All righty. So, but in talking about the firearms, and again, welcome to hour two.

0: we're talking about these firearms and this 17-year-old who was shot by MPD law enforcement on last night for having a rifle, and they were on dirt bikes, or, you know, I don't know if they were the electric bikes or whatnot.
1: Right.
0: You know, they got the electric bikes, so it may have been a moped, that's what they used to say, like mopeds, like
1: mopeds
0: that are powered with gas or whatever.
1: Right.
0: So, but they saying dirt bikes, so it may have just been a BMX dirt bike.
1: Okay.
0: So who knows? But having a rifle, period.
1: Yeah.
0: You know what I'm saying? Like, that's not cool. That's not cool to be just riding through a community.
1: Right. I mean, what is your mindset? Are you terrorizing your community?
0: Right.
1: Is that what it is?
0: Because a lot of people would be intimidated by seeing that.
1: Man.
0: And if a person does have their weapon,
1: absolutely,
0: they'd be like, uh-oh, okay, all right, what are they on? And allegedly there was a group of them, right?
1: Wow.
0: So, you know, not saying if all of them had firearms, but unfortunately from my experience when getting the criminal complaints on a lot of these situations, mm-hmm. it'll say that, it was a group and they all had weapons.
1: Even
0: and all
1: if
0: of
1: only
0: those kind of things.
1: One of them had a weapon, it's a problem.
0: AK,
1: because
0: Draco, yeah, come on.
1: Because, again, we talked about this with the last shooting.
0: Mm-hmm.
1: Watch out who you hang out with.
0: Mm-hmm.
1: Be careful, because all your friends ain't friends.
0: Mm-hmm.
1: And your friends, your so-called friends, can get you in trouble.
0: Right.
1: It could be a problem, even with adults. We're not just talking about kids.
0: Mm-hmm.
1: You know?
0: Yeah. But that liquid courage that I'm talking about some people, you know, with firearms.
1: Oh, yeah.
0: They will, when they get it, instead of being in imminent danger, it's like they don't take anything. Like, they're ready to rock and roll just because. And they will get into a disagreement with a man or a woman. So whoever it is that is the firearm brandisher or, you know, got the firearm, they get into it. And the first thing they do is put their hand in their purse, if that's where they have it, or their waistband, or wherever they may have that weapon, they end up putting their hand on it. Like now, like, so what did you say? So an argument, in my opinion, that probably could have been resolved without taking it to that level.
1: Yeah.
0: Or you could have just said, you know what, this ain't worth it, and walk away. A lot of people that have a firearm will take that argument to the next level.
1: Oh, absolutely.
0: Instead of using, you know what I'm saying, their sense, and I say like mental health people that are dealing with mental health who have not addressed their mental health issues, they are the ones that will be real quick.
1: Absolutely.
0: To not only when you say something that they don't like, they're going to pull a gun out.
1: Right.
0: And if you're not going to use it, people should not even know that you got it.
1: There it is.
0: But if you are now trying to feel like, say it again then. Yeah, you ain't going to do nothing. I got something for you. Don't. Why? You giving yourself away.
1: Right.
0: You giving yourself away. Learn to settle it with conflict resolution. And even if the person wants to still be belligerent or ignorant, those are words.
1: Mm-hmm.
0: Those are words. And
1: exactly.
0: We know words can hurt.
1: Yes.
0: I'm not one in the one be like, word. Yes, it can.
1: Yeah.
0: But just let it go.
1: Yeah.
0: Because once you end up pulling that trigger because they said yo mama or something like that,
1: ain't no going back.
0: Them silver bracelets going on you. And when you get in that courtroom and say, yeah, but they said my mama, and my mama dead. So I shot him. I shot her. You going to prison.
1: They stepped on my tennis shoes. Yeah, I shot him.
0: Yeah. You going to prison.
1: Not just
0: you're
1: jail.
0: You're not going to jail.
1: Right.
0: You're going to prison. You know?
1: Yeah.
0: And that's it. That's all.
1: That's all.
0: Because, again, emotions have a lot of people are locked up and some living with gunshot injuries and some deceased because of emotions.
1: Exactly.
0: When you cannot control your emotions, then it creates a bigger problem because something that could have normally been talked out or you could have just, you know, say, hey, look, if I, if I,

0: if you feel I disrespected you, I apologize.
1: Right.
0: Some people's ego,
1: mm-hmm.
0: because of the emotions, are so up there.
1: Yeah.
0: That to say I apologize,
1: right.
0: to say I'm sorry,
1: yeah.
0: doesn't exist
1: at all.
0: They don't even use that.
1: Yeah.
0: But then when them silver bracelets go on you, and people that don't know me when I talk about that, I'm talking about handcuffs.
1: Yes.
0: With them silver bracelets, yeah. hindsight kicks in for yeah. real.
1: If I would have.
0: If you sitting there in the black of that patrol car,
1: yes.
0: or you're in the paddy wagon, meat wagon, whatever, and now you sitting in there and you thinking about all the other ways you could have dealt with it.
1: Yeah.
0: I should have just went on home. Now I'm getting ready to, you know, right. face these charges.
1: Right.
0: And now I'm still away from my kids. You call yourself trying to do it because you ain't going to take me away from your kids. I don't want nobody taking me away from my kids.
1: Exactly.
0: But now you done something that you gone.
1: Yeah.
0: You gone. It's, and it ain't going to just be until November.
1: Ain't no question about it. You yeah. absolutely
0: you
1: gone.
0: So now what about your kids? And again, even with that, I think people should have a succession of people that they have. And it's okay to leave instructions.
1: Yes.
0: You know, like, look, if you don't think you can handle this responsibility, if something was to ever happen to me,
1: yeah.
0: then I would like to do it like that. That's why having a will and all of that stuff is so, so important.
1: Mm-hmm.
0: Power of attorney, medical, and yeah. all of that, financial, all yeah. of those things, which, again, you can learn with On the Journey with Coach Erica. But, yeah, just the importance of having some of these things.
1: Yeah.
0: But when you go out there on your emotions and you let and react off of that, you're going to be in a situation that you're going to regret most times
1: yeah.
0: for the rest of your life.
1: Yeah.
0: Now
1: absolutely.
0: You're a convicted felon.
1: Yep.
0: Now you get what I'm saying?
1: Right.
0: You're away from your children. Your children have to come see you on a screen behind bars. You feel what I'm saying?
1: Yeah. Oh, absolutely.
0: And now they're angry talking about, Daddy, when you coming home? Mama, when you coming home?
1: I wouldn't want
0: yeah.
1: my child to see their parent like that.
0: Mm-hmm.
1: So, yeah.
0: Yeah, you really got to think ahead.
1: You got to think about the consequences of
0: yes,
1: your actions.
0: Yes.
1: Before you get into do all of that, remember, you know, people get out here, they're in these DV situations and all the things, and they got their kids in tow, they got, you know, all the things.
0: Mm-hmm.
1: And you don't think, you know, you going out here to fight back or to fight or do whatever you're going to do,
0: mm-hmm.
1: but you're not taking the time to think, what about my kids?
0: That's it. That's it.
1: You know, and everybody may not want to deal with your kids.
0: Mm-hmm. Mm-hmm.
1: You know, you may not be lucky enough to have a sibling that'll go to court to save your kids, right?
0: Right. Right.
1: So it may be a situation where they just end up in the system because there's paperwork and things to be done. So if your other relatives are people with kids or people that don't want to be bothered with kids,
0: mm-hmm.
1: then yeah. You and your kids are going to be out of luck.
0: Yep.
1: And your kids are going to end up in the system. You're going to feel bad.
0: And again, I love trying to educate people to the best of my ability.
1: Right.
0: Listen, if you are in a situation
1: mm-hmm.
0: and you have to, because of your anger.
1: Yes.
0: All right. I'll be right back. And even if that I'll be right back is you going to your car.
1: Yep.
0: You better understand and recognize the rules of engagement. If you could literally walk away from that scene of
1: yeah.
0: being upset or mad at whoever that may have verbally threatened you or whatever the case may be, if you can walk back to your car or walk back inside your home, you were no longer in imminent danger. Anything you do after that was premeditated. Because you went specifically to go to your vehicle to retrieve your weapon.
1: Hopefully you wasn't retrieving a weapon.
0: And you go black into the volatile situation. You went and got that weapon for a reason. If you were able to go black in your home, that's what we gonna do? I'll be right black, and you go in, you are no longer in imminent danger. So when you come out of that home, you got something on your mind. You done already said, when I go black out, oh, it's going down. That is premeditated, people. I just need y'all to understand that. I need you to understand it because I don't want you to have to go to prison, and you ain't got to. You can call law enforcement and let them

0: come handle it and do what they got to do. But if you go in there, I'll be right back. I'm going to the car. What was that? White Men Can't Jump and Marcus Johnson.
1: Yeah, yeah.
0: When he left, what did most of the people do on the playground? Yep. They were like, let's get the hell up out of here.
1: Exactly, exactly.
0: Let's get the hell up out of here. Exactly. Because when he come back, he ain't talking about resolution.
1: Exactly.
0: Conflict resolution. What's that? So I'm just saying, we got a lot that we do have to read on our YouTube page. And call in. The poll is still going. What's the poll, Bailey?
1: Do you own a firearm? Right now, we're 42% yes and 58% no.
0: Okay. All right.
1: So there we go. That's where we are now.
0: They feeling safe. They're like, I ain't going to do it. I got it. But we want to hear from you. 833-212-1017. That's the Truth call in and text line. And I got to get to, we got a lot of great comments on our YouTube page that we got to get to, Bailey.
1: Yeah, we got to get to.
0: All right. We'll be black.
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1: Welcome, Black Truth Nation, Truth in the Morning. I am the legendary Homer Blow, along with my girl,
0: Bailey Coleman.
1: Bailey, let's go to the YouTube page.
0: Ooh.
1: And there's so many comments. We're going to have to go black.
0: Oh, let me check the text line, too.
1: Yeah, do that. And while you're doing that, let me try to go black and see some of these comments. But again, to everybody on our YouTube page and our Facebook Live, great morning. We love you. We appreciate you. Thank you for your continued support. Hashtag that part, hashtag facts. Like even Sir Chauncey, I'm going to go black and read his and then kind of go down from there because, like I said, it's a lot of comments on our YouTube. Back in the days, we rode our BMX dirt bikes after school and after homework was complete, and we all were inside the house by curfew, which was usually 7 to or 8 p.m. The house. They were in the house. Jasmine Gooden said, I love firearms. It's just my born right to make sure our government don't try nothing or we get invaded by the ops. Dale Mack said, you have to have a gun in the world we live in today. Blake Gump said, 110 shells, 2 people shot in phone lines at 833. I don't know what he was doing on Twitter. And of those shells were found in front of my house. Oh, he put phone lines 833, but then he put 25. I and of those were found in front of my house. What the, you know, no, I don't. I don't, Blake Gump. I just felt like I lost a few brain cells trying to read that, but I can appreciate that, you know. That, you
0: Homer!
1: Know. It's different, Bailey.
0: Okay.
1: It's difficult.
0: Okay.
1: It's difficult when you know how to read. If I saw that, there are some self-made authors that they put out books and I don't know who they got checking them before they put them out. You're supposed to get a copy and be like, okay, yeah, they took the manuscript. They did like you're supposed to. And we're like, what? Yeah, okay. All right. First and last time
0: throw in
1: author.
0: Some Ebonics every once in a while.
1: I'm just saying.
0: Okay.
1: yeah, don't hate me because I can read. Grown and Tatted said, I own multiple firearms for range and protection. I keep them away from my kids. Exactly. Jasmine Gooden said, I taught mine firearm safety immediately so it isn't something they feel is a toy or enticing to them. I even take them to the range to shoot various weapons. It's proper training as a parent. Hashtag that part, hashtag facts. In my opinion, Dale Mack said it'd be 90 degrees outside and you got 5 people walking towards you with masks on my mind, automatic turn on defense. And that's how it's got to be in the world today.
0: Mm.
1: Anita Nicole said it's so important to complete your health and screening checks as we were talking about that with the Pink and Blue Summit.
0: Mm-hmm.
1: Will D9 said, good morning. It costs too much to own a gun. Bullets are averaging $1. It's crazy here in the U.S. It's easier to buy/get a gun than to vote for us black people. Aaron is him. Great morning. Jasmine Jazzwest said, no, I don't have a firearm, but I would consider getting a BB gun. I took martial arts when I was younger. Yep. If you're in close proximity, that works. Unless you can do the flying tiger, the crouching tiger and all of that. Because if they over there... All the moves look cool. I come up in the Bruce Lee era. All the sounds. He ain't even touch you, and I'm scared.
0: Okay.
1: I'm scared. He ain't even touch me. I'm about to mess you up. I'm going to rip your throat out. I'm dead. I'm going to knuckle you inside your chest, and I'm going to turn Okay, all right. Home with the legendary Home with Blow. Order in the studio. Okay, I'm black.
0: That part.
1: I'm black. But beware of those who know martial arts, because if they up on you, it's going to be a problem. But if they not, unless they got that crouching tiger.
0: You said crouching tiger.
1: Yeah, you know, they...

0: fly across the room then and wah, you know. But,
1: right.
0: Yeah. But anyway, let me get black and grab my composure. Will D9 said a lot of people sitting in jail right now wish they never used their gun. Hashtag that part.
1: That's
0: hashtag
1: so true.
0: Facts. That hindsight when them silver bracelets go on. Aaron is him said, when I had a gun, I was more peaceful because I didn't want the problems of hurting someone. Cool. LaRon Taylor said, caffeine is also liquid confidence. See the guy at Popeyes on North Avenue. Yeah, we played the clip and, well, no, we weren't because of the language. But, for $7.50, he was ready to throw his life away.
1: That part.
0: Really think about that. This is where I'm saying with conflict resolution. Listen, if they didn't give you your $7.50 black, they have a corporate office that they have to answer to.
1: Mm-hmm.
0: And even though I may have wanted my $7.50 black, I know how to follow the line of what I need to do. I am not going to sit in here and argue with somebody, and I'm damn sure not going to say, I'm going to kill you. Like,
1: right.
0: You know what I'm saying?
1: Right.
0: That I'm not going to do.
1: Mm-hmm.
0: So this is where I say, you know, you really have to think. And if you got some undealt with mental health problems or issues, then I'm not trying to hear your excuse after you done something crazy.
1: That part.
0: You did that.
1: Yeah.
0: And now there's a cause and effect.
1: Yeah.
0: And you may give up your freedom because of that, you know?
1: Yes.
0: Aaron and Sim said, LT, I never thought about caffeine like that, but it makes sense. LaRon said, Aaron, those energy drinks will get you going. Built with Shahid, great morning, love you, appreciate you. Said, that's right, Homer, liquid courage like Tupac and Juice. Absolutely. Bishop, you ain't seen Juice?
1: I did see Juice.
0: Oh, okay. I'm saying, Bishop?
1: I ain't never seen nobody do that with no caffeine. No.
0: Oh, mm-hmm. Caffeine have people wired.
1: Now, I've seen it. Now, I've seen it when they'll mix a caffeine drink with some alcohol. Oh, yeah.
0: That's a whole nother thing.
1: Yeah, that's a whole nother thing.
0: Yeah.
1: But
0: yeah, because some people listen. Some people that I've seen, I've seen it, so I think I can speak on it. If they don't get their coffee or whatever, they don't get that fix, they are some crazy people.
1: Yeah.
0: And, I don't want my coffee. Be
1: yeah.
0: Like,
1: yeah, you got to have that.
0: I'm like,
1: even, yeah.
0: That's a crazy addiction.
1: Yeah.
0: You know, and then like I say, these energy drinks, people.
1: Yeah, well, hold on now. They say caffeine and nicotine, they're cousins.
0: Okay.
1: You know.
0: Okay.
1: They're cousins.
0: Yeah, so what they'll do is they'll do something to you after drinking the coffee and then smoke a cigarette.
1: Some people are like that. Yes, very much.
0: I told them, leave me alone. I'm saying, all my life I had to fight. I didn't want to do this. It turned into DMX. I didn't want to do it. But they wouldn't leave me alone.
1: Say,
0: Bailey, I tried. I tried.
1: You funny.
0: Father, forgive me for what I'm about to do. Well, he know not what he is bringing me into.
1: You better stop with your DMX impersonation.
0: What?
1: But, you know, the energy drinks, they'll get you health-wise, and people don't realize that.
0: Okay.
1: You know, health-wise, they will get you. Mm. They mess with your heart and stuff. People don't realize that until you end up in a hospital behind them.
0: Okay.
1: Yeah. They'll get you. Now, you know, I usually do 1 to 2 cups of coffee, and I'm good.
0: Okay.
1: Other than that.
0: Yeah. And you're still normal.
1: Am I, Homer?
0: Negro, please. Isaiah! Order in the producer studio.
1: Listen,
0: we got to take care of some bills.
1: When we come back, we'll read what's going on the True Talk text line.
0: 833-212-1017. Listen, we got to take care of these bills.
1: Let me go get some more coffee. Y'all in here.
0: Uh-oh. How many of you had?
1: No, that's one. I have one cup today.
0: Oh, okay,
1: so
0: okay. She good, y'all. She good.
2: Another one.
0: We'll be black.
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8: 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Bailey, you are going to the Truth Talk text lines. You got the text line up. What we got?
9: Well, first of all, let's do a mug check this morning.
8: Uh-oh.
9: It's B-Day.
8: Okay.
9: B-Day.
8: Hey, B-Day.
9: All right.
8: Hey,
9: now.
8: B-Day. Hey, B-Day. Okay.
9: Hey, baby. Hey, baby. Okay. Okay. Oh, y'all just came in here. Okay. Our first read is from Stacey Evans. It's been a minute. Mm-hmm. Welcome back, text line. Now, y'all know that's too long for y'all to have your text line disconnected. Nevertheless, good to be back.
8: It was there. It's just in a new place.
9: It's in a new place and it's harder to get to.
8: Yeah.
9: So there you go on that one. Big Cece said, morning guys, not sure why he was shot, but isn't Wisconsin an open carry state, which means you are allowed to carry a weapon as long as it's visible?
8: 17-year-old rifle. Shots fired call. Yeah. I don't think.
9: I think as long as you're not shooting it, Big CC.
8: Yeah. And you're in a community. You know, you're on 7th and Scott. There's a lot of homes and other businesses on 7th and Scott. So what goes up must come down. And it was a group.
9: Oh, yeah, it was a group.
8: It was a group.
9: So there's a lot going on there.
8: That's intimidating. Listen, it's even intimidating, in my opinion, and y'all may not agree, because y'all might be bike riders and three-wheel scooter riders or whatnot. When I see even Harley riders, when I see like 600 of them coming down 27th Street or something, I'm like,

0: Liquid courage, like Tupac and Juice.
1: Mm-hmm.
0: Yep.
1: Yep. Mm-hmm. Yep. Absolutely.
0: That's all I got. But y'all remember the Truth Talk text line is back open. We're trying to get to
1: it. It's been open. We just wasn't able to get to it.
0: Yeah.
1: Like we would have normally.
0: Yeah, it was Stacey, it wasn't disconnected.
1: Right.
0: So things move. Yeah.
1: It was like, hey.
0: And it moved.
1: We're moving. And
0: it was like, what?
1: Yeah.
0: So how we do that?
1: Yeah, we just try to get it. You know,
0: we got to do all that every morning to get to it.
1: Bailey.
0: I'm just saying.
1: This is my last day in the studio.
0: In studio.
1: until next week, Friday.
0: Okay.
1: You know what I'm saying? So I'm just saying.
0: Like, come on.
1: You're basically saying all the things like we should.
0: Al, I know you sent us a text.
1: He coming. He's on the line right now.
0: Good. I'm glad you're on the line because your text thing, it's a whole situation. Okay. Anyway.
1: Oh, you can read?
0: Well, here's the thing.
1: Okay.
0: It's how it comes up. It says that it's on there, but do you see the message?
1: Okay.
0: You don't see the message, right? But you see, I know that.
1: Yeah. So I think. So here's what I think happened.
0: Is that the phone?
1: I think that it may be the actual phone.
0: Oh wow!
1: I'm trying to figure it out.
0: We learning together. I don't know. Y'all don't even understand. It's like high technology. It's not even that. It's just
1: right.
0: Whatever.
1: Yep. Al MKE, great morning. Love you. Appreciate you. You've been hearing the conversation this morning. What's your truth? And do you own a weapon? Do you own a weapon? And if you don't, why or why not?
2: Well, I do have one, but it's in my house. But what I don't understand is why do everybody feel they got to carry all these guns just to go to the gas station? What are you doing in your life that you got to carry two pit bulls, a 9mm, a Draco, and an AR-15 just to go get gas? I feel it's a psychological warfare that strip away at your soul and your spirit. Because you put it in the universe, you're going to have to shoot somebody. And 90% of the time, you don't got that kind of money to pay the attorney. You already got a second mortgage on your house. So why do all that? I think it's a self-destruct by government to have everybody acting like a fool. Everybody got pink pistols. Everybody carrying pistols. But everybody is behind on We Energies. Everybody is on energy systems. But everybody got $300 in bullets. You're only going to shoot somebody that look like you because you're not going to shoot the people that's going to try to take from you or try to molest you or kill you. So why do y'all carry all these guns?
1: And, you know, there's a sad cause and effect with that analogy, Al MKE, because you notice that, I notice that, and I'm sure a lot of other people notice that. I see them coming into restaurants with the extended clip out their pocket. I mean, it's like they got the gun in their pocket. They wear some deep pocket jeans or and they have the.
0: Where are you going to eat?
1: I done been to El Greco's and saw it.
0: El Greco's?
1: Yeah.
0: Okay, on Fond du Lac.
1: That's on Appleton.
0: Okay.
1: Yeah.
0: Appleton,
1: they used to be able to stay open 24 hours.
0: Now they
1: closed because it's bewitching hours.
0: Yeah.
1: And they don't want anybody coming.
0: Subject and suspect. That's right. That's right by the hood. What you talking about, homie?
2: But it's not, but.
1: Okay, but here's where I was going, Al. Okay, I had to just say, order in the studio, Bailey. That's right. Okay. But because of that, the cause and effect of that, and okay, it's good to hear that you don't, but because of that, when I would normally say, let's leave it at the house, but when I'm going to get gas, and I know that I've seen people that be up there with two Dracos, and I'm like, I'm not going up here to start no trouble. But I'm also not coming up here to try to become a victim either. So that's the cause and effect. So people who would normally be like, I'm going to leave my weapon at the house. You know, it's for the protection of my home and my family. But when you know that you can go out and see people walking down the street with it, of course, you don't know. And I don't think they're doing it in the quote unquote open carry sense because it's in their pocket.

0: So it ain't like you could see the whole weapon, but you could see the extended clip. So that's concealing. That's concealing. The only reason you see it is because of the extendo, the stick, as they would call it. You feel what I'm saying? So, but then it intimidates people. It's very intimidating when you go in there because it makes you say, look, I don't even want to go here no more. I don't want to go to this one. That's why I have a list of gas stations that I will not go to.
1: You got a whole list? You wrote it out?
0: I talked to it. It's mentally. Oh, it's wrote down mentally. I will survive. I'm
1: telling you. Hey, I'm not mad at you.
0: Yeah.
1: I mean, because I'll avoid the whole hood.
0: Bailey!
1: Hey! Why lie?
2: You're not wrong.
1: I avoid the whole... Listen, when I leave here and I go home...
0: Oh, my goodness.
1: I get on the freeway. It's a rare opportunity that I'm going to drive through the hood. Why? Number one, if I get on the freeway, I'm going to get home quicker. Number two...
0: Not necessarily. Do you hear all of the shootings and cars on fire on the freeway?
1: Well, like, I don't see none of them, and I pass right by. If I do, I say little prayers, I pass by, and that's it. God got me, but listen.
0: Bailey!
1: What? Wait a minute. I'm going to tell you a real, true story.
0: Okay.
1: Kendall was probably about 14, 15 years old. We rolling out. We're driving through. We go right down Fond du Lac. Mm-hmm. And we're over there near, I don't know. We passed by one of the old fruit markets or something like that.
0: Mm-hmm.
1: And, you know, it's just a nice bus line over there.
0: Mm-hmm.
1: And we're at a stoplight. And he says, Mom, that guy got a gun. You should see me. I was like, I'm going to get a ticket today. I know I am. But dude was crossing the street. And he was running, his pants was going down, and his gun was flailing in and out of his pants. Now, if that gun was messed up, how many bullets would have flew? From that point on, I said, we ain't driving through the hood no more. You ain't got to worry about that, son. We ain't doing that. We not doing, and we, listen, I go through there when I have to, okay? I go when I have to. There's some churches over there.
0: It's a sad truth.
1: It's true.
0: And that's the truth.
1: Yeah. And I'm not stopping in no gas station. I will drive on Gosh Jardinier E.
0: I told you I'll push my car.
1: I will push, pull, or drag my load to avoid going. Because you know what? It's just if you feel funny about it.
0: Yeah.
1: You need to go with your first thought.
0: Mm-hmm.
1: If it feels like it's okay to go there.
0: But you be getting on me when I say that, Bailey. When I talk about my lips.
1: If it's okay for you, it's okay for you. But for me.
0: Right. And that's all I'm saying.
1: I'm a single female. Anything could pop off. And it, I mean, listen. One time I was over in the hood. Listen. Hotel.
0: Bailey!
1: What? I was coming back from a remote. I needed to get some gas. Y'all know when we go out and do these remotes, I need to get some gas. One of your cousins, the Indian people mm-hmm. or whatever, had a gas station over there.
0: Mm-hmm.
1: So I stopped to get some gas. I gave the guy
0: $20.
1: Mm-hmm. Now, you had to pay before you pumped.
0: Mm-hmm.
1: I only wanted $5 worth of gas. I was just trying to get back to my side of town.
0: Mm-hmm.
1: I gave him $20. He wouldn't give me any change. I got my $5 worth of gas. He wouldn't give me my change back. I was like, you know what? Really? You gonna do me like that? He just started laughing. See, because he probably thought I was one of these.
0: Yeah.
1: Other,
0: uh-huh.
1: Yeah. Mm-hmm. And so, you know, I say that to say that I drove by that same area
0: mm-hmm.
1: a few weeks later.
0: Mm-hmm.
1: And I had seen it on the news, but I wanted to confirm it that it was the gas station that I went to. They blew up that gas station over there. Y'all play too much. That was crazy. I went right by there. I was like, it was that gas station. Same dude. See, you play too much. That, you know?
0: Mm-hmm.
1: It wasn't right, but I'm just saying stuff like that happens. But, you know, that's why I try to just mind my business and stay in my.

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1: And that's my truth. You check
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0: listen, today, it's going to be a good
1: love
0: day.
1: Love me some cute.
0: You know, it's going to be a good day.
1: Yeah.
0: People will learn to use their conflict resolution skills. And
1: just
0: we will.
1: Just waking up in the morning, got to thank God. I don't know, but today seems kind of hard.
0: Okay, we're going to go to the truth
1: call. Y'all don't know, I got bars.
0: Yeah.
1: You better leave me alone.
0: We're going to go to the truth call, text line.
1: Only on certain songs, though,
0: 833-212-1017. She's telling me I got bars, you got bars.
1: I just on certain songs, I can't. I can't do it all. I just, certain songs, I know a couple words. That's it.
0: Yeah, that was more than a couple.
1: Well, anyway.
0: Okay, Sandra, great morning. Love you, appreciate you. You've been hearing the discussion this morning. Also, I want to know, do you own a weapon, yes or no? And if so, why or why not? But what's your truth?
2: Good morning.
0: Great morning. Great morning.
2: To be honest with you, I do have one.
1: Okay.
2: It's brand new. It's in the box.
1: Okay.
2: I never used it.
1: Okay.
2: I went to take the courses, but I haven't filed for my license. But I've had it for years, and it's brand new, still in the box, locked in my, I got a metal. You know, that thing you dial. Yeah. And it's been there for years. And I don't know, I was doing it, I bought it because I was scared. Because I'm staying in the house all by myself. And my husband was real political. You know, he worked for the unions, and he was gone all the time. So I was always by myself.

0: correctly, Will. I felt a little protection. Brad and I assured us to stay locked up, and I took the class not too long ago. But I still never took it out of the file, the cabinet that I put it in the safe box. And because my belief is we can help people. Really feel, because if you look at this city, how it was rotten out by politics, and I think you're going to need the crime, but it's always black people that's blamed for it. Because I live exactly where I was living for years. I got the house in 71. And so I'm still here. So I watched the deterioration of Milwaukee, period. I started reading, you have to start reading about the politics of it. And you can see how, like, landlords let the houses go down. And then they were boarded up, and they stayed boarded up for years. Now they're starting to tear them down, but they got a motive because, like I said, this city knows years from now where they want to be. And the thing is we black people always still got to fight. We call the hood, the this and that. And I'm going to start calling it the paradise because where I am, it's no houses. They're tearing them down. It's like farmland. Maybe we could get together and grow some crops because the way it looked like Bill Gates and all the rest of them buying all the farmland and want to Peter's poison stuff. So I just have a thing that when we say we laugh at our inner cities, we call it the hood, they put us all in one basket. Even though you get a chance to get out off and get on the expressway, we're still because of our skin color, we're put in the same basket of being criminals. And that's not true, because I'm not a criminal. And so I have to say it's not weak. It's not we. It's somebody committed a crime. And then white people, I mean, it's more of them that commit crimes. You never. Now, I'm going to call their radio station. I'm going to listen to, because I don't listen to them because I know how they are because they're devils. And I never heard them. Like Zimmerman, he shoots three people, killed two. Now, they just talked about this 17-year-old just had the gun. Zimmerman got, not Zimmerman, Rittenhouse. That's what I'm talking about. Rittenhouse.
1: I like the Rittenhouse. Yeah.
0: Rittenhouse. That's what it is. There ain't no Rittenhouse. It's Rittenhouse. He got off. He wasn't supposed to have a gun.
1: Right.
0: Now they're saying the 17-year-old that just shot somebody wasn't supposed to have a gun either. You know, it's always something. I think crime is created by the politics of our situation. And then a lot of times you got the elite, you got establishments that's got to stay up. You know, just think, the hospital, this and that. If you have to find the cure for cancer, you have to close all this down. And I'm going to tell you one more thing. I'm going to hang up this phone. A lot of times, all this stuff is bad network, because I've had situations where I had to go to the hospital and got bad networking, and nursing home, bad networking, and you're not getting the skills that you should get. And so this puts you in a crisis. So I believe politically, crime is created politically, and we have to go up after the right greedy people. I'm going to call them the maggot bunch.
1: Okay. Thank you very much, Sandra. Going to Trey. Trey, great morning. Love you. Appreciate you. You hear the conversation talking about weapons and we're talking about this shooting. Do you own or not own a gun? But great morning. Love you. Appreciate you. What's your truth, Trey?
2: Yeah, I do own a gun. And let me tell you, man, I think I'm pretty conscious of the gun, and I don't want to shoot nobody, hurt nobody, and I don't want to see nobody hurt. But at the same time, now, do I have it on me? Next to never. Next to never. I have to be in a setting that I feel I need it. But at the same time, this is the way I feel. I don't have a gun. If something happened, we can put them up, and I'll fight you. And I could take a tail whooping, too, and I'm fine with that. But we gonna both know we've been fighting. Now, that gun, I have a family, man. I have a son. It's at home. There's one of my greatest fears. Is seeing my son seeing me, and daddy don't put up a great effort to control this. And that's the only reason. Because when those come in front of me, and I got to equal the playing field, and just don't come in my house. Do whatever you want to do. Mind your business. I mind mine.
1: Correct.
2: But at the same time, I have a son, and I want my son to be a stand-up.

0: man. And I'm not saying go get a gun. I'm not saying that by far. But I'm saying, son, you have to control your house. And you don't let no one come behind your door. This is my house. You do whatever you want in front of the house, off my property. But in my house, you can be the police.
1: Right.
0: You don't control in here.
1: Right.
0: Not in here.
2: Mm.
0: Now, when I come out, you know, fair game.
1: Okay.
0: But in here, nah.
1: Thank you, Trey.
0: We all gonna die.
1: Yeah, thank you, Trey.
2: That's the point.
1: Because in my father's house, there are many mansions.
2: That's exactly what I was thinking.
1: One of them has a weapon in it.
2: You crazy. Not that part. Shout out to Trey, though. Shout out to him wanting his son to be a stand-up man. That's what I'm talking about.
1: Yeah.
2: That's what I'm talking about.
1: One of them rooms got, it's got that protection. Be like, but I am your protection. I know. But sometimes you better go to the boondocks. I'm just telling you. Hey, look, I don't want to have to be this way. You know.
2: Final look at the poll before we get out of here. Do you own a firearm? The yeses are at 44% and the noes are at 56%.
1: Oh, well, you know, I'm glad that they have been able to stay outside of the realm and
2: they
1: the
2: don't live in the hood.
1: Up. No, some of them do. I guarantee you some of them live in the hood. I'm going to be out, literally out on vacation. I'm not on assignment. If I was on assignment, that means I'm still working. I will not be working. I will be out from this Friday, as in tomorrow. I will return on the following Friday morning. I'll be black that Thursday, but yeah, I'll come back in to work on that Friday morning. That will be October 9th. And then on October 10th, I got to make sure I take care of Dr. and author Clarissa Lawrence book signing from noon to 4 at the Gage. Go to Eventbrite, grab your tickets. Bailey, what you got?
2: Trust God, do good, and you know I'm going to be here for you tomorrow. We'll see you later. Thanks for listening
1: and
2: to Truth in the Morning.
1: What the business is, you know what I'm saying?
2: Absolutely.
1: So hashtag that part. I know what the business is for me. My business is vacation. You know what I'm saying? You got to do
2: it. Bye, Homer.
1: Do it for you.
2: Bye, Homer.
1: Do it for your mental health. Do it for your relaxation. Do it because you deserve it, damn it.
2: All right, we got to go.
1: No, we don't.
2: Yes, we do.
1: Ain't nobody coming up with Sherwin.
2: Sherwin finna kick in that door and let you know what it is.
1: No, he been creeping in. He been creeping in.
2: Lately.
1: Yeah, he been creeping in. Thank you, Xavier.
2: Thanks, Xavier. Have a great rest of your day.
1: Next Friday. Next Friday, all right? So, Friday after next. Hey, I'm a whole movie. Love you, baby.
2: Bye.
1: So, we up out of here. Peace.
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9: There's some things I want to highlight that we may not be cognizant of, and I know that some of y'all are going to take issue with what I say, but I'm going to be factual and I'm going to be objective about it because they are still hard at work to make sure that we die fast, we live difficult lives, we make less money, we have less access to healthcare. Ladies and gentlemen, that's not just some random occurrence. And they're criminalizing some of our just unnecessary, loud,
10: boisterous...
9: Views and
10: opinions of this program do not reflect that of the staff and management of Milwaukee Black Media, but are the sole responsibility of the hosts and guests of this particular show.

Good morning. Welcome to the program. Today is Wednesday, September 30th, 2026. Today I'm asking something of you. Now, I hope that this thing I am asking of you today, explicitly and specifically, is something that we receive every day. But I want to ask specifically today to please be honest

Do not worry about hurting anyone's feelings. Do not worry about political correctness, because we need to explore the honesty of these topics I'm going to bring to you today without our emotions getting in the way, because sometimes we don't face reality because of our emotions, and we may hurt somebody's feelings or somebody might take great offense. You know, sometimes things are offensive and sometimes people get offended. But also in the day and age in which we live, people will use getting offended as a defense mechanism so you do not ask the hard questions. We're not going to do that today. Now, I don't necessarily want to tackle a topic like this every single day, because then the show will take a very, very dark turn. But every so often, I do want to explore a level of honesty. And don't worry about hurting somebody's feelings. Don't worry about political correctness. Don't worry about any of that stuff. The question that we have on our YouTube is relating to the topic in which I want total and complete honesty. Be honest with me. Don't worry about hurting my feelings. If you're participating via YouTube in the YouTube chat, be honest there too. And if you haven't done so already, go to YouTube.com or open up your YouTube app from your smartphone or other mobile device. 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And you'll be greeted with a plethora of things, including the live in studio camera and the always gracious and salacious and hopefully today very honest YouTube chat. Is there at least some part of you somewhere deep down inside? And maybe you don't like that part of you. Maybe you're, quote unquote, working on yourself. I'm trying to improve, getting better every day. Let's explore that part of yourself in these modern days and times where race is a factor. I know you might not want it to be. I know you want to judge people on the content of their character, blah, blah, blah, blah, blah. Remember the guy who said that? They killed him. So much for the content of his character. And they shot him in the head, too. Not nice. Actually, in the face. Is there at least some part of you that's racist? Just some part. And maybe you're trying to explore it. Maybe you're trying to understand it. Maybe you want to extinguish and admonish that ignorance. Did you grow up in a time? Did you grow up in a place where race was on the forefront? I'm talking to people of all ethnicities and all nationalities. If you are from another country, and some of you are, or if your parents or grandparents are from another country and they brought over their culture and their ideals from that other country to America, did they or do you have preconceived notions about other races? Do you think that some other races just, they don't have it together? They're a little bit inferior. They're not winning. They're not excelling. Do you believe some part of you somewhere? Because as much as we talk about it, black people in particular, it's got to exist somewhere. Somebody's going to have to admit it. Now, here's what I know. And what I know is certainly no representation for the whole. We as black people can identify racism. And really, we sometimes use it as a defense mechanism, too, because if a white person says something that we don't like, we'll call them racist. And we think that that either shuts them down or gets them to change direction, or we believe we can use that to win an argument. Because we have used it so much and we have overused it, and we've also confused like prejudice and stereotypes and generalizations and discrimination with actual racism. Racism is you believe that your race is superior to another. Period, point blank, hands down. You're better. You're better equipped. You're more adept. You're more culturally adaptable. You just believe better. You're better than someone else. Doesn't have to be better than everybody else. You just need some other race to look down on. Maybe it's somebody from a third world country that just didn't have all the resources and all the education, and they just come across as inferior. And you know, there's third world countries, and I feel bad for the third world countries, even though the term third world country is kind of a Western European colonizer type of term. Wait until I tell you about some third world countries that are actually white and European. Oh, they've got some too. It's not just Africa. But is there some part

of you. And sometimes it comes out like you're walking around in public and you see somebody and you're just like, ew, oh, I'm so much better than them. When we call a white person racist, which I don't know, we probably do 700 times a day. That's not a slur. We use it like it is one. Like, oh my God, that person is racist. Or like you see these videos out in public of a white person melting down, saying all sorts of stuff. I like them videos. I need to see more of them because that lets us know how some people actually feel. I'd rather know. I really would, because I don't want to be walking around here ignorant, because you may think that some of these people are actually your friends, they love you, and that they care about you, and they really don't. And that's a bad situation to be in. That's like being in a relationship where you are constantly being cheated on, but they're smiling in your face and they're hugging you and loving you. Wouldn't you rather know that they're being unfaithful? Of course you would. You'd rather know. So you have these videos, and I love it when it's all white people in a video. There may or may not be a person of color or a black person in the video that might be subject to a racist rant, but you'll have somebody who's recording a white person on a total meltdown. Could be you Mexicans are terrible. You need to go back to your country, or you black people are all murderers and rapists and criminals, whatever the rant may be. And you'll hear the person recording, oh my God, you're racist. This person right here is racist. And they're pointing at him. They're racist. That's not a slur. Do you honestly think that someone who believes that they and their culture, their nationality is superior, is offended when somebody calls them racist? You know what they probably say? Yes, absolutely. Yeah, totally. If you called a member of a white nationalist, white supremacist, white separatist group a racist, they would show you their t-shirt. Like, oh yeah, I got a t-shirt that says I'm totally 100% racist. Oh yes, thank you. Finally, someone noticed. I've been trying so hard to get people to notice. I think it's time that we're honest and we admit it. Now, it is entirely up to you if you want to change your life, if you want to change your attitude about how you feel about other races. Now, I know it's got some implications, because if you have the ability to impact people's lives, so a racist person that has nothing, in fact, a racist person that is dependent, and the title of today's show is Dependent C, because we here in the United States, I think we're the richest nation. We used to be. I don't know how rich we are anymore. I know there's a lot of rich people in this country, but as a nation, I'm not sure how rich we are. So many people are dependent on something almost to a fault. And I want to go into some details about that and kind of open people's eyes on even some of the people that we may hold in very high esteem. We put these people on pedestals because they're successful and they're accomplished. They were dependent on something or someone. And believe it or not, some of those very wealthy and successful people that we may pedestalize, they might have been dependent on the taxpayers, just like somebody receiving the SNAP benefits. So we're going to talk about our levels of dependency. I think we're dependent on our phones. We're dependent on the internet. A lot of us are dependent on, you know, technology. Some folks are dependent on artificial intelligence. And I do have an article that I want to share with you about that. That as time goes on, with all of this information that we have, you would think we would be becoming more independent. It's quite the opposite. But let's not get away from the mission of the show. Is there just some little tiny part of you somewhere, maybe in your little itty bitty pinky toe, that's just a little bit racist? I mean, like, you believe that, and it may not even be your race. You may look at other races, other ethnicities, other nationalities, other cultures. I don't know. Let's even throw a religion in there, because that's always fun. Where you believe one group is better than or superior to another. Do you believe that the Ukrainians are better than the Russians and the Russians are better than the Ukrainians? Do you believe that the Jews are superior to the Muslims? Do you believe whatever race you are? And I'm not going to be offended, because I've heard it all. I don't know if there's anything I haven't heard. In fact, we were at the old broadcast studio on East Capitol Drive before 101.7 The Truth moved to the 3rd Street Market Hall. And we had this little office area where all of the

0: Truth staff, producers, hosts, salespeople, we had these cubicles. And it was our little area, our little part of the building. We would hang out and congregate and talk and prepare our shows and share ideas. And Craig Karmazin, who Good Karma Brands is named after, he moseyed on into the little Truth area. We're just chopping it up and talking a bunch of black folks. This is definitely year one. So the Truth started in 2020. This is definitely early 2021. In fact, Carrie and Benjamin had just been hired. So Craig Karmazin walks in, say, hey, what's going on, everybody? We're like, hey, Craig, how are you? And we got on the issue of race. And Craig Karmazin, if you don't know, oh, he's a white guy. He's his hair is white. He's a white fella. His skin is white. I think he has a dog. His dog is even a golden retriever, because a golden retriever is a white person's dog, because golden retrievers kind of look like blonde women, right? You know, they bring that dog here sometimes. One day I'm going to talk about that. You white folks bringing your dogs to work, that's vile. Black folks don't do that, or at least I don't know any.
1: Sierra does.
0: She sure did bring her dog in a purse.
1: A couple times.
0: Not cool. I'm just not into that. Don't do that.
1: Oreo.
0: I don't even like when people at Good Karma Brands be having babies. They just be having babies. And what they bring their babies here. They bring the baby just 3 days old. They be bringing their babies here.
1: What's wrong with that? Babies and dogs are nice.
0: Don't bring it to work.
1: Yeah, you want to show off your babies.
0: Post pictures. Okay. Don't get me off track. I got a lot I got to discuss today. I don't want to see your baby. Why are you bringing your baby? You know what you're supposed to bring to work? A work ethic, a good attitude, and your lunch. That's it. Don't bring a pet. It's hard to take places and people serious when you bring dogs into the workforce, like into the workplace. Like, that's inappropriate. Like, do people not have any normal common sense boundaries? Like, back in the day, if somebody would have brought a damn dog to the office in the 1980s, somebody would have shot it. Like, oh my God, there's a dog running around the office. What'd you do? I shot it. Good. I'll teach people a lesson. You don't bring pets to the office. Dogs are meant to be outside, not in a cubicle. So we're talking to Craig Karmazin and kind of getting to know him, because we all had to interview with him. In fact, he was the final boss to get hired at 101.7 The Truth. I'm not kidding. We had to interview with like six people. And because it was during COVID, it was all virtual. It was weird. But Craig Karmazin was the final person we had our interview with, and he ultimately made the determination. Or we got to interview with him because all of the other people passed us along to that final conversation with Craig Karmazin. And he said something while he's chatting with us that I'll never forget. And he was stone-faced serious. There was no sarcasm. He wasn't joking. He said, everybody's a little bit racist. He said, everybody is. And he was emphatic and he meant it. I'm like, damn! The white man that created the black radio station is admitting to his black employees and black staff that he approved all of their employee paperwork and signs our checks, admitted to our faces. Looking dead in our eyes that everybody's a little bit racist. I'm like, word, I appreciate your honesty. I knew how to interact with him from that point forward. And that conversation happened very, very early. And here's the thing. I'm not mad at him. Not one bit. But I knew exactly who and what I was dealing with. And it got better. I also got to know his company better. Oh, that's golden information, ladies and gentlemen. I wish more bosses, more employers, and more owners would tell their black and brown staff, oh, everybody's a little bit racist, including me, because then when you see things going on in that office, it's a part of the culture. Now, that doesn't mean you stop working there. No. You and your work ethic become a teachable moment every single day you show up to work. So the question of the day is, are you just a little bit, just a tiny bit racist? So go to YouTube, search 101.7 The Truth, hit subscribe. You can participate in our poll. And also to clear up something that a lot was said on the morning show with Homer and Bailey. And somebody remarked, they invoked me because, you know, it's a normal Wednesday. And somebody said, well, Sherwin uses the term you.

0: people all the time. I sure do. Absolutely. I'm going to use it today. Don't know when, but I'm going to use it today. Yes, I do use the term you people. And I don't try to explain it or soften it. When I say you people, I mean it in the most absolutely disrespectful way possible. So when I say it, that's what I mean. I'm not going to step away from it. I'm not going to backtrack. I'm not going to say, well, I didn't mean it like that. Yes, I did. Oh, I meant it just like that. When I'm talking about you people, we're going to get into it today. We're going to have a little fun today. We're going to get some truth on the truth. You're a little bit racist. In fact, I want one of them to call. Like, yeah, Sherwin. Yeah, I'm a little bit racist. I'd love to hear. I'm not even going to get mad at you. I want to explore the topic today. The truth with Sherwin Hughes. We'll be right back.
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Welcome back to the program. Today we're going to be featuring the new album from Dolly called Black Boy. Absolute masterpiece. Go and check it out. The question of the day, and really the question of every day, is are you just a little bit racist? You don't have to be proud of it. Everybody has flaws. It is okay to admit that you have flaws. And in the grand scheme of things, and to be a good person, to be a good human, being racially biased or being a racist, or even being judgmental, like, those are flaws. You're not supposed to be judgmental. You're supposed to listen and not judge. Oh, stop it. That's all we do is we walk around and we judge. We judge everything, everybody, all the time. I have never one time ever in my life met a human being that is not judgmental. What will happen, though, is people will be like overly sympathetic. If you see somebody who's down and out and they're doing poorly and they're not doing well, like, you might want to offer some help. Do you need some money? What can I do for you? You were judging that person based upon what you were seeing. They didn't ask you for nothing. You're still judging them. It's okay. We're human. But we sometimes pretend that we are holier than thou when we are not. In fact, I want this one to sting a little bit. Some of the most absolutely vile, harmful, hurtful, neglectful, abusive, judgmental people I've ever met in my entire life sit in a church pew every Sunday, because they believe that they can act any old kind of way. They can act immorally. They can act illegally. They can be mean-spirited. They can gossip, which to me is one of the biggest sins there is. And death to the gossipers. I shouldn't say that too loud. But if you go to church every Sunday and if Jesus forgives you, it allows you to be a horrible human being but have a good conscience about it. There's nothing more hypocritical than that. Some of the best people, the sweetest people, the nicest people, the most self-sacrificing people, and also, dare I say, the most people-pleasing people would never step foot in a church a day.

0: in their lives and probably have no allegiance to any kind of religion whatsoever. But because they feel guilty about that in a Christian nation where In God We Trust is on the money. If I'm not mistaken, In God We Trust is even on a couple of states' license plates. Talk about a separation of church and state gone awry. Sheesh. Oh, Xavier. Yes, sir. Well, South Carolina, actually.
1: Well, do you know In God We Trust, that got put on our money because we're battling the godless communists.
0: Thank you, Xavier. See, that's us being judgmental right there.
1: Yeah.
0: I mean, you're a communist.
1: No, I'm not.
0: Oh, a little bit. It's okay.
1: No, I'm a capitalist that believes in well-regulated capitalism.
0: All right. Fine. I want everyone to be able to admit their flaws instead of walking around holier than thou. That's the only way that you grow, or maybe you don't grow. Maybe you just are happy and comfortable with who you are. There's also a bunch of misnomers. We have this conversation a lot. You can be, I don't know, whatever kind of racist or judgmental or prejudiced, blah, blah, blah, blah, blah, against a group and still marry somebody from that group. Please don't get it twisted. You can hate black people, hate everything about us, and have a black spouse and have biracial kids. We have to digest that and understand that to be very, very true. Now, I don't know what J.D. Vance's racial proclivities are. And you would think, because Donald Trump picked him to be his vice president, that they must share some kind of racial attitudinal similarities. His wife is Indian. Stephen Miller, who absolute racist. Oh, he'll tell you. Probably got a tattoo. He's Jewish, though, too. So that's also, I want black people to know and understand that Jewish people can be very racist as well against everybody, literally racist against everybody who's not Jewish. Now, I don't know the ethnicity of his wife. Stephen Miller is a Donald Trump advisor who comes up with some of the worst, most egregious, culturally insensitive policies. That a lot of that stuff comes from Stephen Miller, and like how to architect and, you know, rig these elections. That's all Stephen Miller stuff. Now, I don't know what the race of his wife is, but she ain't no Lily White one. Xavier, yes, sir.
1: Yeah. She's Caucasian and Jewish.
0: She looks kind of olive, though.
1: Yeah.
0: She might have a couple flakes of Middle Eastern in her.
1: Yeah, you know.
0: Because they're Semites.
1: Yeah, well, exactly.
0: It's hard to say because you can be real super duper white and then be Jewish. Because a lot of them are European.
1: Well, yeah, they're from Europe.
0: Yep, they are.
1: Converted Europeans.
0: But you got to go back like 5,000 years, though. Those Jewish people were the Semites. Now Europe is just, oh, I'm a Jew now, and I hate everybody that's not. Let me leave the Jews alone, because I don't feel like that battle today, because that battle is, it's a rough one. But no, everybody's got a little tinge of racism. I don't want to ask you, Xavier, because you'd be all too happy to answer. I'm going to check the poll. I know that it's early. We only started the poll when this show began. I just want to take a little gander.
1: Afraid to ask me what?
0: No, I don't want to. I don't want to ask, because I know what you're going to say. Some people you don't need to ask. You just know. Now, if someone were to ask me, my racial viewpoints are very, very complicated. And as time goes on and I meet more people, my racial viewpoints become even more complex, because I know people of so many different dynamics and ages and levels of income and education. And I know people from different regions and different countries, and there is good, there is bad, and there is ugly in all of them. So I cannot say with absolute certainty that these are the bad people and these are the good people. So if I take my group, if I had to identify, quote unquote, the good people, there's some bad ones mixed in there too. And if I identify this group, these are the bad ones, there is some saintly people mixed amongst that group as well. I do believe that holding and harboring some kind of racial resentment is essential for the United States and the brand of capitalism that we have. Somebody has to be on the bottom. Let's not always focus on the people that are on the top.

We'll worry about them another time, not right now. But in America, somebody has to be on the bottom because that's who we can almost universally marginalize, prejudge, discriminate against, and pay less. Got to have a group that you dehumanize because those are going to be the people that are taking the place of American slavery for a very long time. I'm not going to say it's still black people because there's some folks that are below us. But it was us for a very, very long time, even after we were free and granted citizenship and the right to vote and the right to freely assemble and do all of the things. We were still on the bottom of the totem pole. And look at the incomes of black people as a result of that. So then for a while, it was the gays. The gays did a strong comeback, though. Now you're going to have Pete Buttigieg going to run for president. I don't know about that, Mayor Pete. Hold on now. Not that I have a problem with a gay president. I know other black people will have a problem with a gay president, but I will say this. I've interviewed Mayor Pete several times. Smart as a whip, very articulate, policies are great, reasonable dude, moderate. His problem, though, is his flamboyant husband. Chasten don't shut his mouth. I think they took Chasten's Twitter away from him because Chasten is the yin to Pete's yang. He's just the flamboyant one. But I'll say this. If Pete Buttigieg and Chasten became first man and first man, president and first gentleman, that'd take a lot of getting used to. First, the president, because right now you got a president and a first lady. If Pete Buttigieg became president, it would be the president and the first gentleman. The White House would be decorated impeccably. You know what they would do to that ballroom? That ballroom would just be glittered out. They have a disco ball in it. Imagine the parties they'd have in the Donald Trump ballroom. But there has to be somebody on the bottom. And so being racist or having racial bias is a function of America. Now, we want to get rid of that, but if you get rid of the racial bias, and if you get rid of capitalism, like the way we see it, because there's got to be some bias. So for a while, it was women. Women are on the bottom. Women get paid less. Women are looked at as less than. They can't do certain jobs, et cetera, et cetera. So whenever you have a group that is discriminated against, that is prejudged, that is on a lower racial totem pole, these are the people that we pay less, because the only way that you really,

0: deserve to make good money. I'm going to take a break, come back. Let me look. Ooh, the poll is getting robust. Let's see what we got. Oh, you dirty sons of guns, you. Look at the poll. 48% of you are at least somewhat racist. You know what? I'm proud of you. I'm proud of you all for admitting that. Now, I think the number's a lot higher. But as the show goes on, because as time goes on, different listeners kind of filter in. Like there's some people that don't start listening till 10 and some people that don't start listening till 11 or 11:30. Those late arrivals to my show, those are the racist ones. They wait till the very end. So watch the poll explode as the show goes on. Title of the program today is Dependency, because, I mean, ultimately, at the end of the day, the whole racist thing, it's stupid because we're all dependent on one another. I need you all. I need the whites. And you know the whites need me. I give them common sense. I'm the only one who has the courage to tell them about themselves because I'm not afraid of the whites. I rather like them. They keep us honest. You know, I can't say that I hate the whites. I hate the stuff they do, say, how they may act, how they dance. Hate and love some of their music. I play the whites' music. Sometimes the whites do music good. Sometimes they do it bad. When whites do music, they need to stick to whites' music. Don't try to do blacks' music. A couple whites have gotten away with blacks' music. I'm going to give Eminem some space. And an R&B singer from the 90s named John B. Other than that, maybe I'll throw a Michael McDonald in there. I keep forgetting I'm not in love anymore. I'll give him a little bit because he did a song with Chaka Khan. Take a break, come back, continue our conversation. You are listening to The Truth with Sherwin Hughes. We're being honest today. Don't go anywhere. I'll be right back.
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Tutu Reeves says, trust me, I trust you back. Black can't be racist, but they can be bigoted. Let's explore that. Let me first start by saying absolutely, absolutely black people can be racist. We hide behind the fact that some people believe with a narrow definition that black people can be racist. First thing we say, if we say something that is, if we execute a function, if we do something, an action that is in fact racist, we'll defend ourselves by saying, well, black people can't be racist because racism is race plus power. You have to have some kind of power. You have to have some kind of influence over another group, over someone you consider subordinate. Whether they're subordinate or not, you have the power to put them in a subordinate position. If you look at it that way, absolutely black people can be racist. In fact, we strive to be. We love it. But we get away with it because we have so convinced the world that we cannot be racist. So when we do things as black people, well, we're just doing them for the betterment of black people. We're just looking out for one another. We're just sticking up for one another. I worked at WNOV for years and pride myself on bringing that radio station back from radio silence to whatever it is today, which I can't necessarily take credit for. And in the time that I worked there, 6 years, I could count on one hand how many white people we hired. Had a couple of white salespeople, but for some reason, never really worked out. And if there was a need to hire white salespeople at WNOV, it was like, hey, you white salesperson, go get us some white businesses. Go get them. Go get them to advertise here. And if they were unable to do that, sorry, it's not working out. But you could simply say, well, they weren't meeting their sales goals or hitting what their quota is. The longest serving, I guess,

Cajun employee that I saw at WNOV, and we used to just, I used to shake my head at it. She cleaned the toilets. That's what, she was the toilet cleaning lady. She cleaned the bathrooms, and then she'd leave. If you think about places that, like companies and corporations that may not have a lot of black people in the C-suites or in upper management or middle management, go to that same business maybe after 5 p.m. or after 6 p.m. and see who's cleaning the toilets and see who's emptying out the garbage cans. That's where you'll find the black people, or more often than not, the Latinos and the Hispanics. I could say that's a function of racism. Like, we won't hire the black people to do important roles, management roles, but we'll have them take out the trash and clean our toilets. So in the event that black people have power and they opt to use that power to further the agendas of other black people at the expense of white people, that 100% is racist. I could give you an example of a black city where you got black millionaires, and in the case of Tyler Perry, black billionaires. Atlanta, when they had, who was their black mayor? Maynard Ferguson. They built Atlanta's infrastructure with almost 100% black contractors. They didn't hire no white contractors to build the Hartsfield Airport. All black contractors. Maynard was like, no, only black people getting contracts. I'm sure there were probably some qualified Caucasian construction firms, engineering firms, excavating firms. If they got contracts, they got peanuts. You think that's not racist? Imagine somewhere in America, a city that is not just a plurality African-American, but majority black, like 60%, 65%. And let's say in this city, maybe it's a fictional city, maybe it isn't, there's a neighborhood or a couple of census tracts where the white folks just haven't left. There's still some whites there. They're hanging on for dear life. They want to leave, but they can't. And let's say we know where the white neighborhood is because that is where they traditionally own homes. Maybe that's where their businesses are. Maybe that's where their ancestry settled in what is now a majority black city. Follow me. I'm going somewhere with this. And I'm going to illustrate black racism, because if we're going to be honest, we got to be honest about all of the different ways that people can be, in fact, racist. Yeah, you can be a bigot. Bigotry is more like a cultural thing, like not liking gays, not liking Jews, not liking Christians, thinking that all Muslims are going to put us under Sharia law. Why is that bad? Maybe Sharia law might help. I don't know. I think I went to high school with a girl named Sharia, but she wasn't Muslim. She was black, but whatever. So imagine this city where there's a black mayor. There's black political leadership in this majority black fictional, maybe non-fictional city. Black mayor, black council members. A lot of the businesses and the wealthier businesses, a lot of the employers also black, okay? And there's a neighborhood or two or a couple of census tracts where white people still live. And if, in the course of budgeting for the black city, because you got to save resources, you got to penny pinch, you don't want to tax people out of oblivion, that's not very nice. They have to do some cutting, and sometimes cities, they got to cut things. They got to cut out certain departments. They got to reduce staff because taxpayers don't like paying for all this big, fat, bloated government. Taxpayers, in my opinion, want a lean government. It works real good. It's streamlined and it's fast, and policies hit the ground immediately. The streetlights, when they blow out, they get changed, and the snow gets plowed, and the garbage gets picked up. And if there's a nuisance property, it gets taken care of right away. We like a fast government, but you got to make sure that you are doing some cutting so you have a nice, lean, and efficient, streamlined government. Let's say in this magical black city, black leadership, black mayor, black council members, the business owners are black, the institutions are black. They got a black college and a black university. In fact, this city is so black, I might be scared to go there. And they say, well, we got to cut some things, some services. And they cut out a couple of polling places because they say, well, you know, these polling places are really expensive to run and to manage, and we want to save taxpayer dollars. And if that black city reduced or cut the polling places in that white neighborhood and those white census tracts, 100%, ladies and gentlemen, that is racism. Not only is that racism executed by

0: leadership of this black city. That is black people exercising institutional racism by making it more difficult or slightly more inconvenient for their white citizens to vote. And black people would do it. Once you get power, you can exact revenge on those that exacted revenge on you. Why do you think they're so scared right now? Why do you think they're so afraid of replacement theory? Their biggest nightmare, other than us sleeping with their wives, unless they like it. Sometimes they like that. Sometimes they like that in controlled environments. But their biggest fear is that if we get into power, we will do to them what they have done to us. And I can't say that we won't. I don't know. We'll have to see. The Truth with Sherwin Hughes on 101.7 FM. We'll be right back.
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15: The poll is... it's hovering right around 50%. Half of you, for the most part, have a little bit of racism in you. Just a little tinge of it. I think it's built into pretty much every culture as protectionist. It could even be as simple as it was ingrained in you by your parents, your family, or even your entire community, maybe even by society, that you don't bring a mate, a boyfriend or girlfriend home that is of a different race. You have to keep your race and your bloodline pure. We don't want any interracials, no interracial families, no interracial dating. Some people don't want their kids to date outside the race. Ladies and gentlemen, that comes from a kind of self-preservation that is synonymous with racism, because you want your race, or at least your family, to remain pure. One of the ways in which that barrier gets broke down is, let's say you got a Caucasian family, proud of their white heritage, and there's always that daughter. They knew when she was little that she loved the chocolate boys. You know that daughter that always wanted to play with a black doll instead of the white doll? You know that daughter that just loved hip-hop music more than everybody else in the family? She watched a lot of BET. She can quote many episodes of Martin. Sometimes that just happens in families. You got a whole white family. They weren't even really exposed to a lot of African-American culture, but sometimes every now and again, it's always that daughter.

You know, she hangs out in the hood. She gets her driver's license and she hangs out on 0th and Locust, negative 19th and Burleigh, because, you know, the lower the street number, the worse the neighborhood is. And then she, brings home a black boyfriend. Oh, the father is irate. How can you do this to us? The father takes it personal. I raised you better than this. Why did you bring home this black boy? Dad, I love him. Oh, drats. Blasphemy. Then she gets pregnant. Father wants to kick her out the house. Mother says, no, it's our daughter. Even though she's carrying a mongrel's baby, she's still our daughter. And then that baby is born. The first one to melt is the racist father. That he's a grandpa now. First grandbaby is a little chocolate milk colored little baby. I ain't gonna lie to you, mixed babies are beautiful. I mean, they can grow up to be ugly people. You got like probably 25% of this country like wanting a mixed baby, which that's the kind of racism too. That's like genetically engineering a perfectly chocolate milk colored human that's going to have an identity crisis. But that's neither here nor there. Let's not, because America makes it difficult. I know back in the day when we weren't really politically correct, I probably said some things about, well, one of my best friends was biracial. We didn't use the term biracial. You were mixed. Or back in the day, if we didn't know what somebody was, if they were racially ambiguous, you guys remember how that used to bother us? And we would try to find like clues like, oh, their nose is white. They got some black. And then look at the texture of that hair. Because you got to know what race this person is that you're looking at, that you're talking to, that you're interacting with. Because it helps you essentially stereotype them so you know what box to put them in, which is a terrible thing that we used to do. But I literally remember asking people this and hearing other people ask this. If you didn't know what somebody's race was, you can't do this anymore. Please don't do this. Those of you that are listening, don't try this because it's not nice. But if you want to try it, let me know how it goes. You look at somebody, and you look at them right in their face, and you got to squint a little bit because, boy, are you struggling to figure out what race they are. And then finally, you can't help yourself, and you say, what are you? And they'll be like, huh? Because they may not know what exactly you're asking. But if I hear someone ask another person who appears to be racially ambiguous, if I hear somebody say, hey, what are you? I know exactly what they're asking. In fact, my ears perk up because I'm thinking to myself, yeah, I'd love to know what they are too. And you ask this person, what are you? They might say I'm a Capricorn. They might say I'm hungry. They may not know that you are asking what their racial ethnicity, what their heritage is. Now, you're not supposed to do that. But sometimes, don't you want to know? You're not supposed to need to know, but don't you? I sometimes want to know. I want to know what you are. It helps me understand. And also, it could be a conversation piece. You might be some very interesting combination of things. Here's my thoughts on white supremacy. I'm going to keep them very brief because they're not complicated thoughts. And some of you probably have thoughts on white supremacy, too. It still works. It has a function that is in existence today. And I would say it's still got some political strength. I don't know how much. I think its political strength wears down with the changing demographics of the country, because at some point, race and racism and who holds it and who benefits from it is going to be a function of the demographics of this country. If white people, the majority of whom are middle class or lower, in fact, I wouldn't doubt if the majority of white people now are probably near the poverty line. So let's say this country gets to a point where it's only like 10 or 15% white. And the 10 or 15% of the white population left in this country, and maybe 100 years from now, if we haven't blown ourselves up, let's say we're down to 10 or 15% white population. And if they're racist, nobody will care. Like, oh, shut up. Go over there. Go. You're only 10% of the population. 90% of the people in this country are not white. Nobody really cares what you think. But here's my opinion on white supremacy. It's very simple.

0: If they believe that black people are inferior, that we have lower intelligence, we have less IQ, that we are subhuman, we're just a step above an animal. If they believe that, and trust me when I tell you, there are some that do believe that. Because there was a whole branch of pseudoscience that was dedicated to showing how African Americans were not only inferior, we deserve to be slaves. So if they truly believe that, here's the thing, they don't. Because if you believe that black people were a lower order of being, you could give us all the resources and all the opportunity, and we never would excel because we're a lower order of being. There would be no need to withhold and deprive us of life, liberty, and the pursuit of happiness. If you truly believe, white supremacists, that we were a lower order of being. So white supremacy is not the fact that they think they're superior. It's the fact that they know they're inferior. 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
4: Milwaukee is so siloed. 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

0: 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During Hour 1, we had an interesting discussion, I believe, about race and racism. 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Is there some part of you that's just a little bit racist? And it might not be your fault. Maybe in your formative years, you were just bombarded with a tremendous amount of racial bias. Maybe you heard your parents or your community, maybe even at your school, your church, a lot of negative things about other races. And maybe you heard negative things about Asians, or negative things about Mexicans or migrants. And it's just kind of in you. And, you know, it stays with you. The things about childhood are so fascinating because as adults, we're still just living out bits and pieces of our childhood. Now, we can recognize things and negative patterns and try to extinguish them and try to learn and grow. But it's really, really hard. A lot of times who you are as a person is formed by the childhood that you have. It's why even if you saw a lot of negative behaviors that you knew were wrong, you knew were hurtful, sometimes you find yourself exhibiting those same behaviors, or at least exhibiting those same thoughts that you saw as a child. It's a crazy, crazy thing. And if your formative years had lots of racial bias in them, and maybe it was for protectionism, your family wanted your family to remain intact and no outside dating, and maybe, you know how Black parents will sit their Black child down and say, hey, you got to be careful out there in the world. There's some people that don't like you. They're going to judge you. You know, you got to act a certain way around the police. You know how you have to give Black children that talk. Black boys in particular, because that talk can save their lives. Now, I think it's horrible that such a talk needs to be had. In fact, you have that talk with your Black boy before you have the talk about the birds and the bees. Very uncomfortable conversation with my mother about the birds and the bees. I didn't like it because she used the proper names for anatomy. I didn't like it. And I told her, I was like, Emma, stop calling it a penis. Oh, it's so, I'm traumatized from that. And she was like, here, just here's a book. Just read the book. Just, oh. So awful. It's yuck. Still traumatized about. How'd you learn about the birds and the bees, Xavier? On the street?
1: Oh, just lots of videotapes.
0: That's not a good way to learn. That's
1: I learned a lot, and it's helped me out to this day. Haven't had any complaints.
0: Is porn addiction real, do you think? I don't think it's real.
1: I think it is a real thing.
0: How can you be addicted to it? Because you can only do so much. You know what I mean?
1: I don't know. Some people are pretty addicted to it. It's, you know, some people are lonely out there. And, you know, sometimes, you know that dopamine that you get when you drain the poison? That can be addictive. And then, you know, you don't have many options out there. And, you know, now you have these girls you can talk to, and you pay them money and stuff like that. I can easily see how people become addicted.
0: All right. That the way you explain it, I suppose so. Huh. So that's how you learn. All right, well.
1: Oh, you didn't learn by watching videos?
0: Before I saw my first video, I had been talked to. You know, like, I got the basics.
1: But oh, then you're when the older.

0: sibling. I forgot you're the oldest sibling.
1: Correct.
0: I'm the middle child.
1: But then when I saw my first video, I was like, oh, that looks disgusting. That, why are they making those noises? Because I was young when I saw my first one. So my best friend growing up had an older teenage sister who dated men older than her. And he would bring the videos, VHS, to my friend's house. And I viewed one. I was just like, why does it look like that? That's
0: the totally opposite reaction I had.
1: Oh, as I got older, I was like, yeah, buddy.
0: I was like, whoa, what's this?
1: It's not. You also got to keep in mind, bro, this is the 80s. This is when I say the Bush era, I'm not talking about presidents.
0: Mine was at least the 90s or very early 2000s.
1: But in the 90s and 2000s, it became more like cleaned up and glamorized. And you had plots and storylines. And like what we saw was raw humping of very hairy people. Like Ron Jeremy was the biggest porn star at the time. Between Ron Jeremy and a guy named Peter North, those were the male actors. It was not a lot of men, few other guys, but it was mostly Randy West, I think, was another one. Yeah, those.
0: But no Wesley Pipes for you?
1: No, in fact, one of the most racist industries, if we're talking about racism today, is actually porn. Yeah. Like back in the day, if a white woman did an interracial scene, her career was over. They would not hire her to do, because then you had like big studios were starting to pop up. And with the internet, it exploded. Like big studios, big porn studios were coming out with DVDs. Like it's always going to be a huge industry because we're sexually repressed. But they would typecast. Like Jenna Jameson, I don't think ever did. She was one of the biggest ever. 90s, early 2000s adult film star. I think that if she ever did an interracial scene, which I don't think she did, she didn't do them because it would have harmed her career and she would not have seen the ultimate success, like crossover success, mainstream success. Another one was, what is her name? Sasha Gray. Probably one of the biggest crossovers because there was a show, a great show called Entourage. It used to be on HBO some years ago. She had a starring role as one of the character's girlfriends and she got her start in pornographic films. However, I digress. Got some information here for you. In the United States, white offenders account for the largest raw number of known hate crime offenders in FBI data. The newest FBI release for calendar year 2025, law enforcement agencies reported 10,881 hate crime incidents, 13,438 victims, and 9,509 known offenders. The FBI defines a known offender broadly. Police need to know some characteristics of the offender, such as race, sex, or age. It does not necessarily mean the person was identified, arrested, charged, or convicted. There are three distinctions worth making before interpreting these racial numbers. Raw numbers aren't per capita rates because white Americans constitute the largest racial population group. Offender counts alone don't measure an individual's propensity to commit a hate crime. Race and ethnicity are separate FBI variables. White, black, etc. are racial categories, while Hispanic, Latino is recorded separately as ethnicity. Combining the two incorrectly can produce misleading comparisons. And three, these are reported hate crimes, not an estimate of every hate crime occurring in America, as that number is much, much larger. There is another statistic that is often confused with offender race. Who is targeted? In 2025, 55.6% of victims of single bias hate incidents were targeted because of their race, their ethnicity, and their ancestry. In the most recent detailed Department of Justice summary,

readily available for individual racial targets. Anti-black hate crime was by far the largest race slash ethnicity category. Let me just stop right there. So people just need to admit that they're racist. Now, that doesn't mean they're going to commit a hate crime. You got to be real angry to commit a hate crime. Like, I'm going to go and crime somebody because I hate them that much. Most racial attitudes, in my anecdotal evidence, is very passive. It's not overt. It's not using the N-word. It's rarely that. If it is that, that rises to another level. But most of it is, oh, I see a black person on this side of the street, I'm going to cross. Now, it can still be very hurtful, very, very powerful, and have an impact on a person. A job opening comes up, 500 applicants, 400 are black, 300 are qualified, but a white person ends up getting the job. It's still passive because nobody is saying, oh, I don't want to hire these black people. But ultimately, the Caucasian person gets that economic opportunity where they can feed themselves, take care of their family, buy a house, blah, blah, blah, blah, blah, et cetera, et cetera. Most racial bias is, in fact, very, very passive. Or it can be coded language, like these people or those people or the ubiquitous you people. When I heard White Widow's call this morning on the morning show with Homer and Bailey. So she's a familiar commodity. She used to call the Tory Lowe show all the time. Tory absolutely gave her an audience. He gave her more than an audience. Tory Lowe gave her an award. I've had a couple of conversations with her because over the years I was talking about something where she just couldn't help herself. She couldn't control herself. She had to call my show. And I entertained her a couple of times until I realized that she's not all there. No excuse, but she's not all there. And if I'm not mistaken, this is what makes her particularly dangerous, because what she said was problematic. And where I got most upset is not that she said a bunch of ignorant stuff, that Homer and Bailey didn't counter what she said. Like, the specific things that she said should have been countered. They just didn't like how she said it. So once you remove how she said, you got to counter what she said. Essentially what she was saying, and this was the most egregious part of the conversation, is why aren't you blacks doing better? What's wrong with you blacks? Why are you blacks letting these other people, these migrants, come into your community and take your job? Why aren't you blacks more upset? You blacks need to get your act together. And I'm like, almost quoting her verbatim, you blacks need to do more. And she's like chastising black people. But that's classic white racism, because they think in their heart of hearts. She even had people defending her, which you're going to have that too. That doesn't mean she ain't a racist because a black person can vouch for her. I know I got racist friends. It actually works because I'm racist too. What do you want? I'm admitting it. I'm being honest. Damn it, I'm being truthful. I'm not going to sit here and lie to y'all and tell y'all that I don't have some kind of major racial bias and racial hangup. The way that I have dealt with white people my entire life, living in their neighborhoods, going to their schools, going to their colleges and their universities, I have seen them six ways from Sunday. I've seen their good. I've seen their bad. I've seen their ugly. I'm very informed about them. Also know how to walk in their world. Sometimes I want to be overt, and sometimes I want to be big and bold in their world. Sometimes I want to be the spook in the corner. They have an inferiority complex that they take out on us. If they actually believed that they were superior, they wouldn't even think about black folks. If they actually believed that they were better, they would just say, oh, let them eat cake. No, give them whatever they want. They're inferior. They're not going to do anything with knowledge and with education, with opportunity. If they really, truly believe that we were inferior, there would be no reason for them to have legislation that harms us. There would be no reason for them to create legislation that makes it more difficult for us to vote. There would be no reason for the racial bias in the criminal justice system. There would be no reason to water down the curriculum that black children oftentimes are subjected to in their public schools. The fact that they know that we're not inferior.

0: is what drives white supremacy. They are scared to death, and damn it, I don't blame them. First time a white kid playing basketball, maybe he's eighth grade or something. It's always that black kid that can dunk in eighth grade. At that point, that white boy knew that he was inferior. That might have started his hate journey. Dag nabbit, how did he jump so freaking high? They don't think that we're inferior. And I think that is what is the most infuriating part about it, is they have us thinking that we're less than. And it works. But back to White Widow. So she's called my show. She hasn't called me in years because, you know, she knows better. But if I'm not mistaken, she was a social worker. So you heard her attitude. You heard how she was chastising black people. And the fact that she called a black radio station and felt comfortable doing that means that internally she felt some kind of superior to be able to call what she knows is a black radio station. She even invoked Tory Lowe because Tory Lowe gave her an audience and made somebody like her feel comfortable. Tory also used to have this guy called named Eddie. You guys remember Eddie? Eddie's gone. We ain't seen Eddie in a very long time. Y'all remember we got a picture of Eddie? Little fat dude with a mullet. I was like, dude, you got this racial attitude and you look like this. I can understand why you hate black people, bro. If I look like you, I'd hate black people too. But what I noticed about Eddie, because back in our early days, he used to call all the shows and he would try to one-up, try to embarrass and out-talk our hosts. An inexperienced radio host, if you're not careful, a caller will get you because you're not ready for it. Now, I've been doing this for a long time. Even when 101.7 The Truth started, I had so many of those calls under my belt from my years at WNOV that I'm ready for them. Well, Eddie stopped calling me because he knew that he could not manipulate me and take advantage of me. But they'll do that. Like white folks, when they call black radio, it's actually something that's fairly common. It's less common now. But they think that black radio hosts are stupid. So they'll call and like have fun with us. And they'll poke fun at us and they'll talk about stuff that's highly offensive. And what do? We engage it and we entertain it. Because one thing you'll also notice about new radio hosts, they love callers. They got to have them. Well, yo, well, why don't you call in? Need you to call in. I don't care if not Nan one of y'all call. Let me be clear. I love each and every one of you to an extent. But if you don't call, I'm perfectly fine with that. Back in the early days, I needed people to call. Somebody's got to call. I need to engage a caller. More often than not, I would rather people listen. Because when we do get calls, it's Bob. Hello, Sherwin. I heard you talking about Walmart 3 weeks ago. I checkmated you. You know, Sherwin, I need a woman in my life, but I haven't had sex in 21 years. Of all the things that Bob has said, I don't know if anything has stuck with me like that. And then he'll go on to say, well, I could have last week. And I'm thinking to myself, why didn't you?
1: I don't think that thing works.
0: After 21 years, it doesn't need to. As long as it can go pee-pee, that's all, you know what I mean?
1: Yeah, I guess.
0: Might as well have it just, I don't know, what do? Petrify it, bronze it? What do? You don't need it no more. Make it detachable, just put it in the refrigerator or something. I don't know, Shout out to Bob, I guess. Good Lord, this conversation we're having today. Let's check the poll. Let's take a look and see where we're at. It is hovering around, this is fascinating, it's 46% of respondents consider themselves at least somewhat racist. 54% do not. I don't believe that. I think that you, and when we look in the mirror, I think everybody looks in the mirror and sees a decent person. I believe that. Even if you're a dastardly demon, when you look in the mirror, you're probably, hey, I'm great. If you have some semblance of self-esteem, even though you may do terrible things, say terrible things, and just in general, you're an immoral person, when you look in the mirror, I'm like, I like what I see. I'm a go-getter. I accomplish my goals. I've got money.

0: in the bank. I've got a nice car. I'm a good person. And we believe that to such an extent, and it's a flawed perception. Now, some people look in the mirror and they hate what they see. At least those people are honest. That's not necessarily healthy either. So you know how department stores, any like big box retailers, will have the pillars, like structural pillars, they'll have mirrors. And you're thinking, oh, if I try on a shirt or something, if I don't want to go into the fitting room, I can see how this jacket looks. They got these big mirrors everywhere. That's a shoplifting deterrent. Now, we think it's, oh, so I can look at myself in a mirror. You ever walk past a mirror and you look so good, you walk past it again? Ooh, sometimes. Today was one of those days for me. I brought my leather bomber. Should I get the leather bomber?
1: Yeah, I was going to comment on that.
0: You like the leather bomber? Hold on, let me get it. Hold on. I'm going to get it. It was a little warm today.
1: You got a motorcycle?
0: No, because if I got one, I wouldn't wear a helmet. Let me see. Yeah, buddy, look at him. Look at him. You can't tell me nothing in this.
1: Yeah, you kind of look like Shaft.
0: You wear one of these, you'd be like, hey, come here. Come here. I'm talking to you. That's when you put this on. Ooh, look at your boy. Got the chain on, too. Stop it. If I was a cop, I'd pull me over. I swear I would. If I was a police officer and I saw me, oh, we got to throw the cherries and berries on this one here. Sir, do you know why I pulled you over?
2: No. What's your secret? I just got to know.
0: Take a break, come back. I got stuff I want to share with you. Do public benefits? I don't like the term welfare because it just seems derogatory. But do you believe that public benefits discourages people from being independent? Are people too dependent? If you're getting food benefits or maybe you're getting actual cash payments through TANF, if you're getting some kind of a housing subsidy, maybe it's a voucher, subsidized housing, Section 8. Does that give people the necessary help that they need, but at the same time encourage them to do better? Do the public assistance programs that we have encourage people to stay dependent? Does it discourage people from getting married? There is evidence that shows if people are receiving some of these public benefits that they're less likely to get married because once they have two incomes, they still may be near or below the poverty line, but their incomes will be just so that they'll lose a lot of their benefits and their subsidies. They might lose their child care subsidies, et cetera, et cetera. We're going to talk about our dependence as Americans. Even those that you would think are very independent, they're still dependent on someone. I think that we live and are floating on a dependent sea, S-E-A, here in America. Let's talk about that on the other side. The Truth with Sherwin Hughes. I'll be right back.
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I miss Eddie and Winky Blue. Winky Blue used to be a pimp. Self-proclaimed. In fact, when he got so popular. So back in the day, Winky Blue on WNOV is what Al is to 101.7 The Truth. He offended some, but was always very popular. In fact, Winky Blue got so popular calling my show back in the day on WNOV, he ended up getting his own show. Talk about a disaster. You know, he's also a Republican, too. And his show featured Republican viewpoints, and he would interview Republican elected officials and Republican candidates for public office. And so he reached out to me. So when he reached out to me back in the day, because he didn't have social media, he'd have one of his girls, like one of his women, one of his employees, his staff. I want to use the actual term, but I know that might be offensive. Hi, this is so-and-so, Winky's friend. Winky wants to know if blah, blah, blah, blah, or Winky wanted me to send you this article. I'm like, girl, are you getting trafficked? But he would also call in to try to, like, people get some kind of sense of accomplishment if you can call a radio show and if you can stump the host. Radio hosts need to, like, be aware of that. Because you may think that you're engaging in interesting conversation, and at the same time, they're just playing you. You can't fall for that. But, yeah, he stopped calling me because he wasn't winning no battles with me. I'm never going to lose a debate to a black Republican. Talk about the easiest debate to win. If you let a black Republican talk you into a corner, I will take your microphone away from you because we can't have none of that. All right. What do we got here? Yes, there's credible evidence, economic and empirical evidence, that some features of U.S. means-tested public assistance can reduce the financial reward from earning more, working additional hours, accepting promotions, getting married, or accumulating assets. The strongest evidence concerns the design of the programs, particularly benefit phase-outs and benefit cliffs, rather than a broad claim that recipients simply become unwilling to work. The federal government itself recognizes this problem. Health and Human Services defines a benefit cliff as a situation in which the benefits lost because earnings increase equal or exceed the additional

earnings. The Department of Health and Human Services explicitly says high effective marginal tax rates may both impact economic mobility and act as a work disincentive. So what we're trying to ascertain here, because you're going to hear a lot about benefits and because of what Trump has done to gut the Affordable Care Act, 16% of Wisconsinites no longer qualify, or the number of Wisconsinites that no longer have health insurance through the exchange is down 16%. That's not a good thing. The subsidies have been removed. The incentives have been removed. A million or so people have just been kicked off of their Affordable Care Act health insurance. Could you imagine somebody going through chemo and all of a sudden you owe $75,000 for your chemo treatment? The cornerstone of his policies, if you take away all the other isms, is just abject cruelty. Because they're unnecessary. It is just being cruel to cut the federal government's research in cancer and cancer cures because African Americans, with those investments by the federal government in cancer research, were benefiting and were living longer and were going into remission at higher rates. The fact that Donald Trump considered cancer research dollars DEI is just cruel. Yes, it's racist, but even above that, because there's some racists that are like, I don't want to cut out the cancer research. Such a cruelty. The fundamental problem sometimes, earning $1 does not make you $1 better off. Suppose a low-income parent gets a $5,000 raise. That sounds unquestionably beneficial, but simultaneously, their SNAP decreases, their housing assistance decreases, child care co-payments increase or eligibility disappears. Medicaid or the CHIP program, which I think is the Children's Health Insurance Program, that eligibility might be eliminated. EITC or other tax earned income tax credit or other tax credits are eliminated. Payroll and possibly some income taxes will increase. So I never agreed with, well, let's just cut all these people off of their public benefits. You can't do that. The programs are designed flawed. And it's not the fault of the people that legitimately qualify for them. Because if you fit the criteria to get SNAP benefits, to get TANF, to get housing assistance, if you fit the legal definition and somebody approved your application, the benefit is yours. But because so many people work hard, I know a lot of folks work extra hours and they got to pick up a second job and they're very proud that they don't get any public benefits. I also think that is cruel to just eliminate people. People got to feed their kids. They do. And I know that we sometimes don't care about other people's kids, but those programs need to remain. This is about as liberal as you're ever going to hear Sherwin talk. Because I know that the problems that we will have if we cut and eliminate those programs will be worse than the money that we spend to maintain them. But at the same time, it does not encourage people to go out in the real world and find an opportunity. It's supposed to be if you fall on hard times, you lose your job or you get downsized or AI took your employment. We have these programs for you where you can eat, you can pay your rent. Like, I want those programs to exist because we're in a country like America. You don't just kick somebody out of their damn house. We don't do that here. Again, that's cruelty.

0: something else we're very dependent on as well, computers and technology. And one of these segments coming up, I'm going to delve into AI with a perspective that I don't know if a lot of people are grasping at the moment. So we'll talk about that in a little while. The Truth with Sherwin Hughes. I'll be right back.
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0: Our phone number is 833-212-1017, 833-212-1017. Do benefits discourage people from becoming independent? It's supposed to be a temporary thing. You fall on hard times, you lose your job. Got some social safety nets for you so you can still eat, so you can maybe have subsidized childcare. But if you do, in fact, and you may get used to the convenience, and I don't even know how convenient some of those benefits are because they make you jump through lots of hoops in order to qualify for them. And so I can understand if somebody had to jump through a lot of hoops to get the benefits, you don't want to just let them go. And there could be a level of convenience into getting these benefits. I highly doubt it's enough because nobody's getting rich off of them. Now, there's some fraud. Oh, I don't know if people still do it, but they would just be, I got stamps for sale. Why would you do that from your damn Facebook page? Oh, I got to relax on that. But it may discourage somebody from going and getting a job because the convenience of the benefits that you are getting, especially if you're getting TANF, you may not want to get a job because the job is not going to pay you a whole bunch of money. But it's going to pay you just enough to where you're going to lose a large share of the benefits you've gotten used to. Let's talk to Denise. You're on 101.7 The Truth. How are you?
1: I'm fine. How are you doing today?
0: I'm doing well. What's on your mind?
1: Well, this conversation is interesting because I think there is, it doesn't give incentive for people to go out and do better in life when they're getting benefits. And it's a sad system that we have for the reason that, you know, they, like you were saying, they make a little more money, they take this away from them, they take this away from them. So they don't try to do better because so much is going to be taken away from them, but they can't afford to live without these benefits. And I've seen it happen being a landlord. It's like they make a little bit more money, they take, you know, so much of their rent assistance away. They do this, they do that. It doesn't give them incentive. But I, you know, being a person that got laid off in the 80s, they had displaced workers benefits so you could go back to school and get it, get retooled for the system that was coming out when they were cutting off industry, the manufacturing and thing. They need to bring some of that back so people can get retooled for what were happening with this AI stuff. So those are the two things I wanted to point out. It's just, you know, we got to do better in the United States.
0: Thank you, Denise. Appreciate your call.
1: Okay.
0: All right. Bye-bye. One of the reasons why they're not going to, quote unquote, bring that stuff back is because look at who would likely benefit. In the city of Milwaukee, when black people, when our numbers were lower and our political influence was less, you could learn a trade in the schools. You know, MPS used to be a really, really good school district because what it did is it fit very well with the needs of Milwaukee employers. Schools had a curriculum that fit with the labor needs of the city that contained that school district. I don't know that the district has

0: done an adequate job. It's also very complicated, but I don't know if the overall curriculum, if you could even say there's an overall curriculum of MPS, is tailored and suited so that all children, when they come out of MPS, no matter what school, no matter what part of town, they are prepared to take advantage of the labor needs of the city of Milwaukee right now. I don't know if that is the case. You could learn a trade right in high school. In fact, we had these incredible specialty schools. North Division, as some of you may recall, had a health specialty. You come out of North Division High School and be a CNA. Was it Madison or Marshall? I get them mixed up because to me, there's not much difference. One of them was like a radio broadcasting specialty where a lot of famed Milwaukee broadcasters and DJs came out of either Madison or Marshall. And of course, we know Milwaukee Tech, Milwaukee Boys Tech, was a tech and trade education school. Milwaukee High School of the Arts, the Juilliard School of Milwaukee. A lot of folks came out of Milwaukee High School of the Arts and went on to do wonderful things and became famous and probably won a bunch of Oscars and Tonys and Emmys and all of the awards. What was another specialty school? They all had, Vincent's agricultural specialty. So the schools were created and designed to offer specialties that fit the labor needs of the city. If you did that now, you would be greatly benefiting a majority black student body. And I need people to understand this, and I got to continue to repeat it because folks just don't want to believe it's true. Public schools, when they become majority black, but the board that controls them and the teachers and the administrators are not majority black, they are not trying to give black children the best opportunities to succeed. That is racism. We got to stop thinking that because somebody is a teacher, a white teacher in a public school, that they must have some bleeding heart, dying, doting affection for black children. A lot of time it's the opposite. Because if you look at who these teachers are sometimes married to, cops and firefighters. Oh, you want to talk about racism? Ask black firefighters what they went through in the city of Milwaukee, having their equipment urinated on and defecated on. I need you to understand this. Bell is going off. You got a fire. You don't got a lot of time to get on the truck now. You put on your uniform and it's covered in human feces and urine. I need you to think about it. That's what they did to our firefighters. And cops, don't get me started on that. Sometimes their wives are teachers. You can impact a black child's self-esteem starting when they're 4 years old. There is no incentive to encourage black children to be successful. Why would white people do that? Teachers in America are, the statistics, I'm caught between two different examples of these statistics, are between public school teachers in America right now are between 79 and 84% white, or they're 79% white and 84% female. Do you think that they have an incentive to help black children? White women play an outsized role in creating the next generation of racist children because white women still disproportionately have a lot of influence on their children's attitudes and who they grow up to be. While the dads are out in the world creating and using effective racism out in the real world, the mama's putting the racism in a baby at home. Let's talk to someone who's very knowledgeable on such things. Hello, Al. How are you?
1: Well, to be honest, I think with the police officer, you know, a lot of my cokeheads and woman beaters, and they have the highest suicide rate. So for them to be racist, we really don't care about them because they knew what they got into, but they always want to fist somebody. And if you're black, you're automatically wrong. So for them, we really do not care, you know, because a lot of them are raised to be a certain way and to think a certain way, but they have the free will to do right, but they don't. Now, what I was going to say is, we as black people shall always push for people to get off of public assistance. There's nothing to gain on waiting for a check that's going to come through the first through the fifth. There's nothing to gain waiting for your

0: stamps to hit. And there's nothing to gain to be living in a place where it's three green dumpsters that's being picked up by waste management because you're paying $2 for a five-bedroom. We should always push for them to be the best. And the reason why a lot of people don't get off public assistance because the bare minimum is paid. And if ain't nobody's pushing you and you decide to hold on to your last $2, why would you want to push yourself to do better?
1: Fair enough. Makes sense to me, Al.
0: So have yourself a great day. And furthermore, if you get a man to come to you and you on welfare, all he's going to do is just lay on you and nut, and he don't got to do anything because your bare needs is already satisfied. Have a good day. But if you like it, I love it. Bye-bye.
1: Bye-bye. The Truth with Sherwin Hughes on 101.7 FM. We'll be right back.
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lose the last $2. She's going to lose that last $2, and then she'll do something strange for a little more change. I have a chart here. I'm going to read it to you. And I don't want you to be offended, because we're being honest today, aren't we? We're being truthful on 101.7 The Truth. We started the show asking you a very direct question. Do you consider yourself at least somewhat racist? And 47% of you, in fact, do consider yourself at least somewhat racist. For the 53% that do not consider themselves at least somewhat racist, what is your secret? Like, what's your life like? Like, when you wake up in the

0: morning? What's your routine?
1: Maybe you could share that with the other 47% that do consider themselves at least somewhat racist. And it doesn't have to be a lot. It could just be just like a little pinky toe racist. Or it could be your whole foot. You could have a whole racist leg or a racist torso. But do you have a little bit of racial bias? Just a little bit? I really do believe that black people have a kind of superiority that is so deeply understood by the world, they have to use their power to oppress us. They have to. Who do you think taught the Greeks math? Where do you believe the cradle of human civilization is from? I can go on and on and on. To believe the fable of Adam and Eve is to divorce yourself from the knowledge that all human beings started in Africa. That is the worst possible thing that they could ever consider. That even the most racist Northern or Western European is descended from an African. They needed a totally new story, a totally new narrative. And the unfortunate thing is black people believe the false narrative before anybody else. Because if they knew and understood that, there'd be no point for any kind of racial bias. Because we don't know and understand our roots in Africa. You know, every human being on planet Earth has the same mitochondrial DNA. All of us, race, national, every single one. So the mitochondrial DNA is the important one because that's the one that's passed from mother to child. You know what that means? We all have the same mama. She was an African Australopithecine monkey. But hold on, though. But wait, wait. She evolved into a nice lady. We'll have that discussion another day. So I believe in science, and I know that that's probably unpopular nowadays because people don't really know science, and people aren't getting vaccines anymore because knowing science is not cool, and people are getting sick and they are dying, and that's unfortunate. So before, like, in the first, like, 50,000 years of civilization, most people were dead by the age of 30. And then in the last probably 150 years, the life expectancy is absolutely higher than it's ever been. We have better food. We have cleaner water. We have medicine and medical technology. It is the only thing that explains the dramatic increase in human life expectancy. But for some reason, now all of a sudden, the thing that got us to live, you know, past 35 and living longer than human beings have ever lived before in the history of humanity. Now we don't believe it. And guess what those people that don't believe it are doing? Dying! How much do black women make as far as salaries? Xavier, should I start at the top or start at the bottom?
2: Go to the bottom, so okay. The top.
1: All right. 20% of black women, this is from the U.S. Census, so this ain't no horse pucky. 20% of black women, and I'm going to do black men too, everybody calm down, I'm going to do them. But I'm also furthering the case as to why public assistance is still so incredibly popular and still needs to be funded. 20% of black women make less than $15,000 a year. 24% of black women make between $15,000 and $30,000 a year. This includes black women that have children. So right now, and I haven't even gotten to all the other categories, 44% of black women make $30,000 a year or less. You can't afford to live. 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How you gonna put gas in your car? 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You can spend that at the casino. 24% of black women make between $30,000 and $50,000. 16% of black women make between $75,000 and $50,000. Only 8% of black women make between $75,000 and $100,000 a year.

0: way y'all talk. I thought y'all all made more than that. 5% of black women make between $100,000 and $150,000 a year. 1% of black women make between $150,000 and $200,000. 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There is a period of time in America where if you made 50 grand, you were good damn near in all 50 states. Now I believe that number is at least $100,000. If you live in Chicago and you make $100,000 a year, you might qualify for a food pantry. I'm going to take a break, come back. I'm going to give you the numbers for black men on the other side. How much money do black men make? Because all y'all want a rich black man. Let's see how many there actually are in America. The Truth with Sherwin Hughes will be back for hour three.
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0: Shout out to Megan over at Refresh Vintage at 921 East Ogden Avenue. If you haven't been there, Journey Team, you need to get there. Megan, as I mentioned, day one, she styles your coach for the show. I've been having really fun with this, y'all, as my little icebreaker for the show. This past week, I went into the shop and, you know, Megan, per usual, had everything ready to go. She had the looks ready, and all I got to do is just walk in and try them on. It's amazing. I don't have to think about it. But this week, look, we are definitely still trending and transitioning into fall, even though I actually like fall. I don't know how y'all feel about fall, but I like the fall weather and the transition into fall. But the look today is definitely trendy. I like the colors. If you can see me, if you're watching online, I love the hint of floral. See, I got my little sleeves, you know, a little spice, had to flip it back a little bit. The lip, y'all know I love me a good lip. So we, of course, we had the lip to pop off the color trends that she put together for me. And this is actually a bomber jacket. I'm sitting down, but it's a nice little cute bomber jacket with some skinny jeans and, you know, the little booty boots with a peep toe. Listen, ready for all things. I can transition right from the studio straight to brunch and be ready. So that's what we like. So shout out to Style, to Megan. She goes by Style by Megan. Shout out to her for keeping me together. And I'm like, the most important thing is, like, ladies, you know, sometimes we cute, but we are uncomfortable. Let me tell you, because it'd be just the whole thing. But this look today is definitely cute. It's breathable. It's comfortable. It's ready to go, and I love it. So shout out to Megan and over at Refresh Vintage Boutique. But today we are back on the journey, per usual, Journey Team. And today our topic is Real Estate Changed My Life, stories of ordinary people doing extraordinary things. Because let me remind y'all, we have some extraordinary people in our city that are absolutely doing extraordinary things. And we have today's guest is going to be William Newman, who's going to be coming up soon. And then we have Coach Tana, who is in the building, and she is going to be coming up in just a very second. And speaking of Coach Tana, I had the opportunity

0: Itumich, Coach Tana. Let me try to think how long ago. It's been a few years that I've known her. And let me tell you about her. She is the founder of Cinnabar Nutrition, which is actually a Milwaukee-based place at Sherman Phoenix. She's a wellness entrepreneur. She's a strategist committed to helping people build their healthy lives through practical, sustainable habits. She is more than just wellness. She's community. She wants the community to have nutrition plus education, but she also is going to make sure you're accountable. So you got to do your part too with Coach Tana. And she's all about making connections come together. Her approach is rooted in helping people plan, prepare, prioritize their health in ways that fit real life. I have the pleasure of having Coach Tana right here in the studio. Good morning. We still morning. Good morning, Coach Tana.
1: Good morning. Good morning.
0: How you feeling today?
1: I'm feeling good. I'm loving the outfit.
0: Thank you. Let me say that.
1: I love fall. Getting ready for sweater weather, so I love it.
0: Thank you. And y'all can't see it, but I'm actually pass one of the drinks over here. Coach Tana brought some goodies. Y'all know I like goodies. That's my weakness, is the goodies. So Coach Tana actually brought in some drinks that I'm going to have her talk about in a second. But Coach Tana, can you tell everyone a little bit more about who you are and what it is that you do in your business?
1: Yes. Like you said, my name is Tana, Coach Tana. I am the founder of Cinnabar Nutrition. I started Cinnabar Nutrition just as I started paying attention to my own health and wellness. Okay. After reaching a certain age, you figure out like what's happening and where's this weight going.
0: Yes.
1: But I really needed to find a way to create sustainable habits for myself, you know, to be healthy, where I could prioritize my health. Sorry. Mm-hmm. You know how we take care of other people and always put our own needs on the back burner. Ooh. We're caretakers.
0: Yes.
1: So it was trying to find ways to help myself stay accountable to my own goals, also while helping others pay attention to their own health and not always put their own needs on the back burner.
0: And that's important. I'm glad you pointed that out, because we all, and I'm guilty of it too at times, we all definitely pour, pour, pour. Every day we're just pouring into everybody else's cup, as I always like to say. But then sometimes we forget that we need to be poured into our cup as well. So that's important to point that out. And Coach Tana and I, we have been chatting for some months now. You want to tell everybody about the event that's coming up?
1: Yes. So next week, Saturday, we're planning a total wellness experience. And we say a total wellness experience because it's not just always about nutrition and what we're putting in our bodies, but it could be mental health, spiritual health, financial health, which is one of those important topics, especially as we enter the holiday season.
0: Yes.
1: But nutrition is important because we know we're going to be going to different events for the holidays. You know, food is going to be everywhere. Mm-hmm. And if we're on a wellness journey, we need to also know how we can plan for that, those events that we're going to attend, making sure we're prepared to attend those, as well as prioritizing ourselves during that time frame.
0: Yes. And speaking of the holidays, I don't know about you, Journey Team, but again, my weakness, the sweets. I love the cookies, the cakes, the pies. Give it all to me. That's mm-hmm. It's not really the food for me. It's the sweets. So
1: me too.
0: Definitely got to stay in check. Because let me tell you, the stomach is not all the way flat. I'm still working. I work hard every day on it. But whew, it's the sweets that get me every time. And you actually brought, like I said, some goodies in here we're going to get to next. But where exactly can everyone find out about the event that's going to be coming up next Saturday? Where is it located at? What time? How do they get a ticket? How do they be a part of this total wellness experience?
1: Well, they can find all the information not only on our Facebook or Instagram pages at Cinnabar Nutrition, but we also have a website, CinnabarNutritionLLC.com, where they can find information. It's on Eventbrite, where they can purchase tickets. We have flyers up at Sherman Phoenix, which is located at 3536 West Fond du Lac Avenue. That's where I'm also located. I'm open from 7 a.m. to 3 p.m., so you can come through my entrance to come see me early.
0: Yes.
1: On your way to work or whatever it is, but while you're out early. And it's information in there as well.
0: Yes. And tickets are on sale right now. Yeah. So tickets are on sale for $36, and I believe that includes some goodies. And I'm like, in today's world, you spend $36 likely at fast food. So why not come and be a part of a healthy experience that's going to get you in the right direction? So what all does the ticketing

0: food. Well, not only great information, but we'll have some sweet treats as mm-hmm. I know we all try to have like a cheat day. I say a treat moment or a treat cheat meal, not a day.
1: Yes.
0: But like today, I brought our blueberry butter swim biscuit.
1: Ooh.
0: And it's a kind of a swap on the blueberry swim biscuits that was trending on TikTok. I had to learn how to modify it because I like sweets and desserts as well.
1: Okay.
0: So we have that here today. We also have our protein donuts, so mini donuts for you to try. I have a cinnamon sugar one, a caramel pecan, and chocolate for you to try. And then I also have what you wouldn't think makes sense is a banana nut bread hot shake.
1: Ooh.
0: So everybody thinks shake, thinks cold, but as we approach the cold season, we still want something warm, something nutritious. It's kind of a take on a hot chocolate, but this is banana nut bread shake, and then you have the Phoenix Rise lemonade tea with you.
1: Oh, my God. Listen, Journey team, it's a cheat meal for me. I'm in. It's a cheat. It might be a cheat day for me, but right. It's definitely going to be a cheat meal because everything that you just described, I love banana flavor and I mm-hmm. also like the blueberry flavor. So I'm like, what? I got to taste this. So I'm going to just hold it up to the camera for some of the viewers that are here that can see. This is one of Coach Tana's drinks here. What is the name of this drink here right here?
0: That's the Phoenix Rise Lemonade.
1: Phoenix Rise Lemonade.
0: And it's always an inspirational message on the sticker for you. So, and that's going to give you a little energy.
1: Okay.
0: That's considered a level 2 tea. So it has about 170 milligrams of caffeine, but it's a green tea base, vitamin B, stevia leaf extract is the sweetener. So nothing unhealthy, only about 25 calories, but it'll give you a nice amount of energy.
1: I love it. And on the bottle, it does say, believe in your own magic. I like that. You can have a good drink with some inspiration looking right
0: yes.
1: at you. That is my kind of drink. And I'm going to just take a quick sip. That's good, Journey team. That is good. Make sure you go to Cinnabar Nutrition. That is good. Mm-hmm. I will be enjoying that throughout the yes. show today. Thank you. I had a little coffee already this morning, but we're going to add this to the morning list right here. But we have Coach Tana right here in the building. Thank you for coming, Coach Tana. Don't forget, Journey team, you can get those Total Will Experience tickets on Eventbrite. They're on sale right now for next Saturday's event. Don't miss that. Coach Tana, as well as myself, will both be hosting the event. And make sure y'all go see her at Cinnabar Nutrition right at Sherman Phoenix. She has all the goodies. Why not have goodies and be healthy at the same time? That's a great combination. And today we're talking about extraordinary people. Coach Tana is definitely extraordinary. And you don't have to be extraordinary to start. You just have to start. You just got to start, Journey team. That's it. And coming up next, we have another guest. William Newman from Newman Realty Company is here to give us some knowledge about real estate. Don't go anywhere. We will be right back.
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7: 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Welcome back to On the Journey with me, Coach Erica. 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Let's get back to this journey. Today we are talking about how real estate changed my life, stories of ordinary people doing extraordinary things. And if you're just tuning in, we had Coach Tana on my first segment before we went to break. I am sitting here loaded with goodies, y'all. I have some blueberry biscuits. I'm like, oh my God, what I'm going to do with all these snacks. I got some mini donuts. She left me coffee, lemonade. I'm just flooded. It's a cheat day for real. So shout out to Coach Tana, who was just here in the studio. But as promised, we have another amazing guest, and he is definitely extraordinary. 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Journey Team, we are about to have a real discussion. Get your notepad, get your paper, get your pens. Make sure you take some notes because we're diving in deep today. And I'm going to jump right in. Let's say good morning. It's still morning. Good morning, William. How are you?
8: Good. How are you, Coach?
7: I am doing great. I'm even better now that I got all these goodies over here.
8: Yeah, Cinnabar, dope. Up in there, Sherman Phoenix. What's up?
7: So don't mind me because I'm going to be over here sipping my little coffees okay. And lemonades as we talk.

0: talk. So good morning again. Thank you for coming and being a part of the show today. I really appreciate that. Can you start off telling our viewers a little bit about who you are and Newman Realty and what are you guys all about?
1: Oh, yeah, for sure. So William Newman, residential and commercial real estate broker.
0: Mm-hmm.
1: Started the Cottery Realty Group also, which is my real estate brokerage. Then Newman Realty Company is the newly formed consulting and coaching side. Because we're getting pulled to kind of do more give back now.
0: Okay.
1: And coaching and showing people how to actually get into real estate and successfully navigate this space more so. So, yeah, I've been in the game 8 years now. Started with hard money. So that's why I'm so well-versed with the creative side of things.
0: Okay.
1: Learned from one of the number one hard money guys, you know, out here. And then I kind of navigated and transitioned to start my own brokerage after that.
0: No, I love it. I'm excited, Journey Team. Get those notebooks because we got a lot to talk about.
1: And
0: let me see where I want to start because you said a lot. And some of the terms I don't want to assume that everybody knows or they don't know. But can you explain a little bit? You pointed out a couple things. You're a brokerage. I know what that means. But can you help them understand what's the difference between not just a realtor, but you're an actual brokerage company?
1: Yes. So the difference is a brokerage is essentially the company that houses the agents underneath. So if you see a yard sign, that's usually from a brokerage. And then the name on the sign is the agent, per se. Mm-hmm. So we are the company. So I own my own real estate brokerage. So I have the agents underneath me, and then they come up underneath me.
0: There we go. So y'all stop playing with him because he is definitely extraordinary, okay? Yes, I wanted to make sure everybody understood what the difference of what actually means.
1: Yep.
0: And then you also talked about hard money lending. Because I talked to so many people, and I'm going to just say this. Just from people I talk to, have interactions with, people I've seen commenting on different of my posts, there is a belief out here, and I'm not here to change anybody's belief, but I'm just pointing out what has been brought to my attention. And a lot of people, I won't say everyone, but there's quite a few people who are feeling in this economy like, Coach Erica, I can't buy a house. It's not going to happen. I can't do it. I can't start real estate. So can you expand a little bit kind of like what the hard money means, what that looks like, how do they qualify for something like that?
1: Yeah.
0: Just to kind of expand some horizons this morning as far as creative financing ways to get in real estate.
1: No, for sure. I mean, before I go into that, I would tell everyone, just find the deal. That's number one. Because if you find the deal, there's people with money who want to give you the money for the deal.
0: Absolutely.
1: So the hard money is usually short term, a little higher interest rate. But they don't have all the qualifiers. You don't need to bring the check stubs and the tax returns and things of that nature because they lend to businesses, not to people. So that alleviates a lot of the different type of federal laws that lenders have to go through in general.
0: Mm-hmm.
1: So hard money is usually 60 to 70% loan to value. Mm-hmm. Quick example, if the house is worth $100,000 when it's all repaired and everything, they'll give you up to $60,000 to $70,000 to buy it and fix it. And then you can sell it and then pay them back, keep the profit, whatever the case may be. They don't ask for a lot of different things that people think that disqualify them for, you know, traditional lending. So I say, find the deal. Just say if you have a neighbor who's selling their house under market, way under market, and you say, okay, it's worth $100,000, let you get it for $40,000.
0: Right.
1: You can get approved right away because there's somebody who wants to give you the money to buy that. So you can buy it, fix it, sell it. No problems.
0: Absolutely. No. And then, so will they have to bring anything like to the table? So for example, do they need to show some type of proof of funds or kind of like, what does that look like?
1: Yeah, usually, they want you to have some reserves, have some skin in the game, things like that. So different companies are different. So it might be like a 5% origination fee, maybe 10% of the purchase price. So you might have to bring about, just say 5% to 15% down on the total loan process.
0: Mm-hmm.
1: And then that'll be like the way that you get approved in a fresh LLC or the LLC that you have, some sort of business entity, because usually they don't lend to individuals more so than just to businesses.
0: Okay. No, thank you for sharing that, William. I just wanted to dive a little deeper into that because, like I said, sometimes we get into this like narrow, like, oh, I can't do it. I don't have the money. There's no ways to do it. So sometimes, you know, people don't know all the options that are available to them. No. So that is one way you can do a Journey Team through creative financing. If hard money lending makes sense for you, that might be the route you want to go. And then there's other routes you can go. If you got it like that and you can cash out, cash out. If you can do a traditional mortgage lending, that's also an option as well, too. So can you tell me a little bit more? Because, you know, I talk about.

0: the journey to success. And mm-hmm. we all are on our journey to success, sure. In my book. And so tell me a little bit about your journey to success in real estate. Like, what is that? You've been in the game for 8 years?
1: Yep.
0: Yeah. Tell me about that.
1: So I started at a corporate job. I have an accounting degree. So I okay. started in the corporate world. One day, went and got breakfast. They called us into an office and said, all right, everybody's let go.
0: Okay.
1: So I said, okay, I probably won't do that again. So that was the journey. But I was already studying for my real estate license during okay. that time when I had the job, because I always knew that was the way to wealth.
0: Mm-hmm.
1: I mean, I grew up on the east side of Milwaukee, mm-hmm. you know, Brewers Hill, before we knew what Brewers Hill really was. My grandmother's house was there. We used to watch the fireworks from mm-hmm. the backyard, like, for real. And then we lost it, or, you know, the family sold it. Mm-hmm. This was when I was young, so I didn't really know. When I figured out what we had, I'm like, man, a double acre in Brewers Hill, like mm-hmm. in the middle of Brewers Hill. I said, right. nah, let's learn real estate. Let's teach this to the family. Let's teach this to the masses, all of that,
0: mm-hmm.
1: because that's where the wealth is.
0: Yes.
1: If we would have had that property still, it's worth 400 some odd thousand. I think they sold it for 60 something back when she passed. So
0: wow. okay.
1: just knowing that would have set the family up for, like, generational. We could have had it in the family forever.
0: Kept oh, absolutely.
1: It, just rolled it over, rolled it over, rolled it over. Used the equity to buy more cash flowing assets and all of that. So.
0: Yeah. But that's why it's called a journey to success.
1: For sure.
0: Because yeah. we don't always get it right the first time. And sometimes we take a couple times. And that's okay. And that's, again, why it's called a journey to success. But the key is to keep going. And learn and educate yourself and find out what you need to find out so you can continue to grow on your journey to success. I heard you mention earlier, I just want to touch on really quick before we go to break, about you mentioned that you do consulting.
1: Yep.
0: Can you tell me a little bit about that?
1: Yeah, for sure. So now I formed the Newman Realty Company. So we're going to teach and consult on investments.
0: Okay.
1: Individuals who want to get into real estate, whether it be appraisers, inspectors, real estate agents, whatever the case may be.
0: Mm-hmm.
1: I can get you in tune with my contractor guys who own contracted businesses,
0: okay.
1: electricians, plumbers, whatever the case may be, and show individuals how to actually navigate the real estate world
0: yeah.
1: successfully.
0: Because it's a lot to navigate.
1: It is.
0: It's a lot to navigate. It's a lot that you need to know. Lots of terms, lots of information and all of the things. And you can never stop learning. I've been in real estate for a very long time. And I would say I can sit in a class still because you can never stop learning. There's always things changing. There's always something, you know, new. But William's not going to go anywhere. We're going to keep talking with William more throughout the show. But Journey Team, real estate, real stories, real journeys. You just part of William's story. We got so much more to come back. Coming up next, it's time for the Money Minute. One money tip, one decision that could help change your financial future. Don't go anywhere.
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2: Welcome back to On the Journey with me, Coach Erica. If you are just tuning in today, we're talking all things mindset, money, and real estate. Don't forget, Journey Team, the talk and text line is open at 833-212-1017. Shout out to everyone in the chats. I see y'all. Good morning. We are back. And today we're talking real estate changed my life, stories of ordinary people doing extraordinary things. It's time for the money minute. And Journey Team.
3: It's time for the money minute.
2: It is time. And we have the perfect person. If you are just tuning in just now, we have William Newman here from Newman Realty Company. He is a real estate broker amongst other things that he does. And he has started off talking to us about a lot of the things that he does in real estate and how he can help people. So I want to continue our conversation, but I want to go a little bit more to the money side of things because it's our money minute. And so, you know, when we, you know, we were talking, he talked about last segment about, you know, hard money lending as an option for people who are looking to get in real estate if you don't want to necessarily go the traditional route, or that's referred to as creative financing is what we like to call it. So I kind of want to dive a little bit more into the conversation about, you know, just the overall preparing from a money standpoint, what that looks like. Or William, what do you think people need to do to just get prepared? And I'm going to break it down because I feel like I want to break it into people who want to just be a traditional homeowner, and or if you're looking to be a person to actually get into real estate investing and do long-term investing with real estate, possibly be a landlord, whatever that looks like for you. But I kind of want to break it. So I want to start with real estate investors.
4: Okay. I would say outside of the hard money, you can also use a DSCR loan, debt service coverage ratio loan. A lot of good companies out here. And that usually looks at the property more so than person. Okay. So if it covers a certain amount of the debt service, usually 1% to 1.25%. Okay. Quick example, if the mortgage was $1,000 a month, they will want to see $1,250, 1.25 of the debt service. Okay. That's a way to go. And that's usually like 10 to 20% down also for an investment property.
2: Okay.
4: As long as you had a rent to cover the mortgage, you should be good. So that's one way to go. And it's not as strenuous as the traditional route also.
2: Right,
4: So that's for the investor side.
2: Okay.
4: On the owner-occupant side, I would say the normal things that everybody's heard about. Make sure your credit's good. Make sure your DTI is low. Debt to income is low, meaning that you don't have a whole bunch of debt as it relates to your income.
2: Yes.
4: Usually under 40% is what they want to see.
2: Right.
4: 50 maybe, but 40 for sure underneath that. You know, no recent late payments, you know, things of that nature. Everything that everybody's always taught you to do as far as keeping your credit good.
2: Yeah.
4: If you go the traditional route, for sure, those tax returns, those paycheck stubs, things like that. So,
2: no, I agree. Thank you for giving us some insight. And I would also, you know, say, Journey Team, in addition to what William already has mentioned, like, especially if you're going the traditional route, I always tell people that I work with, like, if you know within the next year, even 2 years, that you have it on your goal that you want to purchase a home or get into real estate, stop.
4: Exactly.
2: Just stop.
4: Everything you think you shouldn't be doing,
2: don't stop. Yeah. Because usually they're going to go back at least, 2 years? So you definitely want to stop, and you want to just, you know, start moving in a sense that, hey, I'm getting ready to purchase a home. So that means I'm not going to be opening any credit. I'm not going to be closing out any credit. I'm definitely going to be making my payments on time. We don't want any late payments whatsoever. And also just like, as you can, just start putting money away, And, you know, I say put it away because with the banks, the traditional route, they're going to want to see where is that money coming from. So you need to have that record of your transactions going into your savings or however you set it up for yourself. But just really starting putting that money away and just preparing, because one thing I've noticed with a couple people that I have worked with, and you may have experienced this as well, is during that home ownership process, what's not communicated, I feel like, to people that's extremely

0: extremely important is really understanding that the process does not end until you sign your name on that line.
1: No, for real.
0: So, like, do not do anything, like, literally, because I've seen where people, and I've been on the side as the seller, where the day of closing, the deal went bad.
1: Yep.
0: Like, the deal canceled because on the buyer side, something went wrong. Like, one time, a lady, she opened up furniture because we was getting ready to close, and that

0: do anything.
1: Real.
0: Has that been your experience?
1: Oh, yeah, yeah. I mean, you shouldn't do anything new, open up any new credit accounts, mm-hmm. things like that. And I would even go a little further as far as saying who you work with also.
0: Yes. Ooh.
1: To make sure that they know to tell you that.
0: Yes.
1: And they can also know how to get more creative on your offer writing also.
0: Right.
1: To also help you with some of the down payment assistance and things of that nature. So
0: mm-hmm.
1: it goes down to who you work with and what they know also. You know, yes. if you want to be with the person who's new and fast, flashy and trendy.
0: Yes.
1: Or you want to be with the person who knows what they're talking about.
0: Listen,
1: it's a difference.
0: That was a whole bar right there.
1: Yeah.
0: And this is why I'm saying that, because that is so true, Journey Team. And if you have followed me on my, what I call my journey to success, I've been in real estate a long time. And my very first encounter in real estate, I didn't have a team that truly supported me.
1: Mm-hmm.
0: And that, I don't think people realize how important that is on your journey to success, especially for home ownership. And in my experience, I actually, to this day, I still believe everybody was working together. Like,
1: yeah.
0: there's nothing that can convince me. And when I bought, that was a long time ago, people were doing a lot of things at that time in the market. That
1: yeah,
0: was 2006.
1: No yeah.
0: yeah. So everything was happening in 2006 because yeah. that was right before the housing market crash of 2008. But what I can tell you is William pointed out something very important. That is so true, that you want to make sure that you have a good person on your team, somebody who's, you know, working for you, who has your best interest, who's going to support you, who's going to speak up for you, make sure that your deal, your process, communication
1: for
0: is
1: sure.
0: very important. And,
1: yeah.
0: I, and I'm sure you know that from the brokerage side and, you know, just realtors who are under you. Communication is so important
1: mm-hmm.
0: when we're doing these real estate deals, because a lot of times people don't know and they're like, well, why is this happening? Why are they asking me for this? So just having that communication to make sure that they are, you know, on the same page.
1: Yeah, I say even over communicate.
0: Yes.
1: Get on somebody's nerve if you need to until they say, all right, man, I get it. I get it. Mm-hmm. I get it. All right. I just wanted to make sure you got it. So I'm
0: yes.
1: going to keep telling you, keep telling you, keep telling you, drilling it in until I know that you have it. So now you know.
0: Yeah, no, absolutely. That is so true. And, you know, just kind of even diving back to the money side of things, one of the things I was going to mention is, you know, when you're going through the process of buying a home, let's say from the traditional stance, I mentioned, like, don't do anything and keep everything the same because you don't want to mess up your deal. But you also have to remember there's going to be expenses that
1: mm-hmm.
0: is going to pop up prior to you closing.
1: Yep.
0: And I've seen that a lot, too, where it's like, oh, they're giving me a grant. I don't have to do this. But what about your home inspection? You got to
1: exactly.
0: pay for that.
1: Appraisal
0: what
1: sometimes.
0: About your appraisal. You got to pay for that. Depending on the company, if they're going to allow you to put the appraisal into the closing costs or some. The banks I've worked with, they want you to put the appraisal money up front and
1: sure.
0: you have to pay for that. So just remember that. And I think people even forget about the simple expense that if you're going to be moving, that's an expense right
1: yeah,
0: there to
1: move.
0: Get movers
1: yeah.
0: or get your moving truck or however you're going to do it. So just really keeping everything the same and not spending any money. What other tips would you give viewers? What about from the investing side?
1: From the investing side, I say this all the time. If you really gonna be serious about this, tell everybody that you're in real estate now.
0: Yeah.
1: I mean, everybody. Even mm-hmm. when I was walking through the hallway, my mother's friend from probably 30 years ago said, who's your mama?
0: Mm-hmm.
1: I need to call you about something because I always talk about it.
0: Yeah.
1: Always talk about real estate. So you
0: mm-hmm.
1: never know who's listening, who has a deal, who has a house for sale nobody else knows about.
0: Right. Well,
1: that's another thing I say all the time.
0: Mm-hmm.
1: Information nobody else knows is the most important real
0: yes.
1: estate piece ever to me.
0: Yes.
1: Because you need to know if you can go get it before it gets out to the masses.
0: Yeah.
1: So if you can lock it up and sell it and flip it, wholesale it, rent it, keep it, whatever, move in it, whatever the case may be.
0: Right.
1: If you know information nobody else knows, you're good to go.
0: No, I agree with that. And I'm going to add to what William said, Journey Team, from an investor standpoint, stay prepared as well. Just like the traditional home buyers, make sure you have some money stored
1: sure.
0: away. Because
1: yeah.
0: let me tell you, I have experience in both buy and holds and fix and flips. And especially with flips,
1: mm-hmm.
0: I have never done a flip where nothing unexpected has occurred.
1: Oh, that's
0: I've
1: no
0: never
1: question.
0: Bought a property, period, where nothing unexpected has occurred. There is always, let me tell you, always something that's going to come up. And so just having that cushion put away for when those expenses do occur is so extremely important, because you don't want to be in a position that now you started this project, you have, you know, your budget figured out, but make sure you over budget. I always
1: exactly.
0: say you should have an extra budget. So you got your budget for the project, but you got an additional budget for unexpected things that are going to come up. Because again, I've never had a deal where nothing unexpected.

0: expected has not happened.
1: Right. Yeah. I agree. Yeah. That's my main man tell me all the time. He say, hey, I'd rather over budget than under budget.
0: Because there is always something like I could. Let me tell you, I've had some nightmare stories on my journey to success in properties. I have seen some things and had some things come up and I'm like, what? And even, you know, sometimes, you know, even when you have your contractors come through, you do your inspections, you do everything that you're supposed to do. Let me tell you, there's always something hidden there at that house that you just haven't discovered yet until you really get going. And same goes for if you're going to be from the investing side, from the buy and hold standpoint, you still need to make sure that you are prepared, because even though you have your tenants, even though you got your cash flow coming in, if everything is going right, you still have to be prepared for those moments when it doesn't always go the way you want it to go. So you don't have to come from wealth to build wealth. I want to say that again. You don't have to come from wealth to build wealth. I need you to know that. That is a bar. Yeah. Know that, Journey Team. Anything is possible. I firmly believe that. Anything is possible. Anything that you want to do or accomplish, you can do it. Just stay consistent. Think if you're thinking about buying or selling or investing in real estate, then you don't want to miss what is coming up next, because coming up next, it's going to be time for the Real Estate Corner. We are going to keep this conversation. If you're just tuning in, we have William Newman in the building and he's going to continue this conversation with us this morning. We're going to keep building on this conversation. So make sure you don't go anywhere.
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6: 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Journey team, welcome back to On the Journey with me, Coach Erica. If you're just tuning in today, we've had great conversations. We're talking today, Real Estate Changed My Life, stories of ordinary people doing extraordinary things. We've had the opportunity. We had Coach Tana earlier in the show today. She brought all the goodies, y'all. I'm still sipping on my lemonade here. Thank you, Coach Tana. And we also have William Newman still here in the building with us. It's been amazing. He's been sharing a lot of information and his insight and his expertise. And we are going to continue that conversation, Journey Team. Shout out to everyone in the chat. I see you. I can't acknowledge everybody, but I see y'all and I appreciate the love. And don't forget, the talk and text line is open at 833-212-1017. We want to hear from you. Do you think it's the right time to buy? The last couple weeks, or last two episodes rather, I have been talking about in my real estate corner just about just, you know, where the rates are right now. We're close to like 7% in interest rates as far as traditional mortgage lending. I've been talking a lot about what I like to call the COVID crew, all the individuals who bought during COVID and have these amazing interest rates. And they don't want to let those houses go. And I don't blame them. And that's why we have a short supply on houses right now, which is impacting the market, because people don't want to sell. And I don't blame them for not selling, because why would you give up your possibly 2.75 interest rate to go to a 7%? That doesn't even make sense. But I understand. So it's been a tight supply on homes. We've been talking about that. Last show, I talked a little bit about specifically Milwaukee housing market. And one of the things, I was reading an article a couple weeks ago, and I was like, wow, I remember when I first got into real estate, you could get a house for like a really good deal. It didn't necessarily mean that the house was like damaged, like in today's society. Like, you go for a 20, 30K house, you're probably going to put probably like 50K or better get it where you need to get it, whether you're going to sell it or hold on to it. So, but the market was showing in this article that I was talking about last show, where our median range is approximately $232,000 to $245,000 from a sale price. And I was just like, wow, we really come a long way.

0: in the market as far as, you know, where we are. And I did also hit on a little bit of where we are with the rents, because I get it. Rents are high right now. Yeah. And what was so interesting that I talked about last show is the fact that we are still considered here under the national average as far as what rents are going for. So even it, even though it's bad, we are still technically under here in the city of Milwaukee, under what's being charged in other places when we talk about what we're paying for rent. So I wanted, I feel like this is the perfect conversation to go back to my question that I asked the very first show, because we got the expert in the building, extraordinary William Newman here in the building. So I just feel like this is the perfect conversation and time to talk about this. And one of the pushbacks that has been there, like, is it the perfect time to buy? Like, and callers, I would love to hear from you as well, 833-212-1017. What's your thoughts on that? Is it the perfect time to buy or not? I gave my opinion about it, William, and my opinion was, I think it depends on your finances. I think it depends on your own individual situation, if it makes sense for you, because we all have different situations that look different. So that was my opinion. What you think? Is it a good time to buy right now?
1: I think there's never a perfect time to do anything. It's supposed to happen when it happens.
0: Yep.
1: That's how I really feel about life in general. You can't question it. If it's meant for you, it's meant for you. It's going to happen when it needs to. Is there a perfect time? So, no. If it fits your circumstance, to your point, you make the move. If you set up to go buy a property and you're ready to take on that responsibility, go do it.
0: Yes.
1: Why would you wait? Because you don't know what's going to happen. Interest rates could go up. They can go down.
0: Yes.
1: They can do whatever they do. Does it make sense for you right now? If you're paying $1,200, $1,500, $2,000 for rent, you can go buy something where you want to live and pay $1,800, and now you got to cut the grass. Okay. Go buy your house if that's what you want.
0: Yeah.
1: Go buy a condo. Go do what you want to do. So it all depends on the person. I say don't wait, though. Don't say, I'm going to wait till the interest rates go down. I'm going to do this. I'm going to do that. I'm going to wait till my credit score go up 10 more points.
0: Right.
1: If you can go buy a house right now and you got to prove, go buy your house.
0: No, I like the way you put that. That was perfectly well said, in my opinion. Because it's like you said, I like the fact that you pointed out, because this goes for everybody, not even just real estate. I like that William pointed out that it's never a perfect time.
1: It's
0: never a perfect time. And sometimes thinking that it's going to be the perfect time is what stops us from moving forward on our journey to success, because we're still waiting. Oh, I'm going to wait till next year. I'm going to wait till next month. I'm going to wait for 2 years.
1: Paralysis type of deal. Like, you start to think about it, overthink it, YouTube and Googling, and now you just stuck.
0: Yes.
1: Just go make action, and then you'll know if it's a good time or not.
0: Yes.
1: Once you do action.
0: And there's a lot of predictions out there as far as what's going to happen with the market and the direction we're heading. But the reality is we don't know.
1: Exactly.
0: There's lots of predictions. And, you know, I appreciate everybody's perspective and insight, but we really don't know until it happens. And so, I like that you said that, you know, if it makes sense for you now and you're ready, go ahead and move forward when it comes to, you know, going to home ownership, if that's what it is that you want to do for you. And just speaking in real estate in general, I'm going to just add this, Journey team. Like William said, it's never a perfect time. You know, I share my story a lot, and I got into real estate at a very young age. I was 1 year out of high school and I had my first rental property, and I thought I knew what I was doing. But I didn't know what I was doing, but I went with it. So I went with it. I did it. It didn't work out for me. It resulted in what was the beginning of the journey to success, which for me was the failure in my first real estate deal and absolutely being broke.
1: For
0: yes,
1: sure.
0: Your coach was broke. I was broke. I was in debt. I'm very open about that because I think people need to know that.
1: Oh, yeah.
0: And, you know, sometimes people think like, oh, they got it all figured out. Let me tell you, I didn't always have it figured out. I didn't always have money. I didn't always do well. That's why it's called a journey to success. And I can't stress that enough, because we don't always get it right the first time. And so I just kind of wanted to just share that little nugget that, you know, if you think it's a good time for you and you're ready to get into real estate, whether it be investing or home ownership, go for it. Don't let nobody discourage you. Go for what you think is best for you and your situation. I am so happy that you came today.
1: Me
0: it's
1: too.
0: Been a great Thank conversation. You. I want to keep going, but time goes so fast when it's getting good. And I really want to keep going.
1: Let me be back.
0: Yes, you will be back. Yeah. Let me tell you, Journey Team, we've been talking today about real estate changed my life, stories of ordinary people doing extraordinary things. We definitely have an extraordinary person in the building.

0: We have William Newman, who's joined us today for the show. Thank you. How can viewers find you?
1: Oh, on Instagram, on Mr. Milwaukee Real Estate.
0: Okay.
1: And then, hey, just hit me, you know.
0: Yes.
1: You can find me. Just
0: yes.
1: Google me.
0: It's been a pleasure. Yeah. It's been a pleasure. I'm so thankful to have you on the show today. And thank you again, Journey Team, for all the viewers who showed up today. Don't forget your coach. I'm here. I'm here to help you. We on a journey together. We are the Journey Team. It's all of us. We in it together. If you don't follow me, make sure you follow me at Coach_Erica87. I'm on Instagram, Facebook, TikTok, YouTube. And make sure you go follow my platform at On the Journey with Coach Erica. Journey Team, thank you for coming on the journey with me today. A special thank you again to William for sharing his wisdom and helping us grow in mindset, money, and real estate.
1: Thank you.
0: Remember, success doesn't happen overnight. It really doesn't. It's called a journey to success for a reason. And we all get the same 24 hours in a day, as I always like to say. The only difference is what you choose to do with it. So be mindful with how you use your time. Until the next time, keep believing, keep building, and keep moving forward, because your journey to success starts with the next step you take. I'm Coach Erica. Have an amazing week ahead, Journey Team, and I will see you right here next time on the journey with me, October 17th. Reminder, show is the first and

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9: And one thing about me, I'm a tough cookie, but I know what I can't do. And I'm not suffering, all right? I fought my whole life. I'm all right.
10: Excuse me, Cletus. How about this, man?
9: 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So I was like, I'm not paying $1,000 to sleep on somebody's couch.
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11: My way of thinking is that the parents do all they can, but once the kids leave out that door, whatever have you, they make their own decisions. I don't care if you're 9 or 99, it's still your decision about the situations that you get involved yourself in.
12: We talking about taxpaying citizens. Look into their taxes. Look into this. We talking about elected officials doing backdoor deals, and somehow she still want to blame immigrants. That's what we talking about right now. We following the money, and you still want to blame black people and immigrants and welfare and all of these things for policies and backdoor deals that put poor people in worse position.
8: Now, live from the American Family Insurance Studio at the 3rd Street Market Hall.
13: Like you said, they want to pad their pockets, but they need a reason to push things through. And I guess the low-hanging fruit is, okay, well, this is a problem, right? Y'all want to fix the problem, and they just hope nobody looks into it like, wait, when did food trucks become an issue?
8: Here are your hosts, Ray Nitti and maybe Shannon.
12: What up, y'all? What it do? What it do? It's your favorite two with your favorite crew in the brew, the Lunch Break crew, Ray Nitti, maybe Shannon, DJ Brother Z holding us down with the production and sound. And Shannon, guess what?
14: What's up?
12: It's lunchtime!
14: You can hear me over there, Ray.
12: What's happening? Okay.
14: Man,
12: okay.
14: You see, I got the DJI.
12: We got the furry mic.
14: Yeah, look, I can hold it like a boss.
12: What is happening?
14: You know what I'm saying? You see me? You
12: supposed
14: see
12: to
14: me?
12: Pin it. I thought you supposed to pin it up on your joint, man.
14: I was scared to even pin it on me because I was like, it's been failing so much, I ain't even want to get too dedicated to it. So now I'm going to pin it. Look, this is the pinning ceremony.
12: That's what's happening, man. Happy Friday, true family. Happy Friday. What it do? What it do? It's your Lunch Break crew, man. The award-winning 101.7 The Truth, live from the American Family Insurance Studios. Man, it's Friday, Shannon. The weekend is here.
14: It is amongst us. The weekend is amongst us, man. What you got planned this weekend, Ray?
12: Regulators!
14: It was a cold black night.
12: Is that how it goes? Something like that. Mount up. Straight
14: Dude, you
12: up.
14: Are funny.
12: Man, I'm outside this weekend, man. I'm outside. Yeah, Sherwin said we kicking it. So ain't no telling where we going. I don't know. You know, Sherwin.

0: Sherwin knows.
1: He disagreed.
0: He knows the city that doesn't sleep. You see?
1: Okay.
0: Sherwin is in a whole different tax. Look, Sherwin,
1: I can't
0: looking
1: wait
0: at
1: to hear about this.
0: He's in a whole different tax bracket. This. You know, you get access to stuff. Stop looking at me like that, Sherwin. Close your mouth, please. It's making me feel weird.
1: What?
0: We're not hanging out.
2: Oh.
1: What is?
0: I can't tell people that.
1: What is happening over there? I can't see what you see, Ray. What is happening?
0: Sherwin looking at me like I just broke guy code or something, man.
1: Oh, I can't know y'all getting outside.
0: That's what I thought, man. Listen, he's looking
1: nothing.
0: At me like.
1: I've heard nothing.
0: But yeah, man. You said what? What is that? What the hell does that mean?
3: Can't be outside.
0: What? Because I'm married? Outside.
3: Yes.
0: I'm Ray Nitty, fam. What the hell is going on?
1: Amanda.
0: I can kick it like you kick it. I don't have to act like
1: this
0: you act.
1: It's my wire.
0: But I can kick it.
1: Informant. It's actually my wire. Right
0: now
1: there.
0: I got to go
1: out.
0: Outside. Now I got to come out. Amanda, tell them that I can hang out. Like, I can hang out. I can stay out late. I got friends that my homie DJ T. Lewis, he DJs for Lil Wayne. I stay out till 5 in the morning all the time.
3: You know T. Lewis?
0: That's my brother. T. Lewis was my DJ. When we was touring, that was my DJ.
1: I ain't gonna see him this weekend. Y'all the guy who in trouble. She like, what you mean I be letting you outside? No, I'm just...
0: Straight up. Like, no, no, no. You know, what's in my cup is in my cup. You know?
1: Oh.
0: So, yeah, but you know what? Next time T. Lewis in town, we gonna kick it. How about that? We gonna go to the show, and I'm gonna show y'all how I kick. Now, I don't wild out like Sherwin and Xavier and Zach might wild out, you know. But I'm going to be outside. I'm going to enjoy the evening, you know. I'm indulge. I'm going to be an agitator, you know. So I know how to have a good time. But when it's time for me to go, I'll be ready to go.
1: Did you get your invite revoked over there? Is that what's happening?
0: No, I think he didn't think I was qualified enough. Or I had even a outside pass, I think. That's what I think. I think as people think because I was married, I don't go anywhere.
1: Yeah, I don't feel like marriage ensures that you can't go outside. You know what I'm saying?
0: Man, I guess for some people. I've also learned. What you mean? Like, I mean, what?
3: My wife got no business being in the club.
0: Define
3: unless
0: club.
3: She's there to watch me DJ.
0: Even if she there with...
1: What?
0: Even,
1: what is this?
0: Jesus.
1: Talk about my program.
0: Hey, I was just going to say...
1: Got no business with eyes.
0: I was going to say, Brother Z program sound more strict than yours, Shannon.
1: Look. God dang, Brother
0: Stand
1: Z.
0: Under the booth. As a matter of fact, get under there.
1: If it ain't coming from his kick, dang it.
0: Straight up.
1: Turn that off.
0: Yeah, man, my wife go out all the time without me. Her and her friends hang out. Me and my friends hang out. They take trips.
1: I think that's healthy. I think that's healthy. If somebody, look, we already discussed that. If somebody under somebody too much, it's annoying. Like, you ain't got nothing else to do.
0: You know what
1: you
0: I'm realizing?
1: You ain't got no hobbies, no interest.
0: Yeah, that, right. It's like you need to have some sort of life outside of each other. Like, you're supposed to have friends. Like, I don't understand. You know what?
3: I ain't say you couldn't have friends.
0: You know what?
1: I just think not at the club.
3: Just need...
0: I get it. I understand now. I just had an epiphany.
1: What do you understand? Let's hear it.
0: A lot of married men, let me not say a lot. There is a sector of married men that are married that really don't like their wives.
1: Come on now.
0: I got asked a question the other day. This was funny. I'm going to leave names out of it, right? I got asked a question the other day. This is just, we might have just canceled whatever we had on the docket today. I can see how where this show
1: is. Yeah,
0: this
1: cares?
0: A Friday.
1: Let's get into
0: show,
1: it.
0: Right?
1: I like this. It's Friday.
0: So, Shannon, I got asked a question. It was like, you know, he was like, when the last time I pulled up on one of my homies and he was like, why you ain't hug him today? So usually, you know, I hug a homie or something. Whenever I go over there and pull up on the homie, the homie be giving hugs and whatnot. So I guess I didn't the other day, and he asked, why didn't you? And I was like, well, technically, he be forcing me into the hug. So, but then...
1: That's his thing. Okay.
0: Right. So that's how we...

0: got on the hugging question, but then a question was asked of me. He was like, when's the last time you just hugged your wife? And I'm like, today.
1: Right.
0: This morning. Like last night.
1: What is happening?
0: Then,
1: all the time.
0: He was like, really? He was like, really? I'm like, yeah. Oh, I'm like, all right, at this point, Amanda's going to jump out the back because this got to be a prank, right?
1: Right. Gotcha.
0: He doubled down like, so you telling me you just saw your wife and was like, come here, give me a hug. I'm like, yes.
1: Oh, my God.
0: So it was interesting, man. It just made me think, man. I'm trying to, I wonder how many married men are out here that just don't, like, you know, I'm not saying they don't love their partners.
1: Right.
0: You know, because you could love somebody and just not like them.
1: True.
0: And
1: so it was like a bunch of discourse on like TikTok and on the internet a few months ago, basically saying a lot of men actually don't like women. Like they like men more than they like women.
0: What do you mean by that?
1: But in the way that you said.
0: That's not the way I said it, Shannon.
1: Attractive, but they don't like them. Like you said, they love them.
0: Stop saying like I said.
1: But they don't like their wife. You literally just said this, but now that I'm saying you. Oh, hold on.
0: You added the whole part about liking men more in there, Shannon. That's dangerous what you do.
1: You just said a lot of them do not like their wives. And I'm saying that was what the discourse was. A lot of men, like even in dating, they don't really like the women they're with. They love them and they're sexually attracted to them, but they like their homies better than their wives. They like, I don't want to deal with this. Like, it's just an interesting thing that you pointed that out and had that epiphany because, yeah, a few months ago, people were saying that online. People do not, well, men specifically do not enjoy a lot of them. Not all of them. Don't enjoy women for real. They just be like, what's my homeboy doing today? I don't like this one.
0: First of all, Shannon just changed everything I said. Y'all, I hope y'all see in real time. I simply said, I'm talking about married people and they wives.
1: The chat.
0: I said they don't like they wives. You took that and said, yeah. The internet said they really don't like they wives. They like men more. I wasn't talking about that. That's not the conversation I was having, Shannon. Like, don't do that.
1: Take out the second part then. Long story short, a lot of men don't like their girlfriends or their wives. That's me disagreeing. All right, Ray. Don't make me make no rum punch today.
0: Because that's what it seemed like we was heading towards. We ain't even tell the people what's on the menu.
1: Building on what you were saying, but if it ain't exactly what Ray said, he'd be like, oh, no, I didn't do it. Basically, long story short, the roundabout way said exactly what them people online was saying.
0: All right, man. I can see what today's going to be. It's Friday, y'all. 833-212-1017 is the number to dial. Shannon, you got 6 seconds to tell the people where they can find us.
1: Oh, my goodness. Look, you done wasted our time.
0: Wow.
1: Listen, just follow us.
0: You just accused us of liking... I'm going to chill.
1: Listen, I'm going to tell y'all where to find us and follow us when we get back. How about that? If we only got 6 seconds, let's just go and come back and reset, all right? Thank you for rocking with us. Y'all listening to the lunch break in case we ain't get there.
0: Don't go anywhere.
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0: 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The Lunch Break crew, Ray Nitty, Maybe Shannon, DJ Brother Z. Holding us down with the production and sound, man. Hey, man, they need to book the crew outside of, you know. Hit up Sierra, man. Hit up Cherie. Book, book the Lunch Break crew, man. Book Brother Z. Book Ray Nitty. Book Maybe Shannon.
1: We should do a brunch party. Book that'd the be truth. Lit.
0: Book the truth, man. Book
1: come on now.
0: Call what's Sierra? Sierra Dot Brown. Sierra Dot Brown at Black. Was it Black Civic Media? Something like that.
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1: 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I had to think about it. I was like, good question.
0: Yeah, interrupt, man. Welcome back, y'all, to the award-winning 101.7 The Truth. Yes, this y'all favorite crew in the brew, man. Y'all know what to do. Tap in on your lunch break. Shannon, tell the people where they can find us at now that we're back after your attacks against...
1: Oh, listen. See, we don't get into this. Let me tell these folks where to find us. Cousins, listen up. Make sure you guys head over to Facebook. Follow The Lunch Break on Facebook. That is our page. That's where we hang out at after the lunch break is over. Don't forget, you can also go to YouTube. We are 101.7 The Truth on YouTube. That's where you can join the chat where our cousins hang out at. 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Don't forget, 833-212-1017. And last but not least, follow your host, even though Ray Nitty over there doing the most. At Ray Nitty, RayNitti is where you can follow Ray across all platforms. And then myself, Maybe Shannon, MayBeShannon across all platforms. And don't forget, add us on YouTube as well, man. We be hanging out in the chat. That's our YouTube channels we be responding to y'all from. So make sure y'all hit that and subscribe to us on YouTube as well, man. Let's get back into Ray.
0: What's that?
1: What he was saying for the first segment and then tried to blame me for summing it up and comparing it to what was going on TikTok.
0: I think words have power.
1: Oh, my.
0: They
1: where
0: do.
1: Where we going with this, Ray?
0: Words have power, Shannon. You changed the whole molecular structure of my sentence.
1: So listen, I wasn't changing your sentence. What I was saying is it reminded me of what was going on, the discourse that was happening on TikTok. We need Brother Z for a third party. This is our intervention.
0: So when
1: Brother
0: you
1: Z,
0: add,
1: what do you
0: Shannon,
1: think happened in the first?
0: When you add...
3: Don't you put that evil on me, Ricky Bobby!
0: When you add a statement after you say things like that and then say, yeah, just like you said... Like, that's not what I just said. So, yeah, you can't just colonize my sentence like that and do okay. what you want with it.
1: So listen, this is what happened then. Okay. You said what you said, and what you said reminded
0: say what
1: me
0: I
1: of
0: said.
1: The discourse that was happening on TikTok. You said a lot of dudes don't like their wives.
0: Period.
1: Period.
0: End of
1: and
0: sentence.
1: I said, it reminds, end of sentence. Ray said nothing more. And I said, it reminds me of discourse that was happening on TikTok a few months ago where people were basically saying a lot of guys

0: And I didn't say wives because they didn't specify wives. You specified wives. That's why I said they said a lot of guys don't like the women that they were dating or their wives, and they would rather hang out with their homeboys. They are attracted to women sexually, and they also love them, like you said, love them, but they don't like them, like you said. Jesus, let me ready to tussle. See, I listen.
1: All right.
0: What?
1: I'm going to let you have that. If you say it, that's what you said. We got the tape. We ain't even going to roll it back. But
0: see,
1: you also said they like men more. That's what you said.
0: They do. That's what they said. They like to hang out with their homeboys more. In that manner, yes. They don't like their wives or their girlfriends in that way. They like their homeboys. They would like to kick it. They want to be around their mens.
1: Yeah. But that was a whole different... No, that was a whole different conversation. I was more so talking about, you know, I feel like folks don't enjoy, some folks don't actually enjoy the company of their significant other. You know what I mean? Like, feeling like, you know, I don't like this person. You know, this person annoys me. I didn't say...
0: That's literally what I'm saying.
1: No.
0: Listen, Chad, what y'all doing? Are y'all hearing what I'm saying?
1: I'm not playing this game today. I'm not playing it, dog. I'm unsubscribing. But it brings up an item on the menu that wasn't on the menu. This is just a, what do they call that? When it's just a, you got to ask the chef.
0: Ooh, a chef's special?
1: Ah-ah!
0: Or the secret menu?
1: There it is, a chef's.
0: Wait, is it?
1: Chef's special. That sound about right. That's not it.
0: Or, like, they'd be like, oh, you have a secret menu?
1: Yeah, something like that. The catch of the day or something, whatever that is. It makes me want to have this conversation with our cousins, right?
0: Okay.
1: About, you know, this conversation about, and it doesn't have to be just marriage, okay? This could be people that are dating or have dated a long time. I feel like people don't, not just men. Now I'm having a different conversation, Shannon, okay?
0: Oh, make God. Sure somebody write this okay. down, y'all know.
1: You put that there like a real ad or something. See, stay focused, Ray. That's what people be talking about that I do. It's like I'll be talking and then I go look at the shiny new yellow cup you just put down and then start talking about that. Turn that around. Them people ain't gave us none.
2: For real, you gotta put tape on that, girl.
1: Turn that around, man. He ain't gave us nothing.
2: Wait, no, I got it. Go ahead. Put it back in the corner. Put it back in the corner. Put it back. I'll fix it.
0: I'm trying to put it back. There you go.
1: Truth.
0: But I'm gonna get some truth stickers and put it on my cups. That's what we're talking about. My cup said a brand, and we got to put some stickers over it because they didn't sponsor us.
1: That's a great question. I was looking at a question in the chat, Shannon. She says the clock is moving too slow. I'm so ready for the weekend. Well, it's about to speed up right now because you see Shannon on her mess, not really a city girl. What takes a man to the point of them not liking their wives? That's an amazing question. I think that she put it so eloquently, and I don't think it's just, let's not just put husband and wives, right? Because there are very long relationships that are existing right now where, you know, people aren't married. So I don't want to just limit it to just, you know, people that are married, because I do believe people that aren't married could still be very deeply in love and probably still put the truth logo on it and still not like the person they are with, even though they're not married, right? So that's what I feel like I want to get into a little bit, Shannon. Then I want to, it brings another question. This is a random one. I'm going to save it. We're going to do it one at a time. We're going to do one topic
0: Wait,
1: at a time.
0: I'm
1: going to text it to you what I want to bring
0: Wait,
1: up.
0: I'm like, well, no, I want to know. You can't do that.
1: But yeah, let's talk about it, Shannon. What brings a, not just a man, city girl. I see y'all attacking men today. What brings a person to the point of them not liking their significant other? All right? This ain't no attack a man day. All right?
0: Right. Listen, when y'all was talking about my chicken feet yesterday, it was cool.

0: now that he don't write, he don't want to hear it.
1: Oh, I like that. Shenanigans, shenanigans. I like it. Friday shenanigans. I like that, Brother
0: I'm
1: Z.
0: Screaming.
1: So, yeah, y'all Shannon, what takes you to the point of not liking a man?
0: It's easy, really. Breathe wrong. You're out of there.
1: Amanda said, I'm lucky.
0: Wait, what happened?
1: No, when we was younger, she said, I'm pretty lucky because she used to just be sick of dudes for the smallest of reasons.
0: I'm telling you, it's hard out here. Breathe wrong? No. Mm-mm. Eat wrong? Sleep wrong? I don't know.
1: Sleep
0: walk
1: wrong?
0: Slow, walk too fast? Anything. You got to go. But I do think in the conversation we having, right, a lot of people just put up with people because they think it's what they're supposed to do. That's what I think. I don't think nothing takes a person to a certain point. I think people, like, during the courting process don't really, like, evaluate, do we have the same values? Do we have the same morals? Are we heading in the same direction? Like, when it comes to, like, spirituality, when it comes to work ethic and stuff like that, I think people don't really take that in account a lot of times, and they just kind of date people because they feel like, okay, well, I'm at that age, it's time to settle down, it's time to start dating. Or you feel like, okay, everybody else around me is dating or doing whatever, XYZ, maybe I should also do it. And they don't really, you know what I mean? I feel like they don't really do the interview process the right way, do the courting process the right way. That's what I'm thinking happens. And then they look up and realize, oh, I really don't like this person. It was cool in the beginning, but yeah, no thanks. That's what I think happens.
1: That's what you think happened. Okay. Not really a city girl. Don't start.
0: I like not really a city girl. You're going to get up off her because she got some good points.
1: Don't start. I'll text you.
0: Start.
1: What I want to talk about after what's popping with Shannon. It's going to be a good one. See, take a look at that text I sent you, Shannon. When we come back, right, y'all.
0: Okay.
1: We got, what'd you say?
0: I was going to ask, like, look, to catch us up on the chat, because you was telling her not to start, but I think she got some good points.
1: No, we gonna get to the chat right after these messages, and then we'll talk to Al as well. I know this is going to be a good one. Don't go anywhere. Stay right where you are. We'll be right back on the award-winning 101.7 The Truth.
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0: to your favorite two with your favorite crew in the brew, the Lunch Break crew. Ray Nitty, maybe Shannon, DJ Brother Z holding us down with the production and sound. Hey, man, book us if you want your situation to go down. I'm going to have a whole little thing by the end of this month. Watch. 833-212-1017 is the number to dial. 833-212-1017 is the number to dial. We're talking about relationships today, and it feels like a battle of the sexes type of show because the women is on dirt. Dirt!
1: Don't listen to Ray, y'all. Don't listen to him.
0: Let's go ahead and share. He is yapping. Read some of them trifling comments. Go ahead. And then I'm going to talk to my homie Al after those comments.
1: We got a lot of catching up to do already. So we just got, you know, introduction, everybody greeting each other in the chat. Look, I'm doing the AI when they be summing stuff up. Anyways, Jasmine said the clock is moving so slow. I'm ready for the weekend. Not really a city girl. Hopefully we can get this clock moving a little quicker on the lunch break, man. Not really a city girl also said, what takes a man to the point of them not liking their wives? We did talk about that a little bit. Jasmine Jazz West says super slow. She's on her 2-hour break, but she won't be done until 5, y'all. We getting y'all through these breaks. We going to get y'all through them. Not really a city girl said, I can speak from a woman's point of view, but I want to know from a man's point of view. She also said, Nitty, you ain't slick. How you gonna just turn the question back around and just drop it on Shannon? That's all I'm saying. You see, y'all see what be going on. Y'all be seeing.
0: Women got some lying eyes and ears, boy. Go ahead, Shannon.
1: Oh, my God. Then we've got, we got Alfonso. Happy Friday. We've got not really a city girl, Brother Z on them hotkeys. LOL, Jasmine. All right. We pretty much caught up with that. We already caught up. We're going to get into these calls. Al?
0: What's up, Al? Happy Friday.
2: Happy Friday to you. I'm going to be honest with you.
0: I expect nothing less.

0: sometimes laziness, people let themselves go. They lose the fire. They give up. Lack of initiative. Everything seemed like a chore. So I would say to women, always keep yourself looking good. And if your man has to get drunk or high to have sex, he's not in love with your body. If he cannot get it up and it goes limp, he's not in love with your body, because he can mess with somebody 600 pounds. And as long as they have a deep hole, he can mess with it. I also think on both sides, people just get bored. And they need some spontaneous ecstasy. So you have some people, when they get in relationships, they let themselves go. They gain weight, or it's I'm tired, or I'm old. But then when they see somebody full of youth, now they out there tapping that ass. So I think on both sides, y'all both got to keep it adventurous. You got to keep it sexy. You got to keep it youth. Because when you give up and you say, oh, well, I just gain weight and I get comfortable, that's when people step out. So everybody got to stay on their A game. And tell people stop getting comfortable, because that's when everybody starts cheating with somebody who look opposite of you. And then that's where all the infidelities come in, and outside babies. And sometimes the babies be in the back of the mouth, with the pregnancy test. So stay focused. And if they cannot get it up, go your separate ways and find you somebody to sleep with. Have a good day. And don't beat up on yourself. Bye-bye.
1: Bye. You see, I feel like the point of that call was don't give up on yourself. I like that. That was motivation.
2: Oh, for sure. For sure. 100%.
1: Don't give up on yourself. Don't let yourself go. Always, we are all works in progress. See?
2: But ain't that called happy weight?
1: In Al's way. You said what?
2: Ain't that called happy weight? When you find that person and you pick up a couple little extras?

0: Listen, so today what we're going to talk about is Gypsy Rose Blanchard. I was surprised to hear that Ray did not know who this was. I think most people know who Gypsy Rose is, but we're going to get into who she is just in case you missed the memo. Gypsy Rose Blanchard became internationally known because of the murder of her mother, Dee Dee Blanchard, in 2015. Gypsy said that she suffered, or Gypsy has suffered, it was proven in court, I should say. I can't, make it seem like she ain't actually suffered. She did. She suffered years of what people call medical abuse at the hands of her mother, who convinced the doctors and others that Gypsy had numerous serious illnesses and disabilities that she didn't have. Gypsy ultimately pleaded guilty to second-degree murder after helping plan her mother's killing with her then-boyfriend, Nicholas. She served years in prison and then she was released December 2023. Since then, her relationships, marriage, divorce, pregnancy, and life as a mother has become massive reality TV. So basically, like, people watch her because she's a hot mess. Basically, she got out of jail in 2023 and continues to be a mess. That's really what it is. Between her having a boyfriend in jail, getting out, leaving him, finding a new boyfriend, getting pregnant, and between that, it's just been a hot mess. But yesterday, October 1st, or look, I don't even know what today is, y'all. Y'all gonna have to help me out on my days. I'll just say this. October 1st, Ken, who was her baby's daddy, was found unresponsive in Louisiana on his 34th birthday. Authorities have confirmed his death and say an investigation remains ongoing. Gypsy told people that she believes Ken died from a suspected overdose, although she said she does not know whether it was intentional. That has not yet been established, and has his official cause of death has not been released yet. All right, so Gypsy says she's devastated, and she described Ken as her soulmate and emphasized that beyond everything people watched online, he was still the father of their little girl. Yeah. So people, how people are reacting is interesting, right? Because some of the reactions online has, pointed out that their relationship has been extremely complicated. There are people expressing genuine sympathy because the child is involved and has lost their father, but others are kind of discussing Gypsy's extremely public life and how audience have treated the people around her like characters in an ongoing reality show. There's also speculation about the circumstances surrounding his death. I also have a video. I got a little video from TikTok for y'all to check out. Brother Z, do you got that video pulled up?
1: Yeah, one second. I got to just do the audio of it because it wants me to sign into TikTok and it's not letting me on the other computer.
0: All right, so in just a second, we're gonna play that video for you guys that I got from TikTok. But some people are questioning whether or not she has something to do with it. She ain't mind killing her mama in 2015. So people are now like, they did have a rocky situation going on and they looking at her kind of side eye. And from people speculating, they don't even believe that they were together at the time. They looking at it as like something's weird going on because he was kind of he was talking about how he wanted custody of his baby and all of a sudden this happened. So we're gonna go ahead and play the video.
2: Make
0: Let
2: sure
0: me
2: I
0: know
2: got
0: what
2: this
0: y'all
2: story
0: think.
2: straight. Gypsy Rose was married to this other guy while she was in jail, or whatever, her boyfriend, whatever. She gets out. Then she's unhappy with him. She finds her little side piece, winds up getting knocked up by that dude. They move in together, start their little family. That quickly falls apart with them a year or two. And old boy decides he's going to move out last week. He moves out and threatens to sue Gypsy Rose for full custody of the baby. And then they found him dead today.
1: Whoa.
0: So yeah, people are questioning what's really going on over there because, mind you, her mom was brutally killed basically at the hands of her boyfriend, who she convinced to take out her mom because, which like I said, I can't sweep under the rug that her mom was definitely like evil. Her mom convinced doctors and medical staff she had feeding tubes and all types of stuff going on that she just didn't even need because her mom was crazy. Like, I think she had her teeth pulled out because her mom was like, oh, she has all these medical conditions. She's so sick. Yeah, her mom was also crazy. But to have your boyfriend take your mother out, put it all together, and get out and

0: Like I said, since she's been out, she's constantly in some type of drama, right? It's always something with her. So I don't believe she was rehabilitated. I think she's still, still a menace to society, if you ask me. And then on top of that, you know what? You look, they said her social media had been down for a little bit as well because recent video, or I'm sorry, audio was leaked from jail phone calls of her and her ex-husband being extremely racist. So I don't know. You racist, you got all this other stuff going on. You probably did kill that man. There ain't much I could put past her. So I guess we're gonna watch and see what comes of this. But until then, the internet is talking and they wanna know what's going on. What you think about that, Ray? A lot to unpack there, huh?
1: Dog.
0: Yeah, I'm surprised you
1: So
0: hadn't heard of this.
1: she
0: There are
1: killing
0: movies and
1: everybody?
0: everything. That's what it sounds like to me.
1: First of all, I'm sorry.
0: It's
1: I am
0: suspicious. Is it
1: starting
0: not
1: to become
0: suspicious?
1: very fearful of white women. Even more so than before. Wait, let me ask this question. Was that a white woman?
0: You already know.
1: I'm
0: You ain't even have to play the
1: terrified.
0: game. You ain't even have to play the game.
1: I'm terrified of these people. Terrified.
0: Yeah.
1: I think
0: Yeah.
1: there's an epidemic going on, right? And we're not paying
0: Okay.
1: attention to it. The white women violence is on a crazy rise, and we're not telling the story.
0: The Or maybe, right? This is my thing. I think these things have been happening and people are finally like shedding light to it. It's hard with the we're in the what is it, age of technology and information. It's hard to sweep stuff under the rug. I think people, because of the propaganda, it doesn't fit like what they want people to see when they see certain people, so they sweep it under the rug. But now you can't, because once something gets out, it spreads like wildfire now. So I think people are seeing like some folks a little messed up.
1: Man.
0: Some people are more comfortable doing really messed up things.
1: I just
0: I
1: find
0: don't
1: it
0: know.
1: interesting because yesterday we talked about perception and, image and, all of these things, but we keep seeing, let's just take it locally before we go to break, right? The it's always just the negative black news, and then you see how people spread their racist stuff in the comments of the Journal Sentinel comment box or the Fox 6 comment box. But I'd be like, where is that same outrage from their community when these white criminals and murderers and these killers that's killing babies and busting people heads open with asphalt? Like, why there's no highlight of the violence that is going on, the thuggery that is going on in these communities? And I think, media has failed. Media has told the wrong story consistently.
0: I think they did that on purpose, though. I think they do it on purpose. And now that media isn't just like the news, they don't have a good handle on how people are being portrayed.
1: When we come back, y'all, we're gonna get back in to that. And that was What's Popping with Shannon. That is
0: It was.
1: I feel like it's gonna spill over into the next segment. But I want us to get back into the conversation that we haven't. About why
0: See,
1: people don't like their
0: see.
1: significant others and things like that.
0: Look, you see, Ray, it's Ray, y'all.
1: What? We didn't finish the conversation.
0: Ray trying to get back into it. Look, we're
1: No,
0: gonna be tussling
1: there
0: in the
1: was so
0: comments
1: much
0: again.
1: interaction in our chat, and we have to go kick it where
0: You
1: our
0: be trying
1: cousins
0: to
1: be
0: say it's
1: at.
0: my shenanigans. I'm trying to be good, Ray.
1: No,
0: And
1: we
0: you
1: just
0: be bringing us back to the
1: we
0: shenanigans.
1: got a job to do, Shannon. Let's go to break. We'll be right back after these messages. Don't go anywhere.
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0: The American Family Insurance Studios. It's your boy Ray Nitty, maybe Shannon. DJ Brother Z holding us down with the production sound. Yes, it's your favorite two with your favorite crew in the brew. The Lunch Break crew, man. How y'all feeling? 833-212-1017 is the number to dial. 833-212-1017 is the number to dial. Today is Friday. And we kicking up a little dirt today on Friday. We going into the weekend hot.
1: Mm-mm. Definitely. So before we get back into that, it looks like I got a little something on the menu.
0: Ah, what you eating on?
1: So your last...
0: Excuse me?
1: One moment, please.
0: Excuse me, what'd you say?
1: This is a new menu. 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
0: 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Milwaukee y'all College
1: Prep. Y'all teachers and make a big impact in these kids' lives. There y'all go right there. Right there.
0: I'm telling you. They need some good guidance. Go sign up, man. Go sign up. Shannon. So did we? I know you gave us a easy answer of like, you know, what would make you not like somebody anymore?
1: Mm-hmm. Yeah, I feel like right now, as soon as people, when you first meet people, they try to act a certain way, mm-hmm. and if they can't keep up with that persona or whoever they act like they are in the beginning, that'll definitely like make me look at you weird, because it's like the first few months you was this way and then all of a sudden you something completely different. But that's what people do. I remember somebody did call them like, yeah, you meet their representatives the first few months, right? But after the first few months, if you completely change because you was acting and just so focused on getting somebody, I think that's weird. I don't like people that do too much acting. That'll make me not like somebody.
0: Fair enough. How did somebody show up and then change, in your opinion? Or your experience, would you say?
1: So, once upon a time, this example is, like, we were dating, right? And this person was just always like, oh, yeah, like, I'm willing to, like work out and things like this. Like, and I'm like, okay, cool. Or, like, we would, like, I'm a very active person. Even when I'm in my laziness, I'm still active. I like to go do things. I like to move around. I'm like excited to get up and do stuff. And they act like that was them. And then like a few months later, he was like, oh yeah, I'm real lazy actually. It was the weirdest thing. And I'm like, why would you act like this? Like, what do you mean? Like, it sound petty, but it's also like, you kind of fake the entire personality knowing you ain't a certain way. I even had a friend, and she told me, dog, you know what she told me?
0: What she tell you?
1: I mean, you know, I ain't going to say
0: tell
1: no
0: us what she told you, cuz.
1: Right. That was so messy.
0: Tell us what she told you.
1: Dude,
0: then text me who said it.
1: So I had a homegirl tell me she was dating somebody for months. And he would, like, take her out all the time, pick her up, but the things you do when dating. She said after a few months, she found out that man ain't have a car.
0: Dang.
1: He ain't even had no money. People start basically telling her he was borrowing other people money to take her on dates, borrowing somebody else's car, acting like he had a car. The persona was, like, not him at all, basically. Like, when they finally, like,

0: got together and she now she too deep in, she found out like it's one thing being like, I really like this girl. I'm doing what I can to make things happen. But to find out this man had nothing, no things. Oh my God. And she was like, now we in love and I be having to borrow him money. I'm like, my heart. My heart. That ain't funny, right?
1: No, no.
0: Serious.
1: I think this is an amazing love story, actually. This is an amazing
0: Oh
1: love
0: my
1: story.
0: God.
1: This is a story rooted in true, real love. Let's really think about this, Shannon. She stayed. Even first of all, listen to the dedication that this brother did to even court this woman. He borrowed money. He borrowed cars.
0: Y'all ain't no
1: he
0: good.
1: Probably even borrowed some of his homie clothes.
2: Except the drawers, though.
0: Oof, probably.
1: Maybe he probably borrowed drawers, too. We don't know. She said he had nothing. But somehow he managed.
2: That's true love, man.
1: Come on now.
0: Oh,
1: to
0: y'all
1: borrow everything.
2: That's a win.
1: He borrowed everything he needed in order to impress your friend.
2: You they know used to write novels about that.
1: I'm telling you. What would have been wrong if she would have just turned and walked away?
2: Oh, 100.
1: If she found out, if she believed the stories that you and the rest of the girls was telling her, girl, this he don't got nothing. He borrowed that from Henry.
2: Shoes from Patrick.
1: So he was dedicated to doing what he needed to do to show this woman that she's worth it. He went into debt before they was even together just to get it. Now, he's just reaping the fruits of his labor.
2: Earned it.
0: By borrowing from her now.
1: No. It's not borrowing. We're in a relationship. It's a partnership. It's not borrowing.
0: So that was his investment.
1: Yeah.
0: Okay. Heck no. Absolutely no. Because now I'm looking at you like, why would you trying to
1: That's
0: date
1: a
0: me
1: damn
0: knowing
1: lie.
0: You ain't got
1: she
0: nothing?
1: She gonna be miserable.
0: What'd you say?
1: I said somebody in the comments said, that's a damn lie. She gonna be miserable.
0: Thank you. Let's catch up with the comments. This is the only stuff that makes sense these days. Talking about that's a true love story.
1: It is.
0: Oh, my word.
1: It's true love because she stayed. You telling me she don't really love that person? First of all, she got to love and like him. Remember, we started happens. About like and love. Because obviously...
0: This is what happens.
1: Okay, tell us the truth
0: when
1: there,
0: people
1: Shannon.
0: Don't, but this is what happens. When people show up as a representative, right? You're like, okay, I could see myself liking this person. I'm falling for this person. And once they get you where they got you and they pull that rug from under your feet, now you feel like you're too deep in and you end up sticking around. I personally think she felt duped, but now it's too far gone. I ain't going nowhere.
1: So
0: I don't think it was just I love him so much, I'm going to try to make it work. No, it's too far gone. I've invested now too much time.
1: What about the representative of the woman that shows up?
0: What? Wait.
1: Man, that was loaded. She can't even process that one. The representative of the woman that shows up.
0: Okay, what about it?
1: I'm just saying. You saying the person don't show up as their true selves? We don't see y'all on TV.
0: So
1: you know how long it takes for us to see y'all with them braids under that wig? You know how long
2: got a hat on right
1: it takes for us to see y'all wearing that dang on whatever that foil is that y'all be having on under that wax paper that y'all got to peel off?
0: Foil? What are you talking about?
1: What is y'all be having something? It's
0: we
1: like plaster.
0: Foil
1: y'all be having plaster. You know what it would remind me of? Remember that like kindergarten
2: paper mache? With the newspaper.
1: With the balloons?
2: Yeah. Ah! Making a little globe, making the piñata.
1: Yes.
0: Oh, my goodness. Y'all are crazy. We got to get into these comments when we get back from lunch, when we get back from our break. We're going to get into these comments, and I'm going to figure out what Ray is talking about.
1: Hey, I'm just.
0: People got foil on their head.
1: No, I'm just.
2: I know exactly what he's talking about.
1: I'm going to try to Google a picture.
2: You've never the foil that women have in their hair at a salon when they're getting it dyed, and it looks like they're
0: about to walk around with it.
2: They sure

0: runs around the whole damn salon.
1: Go straight. Go to Woodman's. You'll see it right now, Woodman's. Moo-moo and all. Somebody said, but we ain't borrowed a wig. Don't go anywhere, yo. Nah, Shannon, I don't want to hear it. When we come back. Don't go anywhere,
2: what does this button do?
1: We going to get into the woman's true self and their real identity after this. Get out.
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0: What up, y'all? Welcome back to the award-winning 1017 The Truth, live from the American Family Insurance Studios. Wipe me down. New York City hooked up with Ray Nitty.
1: Oh, yeah.
2: Hey.
1: Yeah, good job.
2: I like how you improvise. Look, I just send y'all some big news. He's beating people up at jail. They say he running the pen up there.
0: Man, he had him hemmed up in there, didn't he? Did he? I'm like, dang, okay, Sean.
1: I mean, did he?
2: Right. He loving it up at the jail. He's going to get off track.
0: Caught that. Man, welcome to hour two with the Lunch Break crew, your favorite crew in the brew, Ray Nitty. Maybe Shannon, DJ Brother Z holding us down with the production and sound. It is Friday and it is lunchtime. Boy, are we eating today. And the women is serving junk. Junk food, fellas, do not recommend. 1 out of 10, I do not recommend. Shouts out to Alfonso. He says, Nitty, all facts. When you find out the truth, the true person is crazy. I told you, Shannon. When we meet y'all representative, the representative is way different. I'm so glad the person I met is the person I'm with.
2: Okay? Listen, you skipped all these comments and went to
0: the ones that I like. I'm not reading none of these things that's against man anymore.
2: All these comments you skipped. Hmm. We're going to catch up on these comments, all right? Somebody said, Alfonso said he must have got the draws and played her and she loved it. Someone super fun fan said, if love is blind was a person, literally. Somebody said, well, how long did he fake it? And then said, but she ain't borrowed a wig. True, at least we ain't borrowing wigs.
0: Yes, y'all
2: ain't
0: are.
2: Borrowing the wigs. The wigs is on.
0: Definitely.
2: Y'all are funny, dude. Dang, since it's there, right? Big facts. It's like a whole.
0: Hey, man, say. I'm just saying, man. Fellas, your first date, y'all should go swimming. Take a swimming, fellas.
2: Oh, my goodness.
3: Oh, but I can't swim.
0: And if she don't get in the water, red flag.
3: I can't swim.
0: She hiding something.
3: Swim. I just got my hair done.
2: I can't swim.
0: All right, let's go in the jacuzzi. I want to see how long you can hold your breath underwater.
2: Ray's trying to get a felony murder charge.
0: Be such state.
2: Hold your head underwater.
0: I want to know.
4: Opinions of the hosts and guests of this program.
0: I want to know how you fold under.

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2: Wait, what? Don't tell. Bro, what?
0: That didn't come out right. You do it yourself. I ain't saying I'm holding it down for you. Shannon sent a brother
2: goodness.
0: To jail quick. She quick to try to put a felony on somebody. You ain't never played that game with your friend? Let's see who can hold their breath longer underwater.
3: Not in a jacuzzi.
2: In a jacuzzi?
0: Fine. Wrong setting. Let's go into two.
3: Sounds like third degree burns waiting to happen.
2: Literally.
0: Jacuzzis be too damn hot, dog. They're like, damn.
2: They do.
0: Yo, who are you prepping me for?
2: For my love, let's see how long you can last under the jacuzzi.
0: Fee-fi-fo-fum. I smell the blood of a Caribbean bum.
2: Alfonso says some people are afraid to be alone, so they live a lie. That makes sense.
0: Oh, I could believe that. I could definitely believe that. 100%. 100%.
2: So what's some things that you witnessed in your single days or even like your friends have witnessed that changed how they felt about somebody that they were dating or married to?
0: Say that question one more time, Shannon.
2: Basically the same question you asked me, like, what are some things like you probably witnessed in your single days or some things that like your friends have witnessed that completely changed how they looked at the person that they were dating?
0: I got a good one for you. But before we do that, let me go holler at my ally, Black Conscious. What it do, my boy?
4: Yo, I'm blacker than black because I'm black, y'all.
0: I'm black, y'all.
4: Knowledge yourself in good health to y'all.
0: Yes, sir. Yes, sir.
4: So,
0: happy Friday,
4: y'all. Y'all was coming on. Hey, love and righteousness, brother. But listen, I only got a few minutes. But you know, if you taking a sister to swimming, don't be surprised if she walk out with a lot of Walmart bags topped around her head. So she's still committed. The other thing about it is, you mentioned something about Diddy. What's up with these deep tissue massages in jail from the inmates? He back at it again.
2: That's what I'm trying to say. I overheard that on a newscast,
4: and it left me stumped. I'm like, deep tissue massages?
0: That's what they
4: call it these days?
0: Getting deep in that tissue.
4: Yeah, so he's really having his way. Ain't nothing changed. You can't change a leopard stripes. So he's having his way in that institution there. But, hey, live righteous, Milwaukee. Have a great weekend, y'all. Love.
0: Hey, man, love is love, man. Have a great day, brother. Consciousness.
3: Black conscious.
0: Black consciousness.
3: Same thing.
0: Man.
2: Nah, he right. That's what made me stop and bring that up when we came back from break. Dude is really up in there doing whatever he's doing.
0: I didn't hear
2: like
0: about that.
2: It's ridiculous.
0: I just heard about, like, the phones and, like, special privileges. I ain't hear he was getting deep tissue massages from other inmates.
2: Come on, man. It's jail. He up in there having
0: it's a party in there for him.
2: It's one big Diddy party up in there.
0: Man. Ooh, I'd be terrified if I was in jail and Diddy was my cellmate. I'd be like,
2: man,
0: send me to the hole.
2: Or he was running the place now. Like, things was just getting better. Now we...
0: So there's going to be some changes around here. You're coming with me.
5: We Craig and Dan just kick back.
2: Oh, my goodness.
5: What happened to the last security guards?
0: You ain't even heard what happened to the last security guards. It's actually my favorite movie of all time. That was my throwback movie I didn't get to mention yesterday. The whole Friday series is... my favorite stuff.
2: So back to what you was gonna tell us, Ray. You said one.
0: Yeah. So what was the question again, Shay?
2: The question was,
0: hold on, after this phone call.
2: Back in your single day.
0: We'll take this phone call.
2: Or
4: Hello.
2: We ain't never gonna
0: hello.
2: Get this question out.
0: Eastside Corey, how you feeling?
6: Hey. He let me in, yo. He gave me a temporary. I got temporary. I got to be on point. Yes, sir.
0: Yeah, please.
6: I got the rules. And thank you, sir. Shout out to DJ.
0: Brother Z.
6: Brother Z, I apologize. Thank you, T. T-T-T-T-T-T-T-T-T-T-T-T-T-T-T-T-T-T-T-T-T-T-T-T-T-T-T-T-T-T-T-T-T-T-T-T-T-T-T-T-T-T-T-T-T-T-T-T-T-T-T-T-T-T-T-T-T-T-T-T-T-T-T-T-T-T-T-T-T-T-T-T-T-T-T-T-T-T-T-T-T-T-T-T-T-T-T-T-T-T-T-T-T-T-T-T-T-T-T-T-T-T-T-T-T-T-T-T-T-T-T-T-T-T-T-T-T-T-T-T-T-T-T-T-T-T-T-T-T-T-T-T-T-T-T-T-T-T-T-T-T-T-T-T-T-T-T-T-T-T-T-T-T-T-T-T-T-T-T-T-T-T-T-T-T-T-T-T-T-T-T-T-T-T-T-T-T-T-T-T-T-T-T-T-T-T-T-T-T-T-T-T-

0: We're going to have a good weekend with the white folks if the white folks don't get in my face. We're singing that song. Because we got our campers.
1: What?
0: And we got our smile. And we don't do Karen. We don't fuck. And we ain't ready. And penalize myself. Excuse me.
2: I don't know what happened. You hung up.
3: What just happened here? See, I normally like to recap the calls, right? I'm going to leave it to you to recap that one.
1: No, that was, you got that one, boss. You in charge. I don't know what the hell just happened. I don't even think that was Eastside Corey. Somebody go do a wellness check. That didn't even sound like the same person.
3: It's Friday. Maybe he had a happy hour having a good time, man. It's Friday. I will say that song break in there had me moving a little bit.
1: You what?
3: I start freestyling a little.
1: I thought it was another song I just didn't know. I was like, all right, it's one of these again. Shannon dancing. I'm like, what is going on? But getting back to...
3: Always moving.
1: All right. Getting back to the question you asked me, Shannon. One of the things, right... I feel like women, from what I've heard and seen, y'all, I've even experienced it on this show. Women will take a sentence and add a whole different thing to it. And then now we're arguing. Because you done said something that I didn't say. So now there's two in one, actually. I just gave you both of them. Unnecessary arguing, just bickering, just
4: Get your socks up.
1: Oh, y'all see Amanda in the chat?
5: Hey.
1: Damn. I'm not. She asked. Time out.
6: Accusations.
1: Time out.
5: I dumped it. It's all okay. Right,
1: cool. She's online. It doesn't work on.
5: That's the point.
1: That's the point.
3: Amanda, stay in the chat.
1: Well, when we come back,
3: after these messages. Best behavior with Amanda name pop up. Oh.
1: When we come back, we'll continue
3: when we
1: the
3: come
1: conversation.
3: Back, we ain't gotta go nowhere.
1: It's 1:12. It's time for the break. Don't go anywhere, y'all. We'll be right back with more Lunch Break after this.
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0: your favorite crew in the brew, the lunch break crew, man. How you feeling, Shannon?
1: I'm feeling good. My light turned off. Look, I was listening.
0: What is going on?
1: Here, we back. We're favorite crew in the brew.
0: Got to go. Man, welcome back, man. 833-212-1017 is the number to dial. 833-212-1017 is the number to dial. You can text that number as well. I should be able to pull this little text message tab up now, huh? Like a disco. Man. Missy Elliott, low-key, one of my favorite artists.
1: Whenever I try to pull that text message stuff up, it just don't work.
0: Yeah, I don't know what's going on. Yeah, I feel like I'm on it, but let me skip to latest.
1: Nothing. So while you do that, I'm going to catch up on them comments.
0: Okay, what we got?
1: All right, so listen. The first comment we got is, what's going on? That was Milwaukee Amanda. I think she came in during the Eastside Corey call, and right after that we got Al that said, what in the Diddy party is going on, Eastside Corey? We got RC Creations. Why did that feel like a Dave Chappelle skit? It did. Some of our shows feel like that.
0: It did.
1: Aaron is him said, DJ Brother Z got to do better at screening these calls.
2: Now, look.
1: Brother Z, was he singing when he told you what he wanted to talk about?
2: No, I literally just told him. I was like, all right, Eastside Corey, I'm not supposed to let you on, but I'm going to let you on. You know what to do. Just keep it clean. Just keep it clean. I don't want to have to, reban you for an even longer time.
0: He said he was just happy to be back.
2: It sounded like it. I mean,
1: somebody said,
2: clearly.
1: Your listeners drinking a lot early on Friday. Hey, don't do us like that. We can't let one apple spoil the brunch. All right, not all of us are drunk on Friday.
0: Just right? Shannon and Al.
1: And he said, Robert Lynn said he had to have been drunk. Al said, Amanda, happy Friday. Just, greetings, everybody. Amanda dropped the sock in the chat. What that mean, Ray?
0: Chill out.
1: You in trouble. And then Alfonso said, when I was a liar, I had plenty of women. Now that I tell the truth, they hate me.
0: That's another good topic. Women don't want the truth.
1: I think we do. I think we do. But we want it up front. Men like to tell the truth on their time. Like the homeboy that said he was broke after months, after she done fell in love with him, now he all of a sudden broke.
0: That was the truth, but it was months too late. No, you don't get to change his story, Shannon. That was his quest for love. And she stayed. This is what women do. This is what women do. They get involved in other people's business and ruin a real good love story. All right?
1: That is not a love story. That man
2: Bro, what?
1: Used other people's car.

0: funds.
1: Do you know how much pride it's going to take for a man to say, hey, gang, let me use your car. Can I use this jacket? Can I use your, can I wear your Jordans for this date this weekend? I got this bad shorty that I'm really trying to impress, and it's really not even like that, bro. She really could be the one, but the way that she be living, I don't got it like that. You got it. Patrick got it. Henry got that jacket that I wanted since high school. Let me wear it for the weekend. You go get it back on Sunday.
2: I wish I knew how to do the hot keys. I'm reading all of these.
1: Do you know how, like, how much pressure it would take somebody to do that?
0: Horrible. So he literally tells her months later that he ain't got nothing. Not one thing. And now she's funding his life.
3: When I press them, they don't work.
0: That is insane. Absolutely not. That ain't a love story. That's something.
4: You don't know what love is.
1: Literally. Then what's the love story?
4: She didn't need a Rolex, a Tesla. She don't want him borrowing nothing to get to her.
2: Trash.
0: Yes.
2: First of all, I might have borrowed somebody's car to go meet Amanda for the first time.
0: And that's okay, but when the entire facade is fake, that's crazy.
2: Why is it
0: to
2: fake?
0: To the point where when we finally in love and hanging out and I love you now and you ain't got nothing and you need all my things now.
2: See, fellas, this is why polygamy is on the rise.
5: Period.
0: Because men need more than one people to borrow stuff from.
2: No. Because women want a fairy tale that is only in their head. That's
6: that
2: why.
6: Part.
0: So what does that have to do with polygamy, right?
2: I just throwing it in there.
1: See your reaction.
0: I feel like my explanation makes more sense because they need more than one person to mooch off of. I need you for the house. I need you for the car.
2: So why is she still? Why is she still with him? Have you asked your friend this question?
0: Because she found out too late. She was like, "Dang,
2: that's a wild question." Nope. That's unacceptable. That's unacceptable as an answer, Shan. It's too late.
0: And you fall. You know what? Have you ever heard of people saying that you fall in love with potential or you fall in love with a person that you thought a person could be or was? I think that's what happened.
2: So how long does it take to fall out of love with what someone perceived to be as a lie?
0: Personally, we witnessing it now because that's exactly what happened. And now she, what is it called? You start to resent somebody like you broke mother effa.
2: Okay.
0: You done got me.
2: Okay.
0: And that's what happened. So that's why it's important to lead with the truth.
2: We getting some clarity out of you.
0: We
2: now,
0: on the
2: Shannon.
0: Truth 101.7. Let's not put it as an afterthought. This should be on the forefront.
2: So you're saying that she is genuinely displeased right now with the circumstances of her relationship that she chose to stay in?
0: Right, please.
1: That she chose.
2: No, I'm asking.
1: After she found out.
2: I'm asking.
0: Somebody would be displeased.
2: She found out this person was scamming, right? You know.
1: That's yes. That's what we're calling it.
2: Right, so...
1: And she stayed with a stay.
2: She's still there displeased. So, look, real question here now. Is your friend safe?
0: I would hope so.
2: You know? And nobody's being harmed, I hope, right? Because, sometimes when people don't leave, it's because they're in a controlling situation. And I know we're having a good time, but I want to make sure we ain't having a good time at somebody's expense.
0: The pockets is being harmed. Right. I feel like that's what's happening. I do think she broke up with him now, though. This was like 18 years ago that all this was going. What?
2: She broke up with him.
0: I think they going through their own thing now. But what I was saying was happening like a few years ago, that was a situation. And now she at the point where she resents him. And I think they are breaking up. So it's not a love story. It's a I got stem story. I'm in love with this person. And then you watch the trajectory of their relationship, how it falls apart because it was based on a lie.
1: That's still a love story.
0: A lie. What do you say? A home built on lies cannot stand. I'm just saying.
2: Well, say that to Alfonso.
0: What did Alfonso say?
2: He said when he was a liar, he had all the women. When he told the truth, they hated him. So he couldn't even build nothing on truth. Call us up, Alfonso.
0: Make your truth a better truth. How about that? Because, look, we seen it earlier. What was his name? The fake football player, something, something love. Of course,

0: was getting all the women. He was also lying.
1: And they too stayed.
0: And when they found out he was actually using them.
2: So, were they using him based off of potential? Think about this now. This brother told them all types of lies that the world couldn't even believe he told. And yet they still had hope that that was their golden ticket to what? Mooch off of.
3: Mind you, it was stuff that they could have checked. No. They could have double checked and fact checked them.
2: Come on, man. This goes back to our damn rum punch conversation. They won't even Google. Not a rum
0: they
2: punch
0: that
2: a
0: they
2: recipe.
0: Found love.
2: Or if he was on the damn team. And
0: they
2: Shannon G for it all.
0: They thought they found love and a successful football player. That's what they thought. And then they were, what do you say? They were scammed. That's what happened.
2: No.
0: All right. They thought they found love, genuine love, somebody that cared about them.
2: There we go. My dog.
0: But when you lie to, it's hard to feel like a person cares.
2: Hold on, Shannon. My D's on the line. Fonzo, how you talking? Talk to me.
4: Man. You know what it is, Ray?
2: Tell me,
4: people,
2: man.
4: People just so used to lying that, you know, that's what they're accustomed to, man. They're accustomed to. But when you start keeping it 100 and start telling them the truth, then that they look down on you because then now you're going to start finding out that what they was talking about, that their whole life ain't nothing but lies, man. That's what it's about. It's about exposure. It's about exposing these women. Some of these women don't want no honest man because it's like Michael Jackson was talking about the man in the mirror. It's the woman in the mirror. You start looking at that man like, oh, she's starting being 100 with me and telling me the truth. Now I got to start telling them I ain't nothing but a bone-faced lie. When you wake up in the morning and she got that bonnet on her head, one of them eyelashes don't fell off. When you look at them feet, you like, oh, my God. I thought this was maybe Shannon. This ain't no maybe Shannon.
2: Oh,
4: this is Shanae Nae. This is Shanae Nae. Let's get up. It's crazy, man. You burping and farting in my house and swabbing on my pillow. You got to go. I'm blocking you.
2: This ain't no damn maybe, Shannon.
0: My stomach cramping. So you can't even burp and slob at your goodness.
2: Not on the first day. You just coming in here dropping deuces. Oh my God.
0: So y'all can lie, but people can't have normal bodily functions around y'all. This is what I'm talking about. Y'all want to lie and scam people and protect that, but people can't go to your house and drop it number two.
2: What's a scam is them forehead curtains y'all be wearing. Talking about these my baby hairs.
0: And I still ain't find out the foil y'all was talking about.
2: Baby, these my baby hairs. Where your damn baby at? Give them back to the damn child. These my baby hairs. Hell no.
0: Oh, my goodness.
2: That's some Thailand woman hairs.
0: We can't burp. We can't fart. We can't wear foil in our hair, whatever that is. We can't. What y'all say in the comments? They said something about bonnets and muumuus and Crocs. We can't do nothing. But y'all want to lie and scam in peace and call it a love story.
2: Hey, man. So, I got more I want to say, but we going to save it for when we come back. Because I got something about that, too. Because he said, I know we're having a good time. I know we having a good time. But Brother My D says something in there that was very, very important that I don't think women catch because women listen to respond, not to understand. When we come back, y'all, we'll get back to the conversation right after these messages. Don't go anywhere.
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0: Sounds like Sanchez. Which artist is this?
1: Harris Riley.
0: Ah. Red flags, fellas. Look out for them red flags. It's usually a red flag behind them red lips.
2: Wait, look. Milwaukee Amanda said, Ray, you just up there saying anything about women. You are lucky I got to get back to work and can't call in. Ray, see, Ray.
0: No, that's what she say when she know I'm right. That's the excuse she go to.
2: Yeah, right. Ray, like, I say whatever. She got to go to work. I know she got to clock in at this time.
0: That's what she say when she know I'm right. Yeah.
2: Not really a city girl said I have no rebuttal to the costumes and face characters some women put on daily.
0: Alfonso
2: said, city girl, you're wrong.
0: No. Go back to that one, Shannon. Read it again out loud, not fast.
2: Not really a city girl said I have no rebuttals to the costumes and face characters some women put on daily. What about the men's lying about face characters different.
0: This is what I wanted to say, Shannon.
2: I'm listening.
0: Had your friend, right?
2: Mm-hmm.
0: Had that guy told her the truth. Like, you know what? I really, really like you. I'm not in a position right now to do all the things that it is that you do. But I'm going to go above my means to make sure that I could at least cater to your needs. To show you how much I want you and will pursue you. But I have nothing to give but my love. Not a dime.
2: Man, go to work.
0: You see what I'm saying? They don't want point proven. They don't want the truth. They want the fantasy of this man that they created in their head. And 9 times out of 10, that man never shows up.
2: So, first of all, what's so hard about a man just going to get a job and actually being able to provide simple things like a date?
0: Time out. It's not. That's a good question too. That's a good question too. But I'm telling you, the question was if he led with the truth about his honesty of his situation, how would that man be viewed? He could say, "I'm in between jobs right now. I'm still looking for a job, but I'm trying." You know. Y'all don't want that person, Shannon. Is that who?
2: Absolutely not.
0: Exactly. Y'all don't want the man that's going to come tell y'all the truth.
1: Crazy.
2: Because first and foremost, when I'm in my mode where I'm grinding and finding jobs and finding my way, I don't even want a date. Why would I want to be around a man that ain't got nothing together? But and you know what? Men have it bad. I sent you a video this morning of that man sitting in his van talking about he used to date Miss Tanzania.
0: That's a white man.
2: Y'all?
0: He couldn't even say Tanzania, right? He said what did he say?
2: He was saying
0: Tanzania
2: or something. Real weird.
0: Tanzania.
2: Yeah, Tanzania. He was saying that. And he was like, I used to date her, and this is the caliber of woman I deserve. I know I'm living in my van right now. That's what he was saying.
0: And
2: I'm just like, this is what we deal with. Men that feel like they deserve these top tier women, and I'm pretty sure he'll go on a date and be like, you know, this is my ex-girlfriend and this is the caliber of woman I deserve. And then when he takes this unsuspecting woman back to his van, she probably like, excuse me? Like, this is what I'm talking about. What's so bad about actually getting on your feet and then taking people on a date?
0: Ain't nothing wrong with that.
2: Why don't you do that first? Why don't you take care of your basic needs first, like having a job and being able to support yourself, and then worry about a woman? Why don't we just do that and cut all the noise out?
0: Okay, same for women.
2: That man was in a van.
0: I think same for women then, right? Get all your baggage that you carry. Get all them bad relationships that you hang over the new boyfriend head. All them standards, like get all.

0: a person, because y'all want something like a relationship so bad, people don't have these real life conversations. And now you in a van with this man that claimed he could date Miss Tanzania. He was in a van, y'all. He said he was happy.
1: He said, "I'm so proud of her."
0: And then the screen timed out, bro. Because he was watching her page too long. It said, "You have reached your limit for the day." He said, "Good. I set a limit on my phone."
1: Oh, my God, dog. That is hilarious.
0: And at the end of that conversation, he literally said he deserves a woman like that again. That's what caliber of woman he deserves. While he's sleeping in his van, ain't showered or brushed his beard in about a year, and can't even say, it's just a mess.
1: Let's go take our call. Charisse, is it? Let's go talk to cousin Charisse. Charisse, how you feeling?
2: Hey, I was just thinking about what Shannon said. And guess what? In their defense, these guys, they're like, guess what? If she can rock with me in this van with no job, homeless, just imagine when I come up, this is the chick I want to share it with. So they just figure, like, I'm going to get that chick when I'm at the bottom. So that's probably where they're going with all of this. Because once you make it, once guys do really, really good and, you know, they got the house, they got the job, they got everything good, then it's like they just have women auditioning for the role, or wife or girlfriend or main chick, side chick or whatever, but they're never going to get that role because their ego is where it needs to be. And then now they just think, oh, you women are just accessories. So he's just trying to get that chick at the bottom. He's just trying to get that chick at the bottom. That's why. Yeah. Like they said, behind every great man, there's an even better woman. So that's my hypothetical thought process where all this is going, because me personally, if I don't have a job, I really don't have time to be thinking about dating. I'm trying to work on myself. I'm trying to better myself. I'm trying to get from the 1.0 to the 5.0. I'm working, filling out job applications. I really don't have time to be distracted. That's my thought. But maybe it's what I said. They at the bottom, and they going to have that chick who rise to the top. Because Jay-Z wasn't always Jay-Z, you know? So maybe that's what it is.
1: Charisse.
2: You know, started from the bottom, rise to the top.
1: Thank
2: All
1: you
2: right,
1: for,
2: you guys have a nice day.
1: Don't rush nowhere yet.
0: Have
1: Charisse.
0: A good one.
1: Don't rush her off. We like when people come here and call and have common sense conversations with us, Charisse. Anytime you want to call Truth, please do. You are always welcome here, especially on this show, The Lunch Break. All right? Thank you very much.
0: All right. Just happy to sit in his favor.
1: Well, I wouldn't say that was technically in my favor, if we being honest. I think she was saying just kind of where the guys was starting from. And then she still went on to say, okay, once they have gotten to this point, then, you know, she's like, oh, they looking at women as accessories now. And, you know, I could have said, calm down there, right there. But, you know, I was just, so, yeah, thank you, Charisse.
0: Yeah.
1: You got some comments in your favor,
0: so
1: too,
0: do,
1: in the chat.
0: I do
1: chat.
0: Have. You said.
1: You got some comments on your side in the chat?
0: You know, before I get to the comments in the chat, so I don't lose my train of thought, I do want to respond to the call.
1: Okay.
0: And this is just with the question, because she did end with saying, because I'm too busy working on myself, I don't even date. And that's kind of what I was saying.
1: Yep.
0: When I'm working on myself, I'm not dating because I'm working on myself. And I think most people in general should be doing that. If you know you're not even at a stable position as far as livelihood, you should not be dating. You should be working on yourself. And it's okay to focus on getting where you are, where you need to be, right? Boom. Then I'm going to go on to the second part of that, where she said most men are probably looking for somebody to hold them down so they come up. Do y'all know how many women, literally, think of all the women that held men down so they come up. They got movies about this and just get cheated on or left when they do come up. And then they over there getting a divorce like, well, I held them down and I thought I was going to reap the benefits. And they never reap the benefits. Or you get a man that's in the van after you finally leave him, still talking about how he deserves better from his van. But we, you know, that's what I look at it as. I don't believe in holding nobody down. I'm not looking at potential. What are we doing right now?
1: Shannon,
0: I'm not raising a child.
1: You did it again.
0: Other than the child I have.
1: At least it is good to know you don't just do it to men. So that's good to know.
3: No. You did it again, Shannon.
1: You did it again. She didn't say that.
0: What?
1: Go ahead, brother.

0: Z, maybe if you say it,
1: she said.
2: Say it, brother Z. You gotta say it loud though.
1: She said, "The man is possibly wanting the woman to have somebody to come up with."
2: Yeah.
1: That's not what you said.
2: Right.
0: She said right.
2: Right. That's exactly what I'm responding to. A man that wants a woman to come up with is normally a man like, hold me down. I'm coming up. I'm working on myself. Right.
1: But in your initial response, you didn't respond saying a man wants a woman to come up with.
2: Okay. So when a man wants a woman to come up with, basically they want somebody to sit there while they act like they're working on themselves, hold them down. That's what I'm getting at. They want somebody to hold them down until the come up happens. And sometimes when the come up happens, they end up cheating or just leaving them because thanks for holding me down. Thanks for coming up with me. Now scram.
0: Shannon,
2: that's all I was
0: Shannon
2: saying.
0: Shannon is a true terrorist.
1: You hurt.
2: That's all I'm saying. Shannon, I heard what was said. And I'm giving you
0: my D. My D said, that ain't no damn baby, Shannon. Do you see? This is the true Shannon, my D. She just colonized Cherie's sentence.
2: How? I'm responding with what I'm saying happens when people are like, I'm looking for somebody. I didn't colonize her sentence. I responded to what I feel like happens when somebody is like, I need somebody to come up with. As many times as I've heard the story is he was just looking for somebody to work with him and get him on his feet and help him come up in the world. That's what I'm saying. What happens after that? I didn't change her sentence. I responded to it.
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0: 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Shannon, I got something on the menu real quick. I know you do too. 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
0: 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What you got, Shannon?
1: 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It's all about mindset, money, and real estate, helping you take the next step toward building a better future. Man.
0: Shannon said, holding somebody down is against my religion.
1: Against my religious beliefs.
0: I got, somebody sent a text for you in the text line, Shannon. Who sent this?
1: Oh, goodness.
0: Alan. Alan sent this. It says, yeah, Shannon is definitely a maybe. She heard what she wanted to hear. Much love, Shannon.
1: I heard what I heard, and I responded to what I think happens after people hold people down. That's all I'm saying. But we do have a whole lot of comments.
0: A lot. You was acting a fool today.
1: Where do we even start at?
0: You was showing your tail today.
1: Where do we go? Somebody, look, Alfonso said, maybe Shannon, nothing but facts. No lies detected. People want you to work on yourself and them. It's crazy. Facts. Come on now.
0: LeBron
1: Taylor said, when you watch the NFL draft, the girlfriend next to the player is the one who's been there the whole time. She was there before the star. Some of those women wait until you made it. Yeah, and y'all know what happened. Y'all know this story is all this time. The one right at the draft be the one getting cheated on and everything else all throughout the season. Next. And
2: then accusations.
1: We have Abstract said, people could just have platonic relationships if they don't want to get that serious. Facts. Just be platonic. Be friends. Really get to know each other. I am an advocate for that. Then we have, I feel like I missed some trying to, you know, get through. Do you see any that we missed that we should get to? I do like this one, though. Robert said, y'all came a long way in a short time. Thanks for another great week of entertainment.
0: Oh, man. Read that one again, man. Read that one again.
1: I like that one.
0: Hey, we're gonna record this and use it. Hold on, Shannon. Let's set it up. Set it up, Shannon.
1: Oh, I'm sorry.
0: We gotta set it up like
1: so. Look, I told y'all I can't hear today.
0: Oh, shoot.
1: I ain't got the AirPods.
0: You don't listen anyway. But let's continue. So we got a comment in the chat. Shannon, go ahead and read that comment, please.
1: All right. Look, can I read it now? Right.
0: Jesus, she just messed up.
1: Read it?
0: Shannon!
3: You see what? Forget it!
0: Fellas!
3: Forget it!
0: She is not a team player, bro. She's going to make your life way more difficult. We was trying to record a commercial using our chat, where our cousins at, and she just, can I do it now, Ray? Sure, Shannon, read the comment now. Now that people can see how we really act.
1: Let's reset it. I'm ready. End action.
0: Man, we just had a real nice comment that just came through in our YouTube chat where our cousins be at. Shannon, go ahead and read that.
1: Yeah, sure. Robert, I'm so sorry. Robert Land said, y'all came a long way in a short

0: time. Thanks for another great week of entertainment. I'm sorry.
1: See, and she want to do things on her own time as well.
2: We're not using it no more. Might as well delete the comment, Robert.
1: Rob, thank you, bro.
2: We tried.
1: Thank you, Rob, bro.
2: Gee.
1: We tried, bro. But you see how women act. They want to do things on their own time. It's like, Shannon, just... it's all good, Shannon.
0: I was trying. I tried.
1: Anything else you'd like to try?
0: I tried. Shannon? You said try again?
1: No, I said anything else you'd like to try today, Shannon?
0: Ha! Then again.
1: Excuse me, come again. Huh? Excuse me, come again. Man, no, we had a good time today, y'all. We had a good time today. Yes, it has been an amazing week, man. It has been a really good week. It sounds like Shannon might be sticking around for 2 to 4. We gonna see though. But what you got, Shannon? Did we leave anything on the table?
0: We did it. These comments is going crazy. I really do appreciate the comments. Y'all really make the show go because it be entertaining. Away from our entertaining, the comments also be having a world of its own. So that's always fun.
1: We hit a new record today, Shannon. 205 new comments, y'all. Clap it up. Clap it up for our cousins, man. Lunch Break Crew, you all are showing out. Man, Shannon, I'm proud of us.
0: I know that's
1: man.
0: Right.
1: Proud of us. I'm proud of the team. Brother Z, thank you, man. We appreciate you, Brother Z, holding us down, keeping us on point. I know that's a hard job. Shannon,
0: man,
1: as much as you hate men, Shannon, we love you, Shannon. All right?
0: I love men, but I don't love a project. That's it. That's all. Don't come here thinking I'm finna fix no man. That's all I'm saying.
1: Or you know, be down for the come up. Shannon wants you to come together. Rolex
0: come
1: in
0: together.
1: Hand.
0: This ain't IKEA. I don't put nothing together. We are too grown. You better figure that out before you come talking to me.
1: Fellas, I'm sorry. I tried. I was trying to work on her for y'all, fellas, but she said, this is not IKEA. I ain't putting nothing together. We got another caller, it look like. Or somebody trying to call in. Who is it going to be? Is it going to be somebody on my side or your side? Your side or the bad? Man, it was a... Dame, what's up, Dame? Welcome to the Lunch Break family, man. Talk to us.
3: Hey, Ray Nitty.
1: Uh-oh. What's up, Dame?
3: What's happening? Hey, talk about that with you and Shannon and then all of the relationship stuff.
1: Yes, sir.
3: Why somebody got to be built up? Why they can't build together? Because that's where I'm at right now in my relationship. Me and my girl... We've known each other for a minute, but we came in, she got her kids, I have none. So I'm playing stepdad, and I feel like I'm a great stepdad. And why can't a king and a queen build a castle together?
1: I think you better say, hey, Shannon, I think that was good. I appreciate you, Dame. I think he was talking to you, Shannon. Why can't they, Shannon?
0: He was talking to you. He said, hey, Ray. Because he was on your side. He was like, Shannon ain't talking about nothing. That's
1: well,
0: why.
1: Well, because clearly what we was talking about earlier was somebody coming up together. And that's what Sharice was even saying as well. And you went and took it to a whole nother level. And Dame just came and asked the question. So, Shannon, why can't...
0: I do believe...
1: Go ahead. Close this out. Say what you got. I have nothing else to say,
0: Shannon.
1: I
0: do believe two people at the same level or two people that have an understanding of what they're working toward can build together. But the example that I gave before of somebody faking like they were somewhere else and then another person finding out later on down the road that they ain't the person they said they is completely different from the example he just gave today.
1: Robert says, stay, Shannon.
0: Stay?
1: Don't go anywhere.
0: I'm out of here. I've been abused this whole episode. I'm sick of y'all. No, I'm just playing.
4: I know that's right.
0: You know I love y'all. I got two jobs, though. Your girl got to go. I'm like Tommy from Martin. I got to go to work.
1: That job don't start till 10 o'clock Milwaukee time. All that damn lies.

0: is a habitual liar, fellas. Shannon, take us home.
1: Whatever. Man.
0: Take us
1: home. You supposed to send us out.
0: No, you do it.
1: Huh? All right. Thanks for rocking with us. You are listening to The Lunch Break on 101.7 The Truth. We're here Monday through Friday, 12 to 2. Don't go anywhere. We got the extended lunch break with Ray Nitty.

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0: Man, it's the extendo version of the lunch break, man. We just gonna have 4-hour lunch. Moving forward, we doing 4-hour lunch, man. Cause damn, Gracie slapping. We not switching to anything. I'm sorry. We need more of this. My wife said, yeah, she know about Gracie's Corner. Yeah, never man. Heard of it.
1: I think she blew up during the pandemic or like right after the pandemic because her parents were trying to find something educational like on YouTube or online essentially for their daughter Gracie, and they couldn't find anything, especially for a child of color at that, that had other quote-unquote stars of the show that, you know, the child could look up to. Right. So with the dad having the musical background that he has, and I think her mom has some type of musical background as well, they created this and have their daughter being the actual voice. So they're definitely legends for doing that.
0: Getting good money, making good money. Man, I'm tired. I was just dancing for the last two segments. I got my workout in, Coach Erica. I got my workout in. We got Black Conscious on the line. Got comments about Frida and Gracie. Black Conscious, how you doing on this amazing day?
2: Hey, I'm living and glad to be alive.
0: Amen, amen, knowledge brother.
2: Knowledge is self and health is wealth.
0: Yes, sir. Yes, sir.
2: So we got to be careful about, you know, things coming out with these beats because we're exposing our kids. I mean, Big Frida. And then your kids ask the question, Ma, Dad, why does that man look like a woman? And why are we singing, oh, what next? P. Diddy doing London Bridges? Come on, man.
0: So
2: I mean, there's a way we can make that. Yeah, you know, come on, man. Everything doesn't have to be recreated to something the kids get a jingle of. I mean, you know, we can find other means of getting them to learn stuff without having to tap their feet or snap their fingers.
0: I want to challenge you on that, Black Consciousness, because so many things of how we learned, it was about beats and music and sound, right? Our ABCs.
2: Okay.
0: You know what I mean?
2: Okay,
0: it was
2: now,
0: the sound.
2: I have to give you that. I'm not disputing you whatsoever. But
0: nursery rhymes.
2: Because as Africans, way before all that was.
0: Exactly. That's how we communicated.
2: However, the message is getting lost by the people that you are teaming up with.
0: Okay, I could respect that, right? I could respect that. But at what point in society, now I could agree with you, right? We could dilute the message because of the messenger that's chosen. I could give you that, Black Conscious, right? My question is, at what point do we say, okay, these folks that are turning a corner that still have influence if they're changing their message and their narrative, like, is that not something that we should elevate? Because somebody who was possibly put

0: And like you brought up Big Freedia, right? Like somebody who is changing. I'm not saying Big Freedia's changing her whole tune to make Miss Gracie music, so I'm not trying to say that. But do you think there's still not a place for where people of influence can put positive messages behind these type of sounds and help, you know, these young Absolutely. People not listen to the raw version of a P. Diddy song or a Big Freedia song?
1: Absolutely. But I also believe we don't need to expose our children to certain adult-type themes in order for them to catch, because then that's going to make awareness on other stuff that they don't need to be exposed with. I mean, it's, the exposure is going to be regardless in our presence or outside of our presence, mm-hmm. when unfortunately with this computer technology and things like that. They are way more advanced than we ever was coming up as kids.
0: Mm-hmm. Mm-hmm.
1: And been exposed to things way more than what we were exposed to as kids.
0: Mm-hmm.
1: So we can put a lock on there. They can go into the room and watch something else and still have that exposure. Absolutely, there's a lot of creative ways to do that. I just don't think Paul Wall, Freedia, and others of that caliber should be the ones called upon. But they are, and here's what we are now. And I don't want us to get lost in the beat because it's Paul Wall, whatever. You know,
0: so okay,
1: I mean,
0: okay.
1: Other ways.
0: Let me make sure I'm understanding you. I want to make sure I'm listening to understand and not respond. Right? You're saying it doesn't sound like you're saying you have a problem with the beat and the sound or even the messaging. You're worried about, okay, now Gracie's Corner has now put these kids onto a Big Freedia. They may go and YouTube more of Big Freedia's music that is not Gracie's Corner related. Is that what you're saying?
1: Producer, give me a ding.
0: Say that one more time.
1: I'm asking for the... There you go.
0: Okay, got you. I can understand that. I can understand that. You're saying it opens the door. It's like, yes, it's an educational song, yes, for this moment, but you're like, we don't know what door or path. They might go down and want to see more Paul Wall, and now they're listening to Lean
1: level.
0: Sipping and
1: those,
0: Syrup
1: and
0: Sipping.
1: And those rhymes are at an age level that they're not able to comprehend and understand what's being put on them or exposing them at that time. They're just hearing this rhythm, but and still in their spirit, this is also being absorbed.
0: Got you. So,
1: because if they do go to that and watch other film of Paul Wall and them,
0: they'll see a different story.
1: Exactly.
0: I can respect that.
1: And it won't
0: that.
1: Be about the nursery rhyme.
0: I can respect that, right? I would hope, and I'm not saying that this is true. I would hope, because I know it's still a possibility, that they would go and research more of Gracie than they would of Paul Wall. But I get what you're saying. We can't count on that would be the outcome all the time. I get that 100%, Brother Conscious, Black Conscious.
1: Because because I'm going to leave you with this. It wouldn't be, Gracie would be the hook, but Paul Wall then would be the reel that reeled them in to other exposures.
0: Got you.
1: That's my two cents.
0: I could see where you're going with that, but I could also say on the same hand, Gracie could be what reels them into other exposures as well. Because just like they have the opportunity to go research more Paul Wall or Big Freedia, they also have that chance to say, "I want to hear more Gracie's Corner." So I agree with you. I agree with you 100%, Brother Black Conscious. I see what you're saying with it. At first, I was like, what is going with this? But I understand where you're going with it, and I appreciate you sharing that knowledge with us. And it would make me think a little differently. But now, Black Conscious, now you got. I wanted to make some music for young people now, and so
1: when they YouTube
0: Ray Nitty, they gonna see a bunch of yams
1: hold
0: shaking,
1: on,
0: man.
1: So, hold on. But I know Ray Nitty would do it in a form that's respectful,
0: understood,
1: and educational, and on something righteousness.
0: Understood.
1: So they might see some yams, but that might be you holding up yams,
0: yeah,
1: and shaking
2: candy
1: them.
2: Yams.
1: You see how that goes?
2: Candy
0: yes,
2: yams.
0: Sir. Yes, sir.
1: Yeah.
0: Sir.
1: You
0: yes,
1: got
0: sir.
1: Two actual yams in your hand, and
0: yes,
1: you shake
0: sir.
1: Them. So
0: yes.
1: That's playing on.
2: Double entendre.
1: I'll leave you with that.
0: Yes,
1: peace,
0: sir.
1: Milwaukee. Live
0: yes,
1: righteous.
0: Sir. Hey, that was good. I appreciate you, Black Conscious. That was good. That was good, man. I can respect what Brother Black Conscious.

0: is just said.
1: I can respect right
0: that. I can respect that 100%. Because at first, he was losing me a little bit at first, you know? Because it's easy for us to want to be like, man, we finally got something that, you know, kids could listen to that sound good, and it's not poisonous lyrics attached to the sound, right?
1: Yeah, when I screened him, he called it demonic.
0: Yeah, see?
1: So I was like, all right, hold on.
0: So, and he's talking about the gateway that it opens to what those artists that are featured could possibly lead to.
1: Which is understandable.
0: Super understandable. Super understandable.
1: But and then again, it's not like she's doing whole albums, you know, with these artists. Like they're
0: exactly.
1: They're making a guest appearance in a episode that's, you know, on YouTube, and these songs are
0: mm-hmm.
1: two minutes, you know, a minute and a half of a 15 or 20 minute educational show about, you know, the countries of Africa,
0: mm-hmm.
1: about the alphabet, about the consonants, about, you know,
0: mm-hmm.
1: just like. And reading, like, about everything else, so.
0: Mm-hmm. And I think, too, and this just came to me as I was listening to you talk. Maybe Paul Wall and them on the song ain't even about the kids. It's about getting the parents of the kids to bring the kids to Gracie's Corner.
1: Oh, 100%, because it's like, wait, what, Lil Jon?
0: Let me go see what they talking about.
1: Because now it's something for the parents and for the kids. It's something that the parents don't mind listening to
0: because they 24/7
1: because they know the artist.
0: And they got the beat that they... You see, I was just getting up here jigging like I was down in Baton Rouge, Louisiana.
1: First time hearing it.
0: First time hearing it. But it was a sound that was memorable to me. I'm very familiar with Big Freedia and the New Orleans bounce sound. So it just felt... Nah, I can't wait. Like, I wish my kids was younger so I could be like, let's go listen to some Gracie's Corner.
1: Like, one may not hurt.
0: So, I agree with him. I would challenge our brother Black Conscious to think of exactly what he said, right? But just add a little bullet point in it. He say, Gracie is the hook to get the kids in, and maybe the Paul Walls and the Big Freedias is the hook to get the parents in. And once we get them in, I would like to believe that good intentions will come behind it. And that goes back to parents playing a more important role. Like, okay, we got to be involved and figure out what our kids are listening to. If we could bring them to Gracie's Corner, don't just leave them there on their own so they could go figure out what's on the next corner. Let's keep them. Let's keep navigating them on where they should go. Don't go anywhere, y'all. When we come back, we'll keep this conversation going. We're talking about food deserts. We're talking about Gracie's Corner and just really the influence sounds and music and messaging has over our community and young people. So don't go anywhere, y'all. We'll be back on the award-winning 101.7 The Truth.
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1: Hi, friends. Today I feel so

Gave Gracie a little Caribbean vibe. Hey, man, I'm sorry. I love it. I love it, man. I love it. I think that's very special what they doing. And I don't think people realize how much money it is in creating healthy content for kids and young people. Look at Miss Rachel. She was eating in the pandemic. Look at Miss Rachel. I don't think we realize how important it is or how vital it is to create healthy, relatable content for our young kids. One of my favorite shows as a parent that I used to watch with my kids was Backyardigans. The Backyardigans had some slaps on it. You hear me? Your backyard friends, the Backyardigans. They had some slaps. Yip, yip, yip, yip. Dance to the worm and polka. And they Backyardigans had some slaps, man. But let's go back to this, the grocery store. We got on this conversation, by the way, if you're just joining us. We got to this point because we were talking about food deserts. You know, the unavailability of healthy foods. Okay? The unavailability of healthy foods. We was talking about that. And then Brother Z put me up on this song, Takis and hot, what is it? Hot fries, whatever. Hot chips and Takis. But it was a whole song, and the song was slapping. The song was slapping, and it brought us to Gracie's Corner. And then I was like, dang, about to make me some children's slaps, man. Make me some slaps for the kids. We got Earl Ingram that's going to be joining us a little bit later today, y'all. We got Brother Earl Ingram that's going to be joining us. It's going to be a very, very dope conversation. I remember Brother Earl. I was on this show and I was super young, if I'm not mistaken. Either fresh out of Urban Underground or fresh in Urban Underground. And we was just talking about, you know, young people and the rights that they have and so forth. I can't remember. Some other folks from Urban Underground, if I'm not mistaken. But we are talking about why are grocery stores actually leaving. All right? We talked about Kroger, which is the parent company of Picket Save, said they pointed to theft. All right? But then we talked about what the data actually shows. So it genuinely complicated the story. Call, I see you calling. Once Brother Z get here, we'll get you right in. Oh, there you go, right there. That boy always on time.

0: the data actually showed that the stores that Pick and Save closed down theft actually declined by 13% from 2019 to 2024. And found more theft was happening in the suburban stores than the closed urban stores. So it directly contradicted the theft-driven narrative for them specific closures. All right? For those specific closures, I'm sorry, it is not Earl Ingram. I said I had Earl Ingram. We got Kelly Melton. Earl's supposed to be at 2. Got Kelly at 3. I apologize, Truth Family. We'll be talking to Kelly, not Brother Earl. All right? So we talking about what the data actually showed, y'all. Now we're at the more complex, less friendly headline and real factors, all right? Says Stamper and BizTime reporting points to operations struggling to find and retain quality employees and competing with a merchandise mix of urban stores where many essential high-demand goods simply carry lower profit margins than suburban locations with more discretionary spending. Sherman Park grocery store owner. We talked about this, all right? And then we'll say this. This mirrors a national retail pattern. The National Retail Federation reports 112 billion in total U.S. inventory losses in the most recent year, measured up from 94 billion in 2021, meaning theft slash shrinkage is real, rising industry-wide pressure, even where it isn't the specific reason for a given Milwaukee closure. We got Miss Sandra on the line. Miss Sandra, how you doing?
1: I am just fine. How are you doing today?
0: I can't complain. I'm alive and well.
1: Yeah, that's good. That's excellent.
0: Yes, ma'am.
1: I was listening to what you were talking about, and I was listening to what Sherman was talking about, too, about the 10-year-old boy. And there's a little things that happen in the city here, and the rules and the laws and stuff, but the content that you're on is about the food deserts and the money not, the city not being able to have money to sponsor the services we need. And to me, every time it's said, it's all systemically done. Because we've been going through this. If you go back through history, we've been going through this for years when they moved the white people out of the city. Mm-hmm. And they built up 43. Mm-hmm. They built up the expressway to get them out. They gave them money to move out. They got loans and everything.
0: Mm-hmm.
1: So this has been years. And see, I'm 77, so I watched it. But we never talked politics. My parents never talked. They're from the South. And I guess they were afraid to say anything. So we didn't talk politics, so we really didn't know what was going on, but we saw the signs saying the white people would say, we're not moving to suburbia. We like it here. The next minute you saw those signs go down and they moved. But anyways, what my point is, when they talk about food deserts, I look at every central city where black people are. And we just go through the whole city and go through the whole routine. And it's all systemically done, and it's done to black, not only black, poor people. What they want to do is give it the services. You know, like the welfare to help people.
0: Mm-hmm.
1: Stuff like that, you know. They want to get rid of our services where we got cottage in.
0: Mm-hmm.
1: And they want you to do everything yourself. They want to privatize everything, the post office. They want you to pay even more. So we think it's bad. Now it's going to go up even higher and higher and higher. And it's so wrong when you just pick one city. You steal the money. They say we pay the most in taxes in the city of Milwaukee.
0: Mm-hmm.
1: They take all the money and put it where they want. So Robin Goss had $1 million staff. He had health care. He had a heart attack. He got a chance to go to the doctors, right?
0: Mm-hmm.
1: And we have to fight. Now, they're talking about we got kidney disease. I'm dealing with it, not myself, and my family. My husband just died of kidney disease. My daughter is taking dialysis. Now, I'm finding it even harder for us to get the right kind of help that we need. We have to stay on top of those people to keep them sending you in and out the hospital. Because that's what they do. And one time they sent her out and she's about to die. They called me 3 times telling me she's going to die.
0: Mm.
1: And this is in and out, in and out. So why aren't you keeping her to find out what exactly is going on?

0: So we got a whole lot, and we have to start reading, and we have to come together and stop trying to, you know, cut our black people down because of things we don't know. And a lot of us are not in that medical field. And like you say, the food, we eat this and that. And then we're on this dialysis stuff. So I just have to start reading, start looking at all of them. Look at every city that's gutted out the same way. Mm-hmm. And you'll see where it's coming from. Your big corporations, the one that got the money and trying to steal it from you.
1: Absolutely. 100%. Starve us out. Starve us out. We appreciate you, Miss Sandra, for always calling in and sharing some wisdom. And prayers to you and your family with everything that you're going through. Keep your daughter in our prayers as well, and condolences to the passing of your husband. We're talking about the food desert, y'all, the downfalls. All right? Honest complication. We talked about the cardiovascular study found in chronic kidney disease. This is what she's talking about. A cardiovascular study similarly found chronic kidney disease risk was driven more by low individual income than by food desert status itself, reinforcing that poverty, not geography alone, may be the deeper root cause research keeps circling back to. So many byproducts of poverty. So many byproducts, health implications, just simple health implications. Poverty, living in poverty, stress, high blood pressure, poor food, poor environments, environmental and just all byproducts of poverty. All byproducts of poverty, y'all. So we don't want to oversimplify to know grocery store equals automatic diabetes. All right? Research finding is that food deserts and food insecurity travel together and compound each other. Distance to healthy food matters, but it matters most for people who are also poor and also surrounded by more fast food / convenience options than healthy ones. That's more a complete, harder to dismiss picture than the simple version. When we come back, y'all, we're going to talk about gas stations, corner stores, and what's actually on the shelf. All right? Don't go anywhere, y'all. This is the award-winning 101.7 The Truth.
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0: It's your boy Ray Nitti holding it down on the award-winning 101.7 The Truth, live from the American Family Insurance Studios. We got a legend in the building. Brother Earl. The legend. I don't know if you just walked in, and I was telling the folks how I remember when Charlene and Reggie Moore brought us on your show. I feel like we was off of, was it Capitol?
1: Yeah, it actually, 1290 WMCS.
0: There we go.
1: Sherman and Capitol.
0: Sherman and Capitol, yep. I was 16, 17, I'm 42 now. So,
1: and I'm 72.
0: Oh, man. Well, look at how life brings us back full circle. You look good. I wish I looked like you when I turn 72. I sure do hope that.
1: Well, I
0: zoom
1: feel
0: in
1: good.
0: On this melanin right here, man.
1: I feel good.
0: Good to hear, man. How you doing today? Good to have you.
1: Well, it's always good to have an opportunity to reconnect with somebody from the past.
0: Yes, sir. Yes, sir. Man, so for folks that may not know, I don't know if it's many, may not know your history in the city and radio, because I feel like you have it's two separate things. You got some legendary stuff in the city, and then you legendary on the radio. Can you give the people a quick rundown of your history and tell them who we are speaking to, who we have the honor of speaking to today?
1: Well, so actually, I hate to talk about things of the past, because what I am more than anything else is a servant. And so I've served my entire life. And I'm from the city. I'm born and raised here. I'm from a family of 13. Mm-hmm. I spent 34 years at a place called A.O. Smith. Mm. 34 years there, retired, and wound up doing something different with my life. Been married to the same woman for 40 some odd years, and we've been together for 50 years.
0: Mm.
1: And I'm a treatment foster parent. My wife and I took in a 100% disabled child 23 years ago, who required 24-hour care. He's now a 25-year-old man who requires 24-hour care. We still have him.
0: Amen.
1: I created

0: was the president of the Neighborhood Children's Sports League. If you ever saw all that football mm-hmm. that you see in Lincoln Park.
1: Okay, yeah.
0: I did
1: yeah.
0: that for 20 years.
1: Okay.
0: I built that not alone, but I was the president of that for over 20 years. We had four young boys who wound up playing pro football, countless numbers of them who went on to major universities. Presently, I founded something called Voices of the Elders about 4 years ago. I spent 12 years volunteering in Milwaukee Public Schools, and I realized young people are missing a whole lot of different things. I've volunteered everywhere from North Division, Washington High School, Madison, Marshall, WCLL, you name it, I've been there. And so what I found out more than anything else is young people are missing today big mamas and pawpaws.
1: Yeah. Yeah.
0: That's what Voices of the Elders is. Mm-hmm. It's pawpaws and big mamas. It's people from my generation. Young people don't have the advantage that my generation had where we could drink from the elders.
1: Mm-hmm.
0: And so I've organized those mm-hmm. men. We go inside the schools and work with children.
1: Mm-hmm.

0: elders partying with the young people, right? So tell me, how are you making sure that you have the right elders around, and how are you able to bridge that gap and have these conversations? Because it's very important what you're doing.
1: So that's part of why it's so important when you have lived as long as I have mm-hmm. in one place. I'm born in Milwaukee. I'm going to die in Milwaukee. I'm all right with that. Mm-hmm. But I remember a time when Milwaukee had the highest standard of living in the nation for black people. Mm. Most young people don't know anything about that. But in the early 70s, Milwaukee had the highest standard of living for black people in the entire nation. Yes, right. That included Atlanta and any other place. That's what Milwaukee was. It was one of the safest places in the entire nation. It was one of the cleanest places. Mm. And so those of us who remember all of that realize just how blessed we were. Pow. And so elders... we listened to. Our elders came from the South. Mm-hmm. And so Big Mom and Pawpaw came up here for the jobs. We were called the machine shop of the world.
0: Yeah,
1: that's what this place was. And so the opportunities to come up to Milwaukee and to the North, whether you had a high school diploma or no degree mm-hmm. or couldn't read or write, you could come up to the city of Milwaukee and get a job at A.L. Smith, Allen Bradley, Alex Sherman, Schlitz, Miller, Pabst, Continental Can, American Can, on and on and on. Mm. And so you could walk into a place, as I did, as an 18-year-old snotty-nosed kid right out of high school, and stay there for 34 years, mm. one job, and be able to live the American dream, to buy a home, to raise your kids, send them to college, and then get something called a pension, which is, I'm still have to this day. And so it was a wonderful, wonderful time. Well, people don't know about that. You hear people talk about 53206. Where's zip code in the nation, 53206? Yeah. Well, I always like to say to people, I grew up in 53206, and many like me did. Mm-hmm. It was a wonderful, wonderful, strong middle-class reality. Mm-hmm. And so I say to people who say 53206 is the worst zip code in the nation, I say to people, if you only knew, the question should be not that it's the worst zip code in the nation. It should be, how did it get that way?
0: How did it become?
1: Because if we don't understand how it got that way, from one of the safest places and the best places in the nation for black people to live to where it is now, mm-hmm. then we're not going to be able to stop other zip codes from following the same path that 53206 wound up following.
0: That's an important question. How did it get this way, right? You've seen Milwaukee at its highest, and I'm going to say you're seeing Milwaukee as where it's at right now. I'm not even going to say at its lowest, right? I'm going to just say where it's at right now.
1: We hope it is at its lowest, but go ahead.
0: Right. What is the biggest thing you felt that changed or shifted in Milwaukee that caused this decline from being one of the best places for where black people was?
1: Well, the answer is there. The answer is there because all over the Midwest, Milwaukee was called the machine shop of the world. And so we produced everything that we needed in America. Coming out of World War II, America was the number one manufacturer of everything. In America, we produced sewing machines, washing machines, mm-hmm. automobiles. I don't care what it is you needed, America produced it inside of America. Mm-hmm. And so these opportunities were there for everybody. It didn't matter what job you had, there was insurance. Mm-hmm. There was a pension at the end of it. Mm-hmm. So not just Milwaukee, Chicago, Detroit, and Flint, Michigan. It didn't matter. Mm-hmm. Cincinnati, Pittsburgh, the same pitfall happened. And that's when they decided to take the industrial base out of this nation. It was an organized effort that was done by both Democrats and Republicans because those with money were greedy. And so the average American didn't matter anymore. We saw that transformation in our lives. And so why it's so critically important that

0: that my generation has these dialogues and conversations with young people is because they don't know. They don't know what happened, and they need to understand, because it's not our world anymore. Mm-hmm. It's your world, mm-hmm. and you guys need to understand how it happened so we can correct it. As I'm organizing guys from my generation, the purpose of it is that we owe something during the time that we have left. We need to make sure that young people get the opportunities that we had, mm-hmm. right? We mm-hmm. have to do that. When I was a young boy, we had something called paper routes.
1: Yeah.
0: And so even though I'm from a family of 13 and my parents couldn't do things for us, at 12 years old, we could make our own money.
1: Yeah.
0: We learned work ethic at very young ages. Yeah. Why it's so critically important that what we are putting together with the elders is because we've got to catch young people while they're young, and we've got to guide them. What I've learned so much in those 12 to 13 years that I've been in Milwaukee Public Schools is just how far young people have to go it alone. Mm-hmm. We mm-hmm. didn't have to do that, okay? Mm-hmm. This was a safe place. But we could leave the house at 9 a.m. or 8 a.m. in the morning, go to the playground 5 blocks away, and don't come back home until 8 o'clock. And mama didn't have to worry about it.
1: Yeah, don't worry. Because right? Everybody was looking over you.
0: Yeah, and plus it was a safe place.
1: Yeah. And if you got out of line, it was probably somebody that'd get you right back
0: in
1: line.
0: Well, you certainly wasn't going to get out of line because we were a real community.
1: Absolutely.
0: All right?
1: Absolutely. Don't go anywhere, y'all. When we come back, we will have more with Brother Earl Ingram, the legendary Earl Ingram, right here on 101.7 The Truth. I want to ask you about pensions.
0: Okay.
1: Because something happened in 2000. Year 2000, and I think Milwaukee County is paying the ultimate cost today as we try to figure out this pension crisis. Don't go anywhere, y'all. We'll be back right after these messages.
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0: I'm feeling live on the award-winning 101.7 The Truth from the American Family Insurance Studios. This is the lunch break, the extended lunch. It's extended lunch, man. We got the legendary Earl Ingram bringing us a wealth of wisdom. A wealth of wisdom. Thank you for joining us once again, Brother Earl.
1: Honor and a privilege, man.
0: I was listening to you talk, and as you were sharing this history with us and this knowledge with us, you kept saying this word pension. You talked about the pension from A.O. Smith and even the amazing pensions that was in Chicago, all from all these industrial jobs, right? And I feel like I would be doing myself and our listeners a disservice if I didn't ask you this question, right? Milwaukee is struggling to balance our budget. Every year it comes out, we got $100 million gap that we now got to cut more resources from in order to fill this gap, right? And it's a common line that I see every year. It's like, oh, we got to figure out our pension crisis. We got to use this extra money to go to our pension crisis. We raised our taxes. We generated, I want to say it was roughly over $100 million off of taxes. All of it went to cover these pension payments. What can you share with us that happened with this pension crisis? How did we get here? I did some research because it provoked me to want, like, okay, why we got to keep paying this pension? What happened? Where did it stem from? So I want to know if you were familiar and if you could share any information on what that was.
1: So Milwaukee County is the issue as it relates to pensions. You have to understand that in America, in the good old days, it didn't matter what job you were on. The society understood that people are going to age. Uh-huh. And so the wisdom that the people in the past had to think about, listen, we got to make sure that when people age, that they're not homeless, uh-huh, that they're not struggling. And so they created pension systems. And almost every job had a pension. And so what they did was put away a little money out of your checks that was matched by the corporations. And that would carry you for the rest of your life. And so many, many people, if they didn't have anything else, they had Social Security and a pension. Uh-huh. And that made sure that as people aged, whether or not they were able to save some money or any of those things. Everybody is not able to save money. Everybody doesn't understand the inner workings of a complex system that is this nation. And so what happened was the about 20 years ago, I was still working. And my pension was pretty secure. Well, I guess I was just about getting ready to retire. And they took away the pensions, and they came in with something called the 401k.
0: Ah.
1: Okay. A 401k where they said, you put the first amount of money in, we'll match it. But the problem with that is it's a gamble, because when you put your money in the 401k, it can either go up or down. It's at the whim of the stock market.
0: Yeah.
1: The pensions, you never gamble with that money. That money was set. Mm-hmm. It's put away in safe investments, and just like Social Security, safe investments. And so there's no way you're ever going to lose the money for your pensions. And you said a lot of different things. The county pensions were where we are struggling, because there were some nefarious things that were done. Uh-huh. With people on the pension board for the county, uh-huh, and many people got away like bandits, uh-huh, with

0: hundreds of thousands of dollars.
1: Millions.
0: And, well, millions. Actually, a few got millions. So,
1: a few of them. I got their names, too.
0: I know a few that came close. And even as a county supervisor, there were people who walked away with $500,000 pensions. Mm-hmm. So there was some hustling that was done. But I'll say this. For the most part, pensions have been a lifesaver. Mm-hmm. And when they did away with those pensions, they basically set a lot of people up, man, for homelessness, for despair. Our nation has done some horrible things. Taking away the pensions was one of them. But here's the deal. They took away the pensions from private companies because public, police, fire, educators, those people still get pensions, right? And they continue to get the raises that keeps up with inflation. But all the other private sectors, I think it's somewhere around 8% or 6%, are only receiving pensions. It's one of the reasons why people are financially struggling the way that they are. It's why I call these things politricks, because politricks created that environment. Elected officials voted these things in, and people aren't aware of how government works. And so because they're not aware of how, and I get it, government is pretty complex, and yet people aren't aware, and they trust people that they elect to do their bidding. And it's so unfortunate that you can't always trust the people who are in office. I don't care on what level. I don't care whether it's Democrat or Republican. It's a difficult, difficult proposition.
1: Mm-hmm. 100%, Brother Earl. And I appreciate you giving me that history of pensions. And I'll be honest with you. I didn't even know that our country got rid of pensions and replaced it with 401k. And I think that's why voices of the elders is even more important.
0: You know, I've got some guys, man, everybody from judges to business leaders to educators to rank and file men.
1: Mm-hmm.
0: Because the story is not about what your title is. Mm-hmm. The story is about, listen, we benefited. Those of us from my generation were able to realize we were the civil rights struggle.
1: Hmm.
0: Okay? We witnessed. Okay, I was 12 years old when Dr. Martin Luther King got assassinated.
1: Hmm.
0: Okay? Malcolm X, H. Rep. Brown, Stokely Carmichael, Eldridge Cleaver, Hugh P. Newton, Fred Hampton, Bobby Seals, Megan. We had black men who were in leadership who were willing to put it on the line for what was taking place in the country at that time, racism and bigotry. And so it was horrible. And yet those men stood up, Dr. King, and fought against insurmountable odds. And so those of us who have become successful in life, we didn't do it because we were so smart and bright. There was something that the sacrifices that were made by those people who opened the door for us. So when I organize men, it's to make them understand you didn't get there by yourself. I don't care how talented you are. There was a time when that did not matter and you wouldn't have gotten the opportunity. So as we watch what is taking place and transpiring in the nation right now, as all of those levers that were there for us with the civil rights are being taken away by Donald Trump and the Republicans. They're taking away all of the benefits. Anything that has to do with black people and people of color moving forward is being taken away. And so we can't sit here and watch that happen and then expect the younger generation who can't fight this battle alone. So I'm organizing men. Got to be the right kind of man. If you can't take a 13-year-old cussing you out and drawing up on you, you're the wrong man. I don't care how many letters you have behind your name.
1: Yeah.
0: You got to understand exactly what time it is and what must be done.
1: Man, any way I could.

0: be a part, be a resource.
1: Oh, absolutely.
0: Be a voice. Please let me know. Let our listeners know. I am yearning for knowledge, yearning for community where we can bridge the gap. We literally, before you walked in, we were talking about how important it is to have messaging and creating content that is healthy for our young people. But I think what this is a step even further. It's not just content, it's a guide.
1: Well, I would say this as well, because after I'm kind of done cultivating the men, you got to cultivate the women. Mm. Because if you've been in the schools, you'll realize any educator will tell you it's worse with girls than it is with boys. Our girls have been molested. They don't know the value of their bodies. And so there's nobody to stand up and fight for them. So we got to organize women as well. Because to do all the things that we're doing for men, and then everybody's doing something for boys and men, it is the women who wind up having the boys and raising them alone. So it's so critical that we spend that time with them as well.
0: All right, y'all, don't go anywhere. We got Brother Earl Ingram on the show with us right now, y'all. Appreciate y'all checking in. This is Ray Nitti holding it down on the award-winning 101.7 The Truth.
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0: 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It's all about mindset, money, and real estate, helping you take the next step towards building a better future. How y'all feeling, man? We got some more family in the building today, man. Kel, what it do, man?
1: Hi, Nitty. How are you?
0: I'm good. I was like, what Kelly they got coming? I was like, this Kelly?
1: Yes.
0: How you feeling, man?
1: I'm feeling good. How about yourself?
0: I can't complain at all. I'm proud of you.
1: Thank you. I appreciate that. I truly do.
0: Man, let me see that book, girl. Let me hold this book up. We was looking for a picture so we could put it up on the YouTube. Can you send us a text message so we could throw it up on the YouTube, a Absolutely. Cover of it? All right, he gonna zoom in on it. But we got Kelly. Where my notes at? So I could say the right questions and stuff. We got Kelly Melton in the building, who has her self-published, newly published children's book, Riley's Big Day at the Itsy Bitsy Scholars.
1: Yeah.
0: All right, you're going to have to tell us about this, right? It's upcoming book signing event as well. She's signing books. Tell them what school you went to. Zach, like, hold a book steady. Like, I can't even get a good Zoom because I'm moving so much. All right, here we go. Right here. There it is. There we go. Got it. Got Erica right under the, Miss Crowley right under the joint. How you doing? I'll give you a book back.

0: How you doing, Kels?
1: I'm doing pretty good. I appreciate you all accepting this interview so I can tell the audience about Riley's big day.
0: So let's talk about it. I'm going to give the people a little bit about you real quick, and then I'm going to let them tell you about yourself. Kelly Melton is a Milwaukee native, early childhood educator, self-published children's author, advocate, and trainer. She has more than a decade of experience in early childhood education and is passionate about supporting children and families. Her work focuses on early literacy, representation, inclusion, and creating learning environments where every child feels seen, valued, and supported. She is the author of two children's books, not just the one we're talking about today, two children's books, including Did You Say Baby? You got that one here, too, so we can hold that one up?
1: I didn't bring it. I'll send pictures of both.
0: Okay, we'll get pictures of that one up, too. And her newest release, as we just said, Riley's Big Day at the Itsy Bitsy Scholars. All right? So tell us a little bit more about yourself now that I've given our listeners and audience a quick rundown of you.
1: So, yes, sir. I've been in the field of early education for over 10 years, over a decade. I've owned my own family child care business, my child care center called the Itsy Bitsy Scholars. I ran it with my mother. And I was in that business for 6 years. And now I have gone to actually assisting child care providers with getting licensed by the state of Wisconsin. And I also do trainings, like you mentioned before. I have a workshop called Intentional Bookshelves that I present at different conferences, encouraging educators to implement different books that show inclusion, so show characters that look like black and brown children, and different family dynamics, inclusion all over. So I'm an educator. I'm a past child care provider. I assist child care providers with getting licensed by the state, and I also train. So I am trained to be a fundamentals of family child care providers class. So I teach that class okay. So those providers can have the education to open up a child care center.
0: So if I wanted to open a daycare, you could help me get there.
1: Yes, I can. Absolutely.
0: I've heard that's a very difficult process to get involved with. How true is that?
1: It's not very difficult. But if you have the right people in your corner that are not going to gatekeep information, that is going to, be a help to you, it's not hard at all. And your pre-licensing technical consultant will also be there for you throughout your entire process, and that process is free. So you have a multitude of resources. If you're interested in that process, you can open a family child care out of your home, and you can also open a commercial space. So it is harder to find buildings, so commercial spaces, but it's not a hard process overall. If you have a love for children and your heart is in the right place, it's not hard to get families connected and run a successful program.
0: We got a bunch of questions for you, but I'm gonna go off script a little bit, ask you another question real quick. Is it similar Or is it very different from, can somebody come to you and be like, can you help me open a group home? Is that similar feel, or is that different?
1: It's a different feel.
0: Okay.
1: So this is strictly child care.
0: Okay, got it. Mm-hmm. All right, so I'm going to stay on task there. I was going to say, I need you to train me up, man.
1: No.
0: Got a couple of spots we can put a group home in. So we went through about your background,
1: yes.
0: Talked about the book. What inspired you to write Riley's Big Day at the Itsy Bitsy Scholars?
1: So, as you know, the name of my child care was the Itsy Bitsy Scholars. So I wrote this book back a little bit after the COVID.
0: Okay.
1: And so I was having a bit of a struggle with some of the families that were enrolling with separation anxiety with the children. Mm. So since they were, in the home during COVID, only exposed to their immediate families, mm-hmm. their parents, and siblings, if they had siblings, when they were, when the world opened back up
0: mm-hmm.
1: and they were going into different learning environments, it was a bit of a struggle as far as drop-offs.
0: Mm.
1: So some of the kids did not want to leave their parents. They did not want to be in environments with other people.

0: people, they did not transition socially very well. So I figured, like, I should create a tool. What better tool than early literacy, incorporating early literacy? How about a book about transitioning to the first day of an early learning environment? So I figured that this book would assist parents with having those conversations to the children, with children saying, hey, we're going to start a new school tomorrow, mm-hmm. or we're going to start a school next week. So how is Riley feeling in this situation? How do you feel in this situation? Mm-hmm. And just open those doors to having those conversations. So a lot of both my books are told from a child's perspective, and they're realistic fiction books. So I want to make sure my audience is relating to the stories with these everyday experiences.
1: Got it. So I appreciate you saying, like, I know you said book, but earlier you referenced it as a tool. Mm-hmm. And this tool is also available in English and Spanish, and it has activity / coloring books options, right?
0: I have an activity and coloring book as well, yes.
1: So
0: in addition to the books.
1: I know the answer. I feel like I know the answer, right? But what inspired you to want to say, you know what, let me make this available in Spanish as well?
0: Because of my inclusive workshops. So I'm always talking about intentional bookshelves and how we should be having characters that look like Black and brown children, mm-hmm. and making sure all children feel represented and seen when it comes to literature. You may not know, but it's very slim when it comes to representation in books,
1: yep.
0: with picture books.
1: Yep.
0: A lot of authors create books and they have characters that are Caucasian, that are white, or they're animals, or they're some kind of creation, but they're never Black children, brown mm-hmm. children. So I just wanted to contribute to literacy in that way, to make sure my characters, the people that are reading my books, the children, can see themselves in my book.
1: Let me see that book again. I saw the cover. I want to go in it real
0: yes,
1: quick.
0: Yes, go in it.
1: See so who'd you go for? Okay. Who did the graphics? Yeah, illustrated. I'm sorry.
0: No worries. Kaylee Samalik. And Kaylee she's done several murals around the city.
1: Oh, she's
0: a great
1: here.
0: Artist. Yes, she's local.
1: Nice.
0: And I loved her work, so I reached out
1: to
0: her.
1: Look at Riley, man.
0: And I asked her if she did illustrations, and she said that she had never done anything like that before, but she was willing to try. So we went on this journey together. We did You Say Baby? And together, and then when it was time for Riley's big day at the ICBC Scholars, it was no question that I would ask her to be my illustrator once again.
1: Now, these are beautiful.
0: And if you take a look in the back, Nitty, I actually have some notes. So notes to parents. I highlighted some of the influential scholars in the field of education so educators could relate. And then also some of our Black influencers in education. So I wanted everyone to get something out of this book, whether it be an educator, whether it be a parent, whether it be the children that we're reading these stories to. I wanted to make sure this book was intentional with connecting to communities.
1: We're going to go on break real quick, but before we go on break, I want you to read one of the notes to parents. Pick one of the notes to read to parents.
0: Absolutely. Thank you.
1: A lot of pressure, I know.
0: No worries. So I'll read a message for parents. Riley's Big Day at the Itsy Bitsy Scholars was created not only to help children feel confident on their first day of school, but also to give parents peace of mind as they balance work and family responsibilities. Children show us when they love their childcare or school environment. They talk about their teachers and friends at home, engage in school-like play, and look forward to returning each day. However, every child is unique. Part-time attendance or major life changes can sometimes make transitions more challenging. With patience, consistency, and a nurturing environment, we can support children as they adjust, grow, and thrive. Thank you for entrusting educators with your child's early learning journey. Together, we are building strong foundations for a brighter future.
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0: Truth live from the American Family Insurance Studios. This is the Lunch Break with Ray Nitti. Maybe Shannon will join us back tomorrow. This is the extended version. Brother Z holding us down with the production and sound. We here with my homie, man. I know Kelly from way back in the day, man. Kelly Melton talking about her new children's book. This is book two. Book two, man. So I got some more questions for you. Got some more questions for you. Why is preparing children for their first school experience so important?
1: It's very important because you want to make sure they feel comfortable in that new environment. So they're stepping into a new space that is not familiar. Mm-hmm. So you want to make sure you do everything that you can as a parent to make that transition go smoothly.
0: Separation anxiety, right?
1: Mm-hmm.
0: What are some signs that a child may be struggling with separation anxiety?
1: Well, you can tell that the longer goodbyes. So, you know, when they're struggling, they're holding on to your leg. They don't want to let you go. Yep. You know, they're crying and screaming, you know, during drop-offs. Sometimes it can be normal to a certain extent, but you can tell which families have a harder time with it because of those signs.
0: So is that where you see parents like almost staying the whole day now?
1: Depending on the parent, because in my experience,
0: I gotta go to work. My mama was like, "I'm going to work, boy."
1: Yep.
0: Figure it out.
1: Definitely depending on the parent, because some parents understand. Hey, you know, I have to go to work, and you know, you will be fine. You know, it's gonna be okay. You're in good hands with the early childhood provider. The teacher is going to take care of you. Mm-hmm. You're going to have a good time, and this is going to be a short time that you're going to be upset. But some parents that don't really have, you know, if they're not working it's a separation for them as well. So they kind of like,
0: that's true.
1: They feel like, oh my gosh, I don't want to leave my baby. They're crying too. So both of them, the baby crying, then the mama crying, everybody's crying at drop off. Mm-hmm. You know, or some people say they cry in the car, you know.
0: Yeah.
1: It's a transition for both parents and children. Nah. So you just want to put parents at ease that they're in good hands, and you want to make sure the children feel comfortable as well.
0: Yeah. No, I feel that. I think, like, how long does the separation anxiety last for parents? Because I feel like they just be like, I can't wait to drop this boy off at school. So how long you think that lasts for parents? Or is it like a constant thing where they're nervous about, like, is my baby going to be okay?
1: I think parents transition, of course, way faster. You know?
0: I know, so I did.
1: They notice, like, okay, I feel comfortable after the first couple of drop-offs. You're seeing all the other kids engaged.
0: Yeah.
1: And they're like, okay, now you can engage too. Like, I don't want my child to be the one, you know? I think that parents adjust way quicker. But it's just making the child comfortable. And eventually, some children will have that thing where all drop-offs are kind of like, I really don't want to go. Mm-hmm. But then when they get there, they're having a great time.
0: And don't want you to pick them up.
1: Mm-hmm. So in my program, I used to send parents pictures. So I gave that example in the book. Like, my teacher sent a picture because I would always want my parents to feel like they're really okay. So I would send pictures of them laughing and playing with their other friends. I'm like, I'm videoing. Like, this is not just a shot. This is a whole, they're having a great time. So I would reassure parents that way as well.
0: Yeah, got it. I'm going to stay on this this question before we go to the next question, right? Mm-hmm. Is it a malpractice or a bad practice for providers to have platforms or cameras in their daycare or schools or whatever where parents could actually log

0: in and see their kids. And because, you know, sometimes people don't be knowing how their kids are acting in school, whether it be good or acting up. Right. We just hear either what the teacher tells us or what the kid tells us. Right.
1: Mm-hmm.
0: So is this something that you think could be implemented or is already being implemented where people could view their kids' behavior? I know at Academy of Science, they use Class Dojo, mm-hmm. right? Where you could just check in, but it's more text message mm-hmm. based, if I'm not mistaken. But if you could visually see how your kid is acting up, I wonder if that will help kids from being like, you know what, my mama looking at me on this camera. Let me not act a fool in this class today.
1: I don't consider it a malpractice. I do say that to each his own. Mm-hmm. As far as when child care providers decide to do cameras, it's a good thing, a pro and a con, a good mm-hmm. thing and a bad thing. It's good for providers to cover themselves
0: mm-hmm.
1: because then providers can say, you know, this is what happened from a provider perspective. But I think that it could be challenging as well, because if parents are constantly watching like a live feed of their child, they have a lot of input.
0: They're going to
1: say, they want to like teach the class, and I think you should have done this, or why aren't they learning this, or tell my baby to play with this person. It's just a lot of control.
0: Yeah.
1: So I think that it can be good in certain situations, but it can also be challenging to the school or early learning
0: that.
1: Environment.
0: Because parents can be micro parenting mm-hmm. and so forth. Now they ain't even at work. They ain't even doing work no more. They monitoring their kid.
1: Mm-hmm.
0: Oh, I can see that.
1: So it's definitely multiple perspectives on how monitoring children through the camera can be. But in my program, I did not have a live feed. I did take pictures and I communicated all the time, whenever they wanted, if they wanted to call, if they even wanted to FaceTime sometimes, I was open to that. But as far as a live camera, I didn't find that to be effective for me.
0: Got it. What can parents do at home to make the transition to the school easier?
1: Again, read books like Riley's Big Dad, Scholars. Go to the library, find other books that your child can relate to. Just make the transition smooth by just having those conversations after mm-hmm. you read different books and talk to like family members, get everyone on the same page with making it a good experience for the child.
0: So why is representation and inclusion especially important in early childhood books?
1: Because these are the early years for children are the most effective years. These are the years where those brain synapses are connecting, these children are learning, and they're developing the most. So it's really good for their development to see characters that look like them.
0: Mm-hmm.
1: So they can feel seen in stories. So if they feel representative, they feel seen, then they'll perform better.
0: Amanda says, hey, Kelly, our YouTube.
1: Hi, Amanda.
0: y'all know each other.
1: We went to high school together.
0: Oh, yeah, you did.
1: We went to Sherwood High School, yes.
0: Man, go on that goofy school.
1: Go Browns.
0: There we go. I don't know why I thought you went to Riverside. Kelly, I thought you was one of us for a second.
1: We met at Urban Underground.
0: Urban Underground. That's what it was. See, I thought you went to Riverside with me, and then we went through Urban Underground. But it was just Urban Underground.
1: See,
0: you didn't give Sherwood energy, though. So it's okay. You give Riverside energy. They said, shouts out to Miss Kelly on our YouTube chat. What else do I got for you, Kelly? How can families use this book as a tool? Beyond simply just reading the story,
1: sharing it with their communities, pretty much, yeah, just sharing it with their communities, other parents, other classrooms, because reading it is definitely the only way that you can use it as a tool, reading it and having those conversations.
0: So you have a free book signing and read aloud on September 19th from 3 to 5 p.m. at Milwaukee Public Library.

0: Read it. MLK. Yes, sir. Milwaukee. Martin Luther King Jr. branch, public library. What can families expect at the September 19th book signing and read aloud?
1: So Ms. Deanna Moore, who is the librarian at the Martin Luther King branch, I connected with her. I've done read alouds at the Washington Park branch. And we connected, and we pulled some strings and we're able to do the event there. So what we can expect is Deanna's going to do a couple songs. I'm going to read the book. We're going to talk about writing, and we're going to talk about being an author in general.
0: Mm-hmm.
1: We're also going to sign books and pretty much answer any questions any children or families have.
0: So before we let you go, Sherwood Greyhounder, well, that's what y'all is, a greyhound, right?
1: A greyhound.
0: A prairie goat. Yes. Oh, no, that's Washington. Greyhound. Jazzy went to, Jazzy, you ain't go to Sherwood. You went to, you was in theater with Amanda. Yeah, y'all be knowing my woman. So where can listeners purchase the book and learn more about your work? No, hey, man, calm down, boy. I got to go home. I ain't mad. She just be talking a lot of Sherwood crap when I get off the air. But yeah, where can listeners purchase the book and learn more about your work?
1: Yes, you can learn more about my work at www.theitsybitsyscholars.com. The books are available for purchase on Amazon. They're also available on YouTube. I do read aloud on YouTube, and then you can also check them out at the library. So they're in the Milwaukee Public Library.
0: Ooh, okay.
1: And you can request them at your local library. We have a library control number in both books, in Riley's Big Day at the ACBC Scholars and Did You Say Baby?
0: Did You Say Baby? Anything you want to leave with our audience before you get up out of here today? We thank you for coming. Please leave us with any information you'd like to share.
1: No, I don't have anything else, really.
0: Nope, that's it.
1: But thank you so much for the opportunity. If you have any questions for me, you can always reach out. But again, my website is www.theitsybitsyscholars.com. So reach out to connect.
0: You want to leave a social media?
1: Sure. My social media handle on Instagram is Author Kelly M.
0: All right, don't go anywhere, y'all. When we come back, we will be wrapping this thing up right here on the award-winning 101.7 The Truth.
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0: 2 with the lunch break crew, man. Ray Nitty, maybe Shannon, DJ Brother Z holding us down with the brother in sound.
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0: 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How y'all feeling, man? It was a full day today, man. Shannon couldn't join us today because her studio got broken into, if you wasn't able to hear that. And we talked to Brother Earl Ingram today. I got put up on Gracie's Corner today. That was unexpected. Jazzy, do you know about Gracie's Corner? Damn, I might be the only person. Everybody knows about this. Do you know about the Taki song too? She don't know. We got to put her on. We got to put her on the Red 5 slapper. It's a Red 5 banger. We had a great conversation today, y'all. Sound like I'm ready to wrap this up an hour early, ain't it? Like, we had a good time talking to y'all today.
2: Yo. I go by the name of Dame Jones.
0: Dame Jones.
2: I'm with my crew.
0: With his crew.
2: And we gonna show y'all what we be snacking on. Yeah.

Hey. You know this one, Jay? Got my fingers stained red from these hot Cheetos and Takis. Hot Cheetos and Takis. We was talking about how it was like, dang, you don't want to hate on these kids for pushing this cancer song, but dang, they could be pushing murder. They could be talking about spinning the blocks on their ops and all of these other things. But they say, you know what? I'm going to make a song about snacks. Then it's like, I feel like I'm at that age now where I'm just going to complain about everything. So I'm trying not to complain about this Hot Cheetos and Takis because it slapped. The song slaps, and they could have been using their voice to make something totally demonic, which is we had, when you were screening the call, you said somebody referred to all the Big Freedas and the what's the names as kind of demonic because of the sounds. But I'm like, man, maybe we need to make more. Jazz, this is what Jazz is doing over at Howard Fuller, if I'm not mistaken. Not Hot Cheetos and Takis. I'm talking about, you know, using music and challenging young people to put a different narrative out there, put a different message out there. I always say this, man, our people moves to the rhythm of the drum. We are music-driven people. And that's not just because we like the sounds of 808. I think it is just in our DNA. That's how we communicated. Let's think about this. It's how we communicated back in the day in Africa. The drums, the djembe drums, the Congo drums. Djembe for sure. It's how we communicate. It's how they communicated with other villages. It was the sounds of the drum. They knew when it was time for war because of the sounds of the drum. They knew when it was time to gather because of the sounds of the drums. We moved to the sound of the beat of the drums. And I think right now, our community is moving to the same sound of the drums. It's just 808 now. It's just 808 right now. And the messaging is not always the greatest that's attached to the beat, unfortunately. It's not always the greatest. So I could appreciate a Gracie's Corner. We had Brother Blake.

Black Conscious called in. You know, he said, and I get it. 833-212-1017 is the number to dial. 833-212-1017 is the number to dial. I get it. He's like, we need to be careful. Let me say that. He said, we need to be careful because of the doors that could open having a Big Frida or a Paul Wall or Lil Jon on these Gracie songs, right? These Gracie Corner songs, because of it might entice these same kids who's learning about buckling up to go here. What else is Lil Jon teaching? What else is Big Frida teaching?

0: Shouts out to the white girls waving at me. Hey, white women.
1: Hey!
0: They like, who's that black guy with long hair? What's up, Becky? Oh, shoot my wife and the child. I'm just playing with them, baby.
1: It was a joke.
0: They was waving at me. They waved at me first, Amanda. Don't put hands on me. She said, wasn't here for the conversation, but Big Frida does dance music. Not sure if I ever heard him talking about sliding on an op. No. We've heard Lil Jon say it, though. We've heard Lil Jon slide on ops. But the conversation was, maybe we should pull up one more to, they know the Gracie's Corner song. I'm the only one that don't know.
2: So you just want to listen to another one, what you're saying?
0: Yeah, that's what I'm saying. Little background music to just get me through the segment. I'm dogging it here. But no, it wasn't about saying Big Frida specifically said who spinning the block and sliding on ops. But he did reference Big Frida in a not positive light, as if some of the songs that Big Frida makes could lean the young people towards the wrong way, or some of the songs that Paul Wall makes could lean young people towards the wrong way, or some of the songs in the past that Lil Jon has made could lean young people the wrong way. And he was just saying that can open a door for them to go research more about these songs from these particular artists. So that's what that was about, baby. Not just, Big Frida sliding on the ops. But I still think it's important. I do think it is important that, phobia, I'll let you add the prefix. I don't think it was that at all. I see what you're trying to say, but it wasn't that. That's not what that person was going for. Because they spoke about everybody. Just young people researching the, you know what? I'm going to have to go back and listen to how he started it. But it was more so about just researching the other songs of all these other artists that are collaborating with a Gracie's Corner. Yeah, digress. Got a report due. We also talked about the downfalls. We talked about folks not being able to, people choosing to go to the corner stores or the gas stations to purchase food and groceries and so forth, even while being not in too far proximity from a grocery store. So even when faced with the option to get healthy food at a real grocery store, we still choose convenience because we could walk to the gas station. We could walk to the grocery store. Speaking of my wife, me and my wife was just talking about this the other day. I don't think we take into consideration how many people don't have transportation to get to these grocery stores. Don't go anywhere, y'all. When we come back, we're going to wrap this thing up right here on the award-winning 101.7 The Truth.
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0: Hey, shouts out Gracie, man. I'm finna get put on this weekend. I'm gonna have some plenty Gracie playing in the, what's the name, man?
1: Her music is on Spotify and Apple, by the way.
0: I bet it is. They ain't finna miss not 1 second to monetize this. She probably doing shows. Is she doing shows? Why would she be? All right, y'all. Let's go in and talk about, we're gonna try to get everything done in these next few minutes here. Gas stations, corner stores, what's actually on the shelf, and then what's actually being done to fix this problem. See if we get through this. I'll try to smooth through it. Communities with abundant convenience stores relative to supermarkets show a documented 20% higher prevalence. We did this already. Gas stations. Here we go. My bad. All right. What's actually on the shelves? When a grocery store closes, residents don't just stop eating. We don't stop eating. Think Metcalf Park stop eating because Pick and Save said, we finna close. They shift to whatever is closest. And that's overwhelmingly convenience stores, gas stations, dollar stores, and fast food. Per every Milwaukee expert and resident quoted in this year's coverage, UW-Milwaukee urban development professor Dr. Kirk Harris put the actual mechanics of the barrier bluntly. Try taking 3 buses with 2 transfers with kids to get to the grocery store. Think about how that ice cream in your grocery container is going to look when you've taken 3 buses, traveled across town. That barrier got literally more expensive this year. Milwaukee County Transit System raised fares in 2026 from $2 to $2.75 per ride, while also adjusting routes to close a $14 million budget gap, meaning getting to a real grocery store now costs more and may take longer than it did last year. Corner stores and gas stations aren't a neutral substitute. Research consistently finds these small format stores stock foods that are higher in sugar, sodium, and saturated fats is often significantly more expensive per item than large supermarkets and rarely carries fresh produce at all. All right? Whenever you go to a gas station and see that they got that little one banana sitting on the damn shelf, that's because they want your damn food stamps. And it's a requirement. They got to have some sort of fresh damn food. So they put this old ass apple and banana in this basket so they can make sure that I can sell you these honey buns now because I got this old banana here. All right? Corner stores and gas stations are not neutral. We said. The term food apartheid, coined by activist Karen Washington.

Washington, cited directly by Milwaukee officials, is specifically meant to reframe this, not a naturally occurring desert, but the predictable result of redlining. Disinvestment and specific corporate and policy decisions layered on top of each other for decades. This isn't about individual willpower or bad choices at the register. When the only realistic option within a reasonable bus ride is a gas station, the choice to eat unhealthy is being made by neighborhoods, food, environment before a single person ever walks in the door. So that's why I shouts out Miss Farina and the Dream Chasers and what they give out food every Friday. They go to multiple communities. They get a U-Haul truck, go to the food pantry, get a U-Haul truck full of food, and give it away to the community. We're going to get Miss Farina on the show. Talk about what Dream Chasers got going on. Last and final segment, y'all. What's actually being done to fix this? Nothing. No, I'm just playing. What the city has already put money behind, right? The Common Council approved nearly a $3 million relief package specifically to help keep existing grocers open and fund grants for new entrepreneurs looking to open stores in underserved neighborhoods. Mayor Cavalier Johnson separately announced a roughly $1 million proposal in February 2026, standing outside a Century Food location specifically aimed at stabilizing independent grocers and pharmacies at risk of closing. Metro Pantry opened at Locust and Humboldt in the River West neighborhood in June 2026. In the same building, a Dollar General have vacated in 2024, explicitly built to bring fresh food produce to a block that previously had none. Some of the policy changes in motion, but is not yet finished. Common Council members are actively drafting an ordinance to require more advance notice from grocers before closing a store, aimed at giving the city and residents real lead time to find a replacement or organize a response rather than finding out from a sign taped to the door. Separate proposed ordinance would formally support recruiting and retaining grocery stores citywide, not just reacting store by store after each closure announcement. Here's the honest limits of these efforts for balance. Academic evaluations of similar healthy corner store convention programs in order in other cities, East LA and Boyle Heights, California, is the most rigorously studied example. Found real improvements in perceived access and views of corner stores, but no measurable change in actual fruit/vegetable purchasing or consumption. Simply adding produce to a corner store shelves doesn't reliably change what people actually buy and eat. So they're like, all right, if we put it on the corner store shelf, they still ain't gonna eat it. They want these Takis and what is it, hot Takis and hot chips. Nashville CDC funded corner store initiative found the same core lesson. Programs succeed only when they combine store level changes with community trust building and address the real barriers residents face. real barriers residents identify. In Nashville case, mistrust of store owners and a history of poor quality produce, not just physical shelf space. So the bottom line for our audience is money and new stores matter. And Milwaukee is genuinely putting real dollars behind this right now. But the research is clear that opening a store alone doesn't automatically fix eating habits built around cost, trust, and transportation. The fixes that actually work combine access with affordability, trust, and transit, not just access alone. So I'm going to close y'all with this. Feed MKE, Hunger Task Force, and the Fondy Food Center all run existing produce access and mobile market programs in Milwaukee right now. All right? And it was worth naming those by name so you all would know where to go. We talked about closing gaps in all of these things, man. As we get ready to wrap this thing up, y'all. We had Brother Earl Ingram on here, and I asked him about, he shared an amazing history lesson.

you know, Milwaukee, how it was. He said Milwaukee was one of the most affluent places for black people in the 70s. In the 70s. Then he mentioned the word pension so many times. So many times. Milwaukee had a pension crisis in 2020. Not 2020, I'm tripping. In the year 2000. Okay? In the year 2000, Milwaukee had a huge pension crisis scandal. This was before County Executive David Crowley. This was even before Scott Walker. But it was the birth of Scott Walker. It was Tom Emmett. I want y'all to research. Go do some research on Tom Emmett, county executive, back in 2000. That signed off on an amazing pension plan that cost us plenty, plenty, plenty money. Money that we still cutting. Huh? Come on in here, John. Money that we still trying to figure out how to fill gaps. And wait till this city budget come out, y'all. It's going to be another $100 million that we got to fill. All because all this money is going to pensions. We raised the taxes, made $200+ million from taxes. There he go. Let me get off this mic so God can come in here and do his work. Y'all have a good day. It's your boy Ray Diddy signing off, man. Jazz Tyler is next with Pastor Ken Locke in the building, man. What'd you say? Yeah, man, let God work, man. I'm gonna pray for

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3: Not completing high school is more of a social thing than it was an academic thing. 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
2: 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You can also hit me up on Instagram at TapInMKEN, The Jazzy Effect. Listen, we have an interesting show today. I've had the opportunity to take a look at a few different things happening. I was not here yesterday due to us covering the Bryson Tiller concert. And to my surprise, Ty Dolla $ign was there. So I was truly excited. Shout out to the team. Shout out to Homer Blow and his wife, Cheryl. We pulled up, ran into Ishdar. It was going down. I went home early. A, because I was tired. B, it was so many kids at that concert. TT felt so old. I ain't had no business being out there with them chitterlings. Not at all. But again, happy Wednesday. Thank you all so much for tapping in with me today. So, first hour, I want to run through some news updates. I want to do something a little bit different. I don't want to just read 8 headlines and then move on. I want to connect them because almost every story I have today comes back to one word. And what is that word? Accountability. Who is accountable? Who gets to decide what is an allegation? What is a finding? What happens when the government decides to settle? What happens when the government tries to remove somebody from their position? What happens when a court temporarily allows something but has not decided the final legal question? I want you to do me a favor and keep all of that in your head, because at 5 o'clock, we are taking that same standard and applying it to David Crowley and Dan O'Donnell's claim that Crowley had an illegal DEI agenda. And I want to be clear. I, in no shape or form, support Dan's accusations, which is why I have done my own research. I have been seeing numerous of different types of people, the good old boys is what I call them, the Proud Boys, taking jabs at Crowley. And I couldn't help but notice that either they didn't do their research or they did their research and they just want to go viral for some crazy type of headlines. So at the 5 o'clock hour, we're going to dig into that. But most importantly, because we need to have this conversation anyways, we need to be able to understand, you know, what happens. Media, a lot of people in the media have these platforms and they're able to confuse the people. Right. And they know that the masses of the people is not going to do their homework. But that's what you got me for. That's what I'm here for. I'm gonna do the homework for you. So before we get started with that, we're going to dive into Wauwatosa. So the Wauwatosa Common Council approved a 95,000 workers' compensation settlement involving former police officer Joseph Mensa. And I know that name alone is going to make some people react before I even finish the sentence. Now, prior to me even paying attention to this article, I automatically felt the way. As somebody who has been involved in the community for many years and has been on the front lines, there's no question that he is a monster, that he absolutely does not deserve any penny. I don't care what happened to him, right? It's called karma. He's responsible for taking lives of our brothers in this community, right? And we know that. But I also want to deal with this in a manner where we are removing the emotional side for a second and thinking logically, because oftentimes when our people are done by someone such as this monster, yes, I'm talking about Joseph Mensa, we become overly emotional, so much to the point that we don't understand the legal side of things, right? Yes, I agree. He should not get a penny. He doesn't deserve a penny. He should just suffer. He should suffer for the rest of his life. But obviously, that is not the case. So, Mensa obviously fatally shot three people during roughly 5 years as a Wauwatosa police officer. Those shootings became major flashpoints in this region, right? Particularly the 2020 assassination of Alvin Cole. Mensa ultimately left the department in 2020. So when people hear that Wauwatosa is now approving another payment connected to this monster, the emotional response is absolutely understandable. But I want us to understand what the city actually approved. So the city resolution says that the 95,000 settlement fully resolves his workers' compensation claim. It also says a related duty disability claim remains open and subject to defenses. So that distinction matters. If I say Wauwatosa paid Joseph Mensa $95,000 and that ends everything, I have overstated the record. It ends this workers' compensation claim. It does not necessarily end the separate duty disability matters. And here's where this becomes an educational moment. A settlement is not necessarily the same thing as the government saying we agree with every allegation in the claim, right? Litigation and claims carry risk. Governments, businesses, and individuals settle cases for all kinds of reasons. So expected legal costs, uncertainty, exposure, time, insurance considerations, or because counsel believes a defined payment is less risky than continuing to fight. So that does not mean the public is wrong for asking hard questions. This is our money. This is taxpayer money. You absolutely get to ask why the city concluded $95,000 was the appropriate number and what future liability it eliminates. So my question to Milwaukee is not just how do you feel about him, because I'm pretty clear on that. My question is bigger. When a government entity settles,

0: controversial claim. What information should taxpayers be entitled to before deciding whether that settlement was responsible? Do you need to see the medical evidence? Do we need to see the legal exposure, the projected cost of litigation? Or do we believe the history of the claimant should factor into whether government fights the claim? 833-212-1017. And I'm starting here intentionally because throughout this show, I'm going to keep separate emotional reactions from legal process. You can have a very strong feeling about a person and still need to understand the rules governing that claim. You can disagree with the settlement and still understand why lawyers settle. And later, you can strongly support or oppose DEI and still need to ask exactly what Milwaukee County's compensation policy did before you decide it is legal or illegal. Word to Don O'Dolly. O'Donnell, O'Dolly, Roseanne, whatever his name is. Now, we got to go to break. Coming back, two different fights over removal from public office. Residents want New Berlin's mayor removed, while Greenfield's mayor is trying to remove his police chief. Same world, removal. Very different legal processes. That's next. It's your girl, Jazz Tyler.
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0: Say the black of the bed. 1017 and Truth, it's your girl Jazz Tyler. You are officially tapped in. Shout out to the chat. What's up, Kawanda?

She says, Jazz, I pray for your healing and hope you had a wonderful time last night. I'm on my way to school now. Enjoy the rest of your evening. Kawanda, I love you, girl. Let me tell you. I tried to enjoy myself last night, but it was so many kids in that concert. I had to go home. Too many kids. Too many kids. Before we went to break, brothers, do you feel me? I was sitting there like, oh my, I think this was the first time I genuinely felt old. Like, what is going on here? This is not for me. I have surpassed this type of enjoyment in my life. So before we went to break, I was talking about Joseph Mensa. So according to WISN 12, according to a memo from Human Resources Director Beth Imbau, lawyers recommended the best option for the city was to settle the claim. The one thing about a settlement is I always describe it to clients as a contract that nobody likes, but both sides can live with, McBride said. Mensa fatally shot three people while serving as a Wauwatosa police officer, Antonio Gonzalez in 2015, Jay Anderson Jr. in 2016, and Alvin Cole in 2020. Milwaukee County District Attorney John Chisholm declined to file criminal charges against Mensa in all three cases. The decision not to charge him prompted several nights of protests in and around Wauwatosa in the summer of 2020. During that same period, someone fired allegedly a gunshot outside of the home of Mensa's girlfriend. In November that year, Mensa reached a six-figure separation agreement with the city to resign from the department. He filed the workers' compensation claim 3 years later. So, a couple things with this article. I don't like the word shot. He assassinated them. He knew exactly what he was doing. That's my personal opinion. I do not believe that someone fired a gunshot. Well, let me say this. The protesters, the people who were outside protesting, were not involved in whatever happened outside of dude's girlfriend's house, point blank, period. That I know for a fact. So, again, he is settling with the city of Wauwatosa for his worker comps claim of $95,000. Do I believe that he deserves it? Absolutely not. Do I believe that he needs to rot in hell? I absolutely do. Do I have any empathy or sympathy for him? I absolutely do not whatsoever. And I hope that karma gives him exactly what he deserves. A shout out to Jay Anderson's mom, his entire family, Antonio Gonzalez and Alvin Cole. And rest in peace to those gentlemen. So let's move forward with the settlement to removal from office. The New Berlin's Common Council held a special meeting after a resident filed a petition asking the council to remove Mayor Dave Ament. The petition was filed September 15th. It cites Ament's previous anti-Muslim social media posts and also alleges violations connected to the approval process for a Milwaukee rescue mission facility, including open meetings law and constitutional claims. So Ament allegedly apologized for the social media posts, and the council previously adopted a resolution condemning his actions. But here is the important part. This is what I was talking about at the top of the hour. A petition requesting removal is not itself a finding that the mayor legally should be removed. Filing the accusation starts a process. It does not complete the process. The council met with legal counsel, and reporting says officials took no action on the substance of the petition after that closed session discussion. So that gives us three separate categories. One, what Ament actually posted. There is record of that. Part two, political or moral judgment about those posts. So obviously, we as citizens, or we just as human beings, period, can form our own view. The third part of this is whether there is legally sufficient case and process to remove an elected mayor. That is a different question. And I'm stressing this because we have gotten so used to collapsing all three of these things together. We see something we dislike and immediately jump to legal conclusion. Or we like somebody and assume every allegation must be fake. Neither is serious civic engagement.

So, moving right along. Traveling a few miles right on over to Greenfield, we got another fight as it pertains to removing someone out of their position. This structure is a tad bit different, though. So Greenfield Mayor Michael Nesky is trying to remove Police Chief Jay Johnson. So obviously, again, this is a similar situation happening at this at the same time, but it is different. Johnson has been on paid leave for more than 17 months. CBS 58 reports that under state law, the chief cannot simply be fired by the mayor. There has to be a hearing in front of the Greenfield Fire and Police Commission. I put this article up on WISN 12. So the New Berlin Common Council called a special meeting Tuesday after a resident filed a petition calling on the council to remove Mayor Dave Ament from office. So Tuesday's meeting was called into closed session as the Common Council met with the legal counsel to discuss the petition that was filed on September 14th. The petition lists several reasons the residents is calling for his removal, including allegations the mayor violated Wisconsin's open meetings law and endorsed discriminatory materials. Several citizens still attended the meeting and waited for the council to come back out of closed sessions. Many citizens told 12 News they are still angry after it was brought to light that he had reposted an anti-Muslim social media post and argued those reports are enough for the Common Council to remove him from office. The Common Council came out of closed session after an hour Tuesday night and then quickly adjourned the meeting. Many members left out of side doors. 12 News tried to ask questions before all of the members left. So it looks like Wauwatosa, New Berlin, as well as Greenfield are all going through some type of removal process when it comes to government, whether it's the police chief, whether it's the mayor, workers' compensation. There is a lot that is happening in the city of Milwaukee and surrounding the city of Milwaukee. So as far as Greenfield, the mayor filed a 15-page statement of charges with more than one dozen exhibits. His allegations include destruction of records, deleting text messages from a city-issued phone, issues involving alcohol, intimidation of employees, and an anonymous phone call to the police department. Those are serious allegations, but Johnson, through his attorney, disputes key parts and says the mayor has not established a just cause for his termination. So I just want to reread these again. The allegations were deleted text messages, destruction of records. He deleted messages from the phone that he is supposed to operate via the city of Greenfield, which obviously is against the law. Allegedly, he also attempted to intimidate other officers into drinking alcohol beverages while on duty. This is the chief of police we are talking about. And when I think about the city of Greenfield, I'm talking to my brothers and some of my sisters. But if you black and brown, you understand what I'm saying. I seen a post on Facebook last week that listed numerous of surrounding areas that black people, specifically black men, should be careful in when it comes to dealing with law enforcement. Obviously, Greenfield is one of those cities. So my question is, if indeed this is the case, I'm wondering how many of those officers actually fell for the intimidation. How many of those officers had incidents where they put over residents under the influence, right? Amongst a host of other things. Now, let me remind you, these are all things that he got caught doing. This is not discussing things that he have yet to be caught doing, right? So if he was caught doing several of these things, I can only imagine how many more of these things he has done illegally. So those are obviously serious allegations. But again, he is working through his attorney to establish just cause for determination, or stating that the mayor has not established just cause for his determination. So let's take the records issue, right? The mayor alleges that Johnson destroyed disciplinary records and lied to the public. Johnson acknowledges allowing two employees.

0: to request removal of records, but disputes the allegation that he secretly or dishonestly destroyed them to conceal employment history. As far as the phone issue, the mayor says Johnson deleted text and wiped the city issue phone. He also disputed that Johnson did, the implication that this was done to destroy evidence. As far as the anonymous call to the police department, the mayor says multiple employees identified Johnson's voice. And again, Johnson denied making the call and says phone records support that. So my question is, again, do you see why this process exists? We're talking about due process, not only because, you know, we want information as far as whether or not somebody is guilty, but because there has to be a timeline established and there has to be room and opportunity for evidence to be presented. That is my point. That is the larger point, period. We got to go to break. After the break, public safety and surveillance collide in the Brady Street assault investigation. Then an 18-year-old federal sentence in a child exploitation case involving the former owner of 5 O'Clock Steakhouse. It's your girl, Jazz Tyler, 101.7 The Truth.
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Listen, I want to give a content warning for this block because we are discussing allegations of sexual assault in a separate federal child exploitation. exploitation case. I'm not going to sensationalize this either. Y'all know how I feel about situations like this, how I feel about the youth and children and all of that. But I have covered the 5 o'clock steakhouse previous owner case in previous shows. So I wanted to obviously follow up on that. And while I was looking at that, I ran across something else that took place at a Pick and Save that I actually shop at. Which is kind of creepy. You know, obviously, we're not holding Pick and Save responsible for this. But again, it is a bit much. So police are investigating after a 24-year-old woman reported that she was forced into a truck near the Brady Street area early Sunday morning. According to the search warrant described by WISN, she said a man grabbed her by the neck and forced her into a dark truck. She reported being driven to the Pick and Save on Lyon Street, being hit in the face, losing conscious, and later escaping. Surveillance video reportedly showed the truck entering the parking lot and the woman running away. So I want to pull up the actual news article that has a little bit more information. So the search warrant states that on Sunday, obviously the 24-year-old woman was on Lyon Street and was contacted the police to report that she was a victim of sexual assault. She said she had been walking in the area of North Warren Street near Brady Street when a man grabbed her by the neck and forced her into a dark truck. She was then driven to the Pick and Save on Lyon Street, where she said she was grabbed by the neck, hit in the face, chipping her tooth. The search warrant states she passed out, and when she woke up, some of her clothing was removed. The woman told police that she was able to fight the subject off and flee from the vehicle, according to the search warrant. Video from the area shows the truck pulling into the parking lot, and it also shows the woman running away. Nearby pole cameras captured the truck's license plate, which allowed police to match the owner of the vehicle with the description from the woman. She was then able to identify him as the suspect. Police found and arrested the man on Sunday.

around 5 p.m. and was being held by Milwaukee police, according to the search warrant. The search warrant states the man refused to give DNA, which is why police filed the search warrant. No charges have been filed as of Tuesday morning. Milwaukee police are investigating an assault that occurred on Sunday, September 27th, at approximately 2 a.m. on Broadway in East Ogden. The suspect assaulted the 24-year-old victim and left the scene. The circumstances that led to the assault are under investigation. The 23-year-old male was taken into custody. Charges will be reviewed by the Milwaukee County District Office. So here's the part I want to connect to a conversation we've had multiple times on the Tapped In, right? So surveillance. According to the warrant, a poll camera around Brady and Ogden captured the truck's license plates. So police was able to use that information to match the vehicle owner to the woman's description, and she later identified the suspect. So I want you to hold on to two thoughts at once. Number one, an arrest is not a conviction. Charges had not yet been filed at the time of the report, and I can only imagine that if he doesn't cooperate with giving his DNA sample, it's for a specific reason. I can also imagine that they haven't charged him yet because they are waiting on him to provide a DNA sample to see if he is connected to any other assault cases or murder cases or whatever the case may be so that they can charge him appropriately. We do not erase due process because of an allegation is disturbing. Number two, technology that many residents worry can become intrusive surveillance that may also provide critical evidence in a serious violent crime investigation. So we've talked about the flock cameras. We talked about surveillance. We talked about privacy overall. And again, I'm still on the fence when it comes to the flock cameras and surveillance, period. Obviously, in situations like this, yes, it does help. But at the same time, it's still invading our privacy. So staying with exploitation, federal prosecutors say a 53-year-old Stelio Kalkanos was sentenced to 18 years in federal prison after pleading guilty to receiving child sexual abuse material. So according to the U.S. Attorney's Office, he met a 16-year-old girl online in 2022, met her at a Racine County hotel, well, hotels, multiple hotels, where prosecutors say he paid for her sexual acts. In 2023, authorities say he met another 16-year-old online. Prosecutors say she disclosed that she was a minor almost immediately, yet he still solicited and paid her for explicit images and videos and later met her for commercial sex. So the judge also considered his prior criminal history. Records cited by federal prosecutors show a 2006 conviction for traveling across state lines to meet someone he believed was a 14-year-old girl. That person was actually an undercover police officer. After his release from federal prison, Kalkanos built a restaurant career and owned Milwaukee's 5 o'clock steakhouse at the time of the later offenses. So, wow, he was the owner of this popular steakhouse right there on State Street, which is also three blocks from one of the most black prominent high schools and middle schools, Milwaukee Academy of Science. He was exploiting underage girls. Let that sink in. So when I'm talking to my Truth Nation people, to the parents, grandparents, aunties, uncles, I want you to hear me. When you say my child is at home, that does not mean my child is safe from adults trying to exploit them. Both later cases described by prosecutors began online. Digital access means a stranger does not have to physically walk up to your child to begin grooming them. I need you to talk to children about adults asking for secrecy, money, sexual pictures, private chats and meetups, and make sure they know they can tell you without first having to prove they made every perfect decision. Again, this is extremely important. A lot of times we misjudge. We automatically assume because our children aren't good or because they are, you know, aren't into things that they shouldn't be into, that they know these things, but they don't. And I'm telling you, as a child who was sexually assaulted at the age of 9, it is the most frightening thing to think about having to tell your parents or an adult

0: It is extremely difficult. You are scared. You are scared that something's, that they're going to be mad at you, and you're scared that the person who did it feels the way or is going to retaliate. So we have to, again, in the black household, I don't care if it's a family member or not, because sometimes it is. We always talk about it. Stop sweeping the stuff under the rug. Stop being nervous about having these conversations with your child. And you have to start when they are young. You have to. You have to start when they old enough to talk, 4 years old, 5 years old. It doesn't matter. Have these conversations with them. You have no idea, you know, the type of people, the type of things that people will do to satisfy whatever it is that they are going through. Shout out to the chat. Robert Land say, hey, Jazz, you are right. This story is very upsetting. It's extremely upsetting. It's upsetting because when I covered this story a couple of weeks ago, I talked about the fact that when people own businesses, there are some, what's the people, Brother Z, who they've been charged. They're on the sexual registry list, sex offenders. There are sex offenders who own businesses that you guys attend. And you will not know this because, A, either the licensing or that establishment is not in their name, or you have no way of finding out because whatever they do personally, whether they were caught or not, is not affiliated with them running that business. So again, the fact that he had did this in 2006, did time in prison, got out and purchased 5 o'clock Steakhouse, which is on State Street. So on 25th and State Street. That is 3 blocks from Milwaukee Academy of Science. Milwaukee Academy of Science is a high school. You have someone who had, first of all, if he was convicted of this, why should he even be allowed to purchase a business next to a school, down the street from a school? Make it make sense. So whenever you purchase a business, you have to get the licensing in your name. So I can imagine whoever is over that district allowed him to purchase that business.
1: Isn't that Bob Bauman's district?
0: I believe that is Robert Bauman's district, and he has to answer to that. Absolutely do. How is it that this guy was convicted in 2006 for sexually exploiting minors and able to purchase

0: Then the Supreme Court temporarily lets third country deportations resume. But that is not the final merits decision. I'm going to explain the difference because it matters for our 5 o'clock conversation as well. It's your girl Jazz Tyler, 101.7 The Truth.
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9: 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We are located at the beautiful American Family Insurance Studio in the heart of downtown Milwaukee. Listen, Six Flags said it is permanently closing X2 at Magic Mountain. CNN's investigation documented more than a dozen reports of serious injuries and hospitalizations associated with the ride, including at least two deaths. I pulled the article from CBS News 58 and stated that Six Flags Magic Mountain president Brian Ording wrote in a blog post Tuesday that while its X2 roller coaster has consistently passed a multitude of safety tests, we have decided to close the ride because we believe it's the right thing to do. He added, ride safety is a cornerstone of our business. And when we see guest confidence affected, we take it seriously. Allegations that the roller coaster has injured riders date back more than a decade, but had been largely kept under wraps until CNN's investigation last month documented more than a dozen reports of serious injuries and hospitalizations associated with the ride, including at least two deaths. Most recently, two women ended up in the same Santa Clarita emergency room with brain injuries after riding X2 just 6 days apart in July. What's interesting to me is the fact that a ride can pass the safety test and still reach the point where the company says publicly that confidence is damaged enough that it should be closed. Compliance is a floor. It does not always answer every question about risk, and investigative reporting can change what institutions are forced to confront publicly. I've said it many of times. I don't even allow my children to go to Six Flags or ride roller coasters and things of that nature because, again, just like with some restaurants, they can pass the safety test, inspection, the food inspection, all of that,

yet they still wound up with some type of issues that is harmful to the citizens and their customers. Moving along to the Supreme Court. So on Tuesday, the court allowed the Trump administration to restart a program of removing some migrants to countries other than their homelands without first giving them the opportunity to lower courts had required to raise certain human rights concerns. The court's three liberal justices dissented. But here's the piece I need everybody to understand. The Supreme Court also agreed to hear the merits of this case in December. A final decision is expected later. I don't know if y'all been paying attention to social media, but I ran across something on Instagram yesterday when I was scrolling that there is an athlete. She is Haitian. I believe she is a college athlete. And she is not from, I believe she's from Haiti, but she was not born there. She was born in the United States. She was traveling to play on her sports team, and they still deported her. There's also a news article that has been ongoing in the city of Milwaukee about one of the leaders who or presidents who's over one of the mosques here. And, you know, there was an uproar about whether or not they can deport him. And the news article came out, I believe, yesterday or the day before that they actually can and that they are going to. And if you don't think that this is a concern, you should, because A, don't have to know these people. You don't have to be from a different country. At this point, it sounds like he's just targeting anybody that look like they're not from here. And they're obviously, they aren't asking any questions. That is the problem. We are living in scary times. We are living in scary times. I want to read this article, and I want y'all to pay attention. The Supreme Court on Tuesday allowed the Trump administration to restart its program of removing migrants to countries other than their homeland without giving them an opportunity to raise human rights concerns, and said it would hear arguments in the case later this year. The decision marked the third time the high court has allowed the Trump administration to enforce the effort on a temporary basis. So it sounds like the Supreme Court is Team Trump. That's what it sounds like to me. The court's three liberal justices dissent from that decision. But while the Trump administration can continue the program now, the court also said it would hear merits arguments in the case this December, adding a high-profile immigration appeal involving the Trump administration to its docket. A decision is expected by July. The administration launched a policy last year as part of its crackdown on immigration. The United States has at times faced difficulty attempting to deport migrants to their home countries if the leadership in those countries declines to receive them. President Donald Trump answers to that problem was to deport those migrants to some other country, even if that migrant had no ties to that destination. An estimated 25,000 migrants have already been removed under this policy. You understand what I'm saying? So what happened Tuesday? The administration is allowed to continue this policy for now. What did not happen on Tuesday is that the Supreme Court did not issue its final merits opinion resolving every legal question in this case. In fact, the court identified questions it will decide, including whether the policy is lawful and whether the lower court had authority to issue the relief it did. So the courts have emergency orders, right? They have stays, preliminary injunctions, and final judgments. If you hear Supreme Court allows policy, you need to ask allowed temporarily while litigation continues or upheld in final merit decisions. Also, I want to add, too, that the Nolan Wells case, this was taken up to a higher court as well. And even though the evidence proved there has been more discovery regarding the death surrounding Nolan Wells, contrary to some of the articles and things that have been put out there, but the past couple of days it has, and I'm going to tap into that next week or this Friday. But the purpose of me mentioning that is because when we're talking about these higher courts, right, we have to pay attention to who sits on these courts, who sits on the Supreme Court, who sits in a grand jury, right? To automatically assume that they are unbiased is insane. Everybody

0: is on one side or the other. They're either Democrat or Republican. They're either on this side or that side. They either support this candidate or they don't support this candidate. And at the end of the day, these are the people who are making these decisions. If they really wanted to stop some of these things from happening, they absolutely have the power to. But they are refusing to, for whatever reason. They are refusing to do so. So we got to go to break in 3 minutes. But one last story before this hour ends. We are 5 weeks away from the November election that is taking place November 3rd. And when I looked at the CBS 58 article, I mentioned this before as well when it first hit. We looked at what registered Wisconsin voters told the Marquette Law School poll back in August. 43% named inflation and the cost of living as the most important issue. Immigration and border security was second at 12%. The next four issues were also tied heavily to household economics, health insurance, jobs, and the economy, property taxes, and housing affordability. So I'm not telling you which candidate. That should help. It's obvious. I'm telling you what the poll measured. 43% on inflation and cost of living is not subtle. It says a lot of people are walking into this election thinking about their grocery bills, honey, because I am. Thinking about that rent or mortgage, honey, because I am. Thinking about this insurance, this child care, health care, gas prices. Been going to the pump. My gas has been $6 the past week, a gallon. I am about ready to take public transportation in a minute. I'm telling you, it's getting ridiculous out here. And that actually gives us the perfect transition into the 5 o'clock hour because the Crowley controversy is about compensation. Who gets paid what? What does fairness mean when the government finds a pay disparity? What can it legally do? And when a radio host calls the response illegal, what evidence should we demand before accepting that conclusion? So at 5 o'clock, I'm opening up Milwaukee County's own audit. The numbers existed before Crowley took office. Then we're opening up the 2021 and 2022 budgets. No slogan, no means, just receipts. So I don't know if you guys know who Dan Rosie O'Donnell. His name is Dan O'Dolly, but I call him Dan Rosie O'Donnell. He is a news host. I call him a proud boy. He has been attacking Crowley with some major allegations that is simply unfair, simply untrue. And again, obviously, he either did his research and is purposely trying to mislead the people because he know a lot of us don't do our own research, or he has not done his research. But again, at the 5 o'clock hour, we are going to talk about this. Why are we talking about this? This is not just me saying, hey, go vote for David Crowley. Hey, go vote for David Crowley, November 3rd. The time is now. I'm sorry, did I say that out loud? Again, this is not about me saying to go vote for David Crowley. This is me just highlighting the fact that if you are not careful with some of these stories, you don't do your own research, you will begin to believe them to be true. This is what a lot of Republicans like to do. They like to mislead. They like to put out false narratives. They like to play on the minds of the masses of the people. And most importantly, again, outside of the politics, y'all know me. Y'all know how I do. I just want us to understand. So when they're talking about these things, if we don't understand it, you have somebody, you can go back to this clip and say, this is how Jazz broke it down. Let me go pull this up to make sure she's telling the truth. And then you can begin to read it on your own. We have to start doing the research ourselves. We are in a climate where we can no longer go based off of a news headline. I know you guys have seen a lot of clickbait articles in the media, not even just politics, but just period. And then when you read the article, it has nothing to do with the title, or it's very misleading. So again, we're going to talk about that at the 5 o'clock hour. Do not touch that dial. It's your girl, Jazz Tyler, 1017 The Truth.
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2: There's some things I want to highlight that we may not be cognizant of, and I know that some of y'all are going to take issue with what I say, but I'm going to be factual and I'm going to be objective about it because they are still hard at work to make sure that we die fast, we live difficult lives, we make less money, we have less access to healthcare. Ladies and gentlemen, that's not just some random occurrence. And they're criminalizing some of our just unnecessary, loud, boisterous, and disrespectful behaviors. You know, I remember an era where Black folks didn't necessarily need to be heard. Us being in public and being seen was quite enough because we are giving them more fuel for the fire, especially now that we have, I'd like to think, more political power than we've had in years past. And just as we're starting to gain more political power, that's when they start to take away our districts. And guess what? You didn't see it coming.
0: What's the word, Milwaukee? It's your favorite producer, Meech. Don't just check in. Tap in. With Jazz Tyler.
3: 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We are live and direct Monday through Friday, 4 to 7 p.m. And I am your host, Jazz Tyler. This platform is for you, the voices of the city. We are here to remind the world that your voice matters. Hit us up, tap in, and let us know what's on your mind because the time is now. 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
4: Just want to really congratulate Meech on this very important venture that y'all on right now. 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

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Register today. Your girl Jazz Tyler will officially be a part of that panel discussion to talk about my journey when it comes to breast cancer. I also lost my stepdad to prostate cancer as well. So I'm looking forward to this event. Shout out to the chat. What up, my D? Shout out to cousin Jazz West. Madi Jazz West says, we definitely need answers. Makes me think how many other secrets like this is happening now. Been seeing plenty of child offenders in news lately, and they have high position careers. Honestly, Jazz, I was just talking to Brother Z that I know for a fact at least two business owners who are registered sex offenders that have businesses in this specific district. And that is something that we have to talk about. So guess what? This weekend, I'm gonna dig into it. We need some answers. We need to understand exactly why this is happening, especially because it is near a school. Madi says, abusive kids will never stop this country. Don't take people seriously. They feel they have the right to other mind, body, and soul. They do. They absolutely do. And that is part of the problem. So, y'all know I don't really do politics a lot, but because I have experience in politics and because this is going to impact us directly, I wanted to make sure that, you know, I started to cover these topics, but not from a political stance, just a political stance, but rather because I realized that a lot of us are uneducated when it comes to legislation, when it comes to certain bills being passed, things of that nature. And granted, rightfully so, it is justifiable because obviously what

we do is elect people. We put people in position to make sure that they can explain these things to us. But what I am saying is that we are living in a climate, not just in the city of Milwaukee or state of Wisconsin, but throughout this entire country. We are living in a climate where we have to begin to educate ourselves. We have to begin to go the extra mile to double check references to make sure that when somebody says something, that they're not, it's not just for clickbait or that they are misleading us, but that we know it to be factual. And I like to deal with facts. I always say, don't ask me if I'm honest, because honest has nothing to do with the truth. Honest has everything to do with how you feel. The truth is facts, and the facts is truth. So what I did was look up the truth, because those are facts. Now, I need everybody to lock in and tap in, because this is where we stop reacting to the letters DEI and start reading the record. Dan O'Donnell, he titled his segment David Crowley's Legal DEI Agenda. The claim as presented in the episode description is that Crowley almost certainly violated Title VII and the 14th Amendment through taxpayer-funded raises tied to race and gender. Now, this is a serious legal conclusion, which is why I want to talk about it. So before I agree, disagree, or defend Crowley, or do anything else, I want to know what happened. Gotta know what happened. When I seen this, and I seen him talk about, you know, the tablets is costing taxpayers millions of dollars and so on and so on. It was clear. His agenda was clear at hand. It was clear that obviously he's on the Proud Boys team. Obviously he has it out for Crowley. But when you get to falsely accusing someone of doing something illegal because you want Tom Tiffany to win, baby, let me tell you something. It's a host of people that's going to come behind our brother DC. Understand that. And I'm one of them, right? Because there are facts. And the fact of the matter is, the audit found that in 2019, Black employees were about 31% of the overall county workforce. We're talking about Milwaukee County. So that includes transportation, all of that. And I know that a lot of y'all may or may not, but a lot of us know people who actually work for the county. So these are the people that we're talking about. The parks, transportation, you know, correction officers, the prisons, the jail, all of that, anything county. We're talking about the employees of Milwaukee County. So the audit found that in 2019, Black employees were about 31% of the overall county workforce. However, only 11% of them, of the 31%, were top 100 earners. The auditors also described Black employees as about 50% of the workforce earning in the bottom third of salaries. So the audit found Black employees had the lowest average salary in 3 of the 4 years reviewed. Now, our Latino and Hispanic brothers and sisters who are employees of the county had the smallest earnings growth since 2009, about 12%. So they followed right behind the Black employees. Women overall earned less than men in every year reviewed, although women were 49 of the top 100 earners in the audit's top salary snapshot. Now, I need to stop right there, because this is where people start talking past each other. A disparity is not automatically proof of illegal discrimination. If a Black employee are represented, and if they're not correctly represented in lower paid jobs, the stats tell you there is a difference. It does not by itself tell you why the difference exists. You have to ask about the classification of that job, how long they've been there, their education experience, departments, promotion rates, so on and so on. But the opposite mistake is pretending that this disparity did not exist because you dislike the policy response. Milwaukee County's own auditors found it. The county board adopted the audit report in April of 2020. So the responsible question becomes, once the county has this information, what should they do with it? So first and foremost,

0: title again of that episode and that show that dude did, Dan Rosie O'Donnell, is absolutely misleading. And again, he either did his research and knew what I know after doing my own research and purposely is trying to mislead the people, or he did not do any research and he's just being impulsive because he is a Proud Boy and that is what Proud Boys do. So imagine this is your company, right? Let's say HR walks into your office and says, hey, we've analyzed 10 years of payroll data. One racial group is 31% of the workforce, but half of the bottom salary, and only 11% at the top 100 earners. That's black people. Women earn less on an average than men in every year we've reviewed. Do you throw that report away? No. What do? You investigate. Are lower paid jobs not being issued appropriately? Are promotion pathways different? Are certain classifications below market? Are starting salaries inconsistent? Is there an actual discrimination? Or are there legitimate job-related explanations? That investigation is not the same thing as discrimination. It is called management. That is what management is supposed to do. And here is something else that complicates the political story that Dan put out yesterday or the day before yesterday. Milwaukee County's racial equity infrastructure did not begin when Crowley became the county executive in 2020. The county had earlier diversity work, racial equity training, and in 2019 declared racism a public health issue. So you can agree or disagree with those choices, but historically, this was an institutional direction already underway when David Crowley entered his role as the Milwaukee County executive. So the claim timeline is this. The county examines workforce data. Audit documents disparities. Crowley takes the office. His administration then uses that audit as part of the compensation policy. Now, we can debate whether the response was lawful, wise, effective, or fair, but we should not erase the first half of that timeline. So here's the question. This is a question I want you thinking about. We're coming up on break, but I want you to think about this. And if you want to chime in when we come back from break, 833-212-1017, you can hit me, you can hit the text, or you can hit the chat box on our YouTube channel. If a government employer finds a racial or gender disparity, what is it legally allowed to do next? Investigate? Change the job classification? Raise lower salary bands? Adjust the position? Consider race directly? Those are not all the same legal questions. So at 5:15, we're going to open up Crowley's 2021 budget. There are two compensation mechanisms you must keep separate. The salary band general increase in a separate roughly $367,000 equity appropriation. I'll explain both after the break.
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0: Hey, 101.7 The Truth. It's your girl, Jazz Tyler. Don't play with me. Don't play with me. Do not play with me today because I'm on that type of time. You feel me? You are officially tapped in. 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You can also follow me on Instagram at TapInMKE or The Jazzy Effect. Shout out to the chat. Also, we have 833-212-1017. The phone lines are open. You can chime in at any time. The purpose of this tap-in show is because we are discussing real conversations with real people. Your voice matters. So you can call in anytime and chime in. Shout out to the chat. Marie says, the bigger the salary, the bigger the abuse. Bosses love to use their power to abuse the churches. They are full of abuse. He also said, when you get rid of unions, all fairness goes out the window by design. All right. So before we went to break, I was breaking down or beginning to break down this podcast from Dan O'Donnelly. I call him Dan Rosie O'Donnell. He absolutely, in my opinion, is a proud boy. He has been coming for Crowley in ways that is just sick to me. It's one thing to say, you know, give your personal opinion. I understand politics. I do. Right. You have to take jabs at, you know, your opponent and all of that. But when you begin to create false narratives and false accusations that someone is doing something illegal, that is a problem. Right. And it goes to show you that they are willing to do whatever possible to make sure that he does not win. And it's one thing to sit back and say, yeah, they keep, you know, doing this or they keep doing that. No, let me explain something in case Dan is listening. I don't know if you are aware, but Crowley has people that is going to have his back and take up for him and people that will utilize their platforms to do so. And I am one of those people. Right. Now, right is right and wrong is wrong. Again, I always say I'm not telling you guys who to vote for. Vote for David Crowley November 3rd. Oops, did I say that out loud? I'm not telling you who to vote for. But facts is facts. Again, I don't deal with honesty. I deal with truth. And truth is facts. And at the end of the day, before I even hold anyone accountable, I hold myself accountable. So I listened to the podcast. And before I became emotional, I said, you know what? Let me go dig and do my own research. Because what he is saying is highly disturbing. Not only just because of the legal matters, but because we are people who actually live in the county of Milwaukee, right? And obviously, we put people in place to explain certain things to us.

why a lot of us don't do our own research. So when I bring these topics up, I just want to, you know, be clear that this is not me being impulsive. This is not me being emotional. This is me being a person who is going to state facts, who is going to research to compare and contrast. Is what he's saying, in fact, the fact, or is it bluff? I'm going to call it the bluff. Is it BS? Right? So we're talking about the county audit. So basically, he did a whole podcast saying that Crowley had an illegal DEI agenda. So the claim as presented in the episode description is that Crowley almost certainly violated the Title VII and the 14th Amendment through taxpayer fund raises tied to race and gender. And what I said before we went to break is that the audit found that in 2019, black employees were about 31% of the overall county workforce, but only 11% of the top earners, right? Did you hear what I said? In 2019, Crowley did not take office until 2020. So when we talk about employees at a county level, I just want to go ahead and list some of these positions. So you have, obviously, transportation. If you know anybody that drives the city bus, they work for the county. They are considered a part of this. Electricians, the park maintenance workers, the victim witness advocate, correction officers, all of these people are a part of the county employees. So when we're talking about numbers, we're not talking about it from a sense of, you know, just, hey, somebody that is, you know, a regular person in this position. No, we all know a lot of people that work for the county. So when we're talking about these numbers and we're talking about data, these are the people that we are talking about. So now we move forward from the audit into the 2021 budget. And I need you to remember two separate buckets, because if you mix these together, you will misstate what happened. So bucket number one, the general salary increase. Crowley's 2021 budget address says the county took a new look at pay increases, largely based on the audit that was conducted prior to his arrival in that seat. Workers in salary ranges averaging below $100,000 were slatted for a 1% increase at mid-year. Workers in salary ranges averaging over $100,000 were slatted for a 0.5% increase. So that mechanism uses salary ranges. It does not say black employees get 1%, white employees get 0.5%. It did not list the race or gender of the people, right, of the employees. So I want to make that clear. I want to make that concrete. Now imagine employee A works in a pay grade whose midpoint is $55,000 a year. So they make $55,000 a year. Employee B works in a pay grade whose midpoint is $120,000 per year. Under the general formula described by David Crowley, the lower paid range gets the larger percentage increase. The policy can have a racial equity rationale because the audit showed black employees did not receive, or they did receive, lower salary levels, while the actual trigger for the general raise is in that salary range. So I don't understand why the issue becomes a race thing, right? Obviously, he's using it for a click and bait. But when you dig into this report and you take a look at it, we are talking about fairness. We are talking about the fact that there is a targeted group of people based off of their ethnicity who not only make less than a certain group of people, but their increase, their pay raises are less than that group of people as well. So you're telling me the more money you make, the higher the increase as far as your salary? That's not fair. And as someone who is going to manage this entire county, those are things that you have to look at. Those are things that has to be addressed. And again, this happened prior to he even got in office. This was under Chris Abley's watch. Chris Abley is the person who called for the audit, who said that it wasn't any fairness going on when it comes to employees. And all David Crowley did was reevaluate it. So

0: Bucket number two, and this is the part nobody defending Crowley should hide from. The 2021 budget also contained a separate appropriation of approximately $367,000 for equity-based salary adjustments, including adjustments related to race and gender equity. The budget overview said human resources will make recommendations on the highest priority equity issues to address. So, if you ask me, did Milwaukee County put money in the budget to address race and gender pay equity? Yes, they did. That is in the county's own budget material. The honest defense is not to pretend that language don't exist. The honest analysis is to ask what human resources did with the appropriation. This is where the implementation becomes everything. So here's scenario one. Let's say HR finds a job classification that is under market, right? Historically undervalued, and is a job position employed by a woman, right? Who happens to be a black employee. The county adjusts the classification for everybody in that job. Scenario two, HR takes two similar situated workers in the same job and says, you get an adjustment based on your race. You do not because of yours. Those are materially different facts. So Title VII protects individuals against employment discrimination because of race, color, religion, sex, and national origin. Compensation is an employment term. So yes, if race or sex is used unlawfully to decide individual pay, that can create a Title VII problem. That is not controversial. The question is, what the actual county, what was their method? What was their method? And I want to challenge both sides here. If you oppose Crowley, don't jump from the phrase race and gender equity to the assumption that every check was handed out according to an employee's skin color or sex, unless you have the implementation evidence. If you support Crowley, don't say the goal was equity, therefore the method had to be legal. Good intentions do not exempt a government employer from civil rights law. However, based on, again, the documentation that I have researched and that I put, anybody can pull it up. It shows that he was not in the wrong. It shows that he was not in the wrong. He did not do anything that was not already there. All he did was go in and say, okay, let me take a look at what was already established, in which he should have. Hey, if he's a man of color, if he's a black man who comes from what they consider as the poorest zip code in the nation, why wouldn't he take a look? Why wouldn't he? If it was someone who was his responsibility, let me make this clear. If this was someone who was Latin or Hispanic that said this, if this was someone who was white that said this, if this one was someone who was Arabic that said this, he still has to do his job. He still have to go in and analyze all of the appropriate documentation to make sure that everyone is being treated fairly, right? It just so happened that the people who weren't were black. Again, prior to him becoming county exec, this is something that Chris Abley put into place. In 2018, if I'm not mistaken, it started in 2018, and then there was something else, the new budget in 2019. Crowley got elected in 2020, and then he proposed a new budget in 2021. So again, this was already done prior to Crowley even becoming the Milwaukee County exec. So at 5:30, the numbers get bigger. Crowley's 2022 budget proposed a 2% across the board raise and an annualized $5 million invested addressed in race and gender pay disparities. Then the board later added another 2% general increase. So yes, we are digging into it because A, it's important, and because B, I need you guys to understand that again, this is something that he was coming into. This is something he had no idea until he took the position. Right. And if he see that people are not being treated fairly, then yes, his job is to act point blank and simple. We got to go to break. It's your girl, Jazz Tyler, 1017 The Truth.
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1: 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Welcome back. It's your girl, Jazz Tyler. You are officially Tap In. Now, if you are just now joining us, we are talking about Dan O'Donnell, some of the false accusations he made against County Exec David Crowley, who is currently running for governor. So here's where my research took me somewhere that Dan's argument didn't stop long enough for me. I asked a very simple question. Was Milwaukee County doing pay equity prior to David Crowley becoming the county executive? So I went backwards. I didn't go to somebody's Facebook post or podcast. I didn't take a look at someone's opinion. I went to the Milwaukee County's own adopted budget. And there it is. Before Crowley became Milwaukee County executive, Milwaukee County was already funding pay equity adjustments. The 2020 adopted budget says more than 85 trade professionals will receive targeted pay equity adjustments, and another $400,000 was being invested to address pay equity issues across county departments. Crowley did not take office until May of 2020. What does that do, Jazz? That changes the context of this entire conversation. It doesn't answer every question about what Crowley did, but you cannot tell the story that Crowley walked into the county executive's office and invited pay equity. The county's own documents won't let you do that, sir. So again, you have to do your research, right? These are things that I'm not making up. And I'm pretty sure he was aware of this, but again, a lot of the Proud Boys, a lot of people like that, like to get the citizens riled up, begin to make false accusations instead of doing research. So let's move forward to what actually changed under Crowley and whether the evidence supports calling what happened illegal. It does not. I just want to put that out there. The purpose of me doing this is obviously to educate us, but also because there's nothing more I dislike than when someone comes for their opponent with false allegations, especially allegations that could land him in a tight situation. It's not fair. So again, I'm not approaching this being impulsive, reactionary, or emotional. I'm approaching this like, hey, I run across this, seen this. Well, let me remove my feelings, enter into a logical mind frame, and go and do my own research. And this is what I found. So first, a proposed 2% across the board pay increase for county employees began in April of 2022. Across the board means this was not presented as a race only increase. That is what this guy is saying on his podcast. He is painting the narrative that basically Crowley went and took the money and said, only give it to the niggers. Only give the money to the black people and the women. Get the money to them. That's not what he did. That's not what he did whatsoever. Second, the recommended budget included an annualized investment of $5 million to address disparities in pay by race and gender. The county said the Department of Human Resources was continuing a countywide compensation study and will identify the greatest disparities within the departments. So again, this was already happening prior to 2020, May of 2020, when he took the office, right? Milwaukee County gave a general raise. Milwaukee County also invested money in addressing race and gender pay disparities. Mind you, there was a point in time, I believe in 2019, where the Milwaukee County executive at that time, I believe was Chris Abley, stated that there was an issue, right? And that this was a crisis for the entire county. Right? This was a crisis for the entire county. What I'm talking about now, as far as racial disparities.

They label racial disparities as a crisis, a state of emergency for the county of Milwaukee. So if somebody tells you only the first statement, they are leaving out important context. If somebody tells you only the second, it makes it sound like every county employee paycheck was calculated by race, they are also leaving out important context. So later in 2022, the county board approved another 2% general pay increase for eligible employees. That brought the total general increase to 4% for 2022. The package also included lump sum payments, $1,000 for full-time equivalent employees, $500 for part-time employees, $250 for hourly employees, and $250 for seasonal employees. Elected officials and employees represented by public safety unions were not eligible for those lump sum payments under the program. The county also made permanent a $3 per hour premium for correctional officers, citing a need to compete with surrounding counties. That is a retention and labor market issue. So by 2022, the compensation picture includes across the board raises, lump sums, targeted premiums, and equity-focused work. One label does not describe all of it. Now, I want to explain what annualized $5 million means because budget language can confuse people. So annualized means the full year cost of the compensation changes is estimated at about $5 million once fully in effect. It does not necessarily mean somebody walked into a room on January 1st with a $5 million check and divided it by race. You have to look at when adjustments take effect, how many employees are affected, and what the recurring yearly cost becomes. And this is where the policy defense becomes understandable, even if you ultimately disagree with the legal method. Crawley's administration is saying, we have an audit showing disparities. We have retention and recruitment challenges. We want compensation to be more equitable and competitive. We are studying departments to identify where the biggest disparities exist. That is the government's stated rationale. To me, that sounds like a person who knows how to manage. If you present me with the problem, again, we're not talking about somebody coming like, hey, I drive the Milwaukee County Transit. I'm a city county bus driver. Why do we say city bus? I just thought about that. All this time we say city bus and it's actually the county bus. They come and say, hey, I drive the county bus and, you know, my check was short. I ain't getting paid as much as this driver over here. No, that's not what happened. He didn't take just a single testimony or people coming up to him telling him these things. He actually took data. He actually took the audit. That is what he is supposed to do. Provide me with the audit. Give me facts. Give me data. Show me the paperwork so that I can begin to look into these departments and figure out a solution. That is what he did. So the critic's response is fine. But the Title VII and equal protection limit, how the government may use race and sex

0: disparity while using job classification as the direct criteria. Now, suppose instead the county gives a raise only to black women within the classification and excludes similar situated coworkers solely because they are not black women. That presents a much more direct Title VII problem. Same stated goal, very different mechanism. So, again, when you hear the headline, right? When I hear a headline, I want to know which factual scenario we are dealing with. That is not political correctness. That is the difference between understanding employment law and doing culture war radio. So at 5:45, we got to go to break. Classes in session. DEI, equality, equity, disparity, treatment, impact, equal protection in plain English. You need this before we put Dan Rosie O'Donnell illegal claim onto the table at 6 o'clock. It's your girl Jazz Tyler, 101.7 The Truth.
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8: 101.7 The Truth, it's your girl Jazz Tyler. You are officially tapped in. Shout out to the chat. Madi says, Crowley needs the white women to vote for him. I talked to a rich snow bunny. She said, vote Crowley. He needs some more donors. He also said, you stay on business. We love it. Thank you so much. And I want to apologize. I promise y'all I know how to read. I just be talking so fast, and I be so excited that my brain be moving faster than my mouth. My mouth be moving faster than my brain. So bear with me. D-Rob said, thanks for doing the work and providing these valuable details to the community. Thank you so much. Again, I don't know everything, and I don't pretend to. But what I do want us, again, to do is to make sure that we begin to do our own research. That's the whole purpose of this. Whether you rock with Crowley or not, the purpose of this all is when you have somebody who is rage baiting online, you want to take what they are saying, but you want to do your own research first. All right, we got a caller on the line. Quincy, are you there?
9: Yo, what up, Jess?
8: Thank you so much for tapping in. How are you?
9: I'm good. How are you doing?
8: I am good.
9: Do you know who this is?
8: I do now. Once you said, how are you doing?
9: Okay.
8: What's great. Up, Quincy?
9: Man, I'm so proud of you. I've been keeping in touch with you on your IG, and just happened to tap on and say, oh, she got a 1-800 number. Let me call in and tap in with my girl, see how she's doing.
8: I appreciate you. Quincy, can you tell the people a little about yourself while I have you?
9: I ain't nobody special.
8: don't
9: I ain't nobody special.
8: Yes, you
9: I
8: are.
9: I ain't nobody special. No, I'm Quincy. I'm owner and creative director for Graphics by Design here in Chicago, where we create experiences all the way down from festivals to concerts to award shows. We just did the Stellar Awards. We've been doing that for a couple of years, and just did some stuff with the mayor of Chicago. And like I said, we just ain't nobody special. I just have fun with what I do.
8: I appreciate you, Quincy. Are you in Chicago right now?
9: Yes, I am home until tomorrow. I'm headed back out tomorrow.
8: So you tapping in all the way from Chicago. That's love. That's love. That just made my day.
9: Yes. No, I just had to call and tell you I'm proud of you. And

0: Well, I see you got, I see you doing your thing. You're doing your big thing. And, you know, just wanted to type in and tell you I'm proud of you. And I'm watching from Chicago.
1: Thank you, Quincy. I appreciate you. Keep watching. We got to do lunch soon. Got to head on over
0: I'll
1: to Chicago.
0: I'll let you know when I'm in town.
1: Okay. Thank you, Quincy.
0: I'll be out your way. All righty.
1: Peace. Shout out to the chat. Shout out to TDR Network 414. He says, shout out to Jazz. You are an amazing resource for the community. Thank you so much. Shout out to Quincy, too, man. I met Quincy when I was an event manager at the Barry Center, the Wisconsin Center District, and he is actually over. I want to say the Alpha Phi Alphas. So I ended up meeting him there some years back. He became an amazing friend and resource. So again, Quincy, thank you so much for tapping in. I love when people call from out of town. I do. It lets me know that the game we kick in is not falling on deaf ears, not just in the city of Milwaukee, but surrounding areas as well. All right. So if you are just now joining us, we are talking about this podcast that Don Rosie O'Donnell, Don O'Donnelly, who appears to be probably a Proud Boy, he is coming for Crawley. And this particular podcast really ruffled my feathers personally because, A, I understand politics, right? But what I don't like is when people make false narratives, create false narratives, or say something as damaging as he's doing something illegal. And again, to me, it's all about rage bait, because if you go, if you remove your emotions and think logically and you go and do the research, the answers are there. So my call to action for today is not even just with politics, but specifically with politics. Given the climate we are in this country right now, it is so imperative that you do your own research. Yes, we know it's a lot of work. Yes, we know that life be lifing. But the only way we are going to understand how this city, county, and state work is if we do our own research. All right? All right, Milwaukee, class is in session, and I promise I am not going to talk to you like we went to law school, because, baby, I did not. All right? Let's talk about DEI. DEI stands for Diversity, Equity, and Inclusion. But the EEOC itself says DEI is a broad term, and it is not a category defined by the Title 7. I hope this is Title 7. It's saying Title 7 and it's in room and number. And listen, they didn't teach. I'm sorry. I'm older, but they did not teach us that in school. They didn't teach us that whatsoever. Anyways, that means the law does not work like this. Program has DEI in the title. Therefore, it's illegal. It also does not work like this. The program has equity in the title. Therefore, it is protected. The law looks at what the employer actually did. So when we are talking about this specific law, which is of the Civil Rights Act, it prohibits covered employees from discriminating in employment because of race, color, religion, sex, or national origin. Employment includes hiring, firing, promotion, training, and compensation. These are things we already know. So if an employer pays somebody less because she is black, that can violate this. If an employer denies somebody a raise because he is white, that can also violate this law. That statute protects individuals. It does not say only one race can bring a discrimination claim. So current EEOC guidance is particularly restrictive about DEI programs that use protected characteristics in employment decisions. The agency says race or sex does not have to be the sole reason for an employment action for discrimination concerns to arise. So in June of this year, June of 2026, the EEOC voted to rescind older affirmative action guidance, saying those older materials conflicted with the Title VII and later Supreme Court law. That is part of the current legal environment, and we should not pretend that it does not exists. Now, what does this mean in plain English? I know, Brother Z, I'm trying. Today is just not my day to talk. Maybe I don't know what God trying to tell me. I don't know what he's trying to tell me. Maybe he's saying slow down. Okay, let me slow down.

0: treating an individual differently because of a protected characteristic. That is when disparate impact. That is when a facially neutral policy harms a protected group and the law asks whether the practice is job related and consistent with business necessity, along with other legal questions. Those are different theories. So what is pay discrimination? The EEOC gives examples. Paying protected class employees less than similar employees outside the class without a satisfactory legitimate explanation. Maintaining a neutral compensation policy with an unlawful adverse impact. Setting pay for jobs predominantly held by protected class members below what job evaluation suggests, or allowing old discriminatory salary disparities to continue even after the discriminatory system itself stops. So notice how much more complicated that is than racial numbers are different, therefore discrimination, or government mentioned race, therefore discrimination. Employment law asks about similarly situated workers, job-related factors, practices, and remedies. Now add the Constitution. Milwaukee County is a public employer. The government also has equal protection obligations under the 14th Amendment. This is what he talked about in his podcast. This is what he's saying that Crowley supposedly or allegedly went against. Race-based government classifications face demanding constitutional review. So when critics raise the 14th Amendment, that is not a fake legal concept. The real dispute is how it applies to the exact compensation mechanism Milwaukee County used. And one more concept, remedy. The EEOC says when employment discrimination is actually found, the goal of remedies is generally to put the victim in the position they would have been in absent the discrimination. That can include back pay, placement benefits, and stopping the practice. So the law absolutely recognizes correct and proven discrimination. What is confusing about his claims, what is absurd about his claims, is that when you take a look at what DEI actually means, when you take a look at the county budget, when you take a look at the county audit from 2019, when you take a look at the budget from 21-22, you begin to understand that none of it has anything to do with him discriminating against anybody, but rather he is actually trying to stop people from being discriminated against. So I don't know if Dan Rosie O'Donnell, Dan O'Donnell, I don't know when he decided that this would be his topic of discussion, if he thought this through. I don't know if the arrogance or the white entitlement made him believe that what he was saying was factual. But again, the proof is in the pudding. If my job is to manage an entire county and it is brought to my attention that there has been issues or there's a history of issues where a certain group of people are not being compensated the way that they should be in compared to their counterparts, then my job as the county exec is to do exactly what he did. My job is to take a look at this audit, might I add again, that was put in place prior to my arrival as a county exec, and then take a look at how I can fix this problem so that no one is being discriminated against. So Dan O'Donnell's comments to me sound like he's just mad because he don't want white people to not get their raise if they're county workers. Again, if they made over $100,000, they got a 50%. If they made $55,000, it was 1%. Do the math. We got to go to break. You could chime in, 833-212-1017. It's your girl, Jazz Tyler, 1017 The Truth.
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11: There's some things I want to highlight that we may not be cognizant of, and I know that some of y'all are going to take issue with what I say, but I'm going to be factual and I'm going to be objective about it because they are still hard at work to make sure that we die fast, we live difficult lives, we make less money, we have less access to healthcare. Ladies and gentlemen, that's not just some random occurrence.

0: What up, y'all? Welcome back to the award-winning 1017 The Truth, live from the American Family Insurance Studios. Wipe me down. New York City hooked up with Ray Nitty.
1: Oh, yeah.
2: Hey.
1: Yeah, good job.
2: I like how you improvise. I just send y'all some big news. He's beating people up in jail. They say he running the pen up there.
0: Man, he had him hemmed up in there, didn't he? Did he? I'm like, damn, okay, Sean.
1: I mean, did he?
2: Right. He loving it up at the jail. He's going to go get off track.
0: Caught that. Man. Welcome to hour two with the Lunch Break crew, your favorite crew in the brew, Ray Nitty, maybe Shannon, DJ Brother Z holding us down with the production and sound. It is Friday and it is lunchtime. Boy, are we eating today, and the women is serving junk. Junk food, fellas, do not recommend. 1 out of 10, I do not recommend. Shouts out to Alfonso. He says, Nitty, all facts. When you find out the truth, the true person is crazy. I told you, Shannon. When we meet y'all representative, the representative is way different. I'm so glad I'm the person I met is the person I'm with.
2: Okay? Listen, you skipped all these comments and went to
0: the ones that I like. I'm not reading none of these things that's against man anymore.
2: All these comments you skipped. We're going to catch up on these comments, all right? Somebody said, Alfonso said he must have got the draws and played her and she loved it. Someone, super fun fan said, if love is blind was a person, literally. Somebody said, well, how long did he fake it? And then said, but she ain't borrowed a wig. True, at least we ain't borrowing wigs.
0: Yes, y'all are.
2: Borrowing the wigs. The wigs is on.
0: Definitely.
2: Y'all are funny, dude. Yeah. Dang, since it's there, right? Big facts, it's like a whole.
0: Hey, man, say, I'm just saying, man. Fellas, your first date, y'all should go swimming. Take a swimming, fellas.
2: Oh, my goodness.
3: Oh, but I can't swim.
0: And if she don't get in the water, red flag.
3: I can't swim.
0: She hiding something.
3: Swim. I just got my hair done.
2: I can't swim.
0: All right, let's go in the jacuzzi. I want to see how long you can hold your breath underwater.
2: Under the jacuzzi? Why are you trying to get a felony murder charge?
0: Be such state.
2: Hold your head underwater.
4: Cool. I want to know opinions of the hosts and guests of this program.
0: I
4: want to
0: know how you fall under pressure.
4: Of Milwaukee Black Media or 1017 The Truth.
2: Wait, what? Dog sound. Bro, what?
0: That didn't come out right. You do it yourself. I ain't saying I'm holding it down for you. Shannon sent a brother
2: goodness.
0: To jail quick. She quick to try to put a felony on somebody. You ain't never played that game with your friend. Let's see who can hold their breath longer underwater.
1: Not in a jacuzzi.
2: In a jacuzzi?
0: Fine. Wrong setting. Let's go into 2 feet.
1: Sounds like third degree burns waiting to happen.
2: Literally.
0: Jacuzzis
2: oh
0: be
2: goodness.
0: Too damn hot, dog. They're like,
2: they
0: damn.
2: Do.
0: Yo, who are you prepping me for?
2: For my love, let's see how long you can last under the jacuzzi.
0: Fee-fi-fo-fum. I smell the blood of a Caribbean bum.
2: Alfonso says some people are afraid to be alone, so they live a lie. That makes sense.
0: I could believe that. I could definitely believe that. 100%. 100%.
2: So what's some things that you witnessed in your single days or even like your friends have witnessed that changed how they felt about somebody that they were dating or married to?
0: Say that question one more time, Shannon.
2: Basically the same question you asked me, like, what

0: are some things like you probably witnessed in your single days, or some things that like your friends have witnessed that completely changed how they
1: Oh,
0: looked
1: yeah.
0: at the person that they were dating?
1: I got a good one for you. But before we do that, let me go holler at my ally, Black Conscious. What it do, my boy?
2: Yo, I'm blacker than black because I'm black, y'all.
1: I'm black, y'all.
2: Knowledge yourself and good health to y'all.
1: Yes, sir. Yes, sir.
2: So,
1: happy Friday,
2: y'all. Y'all was coming on. Hey, love and righteousness, brother. But listen, I only got a few minutes. But you know, if you taking a sister to swimming, don't be surprised if she walk out with a lot of Walmart bags topped around her head. So she's still committed. The other thing about it is, you mentioned something about Diddy. What's up with these deep tissue massages in jail from the inmates? He back at it again.
0: That's what I'm trying to say.
2: I overheard that on a newscast, and it left me stumped. I'm like, deep tissue massages?
1: That's what they
2: call it these days?
1: Getting deep in that
0: Come
1: tissue.
0: On
2: now. Yeah, so he's really having his way. Ain't nothing changed. You can't change a leopard stripes. So he's having his way in that institution there. But hey, live righteous, Milwaukee. Have a great weekend, y'all. Love.
1: Hey man, love is love, man. Have a great day, brother. Consciousness.
3: Black conscious.
1: Black consciousness.
3: Same thing.
1: Man.
0: Nah, he right. That's
1: Diddy
0: what made me stop and bring that up when we came back from break. Dude is really up in there doing whatever.
1: I didn't
0: like
1: hear
0: doing.
1: About
0: That's
1: that.
0: Ridiculous.
1: I just heard about like the phones and like special privileges. I ain't hear he was getting deep tissue massages from other inmates.
0: Come on, man. It's jail. He up in there having
1: it's a party in there for him.
0: It's one big Diddy party up in there.
1: Man. I'd be terrified if I was in jail and Diddy was my cellmate. I'd be like,
0: man,
1: send me to the hole.
0: Or he was running the place now. Like, things was just getting better. Now we...
1: So there's going to be some changes around here. You're coming with me.
4: We Craig and Dan just kick back.
0: Oh, my goodness.
4: What happened to the last security guards?
1: You ain't even heard what happened to the last security guards. It's actually my favorite movie of all time. That was my throwback movie I didn't get to mention yesterday. The whole Friday series is my favorite stuff.
0: So back to what you was going to tell us, Ray. You said
1: one. Yeah. So what was the question again, Shay?
0: The question was...
1: Hold on, after this phone call.
0: Back in your single day...
1: We'll take this phone call.
0: Or
5: what... No, I don't mean to interrupt.
0: Your
5: friend, hello.
0: That was the reason.
5: Hello, hello, hello.
0: We ain't never going to get this question out.
1: Eastside Corey, how you feeling?
5: Hey, he let me in, yo. I got temporary. I got to be on point. Yes, sir.
1: Yeah, please.
5: I got the rules. And thank you, sir. Shout out to DJ.
1: Brother Z.
5: Brother Z, I apologize. Thank you, T. T, T, T, T, T, T, T, ta, ta. It's Friday. Da, da, da, da, da, da, da, da, da, da. It's a special show today. La, da, da, da, da, da, da, da, da, da. We're going to have a good weekend with the white folks. If the white folks don't get in my face. We figured that song. Because we got our campers.
1: What?
5: And we got our smile. And we don't do Karen. We don't fuck. And we ain't ready. And penalize myself. Excuse me.
6: I don't know what happened. You hung up.
0: What just happened here? See, I normally like to recap the calls, Ray. I'm going to leave it to you to recap that one.
1: No, that was, you got that one, boss. You in charge. I don't know what the hell just happened. I don't even think that was Eastside Corey. Somebody go do a wellness check. That didn't even sound like the same person.
0: It's Friday. Maybe he had a happy hour having a good time, man. It's Friday. I will say that song break in there had me moving a little bit.
1: You what?
0: I start freestyling a little.
1: I thought it was another song I just didn't know. I was like, all right, it's one of these again. Shannon dancing. I'm like, what is going on? But

0: getting back
1: always
0: to
1: always moving.
0: Right. Getting back to the question you asked me, Shannon. One of the things, right? I feel like women, from what I've heard and seen, y'all, I've even experienced it on this show. Women will take a sentence and add a whole different thing to it. And then now we're arguing because you done said something that I didn't say. So now there's two in one, actually. I just gave you both of them. Unnecessary arguing. Just arguing. Just bickering. Just
2: Get your socks up.
0: Oh. Y'all see Amanda in the chat?
3: Hey.
0: Damn. I'm not. She asked. Time out.
4: Accusations.
0: Time out.
3: I dumped it. It's all okay.
0: Right. Cool. She's online. It doesn't work on.
3: That's the point.
0: That's the point.
1: Amanda, stay in the chat.
0: Well, when we come back,
1: he'll be on his best messages. Behavior with Amanda name pop up.
0: When we come back, we'll continue
1: when we
0: the
1: come
0: conversation.
1: Back, we ain't gotta go nowhere.
0: It's 1:12. It's time for the break. Don't go anywhere, y'all. We'll be right back with more Lunch Break after this.
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0: the Z. Your favorite crew in the brew, the lunch break crew, man. How you feeling, Shannon?
1: I'm feeling good. My light turned off. Look, I was listening.
0: What is going on?
1: Here, we back. Favorite crew in the brew.
0: Got to go. Man, welcome back, man. 833-212-1017 is the number to dial. 833-212-1017 is the number to dial. You can text that number as well. I should be able to pull this little text message tab up now, huh?
2: Like a disco.
0: Missy Elliott, low-key, one of my favorite artists.
1: When I try to pull that text message stuff up, it just don't work.
0: Yeah, I don't know what's going on. Yeah, I feel like I'm on it, but let me skip to latest.
1: Nothing. So while you do that, I'm going to catch up on them comments.
0: Okay, what do we got?
1: All right, so listen. The first comment we got is, what's going on? That was Milwaukee Amanda. I think she came in during the Eastside Corey call, and right after that, we got Al that said, what in the Diddy party is going on, Eastside Corey? We got RC Creations. Why did that feel like a Dave Chappelle skit? It did. Some of our shows feel like that.
0: It did.
1: Aaron is him said, DJ Brother Z got to do better at screening these calls.
3: Now look.
1: Brother Z, was he singing when he told you what he wanted to talk about?
3: No, I literally just told him. I was like, all right, Eastside Corey, I'm not supposed to let you on, but I'm going to let you on. You know what to do. Just keep it clean. Just keep it clean. I don't want to have to, re-ban you for an even longer time.
0: He said he was just happy to be back.
3: It sounded like it. I mean, somebody damn, said, clearly.
1: Your listeners drinking a lot early on Friday. Hey, don't do us like that. We can't let one apple spoil the brunch. All right, not all of us are drunk on Friday.
0: Just right? Shannon and Al.
1: And he said, Robert Lynn said he had to have been drunk. Al said, Amanda, happy Friday. Just, greetings, everybody. Amanda dropped a sock in the chat. What that mean, Ray?
0: Chill out.
1: You in trouble. And then Alfonso said, when I was a liar, I had plenty of women. Now that I tell the truth, they hate me.
0: That's another good topic. Women don't want the truth.
1: I think we do. I think we do. But we want it up front. Men like to tell the truth on their time. Like the homeboy that said he was broke after months, after she done fell in love with him, now he all of a sudden broke.
0: You don't
1: that
0: get
1: was the
0: to,
1: truth,
0: you
1: but
0: don't
1: it was months
0: to,
1: too late.
0: No, you don't get to change his story, Shannon. That was his quest for love. And she stayed. Why? See, this what women do. This what women do. They get involved in other people's business and ruin a real good love story. All right?
1: That is not a love story. That man.
3: Bro, what?
1: Used other people's cars, funds.
3: Do you know how much pride it's going to take for a man to say, hey, gang, let me use your car. Can I use this jacket? Can I wear your Jordans for this date this weekend? I got this bad shorty that I'm really trying to impress, and it's really not even like that, bro. She really could be the one, but the way that she be living, I don't got it like that. You got it. Patrick got it. Henry got that jacket that I wanted since high school. Let me wear it for the weekend. You gonna get it back on Sunday.
0: I wish I knew how to do the hot keys. I'm reading all of these.
3: Do you know how, like, how much pressure it would take somebody to do that?
1: Horrible. So he literally tells her months later that he ain't got nothing. Not one thing. And now she's funding his life.
0: When I press them, they don't work.
1: That is insane. Absolutely not. That ain't a love story. That's something.
0: You don't know what love is.
3: Literally. Then what's the love story?
0: Shannon need a Rolex, a Tesla. She don't want him borrowing. Mm-hmm.

0: Nothing to get to her.
1: Trash.
2: Yes.
3: First of all, if I'm not mistaken, I might have borrowed somebody's car to go meet Amanda for the first time.
2: And that's okay. But when the entire facade is fake, that's crazy.
3: Why is it fake?
2: To the point where when we finally in love and hanging out and I love you now and you ain't got nothing and you need all my things now.
3: See, fellas, this is why polygamy is on the rise.
4: Period.
2: Because men need more than one people to borrow stuff from.
3: No. Because women want a fairy tale that is only in their head. That's
5: that
3: why.
5: That part.
2: So what does that have to do with polygamy, right?
3: I just felt like throwing it in there.
0: See your reaction.
2: I feel like my explanation makes more sense because they need more than one person to mooch off of. I need you for the house. I need you for the car.
3: So why is she still with him? Have you asked your friend this question?
2: Because she found out too late. She was like, dang.
3: That's a wild question. Nope. That's unacceptable. That's unacceptable as an answer, Shane. It's too late.
2: And you fall. You know what? Have you ever heard of people saying that you fall in love with potential or you fall in love with a person that you thought a person could be or was? I think that's what happened.
3: So how long does it take to fall out of love with what someone perceived to be as a lie?
2: Personally, we witnessing it now because that's exactly what happened. And now she, what is it called? You start to resent somebody. Like, you broke mother effa.
3: Okay.
2: You done got me.
3: Okay.
2: And that's what happened. So that's why it's important to lead with the truth.
3: We getting some clarity out of you now,
2: Shannon. We on the truth 101.7. Let's not put it as an afterthought. This should be on the forefront.
3: So you're saying that she is genuinely displeased right now with the circumstances of her relationship that she chose to stay in.
2: Right, please.
0: That she chose.
3: No, I'm asking.
0: After she found out.
3: I'm asking.
2: Somebody would be displeased.
3: She found out this person was scamming, right? If, you know.
0: That's, yes. That's what we're calling it.
3: Right. So.
0: And she stayed with a stay.
3: She's still there displeased. So, look, real question here now. Is your friend safe?
2: I would hope so.
3: You know, and nobody's being harmed, I hope, right? Because, sometimes when people don't leave, it's because they're in a controlling situation. And I know we're having a good time, but I want to make sure we ain't having a good time at somebody's expense.
2: The pockets is being harmed.
3: Right.
2: I feel like that's what's happening. I do think she broke up with him now, though. This was like 2 years ago that all this was going. What?
3: She broke up with him.
2: I think they going through their own thing now. But what I was saying was happening like a few years ago. That was a situation. And now she at the point where she resents him. And I think they are breaking up. So it's not a love story. It's a I got stem story. I'm in love with this person. And then you watch the trajectory of their relationship, how it falls apart because it was based on a lie.
0: That's still a love story.
2: A lie. What do you say? A home built on lies cannot stand. I'm just saying.
3: Well, say that to Alfonso.
2: What Alfonso say?
3: He said when he was a liar, he had all the women. When he told the truth.
2: Yeah, because
3: he's
2: lying.
3: When he told the truth, they hated him. So he couldn't even build nothing on truth. Call us up, Alfonso.
2: Make your truth a better truth. How about that? Because, look, we seen it earlier. What was his name? The fake football player, something, something, love. Of course he was getting all the women. He was also lying.
3: And they too stayed.
2: And when they found out he was actually using them.
3: So, were they using him based off of potential? Think about this now. This brother told them all types of lies that the world couldn't even believe he told. And yet they still had hope that was their golden ticket to what? Mooch off of.
0: Mind you, it was stuff that they could have checked.
2: No.
0: They could have double-checked and fact-checked them.
3: Come on, man. This goes back to our damn rum punch conversation. They won't even Google. Not a rum
2: they
3: punch,
2: thought that
3: a
2: they
3: recipe,
2: found love.
3: Or if he was on the damn team. And
2: they
3: Shannon G for it all.
2: Love. They thought they found love and a successful football player. That's what they thought. And then they were, what do you say? They were scammed. That's what happened.
3: No.
2: All right. They thought they found love, genuine love, somebody that cared about them.
3: There we go. My dog.
2: But when you lie to, it's hard to feel like a person cares.

0: Hold on, Shannon. My D's on the line. Fonzo, how you talking? Talk to me.
1: Man, you know what it is, Ray.
0: Tell me,
1: people,
0: man.
1: People just so used to lying that, you know, that's what they're accustomed to, man. They're accustomed to. But when you start keeping it 100 and start telling them the truth, then that they look down on you, because then now you're going to start finding out that what they was talking about, that their whole life ain't nothing but lies, man. That's what it's about. It's about exposure. It's about exposure. These women, some of these women don't want no honest man, because it's like Michael Jackson was talking about the man in the mirror. It's the woman in the mirror. You start looking at that man like, oh, he's starting being 100 with me and telling me the truth. Now I got to start telling them I ain't nothing but a bone-faced lie. When you wake up in the morning and she got that bonnet on her head, one of them eyelashes don't fell off. When you look at your feet, you like, oh, my God. I thought this was maybe Shannon. This ain't no maybe Shannon. This ain't no maybe Shannon. This is Shanae Nae. This is the name, mate. Let's get out of here. It's crazy, man. You bumping and farting in my house and swabbing on my pillow. You got to go. I'm blocking you.
0: This ain't no damn maybe, Shannon. My
2: y'all
0: stomach
2: are
0: crapping.
2: Wild. So you can't even burp and slob at your goodness.
0: Not on the first day. You just coming in here, dropping deuces. Oh, my God.
2: So y'all can lie, but people can't have normal bodily functions around y'all. This is what I'm talking about. Look, y'all want to lie and scam people and protect that, but people can't go to your house and drop a number two.
0: What's a scam is them forehead curtains, y'all be wearing. Talking about these my baby hairs.
2: And I still ain't found out the foil y'all was talking about.
0: Baby, these my baby hairs. Where your damn baby at? Give them back to the damn child. These my baby hairs. Hell no.
2: Oh, my goodness.
0: That's some Thailand woman hairs.
2: So we can't burp, we can't fart, we can't wear foil in our hair, whatever that is. We can't, what y'all say in the comments? They said something about bonnets and muumuus and Crocs. We can't do nothing. But y'all want to lie and scam in peace and call it a love story.
0: Hey, man. So, I got more I want to say, but we going to save it for when we come back. Because I got something about that, too. Because he said, I know we're having a good time. I know we're having a good time. But Brother My D said something in there that was very, very important that I don't think women catch, because women listen to respond, not to understand. When we come back, y'all, we'll get back to the conversation right after these messages. Don't go anywhere.
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0: Sounds like Sanchez. Which artist is it?
1: Horace Riley.
0: Ah.
2: Red flags, fellas. Look out for the red flags. It's usually a red flag behind them red lips.
3: Wait, look. Milwaukee Amanda said, Ray, you just up there saying anything about women. You are lucky I got to get back to work and can't call in. Ray, see, Ray.
2: No, that's what she say when she know I'm right. That's the excuse she
3: go
2: to.
3: Yeah, right. Ray, like, whatever. She got to go to work. I know she got to clock in at this time.
2: That's what she say when she know I'm right. Yeah.
3: Not really a city girl said, I have no rebuttal to the costumes and face characters some women put on daily. Alfonso said, city girl, you're wrong.
0: No,
3: for
0: no,
3: that.
0: No. Go back to that one, Shannon. Read it again out loud, not fast.
3: Not really a city girl said, I have no rebuttals to the costumes and face characters some women put on daily. But what about the men's lying about face characters different.
0: This is what I wanted to say, Shannon.
3: I'm listening.
0: Had your friend, right?
3: Mm-hmm.
0: Had that guy told her the truth. Like, you know what? I really, really like you. I'm not in a position right now to do all the things that it is that you do. But I'm going to go above my means to make sure that I could at least cater to your needs. To show you how much I want you and will pursue you. But I have nothing to give but my love. Not a dime.
3: Man, go to work.
0: You see what I'm saying? They don't want point proven. They don't want the truth. They want the fantasy of this man that they created in their head. And 9 times out of 10, that man never shows up.
3: So, first of all, what's so hard about a man just going to get a job and actually being able to provide simple things like a date?
0: Time out. That's a good question too. But I'm telling you, the question was if he led with the truth about his honesty of his situation, how would that man be viewed? He could say, "I'm in between jobs right now. I'm still looking for a job, but I'm trying." You know, y'all don't want that person, Shannon. Is that who?
3: Absolutely not.
0: Exactly. Y'all don't want the man that's going to come tell y'all the truth.
1: Crazy.
3: Because first and foremost, when I'm in my mode where I'm grinding and finding jobs and finding my way, I don't even want to date. Why would I want to be around a man that ain't got nothing together? But and you know what? Men have it bad. I sent you a video this morning of that man sitting in his van talking about he used to date Miss Tanzania.
0: That's a white man.
3: Y'all?
0: He couldn't even say Tanzania, right? He said what did he say?
3: He was saying
0: Tanzania
3: or something.
0: Something
3: real weird.
0: Tanzania.
3: Yeah, Tanzania. He was saying that. And he was like, I used to date her, and this is the caliber of woman I deserve. I know I'm living in my van right now. That's what he was saying. I'm just like, this is what we deal with. Men that feel like they deserve these top tier women, and I'm pretty sure he'll go on a date and be like, you know, this is my ex-girlfriend and this is the caliber of woman I deserve. And then when he takes this unsuspecting woman back to his van, she probably like, excuse me? Like, this is what I'm talking about. What's so bad about actually getting on your feet and then taking people on a date?
0: Ain't nothing wrong with that.
3: Why don't you do that first? Why don't you take care of your basic needs first, like having a job and being able to support yourself, and then worry about a woman? Why don't we just do that and cut all the noise out?
0: Okay, same for women.
3: That man was in a van.
0: I think same for women then, right? Get all your baggage that you carry. Get all them bad relationships that you hang over the new boyfriend head. All them standards. Like, get all of that out your system before you come over to this man that's working on himself. Yeah. And then don't come over here talking about what the next man did to you.

0: I feel like both anybody that is looking for a relationship need to work on themselves individually. That's just my take on relationships in general. That's why, back to the question in the beginning, why people feel like later down the road things change and you just be disgusted with somebody because y'all didn't work on yourselves individually. Y'all come into these relationships with so much baggage, so much all this and that, expectations, not clearly stating what you expect in a relationship, not even having communication enough to be like, this is what's going on, this is who I am as a person, because y'all want something like a relationship so bad, people don't have these real life conversations. And now you in a van with this man that claimed he could date Miss Tanzania. He was in a van, y'all. He said he was happy.
1: He said, "I'm so proud of her."
0: And then the screen timed out, bro, because he was watching her page too long. It said, "You have reached your limit for the day." He said, "Good, I have a set of women on my phone."
1: Oh my God, dog, that is hilarious.
0: And at the end of that conversation, he literally said he deserves a woman like that again. That's what caliber of woman he deserves. While he's sleeping in his van, ain't showered or brushed his beard in about a year and can't even say. It's just a mess.
1: Let's go take our call. Charisse, is it? Let's go talk to cousin Charisse. Charisse, how you feeling?
2: Hey, I was just thinking about what Shannon said. And guess what? In their defense, these guys, they're like, guess what? If she can rock with me in this van with no job, homeless, just imagine when I come up, this is the chick I want to share it with. So they just figure, like, I'm going to get that chick when I'm at the bottom. So that's probably where they're going with all of this. Man. Because once you make it, once guys do really, really good and, you know, they got the house, they got the job, they got everything good, then it's like they just have women auditioning for the role, a wife or girlfriend or main chick, side chick or whatever, but they're never going to get that role because their ego is where it needs to be. And then now they just think, oh, you women are just accessories. So he's just trying to get that chick at the bottom. He's just trying to get that chick at the bottom. That's why. Yeah. Like they said, every great man does an even better woman. So that's my hypothetical thought process where all this is going, because me personally, if I don't have a job, I really don't have time to be thinking about dating. I'm trying to work on myself. I'm trying to better myself. I'm trying to get from the 1.0 to the 5.0. I'm working, filling out job applications. I really don't have time to be distracted. That's my thought. But maybe it's what I said. They at the bottom, and they going to have that chick who rise to the top. Because Jay-Z wasn't always Jay-Z, you know? So maybe that's what it is.
1: Charisse.
2: You know, started from the bottom, rise to the top.
1: Thank
2: All
1: you
2: right,
1: for,
2: you guys have a nice day.
1: Don't rush nowhere yet.
0: Have
1: Charisse.
0: A good one.
1: Don't rush her off. We like when people come here and call and have common sense conversations with us, Charisse. Anytime you want to call Truth, please do. You are always welcome here, especially on this show, The Lunch Break. All right? Thank you very much.
0: All right. Just happy to sit nice in day. His favor.
1: Well, I wouldn't say that was technically in my favor, if we being honest. I think she was saying just kind of where the guys were starting from. And then she still went on to say, okay, once they have gotten to this point, then, you know, she's like, oh, they looking at women as accessories now. And, you know, I could have said, calm down there, right there. But, you know, I was just, so yeah, thank you, Charisse.
0: Yeah.
1: You got some comments in your favor,
0: so
1: too,
0: do,
1: in the chat.
0: I do have. You said.
1: You got some.

0: are where you need to be, right? Boom. Then I'm going to go into the second part of that, where she said most men are probably looking for somebody to hold them down so they come up. Do y'all know how many women, literally, think of all the women that held men down till they come up. They got movies about this and just get cheated on or left when they do come up. And then they over there getting a divorce like, well, I held them down and I thought I was going to reap the benefits. And they never reap the benefits. Or you get a man that's in the van after you finally leave him, still talking about how he deserves better from his van. But we, you know, that's what I look at it as. I don't believe in holding nobody down. I'm not looking at potential. What are we doing right now? Shame. I'm not raising a child.
1: You did it again.
0: Other than the child I have.
1: At least it is good to know you don't just do it to men. So that's good to know.
2: No. You did it again, Shannon.
1: You did it again. She didn't say that.
0: What?
1: Go ahead, Brother Z. Maybe if you say it,
2: she said.
0: Say it, Brother Z. She, you gotta say it loud, though.
3: She said the man is possibly wanting the woman to have somebody to come up with.
0: Yeah.
3: That's not what you said.
0: Right.
1: She said right.
0: Right. That's exactly what I'm responding to. A man that wants a woman to come up with is normally a man like, hold me down, I'm coming up, I'm working on myself, right?
3: But in your initial response, you didn't respond saying a man wants a woman to come up with.
0: Okay, so when a man wants a woman to come up with, basically they want somebody to sit there while they act like they're working on themselves, hold them down. That's what I'm getting at. They want somebody to hold them down until the come up happens. And sometimes when the come up happens, they end up cheating or just leaving them because thanks for holding me down. Thanks for coming up with me. Now scram.
1: Shannon,
0: that's all I was
1: Shannon
0: saying.
1: Shannon is a true terrorist.
3: You hurt.
0: That's all I'm saying. Shannon, I heard what was said. And I'm giving you
1: My D said, that ain't no damn baby, Shannon. Do you see? This is the true Shannon, my D. She just colonized Cherie's sentence.
0: How? I'm responding with what I'm saying happens when people are like, I'm looking for somebody. I didn't colonize her sentence. I responded to what I feel like happens when somebody is like, I need somebody to come up with. As many times as I've heard the story is, he was just looking for somebody to work with him and get him on his feet and help him come up in the world. That's what I'm saying. What happens after that? I didn't change her sentence. I responded to it.
3: Go to break.
1: We'll be back after these messages, man.
3: What up, Truth Nation? It's DJ Brother Z, and you're listening to the Best of Lunch Break with Ray and Shannon. 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
1: 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It's all about mindset, money, and real estate, helping you take the next step toward building a better future. Man.
0: Shannon said, holding somebody down is against my religion.
1: Against my religious beliefs.
0: I got, somebody sent a text for you in the text line, Shannon. Who sent this?
1: Oh, goodness.
0: Alan. Alan sent this. It says, yeah, Shannon is definitely a maybe. She heard what she wanted to hear. Much love, Shannon.
1: I heard what I heard, and I responded to what I think happens after people hold people down. That's all I'm saying. But we do have a whole lot of comments.
0: A lot. You was acting a fool today.
1: Where do we even start at?
0: You was showing your tail today.
1: Where do we go? Somebody, look, Alfonso said, maybe Shannon, nothing but facts, no lies detected. People want you to work on yourself and them. It's crazy. Facts. Come on now.

0: Alfonso on my
1: LeBron
0: side.
1: Taylor said, when you watch the NFL draft, the girlfriend next to the player is the one who's been there the whole time. She was there before the star. Some of those women wait until you made it. Yeah, and y'all know what happened. Y'all know this story is old as time. The one right at the draft be the one getting cheated on and everything else all throughout the season. Next. And then
2: accusations.
1: We have Abstract said, people could just have platonic relationships if they don't want to get that serious. Facts. Just be platonic. Be friends. Really get to know each other. I am an advocate for that. Then we have, I feel like I missed some trying to, you know, get through it. Do you see any that we missed that we should get to? I do like this one, though. Robert said, y'all came a long way in a short time. Thanks for another great week of entertainment.
0: Oh, man. Read that one again, man. Read that one again.
1: I like that one.
0: Hey, we're gonna record this and use it. Hold on, Shannon. Let's set it up. Let's set it up, Shannon.
1: Oh, I'm sorry.
0: We gotta set it up like
1: so. I told you I can't hear today.
0: Oh, shoot.
1: I ain't got the AirPods.
0: You don't listen anyway. But let's continue. So we got a comment in the chat. Shannon, go ahead and read that comment, please.
1: All right. Look, can I read it now? Right.
0: Jesus, she just messed up.
1: Can I read it?
0: Shannon!
3: You see what? Forget it! Forget it!
0: Fellas!
3: Forget it!
0: She is not a team player, bro. She's going to make your life way more difficult. We was trying to record a commercial using our chat where our cousin's at, and she just, can I do it now, Ray? Sure, Shannon, read the comment now. Now that people can see how we really act.
1: Let's reset it. I'm ready. End action.
0: Man, we just had a real nice comment that just came through in our YouTube chat where our cousins be at. Shannon, go ahead and read that.
1: Yeah, sure. Robert, I'm so sorry. Robert Land said, y'all came a long way in a short time. Thanks for another great week of entertainment. I'm sorry.
0: See, and she want to do things on her own time as well.
3: We're not using it no more. Might as well delete the comment, Robert.
0: Rob, thank you, bro.
3: We tried.
0: Thank you, Rob, bro.
3: Jeez.
0: We tried, bro. But you see how women act. They want to do things on their own time. This is like, Shannon, this it's all good, Shannon.
1: I was trying. I tried.
0: Anything else you'd like to try?
1: I tried.
0: Shannon?
1: You said try again?
0: No, I said anything else you'd like to try today, Shannon?
3: Ha!
1: We got closer! Say it again.
0: Excuse me, come again? Excuse me, come again? Man, no, we had a good time today, y'all. We had a good time today. Yes, it has been an amazing week, man. It has been a really good week. It sounds like Shannon might be sticking around for 2 to 4. We gonna see, though. But what you got, Shannon? Did we leave anything on the table?
1: We did it. These comments is going crazy. I really do appreciate the comments. Y'all really make the show go because it be entertaining. Away from our entertaining, the comments also be having a world of its own. So that's always fun.
0: We hit a new record today, Shannon. 205 new comments, y'all. Clap it up. Clap it up for our cousins, man. Lunch Break Crew, you all are showing out. Man, Shannon, I'm proud of us.
1: I know that's right.
0: Proud of us. I'm proud of the team. Brother Z, thank you, man. We appreciate you, Brother Z, holding us down, keeping us on point. I know that's a hard job. Shannon,
1: man,
0: as much as you hate men, Shannon, we love you, Shannon. All right?
1: I love men, but I don't love a project. That's it. That's all. Don't come here thinking I'm finna fix no man. That's all I'm saying.
0: Or you know, be down for the come up. Shannon wants you to come together. Rolex
1: come
0: in hand.
1: Come together. This ain't IKEA. I don't put nothing in here. We are too grown. You better figure that out before you come talking to me.
0: Fellas, I'm sorry. I tried. I was trying to work on her for y'all, fellas, but she said, this is not IKEA. I ain't putting nothing together. We got another caller, it look like. Or somebody trying to call in. Who is it going to be? Is it going to be somebody on my side or your

0: side. Your side of the bed. Man, it was a... Dame, what's up, Dame? Welcome to the Lunch Break family, man. Talk to us.
1: Hey, Ray Nitty.
0: Uh-oh. What's up, Dame?
1: What's happening? Hey, talk about that with you and Shannon and then all of the relationship stuff.
0: Yes, sir.
1: Why somebody got to be built up? Why they can't build together? Because that's where I'm at right now in my relationship. Me and my girl, we've known each other for a minute. But we came in, she got her kids, I have none. So I'm playing stepdad. And I feel like I'm a great stepdad. And why can't a king and a queen build a castle together?
0: I think you better say, hey, Shannon. I think I was. I appreciate you, Dame. I think he was talking to you, Shannon. Why can't they, Shannon?
2: He was talking to you. He said, "Hey, Ray." But that's because he was on your side. He was like, "Shannon ain't talking about nothing." That's why.
0: Well, because clearly, what we was talking about earlier was somebody coming up together, and that's what Sharice was even saying as well. And you went and took it to a whole nother level. And Dame just came and asked the question. So, Shannon, why can't?
2: I do believe.
0: Go ahead, close this out. Say what you got. I have nothing else to say.
2: I believe two people at the same level or two people that have an understanding of what they're working toward can build together. But the example that I gave before of somebody faking like they were somewhere else and then another person finding out later on down the road that they ain't the person they said they is completely different from the example he just gave today.
0: Robert says, stay, Shannon.
2: Stay?
0: Don't go anywhere.
2: I'm out of here. I've been abused this whole episode. I'm sick of y'all. No, I'm just playing.
3: I know that's right.
2: You know I love y'all. I got two jobs, though. Your girl got to go. I'm like Tommy from Martin. I got to go to work.
0: That job don't start till 10 o'clock Milwaukee time. All that damn lie. She just a habitual liar, fellas. Shannon, take us home.
2: Whatever. Man.
0: Hey,
2: you supposed to send us out.
0: No, you do it.
2: Huh? No. All right, thanks for rocking with us. 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We're here Monday through Friday, 12 to 2. Don't go anywhere. We got the extended lunch break with Ray Nitty after these messages.
0: We out.
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